0: individuals that were already detained in our adult detention center for other crimes.
1: But Attorney General Raul Torres has his own concerns.
2: It brings liability and additional scrutiny. I have very serious concerns about inadequate training and the possibility of racial profiling.
1: The lawsuits ask courts to prevent the counties from carrying out activities prohibited by the Immigrant Safety Act and to require the counties to immediately end their agreements with ICE. Both counties report that while they have agreements with ICE currently, they have not received training to put the agreements in place. Sultan Chani Salcedo, News Radio, KKOB.
3: Albuquerque police are investigating a crash in northeast Albuquerque that turned deadly. KKOB's Natasha Leyva.
4: Officers responded just before noon Wednesday to the 6200 block of Sonrisa Place Northeast near Anaheim Avenue and San Pedro Drive after reports of a vehicle hitting a pedestrian. Police say an adult woman was transported to the hospital following the crash, where she later died from her injuries. According to investigators, the driver of a white Ford truck was dropping off two passengers at the time of the accident. Police say the vehicle failed to come to a complete stop, running over one of the passengers and then continuing to a nearby residence. No information has been released about the possible charges. The crash remains under investigation as officers work to determine what led up to that crash. Natasha Leyva, News Radio, KKOB.
3: And Michael Carlisle tells us an update has been provided by the Chavez County Sheriff's Office on a large cockfighting ring that was discovered earlier this year.
5: In March, officials busted a large cockfighting ring at the Anaya Trinity Ranch. During that day, the sheriff's office seized more than $180,000 in cash from the ranch location. Since discovering the ring, the sheriff's office has obtained more than 20 search warrants and has identified two primary suspects, Sergio Jimenez and Simon Anaya. The investigation found more than 100 people were in attendance that night.
3: That was our resident fried chicken lover, Michael Carlisle. For 96.3 News Radio KKOB, I'm Mike Gaba.
6: 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Coming up, bow chicka down now. Bow chicka down now is calling in. We got Rebecca Dow. I just can't get enough of doing that. It just feels good coming off the larynx. Bow chicka down now. And there was a cow that was slated for ritual sacrifice. And he's been spared. I'll tell you about that as well on the Eric Strauss Show.
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5: Well, traffic right now, we are still seeing some slowdowns westbound on I-40 as you approach Coors. Also, traffic continues to move a bit slow both directions of I-25 near the construction zone. Headed west on Alameda near Coors, still got a little congestion there. Traffic also still moving just a bit slow westbound on Paseo near 2nd Street. I'm Michael Carlisle with KKOB Traffic, every 10 minutes on the 7s.
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5: See an accident? Call the Traffic Tracker hotline at 505-767-9167. 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
10: Mostly cloudy tonight and not as cold. 59 Albuquerque, 55 Santa Fe. Then tomorrow, what a way to end our work week. Albuquerque warms up a few more degrees to 86, 79 in Santa Fe with a slight storm chance. I'm meteorologist Olga Breeze for KOAT7.
11: At 6:08, currently it's 83 degrees in Albuquerque. It's 72 in Santa Fe at 96.3 News Radio KKOB.
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14: 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Every Monday through Friday, 6 to 8 p.m. It's compelling. Incendiary Cialis for your soul. And Viagra for your brain. Jeff St. Louis Man Candy is your producer. Keeping the show moving down the tracks through all the bumpity bumps. There, Man Candy. Super proud of all your hard work.
11: Thank you, sir. I appreciate you.
14: Appreciate you, even though I sent you on a wild goose chase yesterday. Like, this mother bleeper sitting there looking through my notebook trying to call people. Wait, I already found that, Man Candy.
11: Let's give people a little bit of backstory on that. Yeah. He texts me first thing in the morning that he needs a particular
14: I didn't know
11: number.
14: I
11: told him, I says, that's fine, but those are on my notes at work, so I'll have to look tonight. And so we get through the entire show last night, and like the last 10 minutes, I am calling, and I only had it in the first name. So I couldn't confirm or deny that second name was right. But I'm dialing this number, and she goes, he got a hold of me in the morning. And it's like, okay.
14: Well, not to tell you that. My bad.
11: That's okay.
14: I didn't mean to send you down the road. I apologized already like three times now.
11: No problem. Just, you know.
14: I really didn't mean to send you down a rabbit hole.
11: We need to communicate these things, you know.
14: I bleeped up. Ask my wife. I do it all the time.
11: One thing you didn't bleep up was Rebecca Dow, because she's in there waiting to talk to you right now.
14: She is. And let's bring her in, because it's Bow Chicka Dow now. Rebecca Dow, it's Thursday. We try to have Rebecca Dow on and just kind of meander through some things going on. If there is a Republican Party in this state, which I believe there is, I don't know, maybe there isn't, I don't know. Amy Barella was ordered to step down. Why she didn't do this on her own, I have no idea. And maybe, Rebecca Dow, you can answer that. I don't know. The Republican Party just seems like it's always a mess. Why? It doesn't have to be this way.
21: No, it doesn't have to be this way. And it was what I want to premise with is, in spite of the things that the party does internally, we're still trending red, dramatically trending red. Like eight counties have switched from Democrat to Republican since I started running in 16. And this kind of beef between a couple of the metropolitan counties, party counties, and the rest of the state has been going on that whole time. It's like old stuff, that just needs to be laid to rest so we can be united. I'll tell you, the Democrats are sheep. They follow, they step in line regardless of who wins the primary, regardless of who gets elected. They work together.
14: Well, they're the Borg, dude. They would vote for Beelzebub himself if it meant a Democrat could win. I mean, literally, they don't give a rip. They don't care about, they try to clutch their pearls and talk about, you know, decency and this and that. And it's like, all you care about is one party control. That's it. That's all they care about. Because if they were smart, and if I were in a Republican meeting, I'd say, look, guys, this state's bleeped up. There's no reason we're not winning elections. It's our messaging.
21: Well,
14: I don't know.
21: Unity. The media loves to cover the problems within the Republican Party. Like the legacy media clearly favors. When I was removed from the ballot and put back on the ballot, I asked, you know, the AI app what kind of coverage it was. 80% was that I was removed. Only 20% was that I was restated.
14: Yeah,
21: you know,
14: of
21: like
14: course.
21: The media narrative on Republicans is very negative. If it's something happens with a Democrat, sometimes it's not even covered. It's suppressed. It's like we do press.
14: What happened to the Keller COVID money? Where did that story go?
21: Yeah,
14: it just disappeared.
21: Where? Why is it not a headline that we since we've started giving away free college with no expectations on high demand jobs or service in the state, just free college, just giving money to universities, that we have less people living in New Mexico with degrees than before we started the program? That should be headline news.
14: Shocker alert! No, they won't cover that. So how come they won't cover what's happened with the universal income that the city council gave away? Are those families flourishing? What are they doing with the money? It's just like a $600 check every 2 weeks or every month for doing nothing, no oversight, nothing. And is that helping those families? Did we get any follow-up to that story? Absolutely not.
21: How about the headline in Doña Ana? I've never seen a more horrifying audit from a Democrat auditor. Yep. It was such gross. Well, they hired a third-party independent auditor to do the audit, and everything under the sun is out of compliance. Clearly, the Doña Ana County Commission is absolutely incapable of managing doing their job as elected officials.
14: Oh, they're managing the money. The money's going somewhere, Rebecca. Follow the money. They're managing it. Hell yeah. Let me tell you.
21: When all of our cities and counties decide that they're no longer going to open with a prayer or a pledge, where's the story that the Speaker of the House, Javier Martinez, refuses to pledge to the United States flag? Every single day on the House floor, when we say the prayer and the pledge, he puts his hands in his side and his head down. He does not.
14: What's he want?
21: The Speaker of the House. Where's
14: what does he want to pledge to? The communist flag, a sickle and hammer? What does he want?
21: Yeah, exactly.
14: I mean, does he not want to be part of the United States? Does he not want to be a United States politician? Does he, you know, New Mexico's part of the United States there, bro.
21: Yeah, so the conflict is not isolated to the Republican Party, but it's certainly elevated by the media, and it's reflected in our turnout. It's absolutely depressing as a candidate in a swing seat. But when I go door to door, people are ready for change in New Mexico, and the only way that change occurs is when you go vote. And it is pretty discouraging to see how radically left everything they talk about in New York City. We already have in New Mexico. We're already funding grocery stores. We're already funding free basic income. We're already funding free college, universal child care. We're already funding housing, and the unhoused people are growing in number. We already give out needles. We already give out drugs. We already do that. STI treatment, free. Kids transitioning, free. All those things are happening in New Mexico, and people don't want that. It's so far left of the everyday New Mexican, and they don't go vote. We're getting what we choose.
14: Yeah. Okay, Rebecca, I want to pick up with this Amy Barella story and what we can do to turn things around. If you're just tuning in, Rebecca Dow, you're running for re-election right now, correct?
21: Yes.
14: What are your websites, and real quick, before we go to break?
21: Dow for House is pretty easy to look me up. Just put in Rebecca Dow. You're going to see all the the times with the all my ethics complaints, all my lawsuits, all my IPRs and audits, and none of it sticks. But you'll see Rebecca Dow for House. That's there. I'm on Facebook, Instagram, X. It's very hard to be a Republican in New Mexico, and in spite of it, we're still making progress.
14: Right on. Rebecca, we'll pick up there when we come back. It's Bow Chicka Dow Now, Thursdays. So if you're just tuning in, Rebecca Dow joins us. Just so you can understand that there are still, like, they're like unicorns, but there is still some Republicans. And I know there's some conservative thought in this state. Hell, we used to be purple. Let's take a look at, are we ready, Man Candy? I don't want to.
11: Yeah, we're ready.
14: I don't want you throat punching me or giving me judgy looks or. Man, we're already feeling, already went on a guilt trip in the first minute of the show. Didn't even pack my bags for that guilt trip. Let's take a look at KKOB traffic.
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5: We are still seeing some slowdowns westbound on I-40 as you approach Coors. Also, traffic continues to move a bit slow both directions of I-25 near the construction zone. Headed west on Alameda near Coors. Still got a little congestion there. Traffic also still moving just a bit slow westbound on Paseo near 2nd Street. I'm Michael Carlisle with KKOB Traffic every 10 minutes on the 7s. See an accident? Call the Traffic Tracker hotline at 505-767-9167. I'm Michael Carlisle from the 96.3 News Radio KKOB Traffic Center.
10: Mostly cloudy tonight and not as cold. 59 Albuquerque, 55 Santa Fe. Then tomorrow, what a way to end our work week. Albuquerque warms up a few more degrees to 86, 79 in Santa Fe with a slight storm chance. I'm meteorologist Olga Breeze for KOAT7.
11: At 619, it's pretty cloudy and 83 degrees right now in Albuquerque. It's 72 in Santa Fe at 96.3 News Radio KKOB.
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14: Oh, my heavens. If you're just tuning in, joining me is Rebecca Dow. She is running for re-election. One of the few Republicans left in the world. I feel like I'm on a deserted island in the land of enchantment.
11: Bow chicken, dow wow.
14: Thank you, Man Candy. Did that go on the air?
11: Yeah, is that okay?
14: That was really good.
11: Was that okay?
14: Yeah, it was sexy.
11: Ooh. You know what?
14: I hope Ron's not listening. That was sexy.
11: Brother, we need to test something real quick.
14: You just sexified that thing. I don't know what you did to it, but it, man. Right, let me bow chicka down now. Like, mine's not as good as yours. Anyways, what's up? What do we need to test?
11: Well, we were going to test something. I need a second caller, though, to just make sure that we can handle two people on the phone lines with the host at the same time.
14: Okay, that's...
11: So if somebody wants to ask Rebecca...
14: We're pushing the envelope tonight, Man Candy.
11: I know. It's technology.
14: Right into the danger zone.
11: Rebecca's in there, by the way.
14: Poor Rebecca having to listen. She's like, what the bleep did I sign up for on Thursday?
11: No kidding.
14: Really?
11: No kidding.
14: Really, bro? Really? Rebecca, are you there? Did you hang up finally?
21: I'm here. Oh, my.
14: Did you throw in the towel on me?
21: I'm sorry. I can't hear you. It's breaking up.
14: All right. I got this text message. I'll let you respond to it. Allowing independents to vote in the primaries dilutes the actual party support for candidates. Thoughts?
21: I think that we are as divided as a nation as we ever have been. And that the very, very far left and the very, very far right are deciding who, and a low turnout, are deciding who represents all of us, who gets to be the voice for all of us.
14: Yeah.
21: I'm kind of excited to see what might happen with a semi-open primary. Well, open primary, I guess. You have to pick either Republican or Democrat. You can't jump back and forth.
14: I'm a DTS.
21: Yeah.
14: I'm a DTS. I did this live on air. I made Man Candy do it, too. I didn't make him. He wanted to do it. But it took all of 30 seconds. I've been a longtime kind of registered Republican, and I went DTS because I want the option. My thoughts are to vote in the Democrat primary and try to stop Deb Haaland from even seeing a ballot, but I don't know if that's going to work or not.
21: Well, I mean, that seems to be, if you look at the numbers and where independents, which ballot they're pulling, that seems to be what everyone is doing. And so I just want to let the people who are listening know that since the Secretary of State has required automatic voter registration, even against your will, your religion, your conscientious objection, you must register.
14: Yep.
21: Have been leaving the Democrat Party, and the independent decline of state and others now the largest. Now, that people are disenfranchised with both parties, partly because the narrative that you hear about conservatives.
14: Yep.
21: Why not be a sanctuary city? There's no crime against illegal immigrants that have come here illegally that were, you know, criminals in their homeland, and we don't know about them and we don't have any information on them. They're not committing crime in New Mexico. Well, you don't hear about it in the news. So people go to the polls uninformed on the data and the statistics because the legacy media, television, and print favor the progressives, heavily favor the progressives. I know that.
14: And part of it is, Rebecca, I'm going to tell you this, because I actually won a fellowship. I was a fellow. It was a journalism fellowship. I was teaching journalism at the time. I wrote an essay. They flew me out to Florida. And I never realized, we were supposed to write stories and everything. They were really pushing this liberal narrative on everybody teaching journalism. Everybody, because we had to intern at newspapers there, the Florida, I forget the major newspapers. And I wrote a conservative-based article, and they almost kicked me out. They almost sent me home. I was like, hey, guys, this is my opinion. Like, I thought we could have these, right?
21: Are sending tens of millions of dollars to journalists, to our local papers, to our TV channels. They are getting state dollars funded by the party and the majority. Who do you think they're beholden to?
14: Yeah, amen.
21: Their advertiser, the people paying for them to be on air, is the Democrat Party in New Mexico, and the taxpayer of New Mexico is how they're doing it. So who do you think they're beholden to? But regardless, when people go to vote, they have, unless they are doing research on their own, which is why, you know, non-traditional outlets are becoming so popular, they don't have a full picture. So you see this, it's hard to join the Republican Party because you think all this trouble's going on, but yet you don't want to be part of this far left, this radical left.
14: That's
21: what we want, communism, socialism, Marxism, humanism, anything.
14: And here in New Mexico, the far left has taken over the Democrat Party. I mean, it's obvious around every corner.
21: Nationally.
14: I mean, it is frightening here in New Mexico. Look at what they did to Santa Fe. I mean,
21: people not voting.
14: Filbert Corn.
21: Doesn't count.
14: Filbert Corn here in the city council. She's about as kooky left as they come. I mean, they're in every aspect of New Mexico politics, these kooky left people.
11: Can I slip in DR Steve real quick to ask a question to Rebecca?

0: Be sure to watch your speed both directions of I-25 near the construction zone. Headed west on I-40 near Coors. You might see just a little bit of congestion there. Be sure to watch your speed in that area. North of the city right now, I-25 between Albuquerque and Santa Fe. Traffic looks good in both directions. I'm Michael Carlisle with KKOB Traffic every 10 minutes on the 7s.
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2: Mostly cloudy tonight and not as cold. 59 Albuquerque, 55 Santa Fe. Then tomorrow, what a way to end our work week. Albuquerque warms up a few more degrees to 86, 79 in Santa Fe with a slight storm chance. I'm meteorologist Olga Breeze for KOAT7.
3: At 6:29, it's cloudy and 83 degrees right now in Albuquerque. It's 72 in Santa Fe.
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7: 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A portion of Fairway Drive between Telshore Boulevard and Don Roser Drive in Las Cruces will remain closed for the duration of an on-site investigation. Las Cruces firefighters who extinguished a residential structure fire at the location have found one victim who is deceased and who has not been identified. The explosion and fire caused a portion of the structure, primarily the roof of the garage, to collapse. There were two vehicles inside that garage. According to the New Mexico Center on Law and Poverty, roughly 30,000 New Mexicans are eligible for their share of $200 million. The payouts stem from a 2023 class action lawsuit the center filed against the New Mexico Department of Workforce Solutions, which initially overpaid thousands of New Mexicans in relief funds. The center said the state should be doing more to get the word out because many people simply have not checked their DWS account since those benefits ended, adding that there are several events DWS holds across the state that could be utilized for this specific outreach. And a new report is putting New Mexico among the states with the highest rates of deadly highway crashes. KKOB's Michael Carlisle has details.
0: According to a nationwide analysis by Grigor Law, New Mexico ranks fourth in the country for fatal crashes per capita, averaging nearly 100 deadly crashes each year. That equals about 8.4 deaths per 100,000 residents, one of the highest rates in the U.S. The report also finds fatal crashes in the state rose steadily from 2020 through 2023, increasing from 150 to a peak of 194 before dropping to 169 in 2024. Even with that decline, totals remain above earlier levels. Researchers also ranked New Mexico ninth when comparing crashes to the number of miles driven, pointing to ongoing safety concerns across the state's highways. Michael Carlisle, News Radio KKOB.
7: Speaking of crashes, charges have been filed in a deadly crash involving a Bernalillo County Sheriff's deputy. Miguel Orlando Perez is accused in the February 23rd crash that killed Sergeant Michael Schlattman on a westbound I-40 near Carnuel. Authorities say Schlattman was outside of his patrol vehicle after a traffic stop when a semi-truck struck the unit from behind, pushing it into him. Investigators determined the truck was traveling around 64 miles per hour and did not brake before impact. Perez now faces charges, including careless driving, and is expected in court next month. For 96.3 News Radio KKOB, I'm Mike Gaba.
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1: You're just tuning in. Joining me every Thursday is Rebecca Dow. I have a string of liberal texters, Rebecca. Somebody texted in this. As of Thursday, approximately 77% of independent voters in New Mexico have opted for a Democratic Party ballot, compared to a Republican ballot at 23% for early voting, according to KOAT political expert Brian Sandroff. That's a simple explanation. Everybody wants to weigh in on Holland versus Bregman because no one wants to see, no independent wants to see Holland on a general ballot. I think I explained that in the first segment, didn't I? Are you there, Rebecca? Uh-oh. Did we get her back, man, Candy?
2: She is in there, but she missed the last couple of sentences that you did. So go ahead.
1: So, Rebecca, someone texted in, as of May 28th, approximately 77% of independent voters in New Mexico have opted for a Democratic Party ballot compared to a Republican Party ballot of 23% for early voting, according to KOAT expert Brian Sandroff. And that's an easy explanation. Everybody wants to weigh in on Deb Haaland. No independent wants to see Deb Haaland on a general ballot, was my premise. What say ye?
3: No, that's exactly mine, too, because, you know, the worst candidate, I mean, all three of the Republican candidates have strong qualities.
1: They're all strong. They're all good.
3: They're all strong. So I was going to say the worst of the three. There is no worse. They're all better than Deb Haaland. So they're happy with whatever. I have friends that are voting Democrat in the primary and Republican in the general. Straight up.
1: Yeah, so, and this dingbat, of course, they're libby-dibby-doos, so they're like, why are Republicans so unpopular? It's basically, number one, so propaganda works. There is never positive stories about Republicans. And if you look at the negative coverage on Trump, I think in his first term, it was egregious. It was like 80% negative coverage. I'm not exaggerating on that. And in his second term, I don't know that it's gotten any better. So people don't see anything going well for the Republicans because the media is controlling the narrative.
3: Yes, but I think New Mexicans' eyes are being opened. The trends say that. It's not my thought. That's the way New Mexico's trending. They're trending red. With 33 counties, with the exception of two or three, are trending red. And so we are trending red. The people are leaving the Democrat Party. We have a 70-year history of going Republican-Democrat governor. And so, I mean, people are like, oh, it's a midterm with a Republican in national office. That's happened before. And so the three Republican candidates, they're strong and they're articulate. They have experience. They're self-made success stories, and people are horrified of Deb Haaland. My theory is that the votes that Deb Haaland gets on Tuesday are the best she gets. I mean, there's probably, you know, some people that will never, ever vote Republican that are voting for Bregman, 10%, let's say, I don't even know. But
1: yeah,
3: this is as good as Deb's going to get what happens on Tuesday.
1: Yeah, and it's kind of funny, too, because these liberal texters always pivot to Trump, and they'll never take a hard look at actual New Mexico and see where we're at after 80 years of Democrat control. I mean, just look at New Mexico. They keep pivoting. This one Libby Dibby Doo always texts me about Trump. It's like, you're basically, you could take Trump's picture, put MLG into this meme he sent me, and it would be the same thing. Because the Democrats here are blind to the corruption. They're blind to how bad New Mexico has gotten. They just vote a D.
3: But they're not voting D, and they're not even registering D in the numbers that they used to. They're not entitled to the Hispanic vote. They're not entitled to the Native American vote. They're not entitled to the soccer mom vote. They've got to earn it. And
1: yep,
3: when children can't play outside, when your car, you come back from shopping and your car is gone, whenever your health care, it doesn't
1: it's
3: matter.
1: It's not a doctor in sight.
3: No doctor in sight. They say, okay, well, we're going to pay 80% of your health care. What happened to the New Mexico taxpayer? We're in the next quarter, and the health care cost for public education is going to go up by over 20%.
1: Yep.
3: It's not affordable. We've created such bad policies that people have to be dependent on the government to survive. And these three Republican candidates are saying, we know how to make New Mexico thrive. Guess what? I grew up in poverty. I'm the first in my family to get a college degree. My family is successful. I know how to make New Mexico thrive. And the bad policies are in the way. And people have balance in New Mexico. And New Mexico politicians, there's more trust for Republicans than there are Democrats at the state level on crime, on economy, on education reform. And so people have to be able to differentiate between a trifecta of one party at the federal and the trifecta of one party at the state level.
1: Yep. Amen to that. And there's no reaching some people. Like this one liberal texter, I've given up on him. I won't even acknowledge his text messages anymore because it just, he's unreasonable. It's like, we're talking about New Mexico. We're not talking about Trump. We're not talking about the federal government. We're talking about New Mexico, and they can't see the forest from the trees. And all a Deb Haaland has to say is, I'm against Trump. And all a Sam Bregman has to say is, I'm against Trump. And it glosses over the fact that the Democrats have screwed this state up to the nth degree. There's no doctors.
3: I would be so, so embarrassed if I was responsible for the audit that Doniana County just got.
1: Bingo.
3: Doniana County, how sad is that? How sad is that? They have negligence in every category.
1: Let's talk about cleaning up the Republican Party, if you can, just for a minute. What do you think needs to happen with the GOP?
3: You know, people need to come together. If I had been sitting in a room and anybody asked my opinion, instead of suing ourselves, we should sue Michelle Ohungrisham for her partial line item veto that took away quality and career investments in the workforce for our universal child care. These providers popping up all over the state, over 300 and some. They need quality. They need training. They need professional development, that career lattice. And the legislature, in a bipartisan way, it took a heavy lift on the Republicans, funded that. It was bipartisan, and the governor partial line item vetoed it. They should have sued the governor on her line item veto of the money that we put in for CYFD that was specifically for, let's say, step-up therapy for kids in foster care. You know, and step down, you know, as they transition out of foster care or out of state custody, children in state custody. She line item vetoes those things when we're looking at the headline and we sue ourselves.
1: Yeah. And not taking control of the narrative. Like Amy Barella should have just stepped down. What is the power play there? I don't get it.
3: Yeah, who cares about the titles in the Republican Party?
1: When it's, exactly.
3: Yeah, so get over the titles. Get over who's right or wrong. We're so tied to following rules. Democrats break rules all the time.
1: Yeah.
3: The rules, they ignore statutes. Right now, the Office of the Child Advocate can't even get an MOU with CYFD. They won't show her things. They say confidentiality is in the way. They're wrong. The legislator's intent is for her to help advocate for children's safety, and they're not cooperating. Who's suing for that? You know,
1: yep.
3: Let's focus on where the problems are.
1: And make those headlines and make Democrats wake up to how bad their party is. All right, Rebecca, do you want to stay one more or do you got to go?
3: What are we going to do in the next segment? Like, I will stay on one more.
1: Okay, stay one more. It's up to you. I'm giving you the option to be free. But if you want to stay, you'll stay. So one more segment with Rebecca Dow, 243-3333. If you want to call and ask a question, let's take a look at KKOB traffic.
4: Traffic right now, you might see just a little bit of a slowdown westbound on I-40 near Coors. Be sure to watch your speed both directions of I-25 near the construction zone. As a reminder, Paseo del Norte is shut down between Universe and Unser due to road work. That shutdown will last through tomorrow afternoon. You're going to want to seek out an alternate route if you're traveling in that area. I'm Michael Carlisle with KKOB Traffic, every 10 minutes on the 7s.
5: See an accident? Call the Traffic Tracker hotline at 505-767-9167. I'm Michael Carlisle from the 96.3 News Radio KKOB Traffic Center.
6: Mostly cloudy tonight and not as cold. 59 Albuquerque, 55 Santa Fe. Then tomorrow, what a way to end our work week. Albuquerque warms up a few more degrees to 86, 79 in Santa Fe with a slight storm chance. I'm meteorologist Olga Breeze for KOAT7.
2: At 6:43, it's cloudy and 83 degrees in Albuquerque. It's 72 in Santa Fe at 96.3 News Radio, KKOB.
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1: My daughter's 17th birthday. I don't know, Rebecca. This growing up thing sucks, you know what. It's horrible. I don't know. Did you have daughters, Rebecca?
3: I have a daughter by marriage, one by birth, and one by choice.
1: Okay, gotcha. Those are horrific choices, because having a daughter is really hard.
3: Oh,
1: it's so hard.
3: It just came on just now, but
1: it's my daughter's 17th birthday today, and I love her to death. But man, it's hard.
3: It's tough.
1: Hard watching them grow up.
3: Yeah, it's tough times to be a parent. I got a lot of empathy for parents. They've got a lot of responsibility.
1: I got this text message. Hey, Eric, my mom, 88 years old, got a bad EKG last week. Urgent request for cardiologist to see her August 13th is the soonest they're going to get in.
3: Wow.
1: And that is direct result of Democrat control. That has nothing to do with the Republicans, by the way.
3: Well,
1: that is square on the shoulders of the Democrats.
3: Solutions. We stand by with solutions. We beg and beg and beg them and plead them not to do it. They pass bad bills. And then when it's absolute crisis point, then they come back and make reforms.
1: Yeah, and then they claim they're going to fix everything they broke.
3: Well, it has
1: it's to the dumbest thing I've ever heard. Deb Haaland and Sam Bradman running on fixing education, healthcare, and crime. Everything that the Democrats have driven off the roof.
3: And how are they going to fix it? More of the same.
1: Deb Haaland's plan for CYFD. I'm going to hire a secretary and then an oversight committee to oversee the secretary.
3: You know what's really sad about that? Listen to the Republicans actually answer the questions and reference the she could say, we're going to implement the Kevin S. settlement. She could say, I'm going to take the advice of the Substitute Care Advisory Council because they are tasked to give suggestions to the...
1: She doesn't know about those things, Rebecca. She is not smart.
3: Sad.
1: It's
3: sad.
1: And they have grilled the answers. She tries the plug-and-play answers. She's just not a good candidate. She's Kamala. I call her Debala Harris.
3: Oh, that's good. I'm going to have to use that.
1: Yeah, you're welcome to steal it. It's Debala Harris. Yeah, she's that candidate. She's just a figurehead. Because they thought they could put just this narrative out and the American people would swallow it hook, line, and sinker. And they saw through that crap right away.
3: Yeah.
1: I'm telling you this, she is just a narrative. That's what people are voting for her with.
3: We'll find out on Tuesday.
1: I hope you're right. I hope you're right.
3: Semi-open primary might give us an option beyond. I mean, look what happened at the national level. I mean, a lot of people that I know plugged their nose and voted for Trump, and they were voting for the lesser of two candidates in their mind.
1: Yeah.
3: People who had not voted Republican before, but they were smart enough to see that our republic, that our ability to self-govern, that our ability to live the American dream and see our children live the American dream.
1: Yeah.
3: Depended on not electing Kamala Harris.
1: Yep. Yeah, I got this text. Let me read this to you. Rebecca, I appreciate everything you're saying. I'm a CYFD investigator, and we work extremely hard, so it's a difficult job. Unfortunately, some bad things happen. Majority of CYFD people are hard-caring workers. What's your reaction to that?
3: I have to apologize. If it ever, ever, ever sounds like I'm being critical of the frontline workers, I apologize. I get calls from people who are quitting and becoming whistleblowers. When I talk to someone who's worked at CYFD for 10, 15, 20 years, I could not do it. They have a heart and their own resiliency. They must have such a strong will and strong desire to serve these children. How many cabinet secretaries have they had? How many of their recommendations go unnoticed? They have a caseload for best practice of 15 to 30 children. Some people have over 100.
1: Yep. And by the way, Rebecca, that is squarely on the Democrats' shoulders. Squarely.
3: Completely. Completely. They have the money to spend on the things they believe in.
1: Yep. Thank you for the time, Rebecca. How can people get a hold of you?
3: Funded poet at Albuquerque, but we can't get more caseworkers.
1: Yep. How can people get a hold of you, Rebecca?
3: Please vote Rebecca Dow for House. Go online, Rebecca Dow on Facebook, Instagram, and X. I'd love to hear from you. My cell phone number is 575-571-1056. If you want to help get out the vote, if you want to give rides, if you want to make phone calls, just help us get out the vote. This low of a turnout should not be determining the fate of our state. We can thrive. We can be
1: Amen.
3: In the name
1: Amen.
3: Instead of the poorest people.
1: Thank you for the time, as always, Rebecca. I appreciate you. I'll talk to you next Thursday.
3: All right.
1: All right. Take care, sweetheart. Man, that is a firecracker of a woman. Whew. That is a dynamic. That's a woman who knows her stuff.
2: Brother, how does she have that much energy on a Thursday evening?
1: And do you see the base knowledge there?
2: Oh, yeah. She's quick.
1: It's two more late for break, man, Candy.
2: We still got to take a break, brother.
1: Yeah. Let's take a look at KKOB traffic.
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4: Well, traffic moving pretty well at this point. Be sure to watch your speed both directions of I-25 near the construction zone. Head west on I-40 near Coors. You might see just a little bit of congestion there. Be sure to watch your speed in that area. North of the city right now, I-25 between Albuquerque and Santa Fe. Traffic looks good in both directions. I'm Michael Carlisle with KKOB Traffic every 10 minutes on the 7s.
5: 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Call the Traffic Tracker hotline at 505-767-9167. 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
6: Mostly cloudy tonight and not as cold. 59 Albuquerque, 55 Santa Fe. Then tomorrow, what a way to end our work week. Albuquerque warms up a few more degrees to 86, 79 in Santa Fe with a slight storm chance. On Friday night, it's mostly clear and breezy if you're stepping out. 54 Albuquerque, 47 Santa Fe. Get the latest forecast updates and personalized weather alerts with the KOAT app. I'm meteorologist Olga Breeze for KOAT 7.
2: At 6:51, it's cloudy and 83 degrees right now in Albuquerque. It's 72 in Santa Fe at 96.3 News Radio, KKOB.
1: I love you, Libby Dibby Doos. I'll never give up on you, but man, it's like talking to a wall. How could Kamala have been any worse than this thief, rapist, draft dodger? You basically just described the entire Democrat Party. It's so funny. It's funny, man, Candy. I'm telling you. A, she was not intelligent, Kamala. She's not even... In the ballpark of intel, she's looking at South Korea going, look at North Korea.
2: Whenever somebody sends a picture, it just kind of stops.
1: One of the most freest places on the earth.
2: And I've got to scroll up. There's a good one right there. Okay. Gotcha. I'm caught up now.
1: I got this text message. I'm a Democrat. And this is for all you Democrats out there. We need to be supporting what's going to change New Mexico. Like Eric says, this is about New Mexico, not President Trump. So we need to support Greg Hall because he's going to be the right governor for this state to make it a better state. You've done the Democrat rule for 80 years. Mississippi is beating us in education now. My Lord, people, get out of your own way. Turn on a little common sense. You'll still have the House and Senate. The only thing this governor can do if it's Greg Hall is veto crap. That's about it. I mean, At some point, you have to scratch your head and say, number one, why won't conservative-minded people vote in this state? Sign up for mail-in ballot. You'll love it. You'll love it. You'll absolutely love it. Just, it'll get to your mail. Man, Candy, I think you already voted, didn't you?
2: I sure did.
1: Mine hasn't come. Brother, interesting.
2: That you're too late now. So,
1: yeah, I'm going to go to the polls.
2: I mean, that's always a good backup, but that's one of the best parts about having that permanent absentee ballot.
1: I know, I have it. I don't know why mine hasn't come.
2: But if for some reason you don't get it, you can still go hit those polls. So,
1: yeah, well, I'll go hit the polls.
2: There you go.
1: But why didn't mine come, Man Candy?
2: That's what we got to figure out.
1: Do you think it's something to do with microwaves and Uranus and... Can we go tinfoil hat here? Should I put that on for the next hour?
2: I'm sure Havana syndrome is in there.
1: Why do I feel like I'll need my tinfoil hat for the next hour? Why do I need... Do we have foil in the break room?
2: You know what?
1: There's those warmer things. They're those warmer things that, you know, the foil ones that you put on the Bunsen burners. I think there's a couple of those. I might fashion you some type of hat for the next hour, Man Candy.
2: Brother, just use the
1: I feel like someone's out to get me.
2: And I got a strainer. I'll put that strainer over my
1: And
2: head.
1: I did, by the way, I did get some mail. Past two weeks I've gotten mail from our one caller. He's sending me, I'm going to let you look at some of this stuff. It's legit, like letters and photocopied things. And I mean, I appreciate him taking the time to send me stuff. Okay, I do,
2: this
1: buddy.
2: This is the good texture. Okay, I got you.
1: What happened?
2: Well, I just wondering, are you telling me that somebody got your address or something? What are you saying?
1: No, no, it's at the radio station.
2: Good job. Gotcha.
1: It's here in my mailbox at the radio station.
2: Good.
1: I early voted, this from the text line, I early voted for Greg Hull, too. I mean, he literally showed us what he can do through Rio Rancho. Exactly. The Golden City on the Hill.
2: He's my own.
1: Never raised taxes. Never went into debt for any of his major waterline projects.
2: 10 seconds.
1: The dude knows his bleep. Maybe that should be a campaign slogan. We'll talk about that and more in the next hour.
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0: 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Deal or no deal? U.S. and Iranian negotiators have reached a tentative agreement to extend a ceasefire, but President Trump and Iran's supreme leader have yet to sign off. If approved, it would formally extend that ceasefire between the countries and gradually reopen the Strait of Hormuz while drawing down the U.S. naval blockade at the Strait.
20: But those key sticking issues, the reasons that apparently we went to war in the first place, i.e. Iran's nuclear program, well, that is up for discussion at some later date. So this is really kicking the whole thing into the long grass.
0: ABC's Ian Pannell. As the Ebola outbreak in Central Africa grows, a team of U.S. health officials heading to the epicenter. The Trump administration taking precautions to protect the U.S., opening a temporary facility in Kenya to hold Americans who test positive.
21: That plan facing fierce criticism from some medical experts. Dr. Ashish Jha calling it, quote, a huge strategic mistake.
22: American doctors, American nurses are a major force in bringing these things to a close. Now you're telling them, by the way, if you get exposed, you can't come home.
21: This as the deadly Ebola outbreak rages in parts of Central Africa. In less than 2 weeks, reported infections now topping 1,000 cases.
0: ABC's Faith Abube, another blow to the limping housing market.
23: The rate for the average U.S. long-term mortgage has climbed to 6.53%, now at its highest level in 9 months, according to mortgage buyer Freddie Mac. A reversal of earlier declines that offered a bright spot to the lagging housing market. The normally hot spring and summer buying months cooling once again and sidelining potential home buyers.
0: ABC's Michelle Franzen. The recovery operation continues in Washington State. Crews have recovered the remains of 6 of the 9 workers missing after the rupture of a tank containing corrosive chemicals. The National Park Service says rescuers are trying to reach 4 climbers by helicopter who fell on Alaska's Mount McKinley, North America's tallest peak. You're listening to ABC News.
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4: Women's rights groups are condemning the new Justice Department investigation over whether former magazine columnist E. Jean Carroll committed perjury during her civil lawsuits accusing President Trump of sexual assault. Women's Justice Now Executive Director Sonia Osorio today called on President Trump to call off that investigation.
5: And now at 82 years old, she has to worry about the full weight of the largest law enforcement division in the world coming after her.
4: What's Purple has a creamy center and will soon be on grocery store shelves.
7: That is the sound of K-pop superstars BTS. And that is the sound of me biting into one of the new Purple BTS-inspired Oreo cookies. The Oreos come in BTS's favorite color and have a cream center that is supposed to taste like hotek, a brown sugar-stuffed Korean pancake said to be the band's favorite snack. The Oreo package reads, straight from Seoul street markets to fans. Sherry Preston, ABC News.
4: California is suing the new owners of 23andMe for a data breach in 2023. California Attorney General Rob Bonta claims 23andMe failed to protect its customers' data and ignored known vulnerabilities in its system. The genealogy company went bankrupt in 2025 and was acquired by a holding company. Bonta alleges the breach became publicly known when the data of 1 million customers was offered on the dark web. Dave Packer, ABC News.
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9: 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Incendiary Cialis for your soul. And Viagra for your brain. Jeff St. Louis Man Candy is your producer. Jason, this is a special kind of dumb. I mean, there's dumb, and then there's that special kind of dumb. It's like punching yourself in the face, apologizing for yourself, saying, "I'm sorry your face got in the way of my fists, myself." And then not realizing that you punch yourself in the face and then punching yourself in the face again just because you're pissed off because you got punched in the face. That's Jason. 80 years of Democrat control. This state is the worst in everything. We're the highest welfare recipient state in the nation. In the nation. And it's not even close. Highest crime. National Geographic ranked us as one of the five deadliest places on the planet. And here's Jason. Voting all Dem right down the ticket. And so is my mum. Whoever calls their mum is dumb. I hate to be all judgy right now, Man Candy, but this is a special kind of dumb with your mum. It's mom, M-O-M, not birth giver or whatever. What the hell they were trying to change mom into?
14: Not your birth giving person.
9: Birthing person. Happy birthing person day. That's Jason. Mm. Until Trump out, tough luck, buddy. All dem. Because do it. So we suck. There's nothing working in New Mexico. You can't get a doctor. A mom just had an EKG and can't see on an emergency doctor visit until August. Jason, somebody texted me actual tourniquets at the bus stop because people are shooting up. I was waiting for the bus earlier today and didn't realize I was sitting next to someone, reached down to grab one of their skitter off the somewhere to the go. They got to do it. I guess they were shooting up right next to him. Tourniquets on the ground for everyone. It was at Central and Louisiana. What was I going to do? Call the cops? Why? They won't show. Yell at somebody? Nah. I can text you, though, and hope you say something about it. I did. And then I got Jason, all dim because of Trump. I'm got Trump derangement syndrome. And Trump has nothing to do with New Mexico, but I'm going to vote all dim just to spite my face. I'm going to punch myself. I'm kicking my own ass, Man Candy. Leave me alone. You know who I'm going to beat up? I'm going to beat my own ass. I'm just gonna beat my ass. Hey, self, what you want? What you talking about, self? I'm gonna kick your ass. I'm gonna kick my own ass. What was I? Unfortunately, I live in this area, and I have spoken to Nicole Rogers at length. She's the District 6 City Council for this area. She doesn't care. Nicole could give a rip.
14: Eric.
9: Yeah.
14: I've got one caller in there, Mike, and I was thinking, why don't we give away some of those tickets right now and then give away some more tickets at the end of the show?
9: Are you talking the chupacabras? Is that what we have? I couldn't hear you.
14: That is correct.
9: This the intercom system is really bad, dude.
14: You know what? We've done a really great job with what we got. Let's just be honest.
9: Okay, let's give away two tickets to the chupacabras, 243-3333. Random caller, you will win those. Eric, I'm glad to know that you look at National Geographic for the articles. I actually used to subscribe to National Geographic. They used to have some great science. They have their specials. They did a sleep study, and I tried to get my kids to watch it because my kids won't sleep. Like, they're in that teenage mode where they think they can stay up till 2 o'clock in the morning, whatever. Sleep deprivation is one of the worst things you can do for your body. They did a study. This was National Geographic, and they put lab rats, and they put cancer cells on the top of the skin of the lab rats. They injected them just at the surface area. And the one group they let sleep, normal sleep cycle, and the other group they'd wake up with a little bar in their cage, so they'd wake them up every half hour and just sleep deprive the rats. So after about, I'd say, a month of this thing, I forget how long they did this. It was like a month. It wasn't a long time period. The rats that got sleep, all the cancer cells stayed on the surface exactly where they started. The sleep-deprived rats, not only was the cancer in the bones, it went into the marrow of the bone. Same exact control group, same diet, same everything. The only thing they did was sleep deprive the rats on the test side.
14: Brother, we gave away that first set of tickets already.
9: Nice.
14: Max, and he was so grateful too. I love it.
9: Oh, he'll have a blast. They're really fun.
14: You know,
9: those games are very competitive.
14: That game is happening though on the 31st. So if you win tickets, you got to come get them tomorrow.
9: Yeah, so make sure you come down, get your tickets.
14: Two more at the end of the hour.
9: There should be someone at the
14: reception desk.
9: Office, normal business hours.
14: That's correct.
9: But get here before 4.
14: That's it.
9: Because this is like APS. after 12 p.m. on a Friday, go to those ivory towers. You'll see everybody's little out-of-office, little...

0: Try to go in there and find somebody in that office at Friday after 12.
1: Mm-hmm.
0: All of them on six-figure salaries.
1: Ugh.
0: Pushing pencils around all day.
1: And you know what? I really wouldn't mind it if they were if these kids were getting good grades. I wouldn't even mind. I wouldn't mind how much my property taxes go to this if it was translating into actual results.
0: Yeah, it.
1: Mike is
0: not results. So for Jason, these are his results. For Jason, it's until Trump out. I don't care about New Mexico kids. So what if our schools suck? So what if we got homeless doing drugs at bus stops? It's all about Trump derangement. If I hate the Trump, and by the way, choose love, not hate. Remember Bad Bunny? I love that. Love that message. I hate Trump, though. So dumb. It's so frustrating. Has nothing to do. Trump has nothing to do with the fact that the Democrats have run this state for 80 years into the ground. Nothing. Notice how Deb Haaland, we've reached out to the Haaland campaign and the Bregman campaign. What did they, what was the response?

0: You see how well-versed Rebecca Dow was with CYFD? I mean, you think Deb Haaland has that kind of acumen? Give me a break.
1: Brother, and that's kids. We're not even talking about potholes. Everybody is always constantly bringing up potholes, but it's like, look at what a horrible job they've done protecting those children.
0: Oh, no, it's wonderful. What are you talking about? Let them sleep in the offices. That's a good plan. You know, because they care about the children. They care about the children. Well, on that, let's go to Mike. Mike, you're on News Radio KKOB with Eric Strauss.
2: Yeah, thanks, Eric. Great show. Two things can be right at the same time. Democrats are lousy, and the Republicans are worse. You got a president who went to war because of weapons of mass destruction. Now Iran has
0: It was Epstein.
2: Also, I want to talk about Rio Rancho. Yes, Rio Rancho has nice views. They have great schools. They have horrible infrastructure. The water's not very good, and it takes forever to get anywhere. So, yeah, two things are right at the same time. I think the Republicans are worse. Thank you.
0: Thank you. I don't know. Rio Rancho's kicking ass, dude. Rio Rancho pretty much is sitting there going, here, Albuquerque, hold my meth needle. Here, you take those meth needles down to Albuquerque. We don't like them in Rio Rancho.
1: Charles is in there now, too, if you're ready.
0: Oh, yeah. Let's, you got solar, here's a headline. Solar projects break ground near shuttered coal plant. Because, you know, them solar panels, they can do the job of coal. They can now produce the coal. Those solar panels, there's no rare earth minerals in those. There's nobody dying to make solar panels. Let's go to Charles. Charles, you're on News Radio KKOB with Eric Strauss.
3: And the toxic waste that it produces when the solar panels are no longer functional.
0: Yep.
3: Albert, you had said that nothing works in New Mexico. Yeah, something does work in New Mexico. The propaganda machine that is so anti-Trump, that works wonders.
0: Look, and it's so dumb. It's just like, at what point do you get out of your own way? Like, what point do you say Trump isn't running New Mexico, the Democrats are, and they've ran it in the ground, Charles?
3: And the thing is, I've been trying to follow my own advice, and I haven't been able to, is to not argue with people that think men can get pregnant.
0: Well, and that, good luck with that one, buddy.
3: That advice. But you don't have to worry about the tinfoil hat because you haven't gotten your early ballot yet.
0: Yeah, you really? Okay, to explain.
3: It's not frequencies. It's one of the steps of Project Bluebeam. You've heard of it, haven't you?
0: No, explain.
3: Okay, Project Bluebeam is a way to bring in the New World Order. The first step is to destroy all worldwide recognized religions. The second step, is to create a natural disaster. The third step is to control the media, which is why they're going after you, because they can't control you. And then the fourth step, what's the fourth step? Fake an alien invasion.
0: Gotcha. Thank you for the call, Charles. I appreciate it. Damn it, Man Candy. I didn't get my foil hat fashioned tight enough during the last break.
1: we need to take another little break here. It's going to be kind of hard to follow that, but we've got Sarah in there whenever you're ready.
0: Oh, I'm on pins and needles. 243-3333. Join the conversation if you've got the guts. The Eric Strauss Show.
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0: I think we had a texter take Charles too seriously. What a bunch of nuts. Charles was joking, by the way. Eric, what is the address for KKOB? That is just Google Cumulus Media and 4th and Roma. So there's that.
1: 500 4th Street.
0: 500 4th Street. There you go, man, Candy. Thank you.
1: Come get those tickets if you win them.
0: 500 4th Street. Come get them. Come on down. 243-3333. I tried to effort. Actually, I was going to get Brandon Boat to come on the show, but he, of course, snubbed me. Shocker. Because I think he's running for GOP chair.
1: Yeah, I wish him luck. We need some help around
0: here.
1: He
0: was like, yes, I'm running. No, I can't come on the show. So I efforted it, though. I did. I threw the olive branch out there. So there's that.
1: Boy, nobody wants to work after five around here, do they?
0: I know, man. But I wanted to talk to him about this Amy Barella. Part of the problem with New Mexico in general is that I don't know what it is about the Republican Party. I feel like I need to take the guru in there with some patchouli oil, burn some lavender. What is that, sage? I'll burn sage. And do a spirit dance in the Republican headquarters.
1: In your hemp skirt.
0: I get the demons out. I cast you out.
1: Hey, wait, I think I hear what talking to you.
12: Where did I get cannabis?
0: I'm not going to burn that in the damn Republican Party headquarters. That makes some headlines. Boy, it smells of a Coachella in here. Yeah, it's a new fragrance, Eau de Michelle Lujan Grisham. I was burning her bush in here.
12: We're going to get cannabis.
0: 243-3333. And Amy Barella, in all honesty, if you're ordered to step down, you should have just stepped down. You know what I mean? I don't know what the mess is, but I felt like what does she have to gain? Barella violated a GOP rule dealing with party officials who face primary election opposition while running for public office. Barella, an Otero County commissioner, is facing opposition from Jonathan Emery, an Otero County sheriff's office deputy, who is the lead plaintiff in the case. The state GOP chairwoman had previously refused to step down, citing the opinion of an outside parliamentarian. Because you know those parliamentarians. Can I get a second? No, you don't second like that. You have to say, may I get a second? No. Those parliamentarians, man, they are. How would you trust a parliamentarian? Maybe you should have gotten some legal. You know, I'm going to go to a parliamentarian. Thinking about going through litigation, I'm going to call me a parliamentarian. But the judge dismissed the claims underpinning that opinion in her Wednesday order. For conflict of interest purpose, it makes no difference whether the party officer was first or last to file her candidacy for public office. The conflict arises because she is a party officer holding authority and making decisions on behalf of the party while at the same time running for public office against another party member. I mean, come on. Just step down, brah. Like, this is the dumb crap Republicans do here.
1: The only thing I heard was...
0: It was ridiculous. It's just common sense. You can't be in charge of Republican money.

0: you know, if they want me that bad, they'll wait till I'm done with this election or whatever. So there's that. 243-3333. But that's more of, I still argue there is a lot more conservatives in this state than there is liberal left. There is. I know I'm right on this. It's just for some reason they've checked out of the system. And that's a head scratcher. What do we have? 15-18% of people are voting, man, Candy? What are we at right now?
1: You know 18, what? Depending on the election.
0: 20?
1: Yeah, exactly. Depending on the election, you know, you're lucky if you can get 22% of the actual voters to even show up.
0: 78% of us are just going to let everybody else decide?
1: Apparently.
0: That's the dumbest thing ever. All right. When we come back, this cow was literally slated for ritualistic slaughter. It's going to be slaughtered in a ritual. It sounds so weird to say, doesn't it?
1: No kidding.
0: Could you imagine ritualistically slaughtering a cow in America?
1: No.
0: I mean, I can see you slaughtering it for the beef packing stuff, but to sit there and say we're going to ritualistically kill this cow, it's straight out of Apocalypse Now. Remember when they butchered that cow right on screen? That is one of the nastiest scenes, man.
1: Ugh.
0: Do you remember when they cut the cow's neck right? I mean, that didn't look like special effects to me. I think that was real, wasn't it?
1: I need to Google it, but...
0: Apocalypse Now, I'm going to Google it when we come back. I'll give you the answer. But this cow was saved because of this politician, which is hilarious on every level, by the way.
2: I was in a wreck. I need a check.
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0: 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I'm John Thomas from John Thomas Jewelers, and we just opened a brand new state-of-the-art showroom at 10501 Montgomery, right between Dion's and El Patron. 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
2: Yes, a real water buffalo was killed in the 1979 movie Apocalypse Now. It was a water buffalo or carabao rather than a cow, and it was slaughtered on camera as part of an actual centuries-old religious ritual performed by the indigenous people of Ifugao, the people of the Philippines, whose land the crew was filming on. The graphic real-time slaughter is cross-cut with the brutal on-screen assassination of the rogue Colonel Kurtz, played by Marlon Brando at the film's climax. The ritual, the Ifugao people, used the sacrifice of a prized water buffalo to symbolically convey the soul of the deceased to the afterlife. Well, Kurtz, in this point in the movie... The production did not hire an animal cruelty wrangle to fake the kill, but rather captured the genuine indigenous ceremony. Do you think they could get away with that, like 2026 man candy?
3: No.
2: It would be CGI for sure.
3: Absolutely. The blood and everything.
2: The aftermath, the animal was not killed purely for shock value or wasted. After the camera stopped rolling, the tribe slaughtered the buffalo, divided the meat, and consumed it as part of a grand communal feast. So I bet you, how much you want to bet Marlon Brando ate some of that water buffalo?
3: I think that that's a pretty foregone conclusion right there.
2: That dude was freaky freak, man.
3: Oh, yeah.
2: Dude, I haven't watched that movie in a long time. I need to rewatch that movie.
3: I was totally thinking the same thing.
2: Like, there's some classic movies. And by the way, text me if you've got a classic that, like, here's one I rewatched the other day. Rambo. I actually rewatched Rambo. I don't know why. I think I was on a plane or I don't remember. Why can't I remember why I rewatched Rambo? I think I was on a plane, a Southwest flight. Uh-huh. And I literally had nothing else to watch. And I'm like, you know, I'm gonna rewatch this because I haven't watched that movie in probably 10, 15 years. I forget how long ago. And surprisingly, Sylvester Stallone did a decent job acting in that movie. I know that's going to sound stupid, but he really did a good job.
3: You know, in heaven.
2: And you guys were all over me, and couldn't see, and kept asking. And I was like, he did a good job.
3: I just watched it to see Burgess Meredith.
2: Did you? No, the Rambo was not Burgess Meredith.
3: Oh, no, that was Rocky.
2: That was
3: Rocky.
2: Yeah, Rocky.
3: Okay.
2: Rambo was when he was.
3: When he had the headband. His
2: Rambo. He drew first blood.
3: There you go. Okay, brother. East Mountain Tom and Sarah in there.
2: Okay, Eric, I think my grandma used to smoke parliamentarians. Unless she was broke, then she would buy Chesterfields.
3: I just remember George Clinton and Parliament Funkadelic. You remember that?
2: These people, man.
3: But Sarah's still there. East Mountain Tom's
2: there. Okay, let's go to Tom.
3: Okay, but wait.
2: Yeah.
3: I've got something else. I've got a little tribute.
2: Okay.
3: For one of our listeners.
4: Happy birthday to you. Happy birthday.
2: Happy birthday. Happy Anna Strauss's 17th birthday.
4: Happy birthday.

0: All right, so if you don't know, it's Eviana, my daughter's birthday today. She's 17. Jeez. And I let you guys in on everything, so might as well let you in on that too.
1: That's it.
0: So, and she's the light of my life. I'm incredibly worried about the dating thing, but I'm letting it go to God's hands and see where it lands. So there's that. Let's go to Tom. Tom, you're on News Radio KKOB with Eric Strauss.
2: It's so early in the evening and I ain't got nothing but the blues. The hour of rage was last night.
0: Yeah, true. I am a little heated up today. Well, Tom, I get this idiotic mail. I'm going to vote because Trump's in my office. I'm going to vote all Dem in New Mexico. It's like, it's just, and that's basically every New Mexico voter. I think that's what's frustrating about that email. It's not that it's Jason. It's just that's the typical logic of a typical New Mexico Democrat.
2: Mm.
0: So anyways, what's going on, my man?
2: Oh, I'm standing up here in the man cave, listening to the Strauss and the man candy. You see, just got done putting a power steering pump in my van.
0: Oh, wow.
2: And the gearbox, too. You know.
0: Oh, you had to redo the gearbox. What year is your van? Hope I lost him. Tom, I lost you.
2: Hello.
0: Oh, you're back. There you are. You're back.
2: Hello.
0: Yeah, you're on, Tom. Can you hear me?
2: Oh, yeah. Talk about.
0: Oh, man, Candy. He keeps cutting out. Tell Tom to call back, man, Candy. Thank you for the call, Tom. Sorry, buddy. That call just keeps wavering in and out.
1: You can literally hear it just go out.
0: Because probably Tom does something like pay for his own cell phone. Mm-hmm. Our next caller is probably on an Obama phone. Watch the reception on this bad boy.
1: And then ABQ Guns.
0: Okay, do you want to do Sarah first or ABQ Guns first? Because I'm open to either.
1: Well, you know what? I think since we're up against the break, you should do Sarah and then ABQ Guns and then the break.
0: Okay. Sarah, you're on News Radio KKOB with Eric Strauss.
3: Yes, I'm on. Okay. Hey, we only have 3 more days of voting days left. So tomorrow is Friday. We get a Saturday.
0: Yep. Get out there and vote Bregman and Hull. Good job, Sarah. I love you plugging for those people. Super great job of her. I appreciate that, Sarah. You know, her passion for Greg Hull or Sam Bregman is just, it's infectious. I'll say that.
1: It is inspirational.
0: ABQ Guns, shop.abqguns.com is the website. 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It's Arnie. 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And right now, he's got low-priced AR rifles. 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
14: If you go after Rambo, you better remember one thing. 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You remember? Oh, that movie was so good.
0: Oh, okay, we need to give away tickets to the Chupacabras. We got two tickets, 243-3333. We're going to give you another set of tickets away. Call now, please. 505-243-3333, and Man Candy will get you hooked up. But go to the game. If you call, go. This from the text line. I live in middle-class Santa Fe. Is there a middle class in Santa Fe? Really? Is there? Can you even afford to be middle class in Santa Fe? I think it's basically lifestyles of the rich and famous. I'm Robin Leach. I'm going to leech off your fame and your money. Lifestyles of the rich and famous to show you exactly all the crap you'll never afford. Remember that guy? What a piece of work. I'm Robin Leach. I'm going to tool around this mansion and eat caviar, even though I can't afford it, and taunt you. Or that one. Is there middle class in Santa Fe? Really? Is there? Can you afford to be middle class in Santa Fe anymore? Is there even any reasonable housing in Santa Fe? Anyways, I'll digress, Jacob. I'll tepidly believe you. I would say you're upper middle class if you're in Santa Fe proper. If you're on the outskirts, maybe. I live in middle class Santa Fe. I don't know. Is that an area? Is it like there's upper class and middle class Santa Fe? Are those street names? I live in middle class Santa Fe. Sam Bregman signs everywhere. Only one Deb sign. Go figure, with all her money and endorsements. I can't believe that. Is that true? Somebody texted, middle class Santa Fe is $400,000 a year, Lanel scientists. It's true. Hey, isn't that what middle class Santa Fe has become? Seriously, you're either homeless, sucking on the teat of the government in Santa Fe, or you're making 400 plus. You ain't living downtown Santa Fe, let me tell you that. Man candy.
1: Well, I don't want to interrupt teat talk.
0: No, go ahead.
1: Hugh just won those tickets, the second set of tickets.
0: Hugh? So,
1: yes, he did. He goes by Gino. And so I told him, I says, I want you to call me next week and let me know how much you love the game, because I want these people to go.
0: Yeah, I hope he does go. I hope he has a good time, because it is fun. I mean, it's live arena football, and it's intimate. And, I went to the Gladiators back in the day, and I had a good time. I went to a couple of those games. They were entertaining for sure.
1: And D.R. Steve's still in there.
0: Oh, let's take, I'm sorry, I forgot. Okay, let's take Darth Rager Steve. You're on News Radio KKOB with Eric Strauss.
15: So did I get on before Sarah? Is she still sitting on hold?
0: No, she came on. She did her
15: thing. And she's listening. Then. Hey, Sarah, did Richard kick you out yet? I'll throw her into the bus again. Hey, I got a question for you. Why is it I have a no solicitor sign on my door, but somebody decided to slip a Deb Holland leaflet on my door? Put something on my door that says, hey, no solicitors, I love Trump? Because if I do that, then I'm probably going to get my house egged or something.
0: Oh, you are. Trust me, that triggers them bad. That triggers them bad, brother.
15: Even with all my cameras everywhere.
0: You'll catch a patchouli egg chucking hippy dippy libby. Trust me, with the dreads and the Birkenstocks, you'll catch them on camera. I don't know there much you can do about it once the egg hits the door.
15: Well, as soon as I smell that skunk pot coming up to the road, I'm sure they'll be coming for sure.
0: If it was. Anyway, thanks for the call.
1: He's killing me.
0: Thanks for the call, Steve. I appreciate it. Well, on that note,
1: when you're doing your show, people don't realize I'm still in here trying to work, and it makes it so much harder when you guys have me damn near rolling on the floor sometimes. I'm putting together for your show over the weekend. I'm going to use the Fudge Packers Uranus show. Okay.
0: Oh boy. Oh boy.
1: That's a legitimate business, by the way. Just listen to it.
0: It's true.
1: If you listen,
0: that is true.
1: Listen to it. And also, I want to just remind people to go and download that podcast.
0: Yeah. How can they find it, Man Candy?
1: Go to newsradiokkob.com, click the podcast tab, scroll over to the House of Strauss, download a few of them. Your Libby Dibby Doos / Hour of Rage is prolific. There's other shows that are not going to have that many downloads for an entire week. And, I mean, it looks so good whenever the brass sees that, you know?
0: Yeah, you hope. You hope.
1: Well, you're right. And thanks to the winners tonight that played the contest.
0: Yeah, we appreciate you calling in and getting those tickets. Go have fun. When Caesar's Palace in Las Vegas first opened in 1966, cocktail waitresses in Greco-Roman wigs would greet guests and say, "Welcome to Caesar's Palace. I am your slave." Well, that wouldn't go over today.
1: Ooh, that's definitely...
0: That would not go over well. I don't know that'd go over good with Linja.
1: Well, I was going to say, I just can't...
0: She gets say, get the bleep out of here.
1: Who are you calling a slave? I will beat you.
0: The 100 tallest mountains in the world are all located in five countries in Asia. Nepal, China, India, Pakistan, and also Tajikistan, which has won the Ismoil Samoni Peak, the 50th tallest mountain in the world. Why are the geography ones bore me before I get to the end of them? The platypuses don't nurse their babies like other animals, other mammals. Instead, they concentrate their milk in their stomach and then sweat it out. And I guess the baby platypus licks it off the stomach? Ugh. Ew. Why did I just gross myself out right before the show is over? Like, why do I see this image of this little baby platypus licking milk sweat off its mother's stomach? Oh, I don't know why that's disturbing me. Why is that disturbing me? When Mr. Potato Head first came out in 1952, it was just the body parts on sharp spikes. You had to provide your own potato. But the plastic potato didn't come around until the 1970s. Go out and make a difference in the world. Eric Strauss, I am outro.

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13: From ABC News, I'm Dave Packer. U.S. officials say they're getting closer to a framework of a deal to reopen the Strait of Hormuz. But neither President Trump nor Iran's supreme leader have given the go-ahead. To the White House and ABC's Mary Bruce.
14: This tentative agreement says nothing of what happens to Iran's nuclear program, the central issue in this war, and it follows weeks of whiplash and discussions of deals that never came to be. Sources say the U.S. has committed to discussing sanctions relief for Iran during the negotiation period, something the president had said was not up for discussion.
13: A gas explosion at an apartment complex in Dallas has killed a child and at least two other people, say officials. At least five sent to hospitals, many more missing. ABC's Trevor Ault.
15: Windows blown out, debris seen blanketing a nearby roof and covering the street. Resident Alta DeBose in shock.
16: We live there. We lost our pets. We lost everything we owned. I had three rescue cats. Marley,
17: koi in York, and we had two dogs.
15: Nearly 100 firefighters on the scene flooding the building.
13: In Washington State, crews have recovered the remains of six of the nine workers missing after the rupture of a tank containing corrosive chemicals. Chemicals which could cause environmental damage.
14: Teams are using water to dilute the chemicals to a safe pH level and then flushing that water through a system of ditches and into the Columbia River. Yesterday, officials said they found 12 dead fish in the river, but insist there's no danger to the public.
13: ABC's Melissa Adan. And ABC News has learned the U.S. Treasury is working to design a $250 bill featuring President Trump's face and signature. It would mark the first time a living person appeared on U.S. currency in more than 150 years. A bill sponsored by South Carolina Congressman Joe Wilson would require Treasury to print the note, but so far that remains stalled in Congress. You're listening to ABC News.
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13: A CIA officer is facing charges after prosecutors say he stored hundreds of gold bars in his home. David Rush is also accused of lying about his credentials and background. ABC's Stephanie Ramos.
14: An affidavit alleges Rush lied about his background since joining the CIA around 2009, claiming he had a degree from Clemson University, a master's from Rensselaer Polytechnic, and had been a Navy pilot. But an investigation found no record he attended either school or had been a pilot.
13: A team of U.S. health officials is now heading to the Ebola outbreak epicenter in Central Africa as the Trump administration takes precautions to protect the U.S. More from ABC's Faith Abube.
20: The Trump administration deploying a medical team of at least 30, including doctors and nurses, to Kenya to staff a temporary quarantine site for Americans abroad exposed to the Ebola virus. A senior administration official saying it's much better to transport the Americans to, quote, a facility that takes a shorter transport time as opposed to flying them back all the way to the United States.
13: Ohio is suspending a state tax break for data centers. The state had been a hotspot in the competition to attract the energy-hungry facilities that run and train artificial intelligence. Community opposition to data centers is increasing in Ohio. Residents are trying to get a referendum on November's midterm election ballot that would permanently ban hyperscale data centers. Dave Packer, ABC News.
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0: and Mark Levin here. Our number, 877-381-3811, 877-381-3811. I don't know why, Mr. Producer. I'm in a great mood. I don't know why. You ever get that way, Rich? Sometimes you're in a down mood, you're not sure why. Sometimes you're anxious, you're not sure. I'm in a great mood. And yet, I'm very concerned. And I'll tell you what I'm concerned about, America. I feel like we don't know what victory is anymore. Absolute victory. You are 1,000 reasons for why we can't achieve a victory, whatever the conflict is. 1,000 reasons. And yet there was a time when you went to war, you had a battle, victory was the objective. I don't mean a soft victory. I mean a real victory. And so there's a link to Axios, which is a left-wing website, and a guy by the name Barak Ravid, who is a radical left-winger, used to write for Haaretz, which is as close to a communist media outlet as exists in the state of Israel. And he's another self-hating Jew, in my humble opinion. And somebody keeps leaking to him about our diplomacy, about our decisions, about what the... I don't know. President's done interviews with him, too. His advisors are advising him poorly. Shouldn't interview with that nut job. Nonetheless, there it was, an Axios. And it was picked up by other media outlets, of course. And what is it? Well, here's an example of what it is. It's a purported deal, initial deal, the Islamo-Nazi regime in Tehran. In Tehran. Now, I only go by what's reported. It's reported everywhere. If they're wrong, then somebody needs to come out and correct it, in my humble opinion. And what they're saying is, well, I'll quote it to you. I posted this several hours ago when it came out. I don't blame the president for taking a few days to think about this. That is, the initial deal with the Iranian regime his negotiators brought to him. I understand why the Iranian regime agreed to this. According to the reports, quote, in return for the commitments to reopen the Strait of Hormuz and forswear nuclear weapons development, the U.S. would release frozen Iranian funds and open discussions about sanctions relief, as well as enter discussions on mechanisms to permit Iran to receive humanitarian aid and other needed goods, quote, unquote. That's from a senior official anonymously leaking to Axios, as well as other reports and news platforms picking it up and regurgitating it. So frozen funds, according to this, are immediately released. That's billions and billions of dollars. Sanctions relief are on the horizon, as is quote-unquote humanitarian aid to a regime that slaughters its own people. That's a huge infusion of billions of dollars into Iran, in addition to the regime returning to shipping oil, all of which will fund the IRGC and the rest of the police state. And you can be sure that's where most of the money will go. And no word about ballistic missiles, which is absolutely crucial. The Iranian regime wanted to complete the production of 8,000 to 10,000 ballistic missiles, which could overwhelm Israel, overwhelm the Arab states, overwhelm us. We simply do not have the kind of weaponry needed to knock all that out of the sky. And these ballistic missiles can destroy an entire city block. Now, that's a huge infusion of billions into Iran, in addition to the regime returning to shipping oil, all of which will fund the RGC, as I said. And again, nothing about ballistic missiles. Nothing about the brutality against the people which started this. Not a word. There needs to be a lot more details to understand exactly what has been negotiated here to warrant a massive infusion of funds back into the regime in exchange for talking another 60 days. They won't pursue nukes in the meantime? I thought we were going to hit them militarily if they did. And they'll reopen the strait? So the regime closing it was leveraged by them to get us to negotiate with them? We're removing economic and military pressure with only the threat that either or both could resume. Why not force concessions before lifting economic pressure? If they wouldn't agree to that, then how serious is the regime about making substantive and lasting concessions at all? The article says the president's taking a few days to think about it. I don't blame him if this report is accurate. He should. And what about enforcement, given the nature and history of this terror regime? Whatever the final terms may be, it'll be impossible, certainly after Trump leaves the presidency. I've been saying that now for weeks. I notice other writers and so forth have been plagiarizing, but that's okay. This is important enough. I like them to plagiarize. Yes, I do. Over at the Gatestone Institute, one of my favorites of all, Khalid Abu Tameh, a man of Arab descent, says there can be no good deal with a jihadist regime that openly sponsors terrorism across the Middle East, brutalizes its own people, calls for the destruction of Israel, and continues to chant death to America. Tehran sees diplomacy as a tactical weapon, a means to buy time, get intrusive foreign governments off their back, weaken international opposition, divide Western allies, and secure economic relief, all while continuing its long-term strategy objectives as fast as the circumstances after President Trump's term in office will allow. I'm very curious what you think. So we're going to open the phones again. Again, I don't do it often, although in the last few weeks I have. I'm opening the phones again. I want to know what you folks think about this. 877-381-3811. Even if any new agreement does not contain sunset clauses allowing the Iranian regime eventually to resume advanced uranium enrichment activities legally after restrictions expire, the Iranian regime will view any deal as a green light, quietly to continue rebuilding its nuclear weapon program. Such provisions do not eliminate the nuclear threat. They postpone them. Already, Iran has reportedly restarted much of its ballistic missile production that could restore significant portions of its offensive drone capabilities within months. Folks, you need to understand this ballistic threat. It's their most powerful conventional weapon. And if they unleash 1,000, 2,000, 5,000 at a time, it will destroy any country in the Middle East. Significantly, the response from the Arab and Muslim world to Trump's latest demand to join the Abraham Accords has been largely unenthusiastic. Shows you what they are and where they stand. Saudi Arabia and Qatar have shown no public eagerness to comply. Pakistan flatly rejected the idea, of course. This silence and rejection underscore a larger reality, meaning meaningful peace and agreements cannot be manufactured for public relations purposes or used to obscure strategic failures elsewhere. Whereas many of the supposedly neutral Middle Eastern countries facilitating the deal, quote-unquote, Pakistan, Turkey, which is a disaster, Saudi Arabia and Qatar, have well-worn records of not being even slightly neutral. Not even slightly neutral, we know that. Expanding peace agreements between Israel and Arab and Muslim countries is unquestionably a positive good. Peace and normalization are in the interests of Arabs and Muslims no less than Israelis. The Arab Accords demonstrated that cooperation with Israel promotes regional stability, security, economic growth, technological advancement. Genuine peace, however, may not be able to be imposed through pressure or threats. Peace made at a gunpoint rarely lasts. And he goes on, very concerned about what he's reading and hearing. Yeah. Then we have one of my favorite editorial sites, Issues and Insights. Issues and Insights. Mr. President, they write, give the Iranian regime nothing. President Trump is considering handing over billions to the terrorists of Tehran and leaving them in control of the Strait of Hormuz. As some news dispatches have indicated, he will have committed a blunder. The only choice they should be offered is to give up everything or lose it all to the almighty forces of the United States and Israeli militaries. If not, the Iranian threat will never be eliminated, only weakened for a time before returning to its demonic affairs, leaving a mess for someone else to clean up. Because Trump and Israeli Prime Minister Netanyahu have the courage to do what should have been done more than 45 years ago, the regime is staggering and no lifeline should be tossed its way. This is my view. No lifeline and no deal is going to be enforceable. And their ideology does not allow them. It does not even allow them to comply with any kind of a deal. A deal is just sort of a temporary obstacle, which they will clearly overcome when the time comes. President has no choice, they write, but to take a hard line, as if the regime were the Nazis in 1945. The Allies then required Germany to surrender unconditionally the entirety of its forces on land, sea, and the air. But at this date, were under German control. Anything less would empower the depraved remnant in Tehran to start the cycle again. Then the trials must begin. I really like this. Just as the Nazis were held accountable for their crimes, the remaining so-called leaders of the regime must be brought to justice for the terrorism they've wrought abroad and the offenses, including tens of thousands of murders they've committed at home. The best that any could hope for should be house arrest for life in a country far from the Middle East, which they should prefer over the obliteration they should be told they will receive if they don't submit. We're dealing with tyrants, butchers of humans who claim to absolute power justifies their evil acts. Extending mercy endangers hundreds of millions. I like this. I think it's important. All right? See if anybody cares, if anybody's interested. I've got a little bit more on this when we come back, but we'll be taking your calls as well. We'll be right back.
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0: I think our negotiators must understand what happens if this isn't locked down tight. Even more, they need to be straightforward that a deal may be the worst way to claim to end this. You agree with me, Mr. Producer? They really do. They need to be straightforward that a deal may be the worst way to attempt to end this. Sometimes you got to give these things up. You know, this isn't the bridge over the River Kwai. And I'm deeply worried about it. Because the regime can be left stronger as it reconstitutes itself. It could wind up being stronger. Mark Thiessen has a good piece in the Washington Post as well. And basically what he's saying is, look, we've come this far. We've done so much damage to them. They're on their back. We need to finish this off. And then he recommends some of the things I've recommended. Go ahead and arm the people. Arm the people. He says Trump would be better off destroying Iran's remaining military capabilities, opening the Strait of Hormuz by force, keeping the U.S. blockade in place to strangle the remnants of the regime economically, and then directing the CIA to launch a covert operation to arm and train the Iranian opposition so it can liberate its country, which I've said 1,000 times. And I agree with that. I think he's right on there. So our negotiators must understand what happens if this isn't locked down tight. Even more, they need to be straightforward that a deal may be the worst way to attempt to end the war. If the regime survives, I'm writing this to post as I talk to you. And sneezing to boot, if the regime survives, it will become even stronger. It will. Certainly over time. And the threat to the Middle East and will be almost insurmountable. I can just think if they had 10,000 ballistic missiles as an example. You know, this can end in a way that really brings prosperity and peace to the region. The President of the United States is seen as one of the greatest leaders, not just of the United States, but of the world. For all time. Or it could be a debacle. 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

0: Well, people are anxious to get in on this, and we're going to take you right from beginning first into the second. It is right from top to bottom. So let's go to Jerry, Jersey Shore, Pennsylvania, on the Mark Levin app. How are you?
1: Oh, not too bad.
0: Go right ahead.
1: Yeah, I wanted to step in here because there's two important points that are being missed. First is Islam. Islam, the religion, does not allow for making deals. That is considered a sin. It's a violation of Islamic law. And it's extremely important because it does allow one thing, and we've heard this recently, a 10 to 15 year break in hostilities, which obviously that means they can restock, rearm, move forward, and then at the end of the 10 or 15 year period, the war's back on again. And that's exactly what's going on.
0: Yeah, that gets us nowhere. Obama did that. It's an absolute loser. As for nobody ever talking about this, I think I've talked about it 500 times on the radio. The whole ideology behind the Islamo-Nazi regime, Taqiya, and that they exist for the purpose of advancing their revolution, their ideology slash politics. So we've talked about it at great length here, as a matter of fact.
1: Did you hear, I'm sorry, I don't remember where he was at, but Trump was just asked about some of this, and he said, well, we've killed the number ones and number twos, and the guard is no longer an issue. And he was, I'm sorry, I apologize.
0: Yeah, you can kill the number ones and the number twos. The problem is, as you're pointing out, this is an ideology. It is a 7th century ideology where Allah demands and commands the destruction of all non-believers. And all non-believers need to be destroyed, eliminated, and it's the only way the 12th Imam will appear, who's hiding among us. And when he appears, there'll be peace and prosperity throughout the world. And so you're exactly right about that, which is, yes, we took out the first tier and the second tier, but we know damn well we haven't taken out the whole thing because we're negotiating with them, right?
1: And my understanding, and I may could be wrong about this, is that the one we're negotiating with is actually as bad as Saliman.
0: I don't know if they're bad or as bad as. They all are horrendous animals. And I will just tell you, people keep talking about the more moderate versus the more aggressive. There is no moderate. And that's exactly what Obama tried with his guy Ben Rhodes. They were talking about the moderate president back then. There are no moderates, or they don't exist. They eliminate them. They are all revolutionaries. And people need to understand their revolution is external. They're a police state within Iran. They don't exist just to exist as a nation state. This is a revolution ordered by Allah. This is how they believe. And so there is no turning back. If a deal is to be made, it's to be made as a way of advancing the cause. In other words, Taqiya tells you you can lie, you can cheat, you can deceive, you can do whatever you need to do to advance the cause. All right, Jerry, thank you for your call. Let's go to Bill in Dallas, Texas, on Sirius XM Satellite. Yes, Bill.
2: Good evening, Mark, and thank you for taking my call. First off, you spoke about a lot of this in your book on power. This is a negative power. This is a negative regime. And this regime needs to be destroyed. I know it's a very critical and serious decision to put boots on the ground. But if we have to put boots on the ground to get the dust out of there, then we got to
0: But why go there when we haven't even armed the people there, of which there are millions who are prepared? They are boots on the ground. Are prepared to fight for their own liberty. They say, we're going to lose the argument if we keep, and you're not the first one to say it, so I'm not being critical, put boots on the ground. Nobody's putting boots on the ground. We don't have the will to do it. We don't have the intention to do it. It's not going to happen. Okay, so in lieu of that, what do? We need to arm the people who are on the ground, who want to be liberated, who've demonstrated they will fight if they're given a chance. So why not arm them? Like Reagan did in Afghanistan, in Nicaragua, in Angola, in Honduras, and other places. This is what I don't understand.
2: But will those people, how are those people, the people of Iran, how are they going to get the dust?
0: I'm not talking about the dust. I'm talking about overthrowing the regime.
2: Okay.
0: Overthrow the regime.
2: Okay.
0: And we're not even trying, in my humble opinion. We're just not. The one way to make sure that they'll never have a nuclear program is to eliminate the regime. The one way to make sure we get what we're talking about is the enriched uranium is to overthrow the regime. The one way to make sure they're not going to have 8 to 10,000 ballistic missiles to fire at Israel, the Arab countries, even Europe at this point, then eventually us, is to overthrow the regime. It's not going away. I don't know how we're going to keep it in a box. I really don't. I don't know how we're going to manage it, especially if one of the Democrats becomes president. I feel like I'm being very realistic about the circumstances we face and that are coming in the future, you know?
2: Yes.
0: All right, Bill. God bless you, brother. Great callers, good people. Brian, Springfield, Missouri. The great KSGF. Go.
3: Hi, Mark. Thank you for taking my call.
0: Yes,
3: being
0: sir.
3: A member of the Missouri National Guard, I am in full support of increasing our presence in the surrounding countries of Iran. For the reason being, once we take out the regime, it would give us an opportunity to wipe out its proxy groups such as Hezbollah and Hamas once they lose their funding and supply route.
0: Let me ask you this. What do you make of the fact that Hezbollah is firing very powerful missiles now into northern Israel? They're depopulating northern Israel. It's a tiny country. And now they're aiming for central Israel. And Netanyahu says, hey, look, we can't let this go on. We can't change the boundaries of our country, which is what Hezbollah is trying to do, at the command of Iran, at the command of Iran, and be told that we have one arm tied behind our back, that we can't do what we need to do about this. So we say, do whatever you need to do, just don't go into Beirut. And the Israelis say, well, that's where their headquarters is. Don't go into Beirut. I'm getting concerned that Netanyahu and the Israelis would have finished off Hamas, would have finished off Hezbollah, would have finished off the Iranian regime, but we're holding them back. What do you think of that?
3: I'm in full support of going after their headquarters. In 2020, when we were deployed in Iraq, we tangled Hezbollah, and I have very strong personal feelings against them or any flag they wave over them.
0: I understand. Well, thank you for your service, Brian. God bless you. Let's go to Don, Sonoma, California, the great KSFO. How are you?
4: Good. We didn't negotiate with Hitler. We can't negotiate with these people. I don't want boots on the ground, but I'm thinking more of the bombing and, like you said, you know, try to get the citizens to uprise. But, yeah, what a mess.
0: My fear is, you know, it's amazing these woke right isolationists talk about forever wars, but a forever war is if you don't defeat the enemy. That's the problem. And they will be forever what they are. They're not going to change. They're not going to change their stripes. It's not going to happen. And they're negotiating with us, the very people they call the big Satan, who they want to eliminate from the face of the earth. They're not negotiating with us in goodwill. And at some point, after they drag us out for a while and we're fighting over phrases and words and syllables and all the rest, they'll sign something. But they have never, ever adhered to anything they have ever signed. This is a whole strategy with these people. It's a whole strategy with these people. A little frustrated. In a good mood today, but I'm a little frustrated. All right. Don, thank you for your excellent call. So far, 100% callers say, we got to end this damn thing and end it the right way or it's not going to get ended. That's what I see. We'll be right back.
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0: Mm-hmm. All right, let's keep going. Let's see here, Mike. Let's go to Mike Bozeman, Montana, the great KUBL. How are you, Mike?
14: I'm fine, Mark. Greetings from a former Montgomery County, Pennsylvania resident. The thing
0: That's my home county, but it's gone to hell.
14: Yeah, I know it. I was in Lower Marion Township. The thing I wanted to mention is how come in these negotiations or in this deal, and I'm for no deal, where's the restriction on Iran not to fund Hezbollah, Hamas, or any other terrorist organizations? And, Mark, where are their Arab neighbors? They're getting hit also. You don't hear a peep out of them.
0: Well, most of them apparently are selling out. They want to try and make deals with Iran. And I think they're doing that because they see we're trying to make a deal. And then they're going to be left there. And they're concerned that after the Trump administration is over, they'll reconstitute themselves, and then they got to deal with that. Of course, that's my concern, too, that they will reconstitute themselves. I don't care how many satellites we have in the sky or how many spies we have on the ground or Mossad has on the ground. We're not going to catch many of the things they're doing. It's just not possible. And it's going to be a constant looking for for the hidden eggs or the hidden nukes or whatever. It's just when they're on their back, finish them off, for God's sakes. That's Mark's opinion. That's all. I'm just giving you my thoughts.
14: That's my opinion also, Mark. We just have to finish them and take care of this right now. We cannot delay.
0: And I also worry that the impact on the midterm elections, you see how the Democrats are going to spin it. They're going to call it Obama 2.0, fair or not. They're going to say that we chickened out. They're going to say it wasn't worth going to war. It was a war of choice. You can hear these propagandists already. And then you're on defense, and you got to explain it. And this is what the Iranians are playing. They know that we have, quote-unquote, regime change every election, right? It's built into our system. Well, it's not built into their system any more than it's built into communist China's system or Castro's system or any Marxist Islamist system. So that is a strength internally for the United States, but it is used by our enemies to try and pressure administrations and politicians. You see Republicans, some are running for the hill. Find an off-ramp, find an off-ramp. You go, what are these quislings? All right, Mike, thanks for your call, brother. Let's see if we can slip in a few more here. Let's go to Ray, Grand Prairie, Texas, the great WBAP. How are you, Ray?
15: Thank you, Mr. Levin, for taking my call. And I really need to hear your wise words of wisdom again. several of our warships, missiles, bombers are stationed around the Strait of Hormuz. Does that mean we're no longer having any military presence and protections around Taiwan? We need their semiconductors, computer chips, electronics, things of a like nature that are made in Taiwan. And if China chooses to take over Taiwan, where we're busy spending our military resources
0: China's
15: around our...
0: China's not going to attack us right now. They don't have the capacity to do it. He's busy blowing out his top generals. That doesn't mean they won't attack Taiwan in a couple of years. I think they're going to outweigh the Trump presidency. That's my guess. They have a number of problems, to be perfectly honest with you. They don't have the generals in place. They don't have the fuel, thanks to us, from Venezuela and from Iran. They've got to have the fuel. But I don't undersell their capabilities. It's just that they're not ready yet. And we ought to be selling Taiwan the equipment that they've already bought, they've already, you know, ordered. But quietly, about a week or two ago, we suspended that for now. And I don't like that either. I'm just saying. All right, my friend. Thank you for your call. Hang in there. I can tell you're upset. I get it. Let's go to Chris, Palm Harbor, Florida, Sirius XM Satellite. How are you?
16: Fine, sir. I got to tell you something. You are the only idol I have left, truly. I have every one of your books. I never miss your shows, and I'm a Levinite from way back. I just want to make a couple of quick points. You're exactly right. This is what really bothers me. Any deal we make with these people isn't going to be the paper it's written on. And I think they're stringing us out right now. You're correct. I was in Beirut in 1982, and I know what it's like. I was injured there, and it makes me sick when I hear about a deal with these people. I think we have the force over there to do it. I think we ought to end it right now and crush these people once and for all, because I have people who, and friends of mine who were killed over there, and that's what I want to say. I'm sorry. I'm very excited about it. I love Donald Trump. I'm with him forever, and I want us not to make deals but to finish these people. And that's all I have to say.
0: I get it, and that's a lot. That's important, and I'm sorry about the loss. And I want to thank you for whatever you were doing over there. You didn't tell me if you're the military or intelligence.
16: Thank you very much. Thank you for taking my call. I'm going to listen to the rest of the calls.
0: Bye. All right, you take care, and we're going to continue calls into the next hour because the board is full, and there's people all over the country who want to participate in this, and I don't blame you. I don't blame you at all, because this is a pivotal time. This is a crucial time. And one of the things I'm concerned about, as I mentioned earlier in the program, is no talks whatsoever about the ballistic missiles. And when you shoot missiles that have 2,000 pounds of TNT, 2,000 pounds each missile, the size of a big yellow school bus, each missile, and you're going to build an inventory of 8,000 to 10,000 of them. And that's not on the table? That's crazy.
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20: From ABC News, I'm Dave Packer. The U.S. and Iran could be close to another ceasefire deal that would include reopening the Strait of Hormuz. Could also open the door to more critical talks to end the war altogether if an agreement can be reached on Iran's nuclear program. ABC's Mary Bruce with more from the White House.
21: According to U.S. officials, the president has been briefed on a draft agreement that would extend the current fragile ceasefire and see the strait reopen over the course of 60 days. Iran loosening its grip on the critical waterway as the U.S. pulls back its naval blockade on Iranian ports, buying time to start negotiating an end to the war.
20: Neither the president nor the Iranian supreme leader have signed off on the proposal. In Central Africa, more than 250 people so far have died from what's suspected to be Ebola, and health officials say the virus is spreading faster than that they can contain it. Former White House COVID-19 response coordinator Dr. Ashish Jha says the Trump administration cuts have hurt efforts to contain the outbreak.
22: The cuts in USAID have definitely made a difference, and it would make sense, right? We had a tremendous number of staff on the ground. They're gone. We had a lot of other resources on the ground. They're gone.
20: Former CIA officer David Rush facing charges after federal prosecutors say he stored hundreds of gold bars in his home.
23: An affidavit alleges Rush lied about his background since joining the CIA around 2009, claiming he had a degree from Clemson University, a master's from Rensselaer Polytechnic, and had been a Navy pilot. But an investigation found no record he attended either school or had been a pilot.
20: ABC Stephanie Ramos, 14-year-old Sri Parikh from Rancho Cucamonga, California, is the winner of this year's Scripps National Spelling Bee. It went to a 90-second speed round spell-off.
24: Tara Glynn.
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20: Shree flying through to get 32 words right, enough to be crowned best speller in the English language. You're listening to ABC News.
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20: Treasury Secretary Scott Bessent spoke at the White House press briefing today, and he said that plans in place to put President Trump's face on a $250 bill need to go through Congress.
28: Right now, there is proposed legislation that in front of the House, in front of the Senate, to change the first requirement so that a living person, Donald J. Trump, could be on the $250 bill. So it's all in the hands of the it's all in up on Capitol Hill.
20: The outdoor clothing company Patagonia is suing drag queen and environmental activist Patagonia for trademark infringement. Patagonia alleges after Patagonia's application for a trademark, it's going to confuse consumers. Patagonia accuses Patagonia of trying to erase an activist and betraying its core mission. ABC News contributor and SiriusXM host Mike Muse says this boils down to freedom of expression versus intellectual property.
1: So when you get to freedom of expression, what the law typically allows is for satirists, activists, and politicals to use parody in order to promote a message to which Patagonia is actually doing. But when you get into trademark intellectual property, that's where the rubber begins to meet the road.
20: And upset at the French Open, world number one Yannick Sinner collapsed in the Paris heat before falling to the second round to 56-ranked Manuel Cerundo. Extreme heat also caused problems for Sinner in the Australian Open.
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4: He's here. 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
0: Hello, America. We're taking calls for another 30 minutes or so. Our number, 877-381-3811. 877-381-3811. Deal or no deal, America? The other thing I'm not seeing is any of the enforcement mechanisms. Rudy Giuliani posted the following. We love Rudy Giuliani. Iran's regime of terror has been vowing death to America endlessly for 47 years. They've slaughtered Americans and unresponded to acts of war over and over again. The American response was appeasement, encouraging further slaughter. When do we eliminate the regime? When do we eliminate the regime? Apparently never. We're not going to be able to contain them. We're not going to be able to manage them. And if they get 8 to 10,000 ballistic missiles, nothing we say or do is going to force them to do anything, even if they don't have a nuclear weapon. And if we open the floodgates of money to them, I don't care when we do it, at the front end, middle, or at the end, that's exactly where that money's going, into more police state salaries for the butchers internally and so forth. I don't think we can have that. All right, let's go to some of the callers, Mr. Producer. Let's see here. Sorry, folks, I got to pull it up. All right. Let's go to Bardia, our friend there from Dallas, Texas, the great WBAP. Go right ahead, please.
7: Hi, Mark. How are you?
0: I mean, I'm feeling great, but I'm not happy about this.
7: You're the same. All we Iranians feel the same way, too. We feel like we've been betrayed by Trump, by the way he's making a deal. And this is going to be affected by the election because a lot of Iranians backing him up. And if he do that, I mean, he's going to be in big trouble on that part. But that's beside the point. The point is that I don't know why he doesn't talk to the crown prince. He's the opposition leader. And about 7-8 months ago, he started a program. He put one of those logos, a scanner, on the TV, and he told the people, especially the military in Iran, to scan it and send their information to him so he can build an army inside the country. So by the time comes, they can rise up and take care of this government.
0: I mean, who did that?
7: Boots on the ground. The crown prince did that.
0: Yeah, well, the crown prince is double dealing now. Crown prince is telling our administration, end this, make a deal. He's very much opposed to military action. Of course, Qatar is opposed to it because they have a foot in both camps, and they are a terrorist regime. Turkey is having a lot of, say, Erdogan, who's another Islamist mass killer. So all the whole Star Wars bar scene is out there, and you basically have the UAE, Israel, and that's it, who are saying, now this regime needs to be ended. Sad.
7: It needs to be ended, yeah. And one more thing about the Kurds that you were talking about. There is three group of Kurds in Iran and Iraq and in Turkey, which these three is a different group of Kurds. And maybe he gave weapons or whatever it is to the wrong one. Some of them, just like Arafat, they fill up their pocket and then they don't give money or anything.
0: Yeah,
7: to
0: but
7: the
0: you
7: people.
0: Know what this tells me, Barty, is this. In the 80s, under our great CIA director back then, Bill Casey, we knew who to give weapons to and who not to. And if there wasn't anybody to give weapons to, we trained certain groups of people. Now, we've been putzing around with a ceasefire, so-called, for 6 weeks. A lot could have been accomplished, I think, in that period of time, quite frankly. I've not heard of anything. That doesn't mean it's not happening. But you've got tens of millions of people there, I don't have to tell you, who want their liberation. And all this talk about they need to rise up, they need to rise up. Who's kidding whom around here? They did rise up and they were slaughtered. They need to be able to defend themselves when they rise up, and they need to be able to go on the offensive. They could get air cover from the Israelis and our Air Force. We have all kinds of technology, monitoring technology. We can tell them what to hit, when to hit. I don't know that we've done any of that. If we have, it's the biggest secret I've ever seen.
7: Exactly.
0: All right. All right, Barty, I understand completely. I really do. Thank you very much. Let us go to Michael, Pittsburgh, Pennsylvania, the great WJAS. How are you?
5: Excellent, sir. Thank you for taking my call. I have a question, and that is, I think that, sadly, does anyone realize what happens if one of the guidance systems on one of these nuclear missiles goes wrong? Like, everyone keeps worrying about what happens if it hits Israel, what happens if it hits America. You know, like, they dismiss it out of hand.
0: Mm-hmm.
5: But the thing is, if something goes wrong and mm-hmm. this ends up in Paris or Detroit or China, for that matter, we have a serious problem, you know, no matter where a nuke goes.
0: Mm-hmm.
5: And people seem to have forgotten it's not just America. It's not just Israel. This is a worldwide problem. And mm-hmm. I don't understand. Do you see what I'm talking about?
0: I see what you're talking about, but here's the problem with what you're saying. If we have a significant part of the population that's not even concerned that it might hit America, they're not going to be concerned if it hits Botswana. Do you understand what I'm saying?
5: Yes, I do.
0: I don't think people take this seriously, or enough people do. Clearly this audience does, simply because it's never happened to us, or they've never seen it happen at all to anybody. So maybe they saw it on a film about the end of World War II or something like that, but that'll never happen to us. That can't happen to us. They'll never allow it to happen to us. And a lot of these people, young people in particular, they don't even know anything about 9/11. So, yes, it can happen.
5: Is reserved for, you know, the day the movie The Day After is reserved for, you know, third world countries or something.
0: Mm-hmm. No, you're right. All right, brother. Thanks for your call. Let's go to Bill, Arlington, Texas, the great WBAP. Go right ahead, please.
6: Mark, I agree with everything you said about this war, and we should have ended it weeks ago. I'm a longtime Republican Party activist here in Texas. I'm very, very worried about the November election. I am worried that if Trump doesn't get this over with soon so oil prices can come back down and inflation can abate, you'll get to September. The polls will they'll ask the voters, are you better off today than you were a year ago? They'll say no, and we will.
0: But all that's true. All of that's absolutely true. But let me give you another scenario. We cut a deal. We call it the greatest deal of all deals, but it's a deal. And the fact is the regime survives. And the Democrats, they're not going to say that's a great deal. What an accomplishment by Donald Trump. They're going to say the opposite. They're going to say the regime's still there. They still have the capacity in the future to make nuclear weapons. They still have thousands of ballistic missiles. That this war was, what do they call it? Whatever they call it. And so that can hurt us in the midterm elections, too.
6: Well, that's exactly what I'm saying. I completely agree with you. We have to end that regime now. And we have to replace it, with the people. The people need to be armed, just like you said. And they need to proceed to reestablish democracy in Iran.
0: Yeah, it just, even a 60-day negotiation period, that's two more months, for God's sakes.
6: Yeah, that's when I heard that, I freaked out because I think that this is going to doom us in the mid. And look, we've got a serious problem in Texas. We could lose a Senate seat.
0: I know. I'm so, you're right. You're 100% right about that one. Yep. All right, Bill. Keep up the good work, brother. We'll be right back.
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0: All right, folks, welcome back. The phone board just keeps loading up. I'm trying to get to as many people as we can here. Let's go to Rich, Westchester County, New York, the great WABC. Rich, how are you?
19: I'm doing fine, Mark. My point is we should finish this job, annihilate that regime, and then we negotiate. But we negotiate on our terms, not their terms. Who the hell are they? Our terms. And I also like to bring up the point that I believe President Trump is the greatest. He's been the greatest president of my lifetime, anyhow. That's my opinion. I'm sort of hoping that he knows what he's doing, and he's just giving them just a little bit more rope to hang themselves so he can turn around and say, listen, I did everything. Now we finished the job.
0: Mm-hmm. Well, we'll see, Rich. I get it. I'm with you. I really am. Thank you, brother. Let's go to Scott, Rockford, Illinois, the great WROK. Go right ahead, please.
20: Thank you, Mark, for taking my call. Today I'd like to give you what I consider the definition of diplomacy, and that's speak only what is necessary while stating the truth. And I'm bringing that up because I thank you for taking my call on February 20th when Donald Trump basically stated that he was going to help the people. Well, right now, all that we have is Donald Trump is saying, let's get rid of the nuclear dust, let's get rid of this, but there's been no comment of him saying, let's go back and aid the people. And so I'm concerned that in terms of this, diplomacy is taking over, and they're only speaking what they want, you know, what we think that we want to hear or what he thinks that's going through. Obviously, we have an example. You know, J.D., you know, told the NATO allies that what they wanted to do to the culture and other items. And Marco Rubio, in terms of diplomacy, decided not to criticize the Pope. So I'm concerned that our president isn't following through with what he said before in terms of coming to the aid of the people, what I mentioned to you on February 20th.
0: All right. All right. Thank you for your call. Let us go to Jake, Montgomery County, Maryland, the great WMAL. Go right ahead, please.
21: Yes, sir, Mark. I think a very important thing to do, based on all this input and everything you've said, is for you to pick up the phone, call the president at the appropriate time, soon, and let him know the gist of what your open was, a summary of what your open was. I thought it was beautiful. And all the input that your audience has called in with, and let him know.
0: Hey, Jake, it's a very fair point. I want you to watch my show Sunday, my opening statement. And you don't know if I've called the president or not. I'm not going to say whether I have or not. It's just not appropriate. But if you've listened to me long enough, you know I don't just sit around and stare at the wall. Watch the opening statement on Saturday.
21: All right. Can I make one more point?
0: I am polite, and I am very supportive, but my principles are my principles, and I always state them. Go right ahead.
21: Thank you. You know how people are sort of equivocating? They're saying, well, in this MOA, the missiles are missing, or the dust, or what are we going to do with the people? It doesn't matter what's missing from the deal. That's people backtracking. There is no deal to be made. There is no such thing as a deal.
0: Yeah, but if he's going to make a deal, then we at least need to go through the effort to try and make it the best deal we can, knowing full well, as I've said over and over again, they're not going to honor any deal. So as a matter of first point and your point, first principles, there should be no deal. But if we've lost that argument, then we got to go to the next stage and fight it, right?
21: I just think he needs to listen. Your friend that said that he might just be, I forget the term he used, but use the rope, you know, letting them use
0: the caller, you mean. Rope it, though. Yeah, whatever.
21: Yeah, that caller. Right. I thought, you know, Trump may be there. But I also think that Trump thinks you can deal your way out of everything. And with these people, you can't.
0: All right. I agree. This is a different animal. All right, Jake. Thank you for your call. Looking at the time. Yeah, we can keep going. Steve, Woodbridge Township, New Jersey. How are you?
3: Hey, Mark. I'm doing fine.
0: Yeah.
3: Mark, I long believed that Israel has the intel over there, better than our CIA, because they're over there, and they recruit people, Israel does, to get in there, all right, people who look like Iranian.
0: Well, the truth is, when this is all written about one day, Israel's taken out most of the leadership. It's been the Mossad and their military.
3: There we go. So we could send them on the ground, and we back them up from the air, and it's a done deal. What President Trump is too concerned about is, and I understand, civilian casualties and how that'll look destroyed.
0: No, it's the Arab countries that are heavily lobbying in Turkey against any further military action. I happen to know this as a matter of fact.
3: Yeah, he can't worry about that. I agree. We've got to finish this. We got to completely finish this. And then he's concerned with, well, what comes after? Well, here's what comes after, right? He says to the Shah's son there, look, we'll put you in as the provisional leader. You don't run the joint like your father. Agree, all right, agree. You have freedoms and agree to have a free and fair election.
0: Well, he said, the prince has said he would do it for 100 days and as a transition. He's got more backing than anybody else, quite frankly. And I think that's what he would do. I think that's what he would do. I think that's what a Reagan would do, perhaps, is... You can't be sure of everything. You can't be 100% how everything's going to turn out. But you just don't want to participate in a process where you can be fairly certain that this regime's going to be back, if you know what I mean.
3: Yes. You read my mind. He could then, a la Reagan, he could then give a national, after all this, he could give an address to the nation and says, we've done what we had to do. We tried to avoid civilian casualties. Unfortunately, this is what happens when you don't have a Second Amendment, all right, taking a dig at the Democrats, all right? So then we tried to get weapons to these people, all right? And as far as rebuilding the infrastructure, Mark, we've got all the oil. We will then control the oil over there. We will pledge to use the oil sales help rebuild Iran, but we can't let that stop us. I think if he proceeds like that, all right, President Trump will win overwhelming support, certainly of the base, but of the American people, if it's handled like that.
0: All right, Steve, got a roll. Thank you. One more. CJ, Buffalo, New York, Sirius XM satellite. Go right ahead.
4: Thank you. I agree with everything you say, especially about this war and about the inherent evilness of the Democratic Party. My worry is if the regime survives this, they're gonna go balls to the wall with a nuke as soon as Trump's out. And God help us, if the Democrats are in, they won't do anything. And they're going to be frothing at the mouth, especially this Ayatollah now that's lost his legs and lost his lips and is all burned up. They're going to avenge this. And if they do it in a difficult, hard way on us, the Democrats are going to blame Trump, even though he's out of office, and MAGA, and it's going to cause some real civil unrest in this country.
0: All right, CJ, thank you for your call. All right, folks, we're going to move on. I know there's many more who want to participate in this. There's always tomorrow. There'll be more tomorrow. We'll take more calls tomorrow. But we're going to move on. Thank you. Smartest of all audiences, and you prove it every time. We'll be right back. With Donald Trump back in office, one of his biggest adversaries, top Democrat Dick Durbin of Chicago, is leading the charge to derail President Trump's agenda at every turn. And now Senator Durbin has a new scheme, a government takeover of your credit card. Right now, Americans have

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23: We talk a lot in this country about defending life. We debate it, we argue it, we vote on it. But the real question is this: what are we going to do about it? You know, there's a place, a beautiful place. It's called Sanctuary of Hope. 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It's not about

0: 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Your money will be put to the greatest of use. These are very, very ethical, moral, honorable people. It's a fantastic ministry. A fantastic ministry. Let's see here. I wanted to read something to you. Maybe we'll find it. Just a second. The other thing is this, by the way. The other thing is this. SETCOM details egregious ceasefire violations by Iran last night. This is at Right Scoop. I mean, they're shooting like hell. They're attacking like hell. Their surrogate, Hezbollah, is firing off missiles left and right. This doesn't seem like a regime that's really all that interested, does it? It's not going to change, folks. It's not going to change. Here's what I wanted to read to you. Poor Erica Kirk. She can't live in peace with her two beautiful daughters after her wonderful husband was assassinated less than a year ago. You've got Candace Owens, who's a stalker, who says the most horrific things about her. And she's not alone. She's not alone. You have people coming to her defense or who will not criticize her. The Woke Reich podcasters. It's truly grotesque. This poor young lady has been through so much. And now this from the Sun. Death threat. Terrifying. Erica Kirk, obsessive 26-year-old, is arrested after threatening to kill the Turning Point USA CEO by bombing event, quote-unquote. A sick would-be assassin has been arrested after making multiple threats to kill Erica Kirk and bomb a major Turning Point USA event, according to a warrant. And the shocking alleged plot emerged just days before Kirk is due to appear at a TPUSA Women's Leadership Summit in San Antonio, Texas. Jocko Wensk, 26, was arrested today after cops uncovered a series of online threats about the summit tied to him. According to an affidavit obtained by local ABC affiliate KSAT, police said Wensk responded to an April social media post about the summit with an alarming message. Quote, I know exactly where to bomb, he wrote according to the arrest warrant. Wenk's alleged obsession with Kirk was laid out in the warrant. which detail multiple threats tied to her and TPUSA events. Investigators connected the Facebook account used to make the comments to Wensk through subscriber information, registered email addresses, phone numbers, and IP address data. He also appeared to reference getting close to Kirk at the event, according to the warrant. I can't wait to be the valet for her escort, he wrote. Cops later uncovered a January 2026 email attributed to Wensk that again targeted Kirk and other Turning Point USA speakers. Death to Erica Kirk and every single speaker there, the email read. It also claimed there would be a bombing at every single, and I'm quoting, Turning Point rally and event, according to the warrant. He's been charged with two felony counts of making a terroristic threat, causing public fear, and Wensk's bond has been set at a combined 120,000, court records indicate. It's a three-day event scheduled to run June 5 to 7, set to take place in San Antonio. I'm not going to tell you what hotel and all that. That you can find out if you want, if you're interested. This poor woman is the burden of the world on her shoulders. She watched as her husband was assassinated. She was there. I refuse to watch the video that shows the actual assassination. I can't. He was a friend of mine. I can't. And she is tormented every damn day by this Candace Owens. And rather than all people in media uniting and condemning Candace Owens, Megyn Kelly won't, Tucker Carlson won't, others won't, and you're not going to force me to do it. Nobody's seeking to force anybody to do anything. Nobody. But when people talk like this, and they keep up and keep it up and keep it up, they can get somebody killed. They can get somebody killed. When you keep trashing Jews and Israel and so forth and so on, you can get somebody killed. When you make false allegations about public people dragging us into wars and so forth and so on, I don't even want to think about it, Rick. And yes, I've had threats. And I'm not going to get into that either. Nope, we're not going to get into that either. One of the things I do want to tell you about, total different subject, but I've been warning about this. I wrote a book called Plunder and Deceit. And I warned in that book about the financial condition of the nation, the massive debt and massive debt that's not even recognized. It's off the books for these unfunded obligations. And that it was only a matter of time, and that the pensions, Social Security and Medicare, because, you know, folks, I'm of the age. The ruling class politicians stole all the money out of the Social Security Trust Fund, even though you get, like, every 6 months or whenever, an update. You have this much in your account. You don't have an account. You have a paper account. So at some point, somebody's going to be holding the bag. People don't like it when you call it a Ponzi scheme. People need their Social Security. They rely on it. And this is the difficulty right now, because the government has stolen it. So they keep printing money. They used it for general operating funds. You can't take that money from people who've paid into Social Security their entire lives. Nor should you. And that's the problem with a Ponzi scheme. It wasn't created as a Ponzi scheme, but it became one when they took all the money out of it. So all those people ought to go to prison. They're called politicians, but they never will. The budget's utterly out of control, and no, it's not Donald Trump's fault. This has been going on for 80 years. 80 years. And under Biden, it was so accelerated because they used the pandemic to massively increase spending by trillions, And then they use that as the base mark for future budgets. Not as a one-time spending program, no. Every future budget, the baseline was increased. And God forbid if you want to cut any spending, even the fraud. Look how they went after Elon Musk and Doge. And I think J.D. Vance is doing a hell of a job on this right now, on fraud. Give credit where credit is due. But here we have Fortune.com. Interest on the national debt is eating a record 19% of federal revenue. And Watchdog warns it will get worse. So 20 cents out of every dollar taken in by the federal government goes to interest on the national debt. You got that? The federal government already spends more on debt interest than on Medicaid, national defense, or all non-defense discretionary spending combined. Now, with the 30-year Treasury yield surging past 5.19% as interest rates go up, its highest level in almost 20 years, a leading... Now, why does that go up? Why does that go up? It's not because of inflation. Because people are putting their money where they think it's safest, in 30-year Treasury yield. So the rate goes up. Its highest level in almost 20 years, a leading fiscal watchdog is warning that what was already a crisis can turn into something much worse. This is why I urge you to diversify. This is why I urge you to consider gold and silver. Not with all your pension, not with all your money and investments, but diversification. According to the Committee for a Responsible Federal Budget, interest costs consumed a record 3.25% of the gross domestic product, roughly 19% of all federal revenue in fiscal year 2025. If Treasury yields remain elevated at current levels, roughly 55 basis points above Congressional Budget Office projections, the CBO is always wrong, interest costs would grow 2.5-fold, climbing from $880 billion today, ready for this, to $2.5 trillion in 2036, in 10 years. That will push debt interest's share of federal revenue to almost 30%. 30% of the revenue of the federal government will be spent on interest. You understand what I'm saying? 30%. The numbers are staggering in their own right. But the Committee for Responsible Budgeting warns the real danger lies in the mechanics behind them. When the average interest rate on the national debt exceeds the economic growth rate, say the GDP grows at 2.5%, but the interest is growing at 3.5%. What economists call an RG debt can begin rising rapidly and uncontrollably. Under the elevated rate scenario, the gap would reach 75 basis points by 2036, meaning increasingly difficult for even responsible fiscal policy to stop the debt spiral. It'll be out of control. The combination of high debt levels and a large gap between R and G can lead to a debt spiral where rising interest costs boost debt, rising debt boosts interest rates, and rising rates boost interest costs further. Got that? Is that not frightening, Mr. Producer? You better start thinking about this, folks. I'm not kidding. You got to start thinking about this. This is the reality. And I wrote about it, talked about it for decades, but I wrote about it in Plunder and Deceit. Here we have another report, finance.yahoo.com. And I'll get into this in a moment, but you need to hear it. We'll be right back.
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0: We talk a lot in this country about defending life, but the real question is this: what are we actually doing about it? 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
0: Well, we'll have to get to that soaring interest cost sparking new warnings as reported by Yahoo Finance. This is not something to blow off. It's something I feel a public obligation to talk about. And it really is an irony that this came up at the time I want to talk about monetary gold, which is in the track of the sponsors we have here. They're fantastic. In 2025, global gold demand blew past 5,000 tons. It hit a record $555 billion in value. So instead of scaring buyers away, it pulled in more. And what do you think these reports are going to do? These reports. They're talking about a time in which the spiral will be unstoppable, because the laws of economics are not politics. They are what they are, like the laws of physics. Many central banks are quietly diversifying away from the dollar, adding hundreds of tons to their reserves. Again, I'm talking about diversification, not all your eggs in one basket. Large institutions reporting the second biggest inflow of gold on record, and bar and coin demand hit a 12-year high. Meanwhile, mine supply grew just 1%. Now, you can imagine as things get worse, steadily, steadily, steadily, that's the trajectory. What will happen with gold and silver then? New gold can't be printed. A recent report said it plainly. Gold demand just broke a record. Supply cannot keep up. So for retirees, that means your traditional stock and bond mix, it's not enough. And the biggest player, and the biggest players, I should say, are locking up the scarce asset. 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The headline is soaring interest costs spark new warnings of potential debt spiral. A debt spiral. In economic and financial terms means a spiral you cannot pull out of. I'll discuss it at the top of the next hour and then we'll move on. I'll be right back.

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7: From ABC News, I'm Dave Packer. As the Ebola outbreak in Central Africa continues to grow, world leaders are responding by either closing borders or issuing travel bans.
8: The CDC now says that there are about 1,200 suspected and confirmed cases of Ebola and more than 250 suspected deaths. The new cases spreading in the southeastern part of the DRC, which borders Rwanda and Burundi.
7: ABC's Kira Phillips. The U.S. and Iran could be close to another ceasefire deal that would include reopening the Strait of Hormuz. Could also open the door to more critical talks to end the war altogether if an agreement can be reached on Iran's nuclear program. ABC's Mary Bruce.
9: Sources say the U.S. has committed to discussing sanctions relief for Iran during the negotiation period, something the president had said was not up for discussion. But the Treasury Secretary not ruling it out.
10: Nothing is going to be on the table until we see the Strait of Hormuz open and the Iranians agree that they have to turn over the highly enriched uranium and that they can't have a nuclear program.
9: The bottom line here, even if the two sides agree to this short-term deal to reopen the strait, the tough nuclear negotiations are still to come.
7: 36-year-old Jacob Daniel Baker, wanted in connection with the killings of three men, was apprehended Thursday after a massive search on Hawaii's Big Island.
11: Police say three men have been murdered in homes since Monday night. Two of them were elderly men. Two women filed for restraining orders against Baker last week, saying he had threatened their lives. Autopsies are scheduled to better understand how the three men died. Alex Stone, ABC News.
7: A massive Dallas apartment complex fire Thursday was deadly. Dallas Fire Rescue spokesperson Jason Evans.
12: We can confirm that there have been three fatalities, three people located inside the debris.
7: The blaze started with an explosion Thursday afternoon. 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
7: The Treasury Department's takeover of student loan services is under investigation.
15: Senator Elizabeth Warren, Massachusetts Democrat, triggered the investigation, says a letter sent to her by the Government Accountability Office, a nonpartisan watchdog. Warren says the administration is hurting students, families, and teachers by ripping important programs out of the Education Department and shipping them off to agencies with no expertise. One recipient of DOE programs, the Labor Department, says such transfers increase efficiency.
7: ABC's Chuck Sievertson. A Florida traffic stop is going viral for what a driver was accused of while driving. ABC's Victor Akendo has more.
16: A Palm Beach sheriff's deputy seen pulling over a woman for holding a phone in her right hand while driving. But stunningly, driver Katie Thomas holds up her right arm, revealing she doesn't have a right hand.
17: So you
18: want to
17: just call this a day?
18: I don't want to call a day. You had a hand manipulated.
17: You just said my right hand.
18: Well, I thought I told you right hand. Did you have your phone on your hand?
17: I did not.
16: Despite her denials,
18: so you're gonna receive a citation.
16: Katie is still given a $116 traffic ticket for texting while driving. But this week, the case was dismissed.
7: An Austrian court sentenced 21-year-old man to 15 years in prison for planning an Islamist attack at a 2024 Taylor Swift concert in Vienna. The defendant was arrested the day before the first of three scheduled concerts by Swift, which were canceled. Dave Packer, ABC News.
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28: 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I think you're going to like it. 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
28: 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The links are everywhere. I'd like you to check it out. I think you're going to love it. I really do. All right. Got to hit it. Now, this is Yahoo Finance. Soaring interest costs spark new warnings of potential debt spiral. Yuval Rosenberg. Of the famous Rosenberg Mohammed Law Firm. No, not really. A trio of recent articles by center-left economists and policy wonks warn about the trajectory of the national debt. Now, the reason I'm reading this one is because I thought that was particularly interesting, because the left really kind of blows off the national debt, right? Now they're scared to death. America's heading for a debt, what do they call it? A debt apocalypse, Noah Smith warned in a Substack post published on Saturday. So, of course, they attack Trump, but they also attack Biden, but it's longer than that. This has been a long-term problem, and it's a big problem. Jared Bernstein, who was chair of President Biden's Council on Economic Advisors, wrote in The Atlantic that he's worried about this, and it goes on. And so just to underscore the point, the problem is this. The interest on the debt is out of control now because the debt's out of control. We have all kinds of unfunded obligations out there. Big time. There's no political will to pull in anything. You saw the latest effort by Elon Musk and Doge and the President of the United States. And as they tried to pull in just a few $100 billion, not even $1 trillion, they came under vicious assault. Vicious assault. We're talking about tens of trillions of dollars here. Tens of trillions of dollars. And what they're saying is once the spiral begins, you can't pull out of it. The interest in the debt goes up. That causes interest across the board to go up. That causes inflation to go up. That causes interest to go up further to keep up with inflation. And so it goes like a domino effect. The value of paper money is destroyed. The fiscal house for the nation is destroyed. I'm not trying to scare you. I'm trying to wake you up. So you've got to do things in your own life to try and address this. I mean, it even gets worse. The rule of law starts to crumble. Government takes powers they call emergency powers. You saw it in the pandemic. That was a tiny little taste of it. Government services can't be fulfilled, even the basic services. When I buy gold, by the way, I tend to buy coins that can be used as currency. Not that I want to use gold as currency, but you never know. Just in case. You know, when we had the Depression and Franklin Roosevelt took over, they banned the purchasing of gold. They banned it because they knew that's where people would run. Same with silver. So while it's a little quiet out there, think about diversification. That's why I talked to you about it and monetary gold and so forth. Yes, I have gold. I also have other things. You know, I believe in diversification. That's the way to go with these things. Again, I'm not trying to scare anybody. I'm just telling you reality. Let's go to Craig. Let me see if we have a new... Yeah, let's go to Craig in Danville. One second, Craig. Don't pull them up yet. Let me pull this up myself. Here we go. Danville, Pennsylvania, the great WMLP. Craig, how are you?
0: Hey, thanks for having me. I'm doing pretty good. I would like to scare people a little bit, I guess, because it's a good motivator. I have a number that shocks people.
28: Well, you're coming and going. You're in and out. Give it another shot.
0: Okay. I've got a number here that should hopefully shock people a little bit. The debt divided by the citizens. So you take the total debt divided by all of the citizens, every man, woman, and child. If you figure your average family, husband, wife, two children, let's just say, you know, four people, it's almost $500,000 for that family to pay back that debt.
28: It's impossible.
0: If you add, it seems so. I agree. If you add the state, the total state debt across the nation, it's over.
28: Yeah, but let me tell you where this is even worse. You're not adding unfunded liabilities, which are over $300 trillion.
0: That's correct. That's correct. That is only the debt.
28: So if you add unfunded programs and liabilities that they don't put on the books, they don't put them on the books, then you're talking about well over $1 million. Well over $1 million. And I've talked about this before, Craig. One of the reasons the post office is always in trouble looking for money, it's the one entity, the only one, I believe, where their debt for the pension monies that they owe, they have to have on the books. We don't have the debt owed pensions for federal employees or any of the rest of it, even on our books. You aware of that?
0: I was not.
28: They're not
0: aware
28: on the
0: that.
28: Books. They're off the books, except for the post office. Go ahead.
0: The whole thing, it just really ought to scare people. And you can see when you're running those numbers, like when you're reading that article there, it's hard to kind of wrap your head around it. But if you owed $500,000, you can see pretty quick how it becomes difficult to pay that back and pay the interest.
28: But what gets me is you still have these Marxists, these buffoons out there talking about nationalizing health care. In other words, more and more and more and more and more debt. And they will defend this spending and more of it and a lot more of it by even shutting down the government. This is the Democrat Party.
0: It's because we have not had to pay it back in a very long time. We've allowed our politicians to continue spending and continue spending. And it's just like anybody that has gotten in over their head. As long as you're able to get more debt, it's not really a problem. It's only when you need to pay it back that it actually becomes a problem.
28: That's why one of my Liberty Amendments talks about capping it, and another Liberty Amendment talks about the gradual reduction of the spending. That if it's put in place immediately, it could have a relatively positive effect, I hope. But you need a convention of states, because Congress isn't going to pass constitutional amendments by two-thirds of both houses, and they're just not going to do it because Congress created this problem. Thanks for your call, brother. We'll be right back.
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28: 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Well, I have a good friend, Steve Dace. He really is. He's also a very moral and principled man. That's always a good thing. It's hard to find that, particularly on the podcast clan out there. But he's got a great book out for young people, right, Steve?
31: It is, brother. It's for the kids out there, and we skipped a generation of teaching history and heritage in this country. So I'm going to do my part with your help. And trying to do something about that. So thank you.
28: The book is Why Independence Day. America is great because God is good. And you get it on Amazon.com, and I encourage you to get it, particularly now. It's a good time of the year. And you and I agree. You know, we can't leave it up to the government to educate our kids. We can't leave it up to a third party to educate our kids. We need to be the force that teaches them. And tell us about your book and why you decided to do this.
31: Well, we started this after Rush passed away. My publisher came to me and said, you know, we had this huge success in reaching the next generation with these Rush Revere books. Would you maybe consider trying to step into that realm? And I'm like, I could not carry Rush's jockstrap. But let me think about it. And I came back and I said, what about if we told, you know, talked about America's spiritual heritage, and we attacked it directly from that perspective? And they loved it. And so we planned out a trilogy of them. We launched in 2022 with Why Thanksgiving, and that became a national bestseller. It was one of the best-selling children books of that year. Then we came back with Why Easter in 2024. And then the finale was always scheduled to be for America's 250th, Why Independence Day. And I always intended, you know, my late friend Charlie Kirk used to always point out that Deuteronomy was the most quoted book by the founders. And so I wanted to go back, because our story, our 250th birthday, is really a story 3,000 years in the making. I mean, it really starts at Sinai with those stone tablets. And that's why you see the Ten Commandments and Moses prevalent in our founding buildings and documents and references going back in our history. And even I was just in Washington, D.C. a week ago doing a heritage tour. You can still see those artifacts and relics of our founding still there. And so I wanted to trace that history. Where did we come from? Where did these ideas come from? And point out that this is a heritage and a legacy to be proud of. There's no way we would be here without what our founders called providence, or the hand of God, the literal sovereign will of God providing favor to them. They often, in many of their writings, you know this, Mark, they provoked it. They asked for it. The final paragraph of the Declaration, you know, they asked the supreme ruler of the universe to judge them for the rectitude of their actions. They say, listen, if this declaration is bad, if it's wrong, if what we're doing in rebelling against this king is not moral, it doesn't align with your will, if it doesn't make the world better than it was before, don't let it be successful, because it will only be successful if this aligns with your will. And so I wanted to trace that that line of history for the next generation. And I had no idea when we started this project 5 years ago in this trilogy, had no idea we would be in this position, had no idea we'd see this assault of anti-Semitism on the right. I mean, that was nowhere on anybody's radar, certainly not mine. And so to use that term providential again, I think that the timing of this book and the way that it's structured almost seems like I am specifically responding to the moment, but it takes 6 to 8 months to illustrate a book like this. And so I had no idea we were going to be in this moment. It's just a very serendipitous timing for it.
28: It's a beautiful book. Why Independence Day, America is Great Because God is Good. What would you say the age group is for this book?
31: I'd say 3 to 10, although adults will love it. It's just, you know, once kids get to like 11, they think they're too cool for this stuff.
28: Yeah.
31: You know, as they, you know, I think parents, I think parents are going to learn a lot about this too. And I mean, you're one of the most prolific authors in the history of our movement. I will just tell you, this is my 14th book. It's my fourth children's book. Mark, the amount of editing it takes to put one of these children's books together eclipses my other 10 books combined.
28: Wow.
31: I mean, trying to constantly distill down, how would a 3 or 4-year-old understand this, right? These are cosmic concepts that we're talking about here. And so it does take, even though it's only 48 pages, barely 2,000 words, it takes a lot in order to make sure that those are words that are going to be understandable to our children, particularly in this current era we're in, when a lot of these concepts are foreign and opposite, really, of what they're seeing reinforced in their schools and everywhere else.
28: Folks, especially now, it's so important to lay the foundation for your children and grandchildren. And this book is fantastic. Why Independence Day? America's Great Because God is Good. And it is very, very important. This whole Judeo-Christian belief system and value system, which really is the basis of the Enlightenment, too. And that is the basis of your country. And it's not really taught, is it, Steve Dace?
31: For a simple reason, brother, as you know, if it was taught, we'd be doing things a lot differently in this country if it was taught, right? I mean, there's a lot of things that we are doing and being asked to accept that no previous era or generation of this country, regardless of voting pattern or socioeconomic status, would have accepted. And you really have to spend a generation hijacking a heritage and a culture from a people in order to seed the ground so that you can do to them what we're now doing in this generation. You really can't do this all in one fell swoop. And I think also going back to the moment here, Mark, this is why these forces that are particularly going, and I'm a white evangelical, so I'm sensitive to this, but these forces going after the white evangelical boomer voting base. And here's what people need to understand. The reason why we are not Western Europe right now, is because we came out of this. The church in America produced a critical mass of voters to counter the counterculture. And those were the voters that gave us the Reagan Revolution, that gave us the MAGA Revolution. Mm-hmm. If it were not for those boomer white evangelical voters, we'd be Western Europe. We'd be France and England right now. That's the difference right there. 100%
28: correct.
31: So to attack those people, to divide them, to despair them, they have really been, pardon the pun here, the bulwark against what the leftist spirit of the age has been everywhere else in the West.
28: Do you think that's why, in part, Steve, the people who are attacking Jews and Judaism in Israel have gone down the road of attacking evangelical Christians and so-called Christian Zionists?
31: 100%. And, you know, throughout the history of Christendom, particularly during the, 1800 years, there was no nation called Israel on the earth. There has been a lot of debate within the New Testament world about, particularly Romans 9 through 11. Does it mean there will be another country called Israel or not? A lot of debate. But that's not the same as just essentially saying, it's funny, they claim that those that don't have the prophetic Israel opinion are dogmatic, but really they're the ones being dogmatic now if you don't reject it as they do.
28: All right, I want to carry you through the break, if I may. It's a fantastic book. I encourage you to get it. Go to Amazon.com. 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We'll be right back. 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
18: Steve Dace is a good man. He's a great host. Very reliable, very principled man. You know what, Steve? I'm sure many people already know. Tell people a little bit about your background.
19: Well, my wife has always threatened, when she writes her autobiography, she's going to call it, I married a mailroom clerk, because that's where I started. I was a mailroom clerk. I got a job doing part-time sports reporting, and from there I worked into sports talk radio. And it's kind of, again, similar to Rush. He started in sports, so did I, and then got moved to news radio, and I had a group of successful businessmen come to me after seeing the influence I was able to wield here in Iowa, particularly when we took out the Supreme Court justices back in 2010 and made history doing that. And they were like, you know, we know that some successful business people took a guy from Sacramento named Rush and took him out east to see what he could do. We kind of want to do the same thing with

0: you if you're up to it. And they did, and it took a long time to build this thing little by little. Salem Radio, that I know you're familiar with, picked me up and gave me a shot nationally, created a time slot for me, and then, you know, kind of everything kind of went digital, and then we were at Conservative Review together, and then our company merged with The Blaze, and, you know, that's kind of how this all happened.
1: Yeah. And you love it, don't you?
0: I do. You know, it's kind of surreal to me. I mean, I grew up listening to you and Rush and Glenn, you know, and now I've been the show after Glenn here on The Blaze for going on 8 years now. Mm-hmm. I remember growing up one time listening to your show. You said something that rocked my world that I'll never forget. We are not a nation of immigrants. We're a nation of citizens. I've never forgotten that.
1: Well,
0: and I have cited that many, many times in my own career, in fact.
1: Well, you're very kind. Now, this book, folks, Why Independence Day, America's Great Because God is Good. It's as if this book was destined to come out now because it's so, so important.
0: I know.
1: What's the feedback you've gotten from anybody?
0: So far, the feedback's been pretty excellent. I think that those who would be negative have kind of written me off. And I will just say I'm heartbroken at what has happened with Tucker Carlson. I've known him for years. He's been very kind to me in the past. But I can't think of anybody in all of human history, Mark, not one person who has gone down the deep rotted well of the Jews and come back like, you know, that person's more well-adjusted, kinder, gentler, and just a more patient and, well-mannered person than they were before. No one goes down that. It's almost like it's supernatural. No one goes down that hole and comes back better for it. And, much of what I see happening, I look at Megyn Kelly and I'm like, how do you change your position on Islam from January of this year? And now you're saying totally different things 4 months later. These are serious people. These are not, you know, grifters. These are people that have worked on serious platforms, have serious followings. And that's why I don't think this stuff is just necessarily click driven. I really don't. I think it's more sinister than that. And that's what I am concerned about. I think that there is clearly a spiritual war raging in America. I think we saw that with the president missing, a clean headshot by mere centimeters in the middle of that campaign. And I think that this spiritual, we're all that's left of Christendom. We're all that's left of Western civilization. This is it. And so I think that this is the Valley of Megiddo culture war, level culture war that's happening in America right now.
1: So we either win it or it's over, you're saying.
0: Yeah, I don't think this is not going to be, we're not grading papers here, brother. This is an 83%. No, it's a pass fail. All right. I like to describe it as a worldview steel cage match. All right. Two worldviews have entered and only one is walking out. That's it. And that's the charge of this particular era and generation. We're going to decide right now if we're going to fulfill Reagan's, doomer prophecy that we're always one generation away. And of being the generation that has to go back and tell our kids and grandchildren what it was once like in America when we were free. That's going to be decided in this era right here.
1: And it is. And it truly is. Do you think we're up to it?
0: I'm more optimistic than I have been ever in my career, which admittedly is a low bar because I'm not necessarily Mr. Optimism. But I do see more resolve to fight than I've ever seen. I'm not sure that we necessarily have a great plan at times. It does seem like we still react more often than we are pushing the agenda. Mm-hmm. But I do think that there is more of a resolve than what I have seen in the past, for sure. I am concerned about this election cycle. I'm concerned when I look at Texas, for example, and in their primary in March, I don't think Democrats have won a statewide race in Texas, Mark, since 96 or something like that. And yet, we had the most hotly contested primary in America was Cornyn and Paxton. Over 100 million spent in that race.
1: Hold on, we lost you. 100 million spent in the race and what?
0: Yes, 140,000 more people voted in the Democratic primary than in ours. And that energy level, we have got to get that energy level up for sure. I've seen in my home state of Iowa, we've got a primary coming up on Tuesday. We might be looking at 25% turnout or lower. And we've got an all-time record number of Republicans in my home state, Mark.
1: It's very worrisome, no question about it. Well, I'll tell you what, Steve, you're fantastic. You have a lot of wisdom. You bring a lot to the table. I can't thank you enough. And I want to encourage you folks, get this book for your kids and your grandkids. Now's the time. Why Independence Day? America's great because God is good. I encourage you to get it. And God bless you, my friend. You're a good man, too.
0: I appreciate it, man. Same to you. And it's an honor. Thank you, Mark.
1: My honor. You take care of yourself. He's a great guy. He really is. And he works hard. And he's a man of deep faith, which I appreciate. And he supports other people, too. You know, other people out there battling away. But listen to what he said. Pearls of wisdom there. This is a battle for this generation. And if this generation, you, me, we lose this battle, we're going to lose the country. There's no question about it. We have a lot of challenges. We've been talking about the spending and the debt. We have the Islamists. We have the Marxists. We have the woke Reich neo-fascists overseas. This is why I'm so adamant about finishing off the Islamo-Nazi regime in Iran. There are certain choices that are made, both internally and externally, that are fateful choices. Fateful, F-A-T-E, fateful choices. And those choices will determine the future of our country and the future of the West. Europe is not up to it. Europe is dying right in front of our eyes. New York City is being devoured right in front of our eyes. We have other communities around the country, in Texas and New Jersey, Michigan and elsewhere. The enemy knows what it's doing. The enemy has announced what it's doing. The regime in Iran needs to be destroyed. For all the reasons we've talked about over months and months, if not years, and today for sure, but even more, it is a funding mechanism for an international revolution. That's the belief system. For the Muslim Brotherhood, and for all the other isms out there. We don't have a choice. And I just fret that when this is over, Hamas survives, Hezbollah survives, the Iranian regime survives, one of the great leaders in world history, Netanyahu, is defeated, as Churchill was defeated shortly after World War II, and that perhaps we lose the midterms in the next election. It's going to complicate things in a significant way. And unfortunately, the Democrat Party is not the Democrat Party of 50, 60, 70 years ago, where you had a significant percentage of elected Democrats who were quite patriotic, moderate, if not conservative. Those days are over. You heard Hakeem Jeffries, you've heard Schumer. They want to destroy the court. They want to destroy the Senate. They want to destroy the House. They want to destroy the rule of law. They've been very aggressive and even self-righteous about turning the Justice Department into the Injustice Department to try and destroy Donald Trump. These are very evil and dangerous people. We've got a lot to deal with, and we've got to stay united. You and me, all you Levinites out there, we have to grow our numbers, and we have to confront this. I don't believe in making deals with the devil. If the Islamo-Nazi regime in Tehran isn't the devil, I don't know what the hell is. And I have politely voiced my position, publicly, privately, and every other way. I'm not the all-powerful figure some people think I am. We have some power, you and I together, but we don't make the decisions. We try and encourage, persuade, and convince. That's what we do. This is also why I use this platform and all my platforms when I tell you I'm mission-oriented. I am. I'm mission-oriented. That's what I am. That's what you are, ultimately. Because if not us, who? If not this platform, then what platform? I really believe it. History's unfolding right before our eyes. The President of the United States has delivered a consequential year and a half, hasn't he? Restoring strength at our borders, rebuilding American confidence, putting the country back on the path of common sense and constitutional principles. I believe our system was never meant to rest on one leader, though. This is a nation of, by, and for the people. We the people. That's what the Declaration tells us. We are the sovereigns, both individually and collectively. So the president can't do it by himself. We need to be engaged citizens. You heard Steve Daish just talk about his concern about the enthusiasm vote out there. Well, those of us who stand for faith, family, and freedom, we better wake up. There's a lot more work to be done, and we better wake up our fellow citizens. That's where you come in. I want you to join AMAC, the Association of Mature American Citizens, and you don't have to be a senior to join, just 18 or older. 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
1: When you hear about Israel in the news, it's easy to think of headlines, politics, or another conflict far away. 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
1: You know, folks, if you're turning 65 or you're older, then I know you're like me and you're getting bombarded with Medicare spam. Maybe you got bombarded with it a few months ago and you know you're going to get bombarded with it again. It's annoying. It's confusing. You got mailers and robocalls and ads targeting to you. Everywhere you watch and listen, they all claim different things. It's very confusing. What we need going through this process is real honest help from someone who's knowledgeable. We need to get in front of this process before all of it comes pouring into your ears. That's why I urge you to call Chapter. Now, we discovered Chapter, and then we spoke to them, and I said, you need to be a sponsor. You're perfect for my audience. It's an entrepreneur who started it. It's a fantastic company. And my friends at Chapter cut through all the confusion, and they simplify the process, and they check all the plans nationwide. 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They're working with my wife. 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Dial #250. Say the keyword Medicare help. Again, don't put it off. Well, I'll wait till the fall. Okay, you're going to get caught in the traffic jam. That's #250, say the keyword Medicare help. They're fantastic. Let's go to Jim, Oakland, New Jersey, the great WABC. Jim, how are you?
13: How are you, Mark? Good. Listen, I was a negotiator for the Teamsters.
1: Yeah.
13: I can't see ever negotiating with these people. You can't negotiate with people that would strap a bomb to themselves and blow themselves up and people around them because they think they're going to go see 72 virgins. There's no logic in that.
1: That's the problem, isn't it? I mean, we're dealing with a different kind of animal here, right?
13: We need to finish the job and arm the people. That's what we need to do.
1: I'm with you. By the way, I love the Teamsters. I'm with you 100%. Thank you, buddy. You take care. Mark, why do you love the Teamsters? I'll tell you why. When I was campaigning for Ronald Reagan, the Teamsters endorsed him twice. Did you know that, Rich? Twice. And they became very, very close, very tight. Teamsters is full of conservatives. They are. And Jim is 100% right. You can't negotiate with people who are going to strap bombs on their back. Nuclear bombs, for that matter. Let's go to Thomas, Stafford, Virginia, the great WMAL. Thomas, how are you?
14: Good, sir. Thank you. Love your show.
1: Thank you.
14: Love President Trump and his administration.
1: Yes, sir.
14: I have a lot of experience in this kind of environment. Anyhow, not my resume, but I think the ceasefire is a mistake, and we should have continued to pepper them with five targets every day and say, hey, we're going to hit these five. Tomorrow we're going to hit these five, and then the next day we're going to hit these five and continue on until they fold, and we need to annihilate them.
1: And you're an Army veteran, it says here, right?
14: Yes, 32 years.
1: Wow.
14: 06, commanded all the way up through brigade.
1: God
14: was an SFAT team leader in Afghanistan, and, you know, trying to train the Army, the police, giving them all the resources, fuel, money, equipment, and they just stood down. And to me, that was a waste.
1: But you see the people in Iran, man, they want to fight. They just need some help, for God's sakes. They need some weapons, and they ought to be getting them. Thank you for your service, my friend. And I want to thank all the callers, all the listeners. You are fantastic. You're what makes this country work, and I'm deeply proud that you're there. I truly am. Fantastic calls. We salute our armed forces, police officers, firefighters, emergency personnel, ICE, our truckers, the men and women in Israel, the men and women in Ukraine, the men and women in Persia, and you, the American people. I love you. God bless you. We'll do this again tomorrow. Same place, same time. Take care.
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20: From ABC News, I'm Dave Packer. New strikes traded between the U.S. and Iran jeopardizing an already fragile ceasefire agreement.
0: Now negotiators from both sides say they believe they have a draft deal to extend the ceasefire and gradually open the Strait of Hormuz, but President Trump and Iran's Supreme Leader haven't signed off. ABC's Ian Pannell.
21: I think it's important for people to remember that what we're looking at here is not an actual final deal to end the war. It's pushing back the ceasefire by another 60 days, possibly lifting some of those restrictions in the Strait of Hormuz and the withdrawal of the U.S. naval blockade.
0: Congressman Richard Blumenthal and Jim Hines are in Ukraine to reaffirm U.S. support for the nation as the war with Russia drags on. The Democrats say they won't be intimidated by Russia. Blumenthal says any idea that the U.S. is abandoning Ukraine, it's a myth.
22: Second myth is that Russia is winning. Russia is not winning. Ukraine will prevail if it has the means to finish the job.
0: Crews say they now have recovered 6 of 9 workers missing and presumed to be dead after a chemical tank rupture in Washington State at a paper mill. And there's concern over environmental contamination.
23: Some contamination has leaked into the nearby Columbia River, but the EPA says no effects on the river have been observed, although about a dozen dead fish were found in nearby ditches. Crews are now flushing and diluting water in the ditch system to help prevent further contamination. State environmental officials say local drinking water supplies have not been affected.
0: ABC's Hannah Vitah. Inflation hit its highest level in 3 years. The Fed's preferred inflation gauge rose last month to 3.8%. That's up from 3.5% in March. The U.S. Treasury working to design a $250 bill featuring President Trump's face and signature. It would mark the first time a living person has appeared on U.S. currency more than 150 years. 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
0: Federal prosecutors accuse former CIA officer David Rush of lying about his credentials, taking more than $40 million from the agency. ABC News contributor and former senior CIA field operative Daryl Blocker says the case dates back to 2009.
26: 17 years after the fact, no one is looking into his GPA or his credentials, and they just accepted it as fact. That's a glitch in the processing process, absolutely. And he's not the only person lying about their past.
0: Southwest Airlines is adjusting a policy for plus-size travelers.
27: Southwest Airlines has been modifying lots of its policies recently since going away from a low-cost model to a more mainline airline with assigned seating, extra legroom seats, and baggage fees. Now it says it's doing away with a policy that plus-sized passengers were required to purchase a second seat in advance if they needed more space. The new policy will allow gate agents to give an additional seat at no cost next to passengers who need one if there are open seats on the plane. If there are no open seats, they can then reaccommodate that passenger on a later flight. Those who don't buy an extra seat will run the risk of not being able to fly on their original flight. Alex Stone, ABC News.
0: Ohio's governor is suspended. Ending a state tax break for data centers as public backlash builds against high energy hungry facilities that run artificial intelligence. Opponents are trying to get a referendum on November's ballot that would ban the data centers. Dave Packer, ABC News.
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6: 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Gary McNamara and Eric Harley talk about everything from politics to social issues and news of the day. 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
7: All across America, we are Red Eye Radio. He is Eric Harley and I'm Gary McNamara. I don't know about you, but yesterday reminded me, since I'm the old one here, April of 83, yeah, when the Beach Boys were scheduled to play the Independence Day Festival, right, in D.C. Yeah, and Reagan's Interior Secretary James Watt said, "No, we don't need that kind of element here." You know, Mike Love being a hoodlum and whatnot, with all that leather and devil worshiping,
8: it's like we don't need the kind of element that they bring in. And it was like the Beach Boys.
7: The Beach Boys. They're practically gospel. What are you talking about?
8: And Reagan said, "No, we welcome the Beach Boys."
7: Yes.
8: Well,
7: Mike Love's a good man.
8: And so the Beach Boys ended up playing. Mm-hmm. And I know one of my own experiences, and this goes back to 1979. Mm. And Charlie Daniels,
7: yeah,
8: was supposed to play, and he ended up playing,
7: right?
8: Lancaster Speedway in Lancaster, New York. It's outside of Buffalo.
7: All right, yeah.
8: And there was a brouhaha from a couple of the city council members. I remember that said, "No, we don't need that kind of un-American artist here."
7: We need Charlie Daniels. We don't need those shenanigans.
8: We don't need that tomfoolery.
7: Well, one of his hit songs, "In America." Anti-American. We don't need that Lee Greenwood with his anti-American whatnot.
8: And I remember thinking at the time,
7: yeah,
8: because he had a bunch of hits. "Devil Went Down to Georgia" was right. Popular at that point. Mm-hmm, mm-hmm. But all I could think of is this guy must have only heard "Uneasy Rider."
7: Yeah, maybe. Yeah,
8: I was taking a trip out to L.A.,
7: mm-hmm.
8: tooting along in my Chevrolet, token on a number and digging on the radio.
7: Yeah. Well, we've all toked on a number. Mine was 3. He means joint.
8: Yeah.
7: He means marijuana.
8: And that was, by the way, that's the beginning of Charlie Daniels' first major hit in America,
7: yeah.
8: Which would have been early 73.
7: Mm-hmm. Yeah.
8: So,
7: yeah.
8: And by the way, I didn't have to look that up.
7: Yeah. All right.
8: You know how I didn't have to look that up? I remember
7: you're
8: the
7: first.
8: Well, yeah, yes, I'm old, but I remember the first time I heard it.
7: Yeah.
8: Because
7: you're old?
8: And, yeah. No, we were doing a. I played Catholic Youth Organization CYO basketball that year.
7: Okay.
8: And so that meant we had to participate in CYO activities.
7: Yeah.
8: And so I remember we had a car wash. It was like April or probably May of 73.
7: April would be too cold.
8: Yeah, exactly.
7: There, right?
8: Because it was everybody, washing the cars, whatever.
7: Right, yeah.
8: And I was thinking that. I go, when was it? April? I go, no, it can't have been April.
7: Had to have been May.
8: We'll get to that in just a moment here, because it does relate to me in the next 24 hours.
7: Mm-hmm.
8: So it might have been May. It could have been June. And I remember hearing that song when I got into my car and just going, whoa, who in the hell is this?
1: Mm-hmm.
8: Because he really didn't sing that song.
1: Right.
8: It was a Charlie Daniels rap.
1: Yeah, yeah. Oh, yeah, yeah, yeah. It was kind of wild.
8: I reached out and kicked old Green Teeth right in the knee.
1: Yeah, well, the first time you hear something shocking, you know, on the radio, like me, with me, it was Minnie Riperton. This is shockingly depressing. I need some Judas Priest in my life.
8: And loving you.
1: I don't even know if Judas Priest was a hit band yet.
8: Remember the first time you heard when her voice went up as high as it possibly could?
1: Yeah, I almost jumped out of the car. Like, I was like four.
8: Dogs went crazy.
1: No, that's it.
8: Oh, by the way, speaking about the temperature. Yeah, I'm going to see my dad tomorrow afternoon, but I'm back. I'm back like 7 o'clock Saturday night. So
1: right.
8: I'm flying in, flying out. Low's gonna be in the 40s.
1: Yeah. Yeah.
8: It's like, what?
1: Yeah, which is weird because you told me that I think yesterday during the show, during a break, and I had a dream that day that I looked at the forecast for here for Texas. And there was a cold front coming through, and the overnight lows was going to be 37 this weekend here in the Dallas area. And I was freaking out. And then you told me about the overnight lows there in Buffalo coming up this weekend. Yeah, I wouldn't mind a little free air conditioning. But I was out in the heat yesterday doing the lawn in the middle of the day. And it was, summer's here. I mean, we're not quite to 100 yet, but... I think it was already 90. By the time I got cleaned up and everything afterward, I was driving around, it was 95 in my neighborhood.
8: So the point is, music wise, 5 out of 7 have now pulled out after it was announced Wednesday.
1: Yeah.
8: I think it came out Wednesday for is it America 250? Is it that the official name of the actual the concert series.
1: Yeah.
8: And then when I woke up, I saw that Martina McBride had pulled out.
1: Mm.
8: And the thing is, you know, she says she's done many of them. She's stating, now, Morris Day and The Time said, we have no idea why we're on the list. I don't even know what they're talking about.
1: Mm-hmm.
8: And there was another artist, too, that just said, people are calling me up, screaming at me because I'm not a Trump supporter. We never signed up for this.
1: Mm-hmm.
8: We don't even know how we got in. Mm-hmm. And Martina McBride said they were told there was nothing political at all that was involved in it. And then they found out yesterday, you know, when they saw everything that was going on,
1: mm-hmm.
8: they found out that Trump was involved in it. And she's claiming that, you know, he's making sure that donors get special spots and everything else. And she said, we were just told there were no politics involved. This was just America 250. Mm-hmm. Now, the interesting thing is I haven't checked through social. I'm assuming that Trump's going to come out and blast them. Right now, I think, you know, because the Commodores pulled out. Milli Vanilli pulled out. Now, I did. The good thing about all of this, I found out because everybody's going, Milli Vanilli?
1: Mm-hmm.
8: The one guy's dead.
1: Mm-hmm.
8: What about the other guy? The other guy isn't in the band.
1: Mm-hmm. They weren't even the ones that did the singing.
8: Right,
1: the
8: they didn't do the singing. And so it's two women that are Milli Vanilli now, and I don't know if it's the original singers or not. That I don't know.
1: Yeah, there was one guy, and it was like, I want to say 3 or 4 people that actually did the singing.
8: Oh, yeah, it was Rob and Fab.
1: Yeah, yeah. Yeah, and one of them died by suicide. I forget which one.
8: Yeah.
1: Yeah.
8: So you've got now 5 out of 7 that are pulled out.
1: Mm.
8: Now, it may end up that the only one that's going to be left is Vanilla Ice singing over and over again, and this may be appropriate, Ice, Ice Baby.
1: Yeah. That actually could get a crowd going. Yeah.
8: Yeah, that's...
1: He went to the same school as my kids.
8: Look, I look at these things and concerts like this, and what do I want to see? What do I want to see when it's around 4th of July and I'm Washington, D.C.? Sorry, I was raised in it. Mm-hmm. I've talked about my father was so freaked out with rock and roll that there were no rock and roll records allowed in the house. None. And the only albums that we had, the only albums were Bach, Beethoven, Tchaikovsky, Strauss's waltzes, and John Philip Sousa marching band and military songs. So I got to love. I still get, if I hear an orchestra do Stars and Stripes Forever, I get goosebumps. And that comes straight from my childhood.
2: Yeah.
8: You know, because we're real young listening to that stuff. Now, I did have to explain later on to my father that the influence of listening to so much classical music got me early on into the Genesis long form drug music, prog rock.
2: Right.
8: I used to kid him about that all the time. Dad, you know what you did? You got me into all this prog rock stuff now.
2: Right.
8: You know,
2: right.
8: All the heavy drug music.
1: Well, I don't know how like a list like this they put this together. By the way, Rob Pilatus is the one who died from Milli Vanilli. The two guys that were basically the models and dancers in the video. According to Wiki, he died from alcohol and drug overdose. And there's no mention of suicide, but there was talk of him wanting basically that he was not in a good mindset at the time. So very tragic situation in that regard. But you get back to who's putting this concert together. Why would you? I mean, my thought is this. If you don't have artists scrambling to get on the list, you don't even start to put a concert like that together. Jack Osborne's been talking about everybody and how it all came together for the final tribute to Ozzy, basically the final Ozzy and Sabbath concert. Came together and all the artists that were there, a few artists that couldn't make it. One artist, and they won't say who it is, that wanted to be paid. And they were basically covering travel and pay for the crew, but they weren't paying the artists. And that was agreed by all. And anyway, something like that, the point is that you have artists that are scrambling. I'll pay my own way. I'll be there. I'll be on stage. I'll do this. If you don't have a situation where the artists are already on board, full stop, the time you mentioned it, this is how it works. You put out the feelers, you get somebody who does this, you get a concert promoter who does this, who knows everybody and their management, and you put out the feelers. Those who jump on board from day one, there's the start of your list. I mean, I think it's given that, Lee Greenwood and Kid Rock are going to be there, right? By the way, the fact that Vanilla Ice and my kids went to the same school, there's nothing in the school that actually pays tribute to them.
8: Actually, I'm looking at it right now. The only ones that haven't canceled, Vanilla Ice and Brett Michaels. Not Poison, but just Brett Michaels.
1: Right, yeah. Yeah, he's been doing solo stuff for years. And he's on Fox News a lot, and I don't know where he stands politically. I'm not sure. But if you don't have a full and complete list. And it needs to be, I'd say, a 3 or 4 hour show minimum. It doesn't need to be an all-day festival.
8: No, these are different nights.
1: I know, but what I'm saying is your lineup needs to be 3 or 4 hours a night.
8: And it is. They have military bands that are also playing. There's probably 25, 30 different different patriotic bands that are playing.
1: Right, but if you're putting together something like this and you don't have major artists scrambling to get on that list, don't bother with them. Do the military bands.
8: Yeah, that's what I...
1: Do the presentation, do the flyovers.
8: Right.
1: Do the... you said bring in some tanks.
8: That happened last year.
1: Yeah. A drone show, not a military drone show, although that would be cool too. Do one of those drone shows that you do. You can have a celebration that people would enjoy. Or you could Or you could have a Bret Michaels concert.
8: I don't. I don't know. I mean, you've got a couple of the artists. I don't know if they're lying or whatever that were on the list. Like Morris Day said, and there was another artist too. Can't remember who they are.
1: Yeah,
8: they both said we never signed up for this. We don't know why we're on the list.
1: Right.
8: Now, did their agent do it? Did their promoter do it? Didn't communicate with them. Mm-hmm. I don't know. Mm-hmm. That just seems strange. That you have two artists that come out and say, we never agreed to do this.
1: Right.
8: Well, how do you get on the list then?
1: Mm-hmm.
8: I mean, that to me makes no sense at all. As to Martina McBride, she was not, you know, specific. I did see in one article that it was, well, we heard that it's, you know, this is basically being run by Trump. And there was one artist, I thought it was Martina McBride, I'm doing this from memory, that said, you know, Trump is using this concert, you know, to bring in donors to have special VIP seats, and that's not what this is supposed to be about.
11: Right.
8: Because we were not told that. We were told it was strictly, you know, everything. There'd be no politicians on stage. There'd be, you know, everybody gets in and the MC. There's no politics. It's all about free, you know, the 250th birthday of the United States. And, you know, Martina McBride is a friend of Sean Hannity's.
1: Mm-hmm. Yeah.
8: You know, his show.
1: No, she seems to be someone who's patriotic.
8: Yeah, that hit song is his song.
1: Mm-hmm.
8: And I think she's been on his show many times in the past. I know when he was with the company we were with,
1: mm-hmm.
8: I believe
1: Let Freedom Ring.
8: Yeah, Let Freedom Ring, yeah. Mm-hmm. So I was thinking, and when she said, I'll do it, but it's not going to be about politics. Everybody has, this has to be, completely inclusive for everyone. And she said, we were told it was, and the new information says it's not. Well, specifically, what was that?
1: Mm-hmm.
8: And I still don't know that, except the one artist said that it was because, you know, it was, you know, we didn't know that Trump was using this to reward, you know, donors.
1: Mm.
8: You know, Republican donors by giving them special VIP seats or whatever. That's
1: backstage to meet.
8: I don't know whether that's true or not.
1: Yeah.
8: Because there's been no official statement.
1: Mm-hmm.
8: You know, and if Martina, the other artists that I know that are completely anti-Trump and completely anti-Republican,
1: mm-hmm.
8: I don't trust what they say. Martina McBride, though, is one you'd say, okay, why? What is it? Be specific with me. Tell me precisely what you were told.
1: If you don't have a lock on those artists before you even start talking about it, then you don't talk about it. You don't promote it. Move on and do something else.
8: Well, she was in.
1: Mm-hmm.
8: She admitted she was in.
1: I know, but what I mean is you've got to have a roster. You got to have a full roster, or otherwise you don't have a show.
8: Well, that's what they put out yesterday or 2 days ago, was the full roster. That's what caused all this.
1: Which they clearly didn't have. That's my whole point.
8: Right. On social media, they didn't have. They didn't.
1: That's my whole point.
8: Two of them said. Two out of the seven.
1: That's what I mean by locked in.
8: Right.
1: I was specifically
8: talking about Martina McBride.
1: When you start this thing, you get a concert promoter to lock those people in, and they're on board, they're contracted in, and they are. It's a contract, whether they get paid or not. It's a contract to perform. And if you don't have them locked in, don't talk about it. Move on. Do something else.
8: We are Red Eye Radio.
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7: We are Red Eye Radio. He's our Carly and I'm Gary McNamara. Well, this story really blew up yesterday.
19: Now what happened? I mean, as I watched it, I thought, oh my God, he's having a stroke.
8: Jill Biden with the new book and then the interview that she did. And even Democrats are coming out. We didn't spend a lot of time on it this week. We just said, look, she's lying. And then we moved on.
1: Yeah. I don't believe it for a second.
8: Yeah, we'll cover a few of the things that were said in it yesterday because the story blew up yesterday.
1: The Democrats are furious over this.
8: Yeah.
1: We wanted to focus on other things. You're bringing all this back. That was one of the complaints they had yesterday.
8: Well, and it was funny because other Democrats were telling Republicans, why do you keep going back to this? Because she brought it up.
0: Yeah.
8: We didn't bring it up.
0: Right.
8: She did.
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11: And I'm Gary McNamara, along with Eric Harley. Coming up in just a minute, Democrats furious at Jill Biden.
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1: So if you want to know how the day went yesterday, I'm reading this headline from the Babylon Bee, and it's actually quite accurate about some of the critics of what Jill Biden said. Here's the headline from the Babylon Bee.
0: Mm.
1: Jill Biden explains she thought Joe had a stroke during the debate, which is why she left him up there to die. And you sit there and go, that's a cruel headline. That's actually what people were saying yesterday. When I saw that, I go, that's really not an exaggeration.
0: If she actually thought he was having a stroke, you stop everything and do everything to save your husband's life, right?
1: And then afterwards, and this is part of reading this, former Biden aides don't believe Jill Biden. They're angry after the ex-First Lady's debate comments. Alex Thompson, the Axios reporter who co-wrote Original Sin, you and I just always get a kick out of that with Jake Tapper.
0: Mm-hmm.
1: The book was released last year and delved into the former President Joe Biden's cognitive decline scandal. Said he's been flooded with reactions from members of Biden's orbit after Jill Biden began speaking out about her husband's struggles to speak coherently at the CNN debate against the former former President Donald Trump.
0: Mm.
1: She told CBS News she thought her husband was having a stroke or might have been drugged, according to The Atlantic, ahead of the release of her forthcoming book. Well, a lot of Democrats, including several Biden aides that I've talked to since yesterday when the interview came out, just simply don't believe her. In fact, some are saying she's gaslighting here. Wow. Thompson pointed out how Jill Biden appeared alongside her husband at a post-debate rally, and that's how the Babylon Bee came up with their headline,
0: mm-hmm.
1: and seemed to act as if everything was okay the following day, carrying on with other campaign events. And a lot of former aides, have told me, if you really believed he might be having a stroke, then it's not necessarily the same behavior that you would do. There's no evidence that there was any significant medical exam afterwards, Thompson said, before acknowledging she suggested her husband take a cognitive exam, but was overruled by his advisors per The Atlantic. He continued, and a lot of Democrats think that this is simply unhelpful to come out with this at this moment and try to rewrite this portion of history. I have to say that there is significant skepticism that she is trying to rewrite the narrative right now. Well, she's not going to be successful at it. What I think is interesting is she's doing these interviews that everybody on the left and right know is a lie, and she's hoping that Democrats will buy the book because they want to be BS'd more.
0: Yeah.
1: Seriously.
0: Right.
1: Republicans aren't going to buy the book.
0: Right.
1: It's going to be Democrats. And so she knows she's lying. You and I said it. We didn't spend much time. We go, come on, she's lying. We all know it. And then this thing just blew up the last couple of days. And it's Friday. We got to clear the desk.
0: But again, at the basis of it all is either somebody who's lying or a wife that doesn't care.
1: Yeah.
0: It's one of those two.
1: Right.
0: Yeah. Plain and simple. You can't say, well, she cares, but she thought the debate was more important. Yeah, that's a viable answer.
1: Thank you for continuing what we've always done here, which is, all right, what are the only choices?
0: These are the only two options.
1: The only two options is
0: she's
1: lying or she's completely uncaring about her husband.
0: Right.
1: One or the other.
0: And I don't know which is which. You would have to ask her, because it's one of those two. I believe she's lying. If I were a betting man, and I am, I'd put $1 on that bet. She's lying.
1: Of course.
0: But I'm not going to rule out that she doesn't care about her husband. It happens.
1: We're looking at the only two options. If she's lying, why is she lying? Because everyone knows. I saw Chris Coons on with Martha McCallum, and he was doing the thing. Well, you know, Trump falls asleep in meetings. She goes, "What are you talking about? He does 30 to 100 questions a day.
0: Yeah.
1: You know, he's all over the place." And
0: right.
1: Then he just, but he won't answer the question on this. That's not the point, but he wouldn't let her.
0: Yeah.
1: Chris Coons would not let her finish the sentence.
0: Right.
1: And she's the interviewer. I would have told him, "Will you please shut up? I let you talk. Let me talk."
0: Yeah, exactly.
1: And she didn't do that, but I would have done it.
0: Yeah.
1: And so he didn't want to hear her answer because he was trying to make the moral equivalency that there's no difference between what Biden was or what Biden is and was back then. And Donald Trump, because
0: right.
1: Nobody buys that Donald Trump is he 80? You know, might he forget some things? I forget things. You forget things.
0: I've been forgetting things all my life.
1: But it's whether you cannot have any type of consistency with your cognitive abilities, you know, to complete a sentence or talk about a paragraph or relate an idea. And Biden couldn't do that. And it just happened to be he was at his worst.
0: Here's the case I'll make for Jill Biden not caring about her husband. Because that wasn't the only night or time or moment in front of a camera, and I'm certainly away from the camera, that he displayed some cognitive issues. And quite frankly, I know my wife. I love her very much, and she likes me a lot. I'm one of her favorite people. She tells me all the time.
1: Tolerate.
0: No, she loves me enough, and I love her enough to know that if I started to see that, especially if I were in the public eye, I know what you're saying, you're in radio. Yeah, we're not in the public eye. We're on the radio. It's different. But if I were at that level and I were constantly on the world stage and something were wrong with me, my wife would step in and there would be no one who could stop her.
1: Right.
0: So there's the case for not caring. But I can't tell you that because I can't read into Joe Biden's heart.
1: But we know what the options are.
0: There are two options there. And those are the only two options. She's lying or she doesn't care about her husband.
1: Now, I want to play this because it shows you how those in the leftist media don't realize what they've said before. They don't realize the internet exists when it comes to Joe Biden. Listen to Abby Phillips here on CNN.
0: Mm.
1: Listen to this here. All right. We're going to play what she said here in the last 36 hours. And what she said in the middle of June of 2024.
0: Okay.
1: Okay, here we go.
2: The autopsy that the Democrats didn't delve into that, but it should.
3: Yeah.
2: What kind of political system covers that up and makes it okay to lie to people about what everybody knows is true?
1: That was just in the last 36 hours, all right?
0: Yeah.
1: Here we go. Now let's go back. She's just, you know. What type of political system allows this to happen?
0: Right.
1: Here we go.
0: All right.
1: June 17th, 2024, Abby Phillips.
2: November choice is between two old men. We know that. But tonight I want to talk about the Joe Biden that Republicans want you to see and the pipeline of videos that aren't telling the full truth. Now, those videos are probably right now clogging the public consciousness as Americans start to think about their vote. And this is going to be really tough and tricky for voters to sort through, because some of these videos, if you're a regular person, you probably cannot even do the digging that would be required to sort through what is being chopped up, what is being deceptively characterized all of that.
3: That's right. And it's only June. You're already talking about whether the president's defecating in public. Imagine where we're going to be by October. The White House press secretary used the phrase cheap fakes, the idea of cheap fakes. Let me explain what that is to people. We've been worried for years about AI deep fakes, that computer generated images are going to trick people into believing something that's totally false. Cheap fakes are a little bit simpler. They're cheap. They're just distorted, out of context videos, chopped up in certain ways, constructed in certain ways. That's what we're seeing. That's what the Biden administration, the Biden campaign is so worried about right now. But make no mistake, they are worried about this. This is a real problem. This is not some made-up fiction. The videos are oftentimes made up, but the problem is real. Because some of us, Abby, watch a 40-minute speech by Biden. We see the full context. Other people only watch a five-second clip. And that's going to be something that's going to, I suspect, follow Biden for the rest of this campaign.
2: I mean, look, Biden, as we pointed out, it's not a secret. He is an older man. He has actually moments that are pretty awkward in public. Why chop them up and make them into something that they're not?
1: She was part of what she had just said was the political system that covers it up.
0: Yeah.
1: Because as we know, that was all BS about the deep fakes. That yeah. ended up being mocked.
0: Yep.
1: Saliza lost. Saliza. Stelter lost. Excuse me. He even lost, I don't want to say he lost credibility. He never had any credibility, but he lost credibility even with Democrats
0: yeah.
1: with that.
0: No, absolutely. No, and
1: It was Brian Stelter, formerly of CNN.
0: It really is the, if you think about it, it's in the same line of the Jake Tapper book. It's the same spirit. Well, the day after the election, we went straight to writing the book about it. The day after the election. Yeah, you waited all of that time. You could have written the book. You had information. It didn't all come to you the morning of the day after the election. No, they constantly carry the water for the left. They do all of this. They're part of the, I don't know, I don't like the words cover up because it really wasn't a cover up. We could all see it when it came to the cognitive issues with Joe Biden. And by the way, for those of us, many of us, who deal with family members who have cognitive issues, serious cognitive issues, it is a shame that their family members don't step in.
1: I said formerly of CNN. He was formerly, then he came back again.
0: Oh, that's right. He did.
1: He
0: yeah.
1: came back.
0: Yeah.
1: Just want to make sure Brian still
0: yeah.
1: talked about him.
0: Yeah.
1: Yeah, you're right.
0: You know, and
1: because I know how protective, I'm going to see my dad.
0: Yeah.
1: I know how protective the entire family is of him.
0: Yes.
1: And we would never allow what the Biden family allowed with Joe Biden.
0: Ever.
1: We've never
0: ever.
1: Allowed that. Ever. Ever. And I tend to agree. I can't read her mind, but either scenario is plausible. Either she's completely lying.
0: Or she doesn't care.
1: Or she really never cared about her husband. It's one or the other.
0: It's one of the two.
1: We are Red Eye Radio.
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1: We are Red Eye Radio. He is Eric Carly, and I'm Gary McNamara. All right, the Tallarico audio cut of the day.
0: All right.
1: What does he call women? Are you ready?
0: Okay.
1: Ready for this one? Here we go.
0: All right.
1: This is beautiful.
0: Yeah, okay.
20: Every one of our neighbors with a uterus became the property of the state.
21: One of our neighbors with a uterus to be able to control their own body. One of our neighbors with a uterus.
1: Now, that's going to get him in trouble with the left. Because what's a neighbor with a uterus? A woman.
0: It's a woman.
1: But not all women have a uterus.
0: According to the left. You know, he's not doing well. He said there's only six genders. And again, we're going by their rule book. We know now there's over 6,000. I'm pretty sure I'm right on that.
1: How many are Facebook?
0: I may be underestimating.
1: Facebook? Remember Facebook back?
0: This was
1: back
0: 57.
1: 12 years ago. That's like 12 years ago.
0: Oh, yeah. That was ancient Facebook. They've updated it. I'm pretty sure it's over 6,000.

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10: From ABC News, I'm Dave Packer. As the Ebola outbreak in Central Africa continues to grow, world leaders are responding by either closing borders or issuing travel bans.
11: The CDC now says that there are about 1,200 suspected and confirmed cases of Ebola and more than 250 suspected deaths. The new cases spreading in the southeastern part of the DRC, which borders Rwanda and Burundi.
10: ABC's Kira Phillips. The U.S. and Iran could be close to another ceasefire deal that would include reopening the Strait of Hormuz. Could also open the door to more critical talks to end the war altogether if an agreement can be reached on Iran's nuclear program. ABC's Mary Bruce.
12: Sources say the U.S. has committed to discussing sanctions relief for Iran during the negotiation period, something the president had said was not up for discussion. But the Treasury Secretary not ruling it out.
13: Nothing is going to be on the table until we see the Strait of Hormuz open and the Iranians agree that they have to turn over the highly enriched uranium and that they can't have a nuclear program.
12: The bottom line here, even if the two sides agree to this short-term deal to reopen the strait, the tough nuclear negotiations are still to come.
10: 36-year-old Jacob Daniel Baker, wanted in connection with the killings of three men, was apprehended Thursday after a massive search on Hawaii's Big Island.
14: Police say three men have been murdered in homes since Monday night. Two of them were elderly men. Two women filed for restraining orders against Baker last week, saying he had threatened their lives. Autopsies are scheduled to better understand how the three men died. Alex Stone, ABC News.
10: A massive Dallas apartment complex fire Thursday was deadly. Dallas Fire Rescue spokesperson Jason Evans.
15: We can confirm that there have been three fatalities, three people located inside the debris.
10: The blaze started with an explosion Thursday afternoon. 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
10: The Treasury Department's takeover of student loan services is under investigation.
18: Senator Elizabeth Warren, Massachusetts Democrat, triggered the investigation, says a letter sent to her by the Government Accountability Office, a nonpartisan watchdog. Warren says the administration is hurting students, families, and teachers by ripping important programs out of the Education Department and shipping them off to agencies with no expertise. One recipient of DOE programs, the Labor Department, says such transfers increase efficiency.
10: ABC's Chuck Sievertson. A Florida traffic stop is going viral for what a driver was accused of while driving. ABC's Victor Akendo has more.
19: A Palm Beach sheriff's deputy seen pulling over a woman for holding a phone in her right hand while driving. But stunningly, driver Katie Thomas holds up her right arm, revealing she doesn't have her right hand.
20: So obviously not. So you want to just call this a day?
21: I don't want to call it a day. You had a hand up, manipulated.
20: You just said my right hand.
21: Well, I thought I saw you with your hand. Did you have your phone on your hand?
20: I did not.
19: Despite her denials,
21: so you're going to receive a citation?
19: Katie is still given a $116 traffic ticket for texting while driving. But this week, the case was dismissed.
10: An Austrian court sentenced 21-year-old man to 15 years in prison for planning an Islamist attack at a 2024 Taylor Swift concert in Vienna. The defendant was arrested the day before the first of three scheduled concerts by Swift, which were canceled. Dave Packer, ABC News.
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0: Now, it's Red Eye Radio. Gary McNamara and Eric Harley talk about everything from politics to social issues and news of the day. Whether you're up late or you're just starting your day, welcome to the show. 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
1: And he is Eric Harley, and I'm Gary McNamara. Welcome and good morning. Thank you so much for being here. Well, just here in the last hour, Bret Michaels has pulled out of the Freedom 250 Great American State Fair concerts. He pulled out. He said, unfortunately, what was presented to us as a celebration of our country has evolved into something much more divisive. He doesn't explain why, though, than I'd agreed to be part of. He goes, also concerns have been raised concerning the safety of my fans, band, crew, family, and myself, including threats that are completely unfounded and unforgivable. So he was getting threats.
3: Okay.
1: All right. For staying in. So there's only, the only ones left now, somebody, I've never heard of this artist, Flo Rida. You know who that is?
3: Yeah, Flo Rida.
1: Flo Rida?
3: Yeah.
1: I have no idea.
3: Mm-hmm.
1: Yeah. See, I didn't even know how to pronounce the last name.
3: Mm-hmm.
1: And Vanilla Ice.
3: Mm-hmm.
1: That's it. So everybody else has pulled out. What does Flo do?
3: Flo Rida had a hit song, years ago.
1: Oh, okay.
3: The Boots with the Fur.
1: The Boots with the Fur.
3: I don't know if that's the name of the song, but yeah.
1: Okay.
3: Flo Rida.
1: Okay, just
3: Flo Rida. The name, of course, a take of Florida, you know. Yeah. So,
1: oh, yeah. I had no idea. Thank you.
3: Mm-hmm.
1: Thank you for updating me.
3: Yeah, it's called reading.
1: Mm-hmm. Well, I've never seen the name, though. I could read and never see the name.
3: Well, is it listed on the list?
1: The what?
3: Is it listed on the list? Do they break it up to Flo-Rida?
1: Yes.
3: They do? Yeah.
1: Flo-Rida.
3: Okay. Yeah. Yeah. All right. It's like Eminem, you know, candy thing. Peanut or plain, doesn't matter.
1: I got to check True Social to see if Trump has commented on it.
3: Yeah. About the concert? Yeah. Bret Michaels is where you draw the line. I mean, if we're not going to have Bret Michaels, why even have it? Why even have the 250-year celebration if we're not going to have
1: it? Well, if it's not poison and you can't get CeCe DeVille, you know, if CeCe's not in there, I mean, it's...
3: Well, and...
1: I got to play with Bret.
3: Yeah, yeah, exactly.
1: I'm just such a great guitarist and I got all the chicks.
3: Right. Well, I'm not sure that's true, but he is a great guitarist.
1: By the way, I'm not a Poison fan at all.
3: Yeah.
1: I did years ago. A friend of mine was visiting.
3: Yeah.
1: This goes back, almost 26 years ago.
3: Mm-hmm.
1: And she was coming into town for business.
3: Right. Yeah.
1: And she had heard about the concert. She goes, let's go to the concert. I went, no, I'm not going to go see Poison.
3: Yeah.
1: And she said, come on, go. And I went, no. I think it was Poison, Dokken, and Cinderella.
3: Okay.
1: And I was, no, I don't want to. And I went. And, you know, Poison didn't impress me at all. I mean, it was Cinderella. How did they ever fit the hairband kind of thing?
3: Well, because if you go to back to their song, their hit songs and their videos, you'll see. It was really big hair.
1: Okay.
3: Yeah, yeah, yeah.
1: Well, but I mean the style that I saw.
3: Yeah.
1: From Tom Kiefer, he was more, it was more goth grunge.
3: Yeah.
1: That's how, I don't know how
3: more of a just a straight rock and blues influence.
1: Yeah,
3: He's a very good artist.
1: I saw influences to me. I'm like, I just mentioned those artists. The Cult also was like, it was really interesting. I'm like, he doesn't fit in here.
3: Yeah,
1: So I had to admit that I saw Poison once. They did impress me.
3: Yeah,
1: I was like, okay.
3: Yeah. Well.
1: Every rose has a thorn.
3: Yeah.
1: Okay.
3: Yeah, some things you do for money, I guess.
1: And I don't want to,
3: or some things you do just because you're a horrible songwriter.
1: Again,
3: I don't know.
1: I'm probably going to get hate mail. You don't like Poison? No. But yeah. Arguing music is the dumbest thing because people like what they like.
3: Well, they sold tens and tens of albums, so I don't. No, they sold a lot of records. They sold a ton of records. They made it. They did their thing, and apparently there's still an audience.
1: You know what always impressed me about Bret Michaels though?
3: Huh?
1: Was the amount of partying he did being a type 1 diabetic and then had to stop.
3: Yeah, I mean,
1: you're alive, dude?
3: Yeah.
1: Wow.
3: Yeah.
1: So
3: no, because that's an extremely sensitive situation. Yeah. So, yeah, I don't know. It's like you said, music is, there's, what do they say? There's no accounting for taste.
1: Yeah.
3: Well, all right. It is, when you look at this whole concert thing, I don't know that you need the concert. You know, if you have Lee Greenwood singing God Bless the USA, right? And you have military bands and you have flyovers, you have fireworks and a big celebration. I don't know that you need the music. If you could get the music, that'd be one thing. If this were the Obama administration, Taylor Swift would probably be headlining. But it's not. And we all know what's going on. I mean, if they're getting threats, because they're perceived to be somebody who supports Trump.
1: Mm-hmm.
3: And then, that's going to, you're counted out at that point. And there's no fixing it. There is no, well, I'm going to do it anyway. I mean, Kid Rock will do it. And he's not afraid to do it. But there is a great concern.
1: Even though he's not on the
3: right concert. He'll go out and support Trump. He doesn't care. He's talked about it. He goes, I'm not really political one way or the other. I just believe in certain things, ideas. And so he's not, these aren't artists that are going to, and there is a real situation when your crew says, I'm not doing that. If your crew isn't going to be on board, you're not going to have a show.
1: Yeah, I don't see anything from Untrue Social about it at all.
3: So. Yeah, yeah. So. They may change it. They may decide, okay, we're just going to have the military bands. If the artists don't feel safe or they want to, or if Trump wants to go after them, they want to chicken out or whatever it is, then we just won't have the concert. The concerts won't be the problem. They not having a concert won't be a problem. Have your nightly events.
1: And I think there's admission to the state fair, so.
3: Yeah, right.
1: As they're calling it, the state.
3: Yeah.
1: Freedom 250 state fair.
3: Right.
1: Supposed to be representing all, the states, so.
3: Right.
1: It said buy tickets, so mm-hmm. I went to the website.
3: Corn dogs and funnel cakes, let's go. I don't need Bret Michaels. When you have my grandmother's dying words. If you have corn dogs and funnel cakes, you don't need Bret Michaels.
1: The funniest thing is, and these all coming from most Republican conservatives who read this went, well, except for Martina McBride, who the hell cares? But it was like, I did not find many Republican conservatives that were impressed with the lineup.
3: Well, that's it. That's why you want to put the feelers out early on, get a concert promoter on board. And then tell them, but here's the thing. You do have to tell them what it's going to be and what it's not going to be. And if it turns out that it's evolving into something else, you should expect You should expect cancellations anyway, because it's the nature of the beast. There are going to be artists that are out there that, so-and-so, the bass player's not feeling well, so we're going to cancel. I'm just joking. Nobody cancels because they don't have a bass player. But they... if the singer is, under the weather or they have a conflict or something, you'll expect cancellations. It's kind of factored in. So you build a big roster and lock everybody in with contracts and go from there. But I just don't, just that to me isn't the draw of the celebration of 250 years of liberty.
1: No,
3: it's just not.
1: Yeah, it's not. No. For me, it wouldn't be. for me, it wouldn't be either. Now, let's talk about the other concert.
4: Yeah?
1: Which Tom one? Morello.
3: Yeah?
1: From Rage for the Machine.
3: Uh-huh.
1: Has another festival coming up right before the midterm election in early October.
3: Oh.
1: He's bringing with him Bruce Springsteen, Joan Baez.
3: All right.
1: The Dave Matthews Band, Foo Fighters, Jack Black, the Dropkick Murphys. Man, they are so insanely liberal.
3: Yeah.
1: And it's, let me just read it to you. It's not just about the music. Portions of the proceeds will go towards Vote Riders, a nonpartisan organization working to expand voter access across the country. You know what they do, Vote Riders? You know what they raise money for? Get rid of all voter ID. And so they go nonpartisan. I will say in later updates, they took them out of there because they were getting blasted on social media saying nonpartisan. In a way, though, when you think about it, it is nonpartisan, but it isn't. It is nonpartisan, the concert, because only those rock stars and a very few people believe that there shouldn't be voter ID. The vast majority, landslide numbers of American citizens, including Democrats, minorities, everybody across the board, believes in voter ID. It is partisan, though, because 99.999999% of Democrats in federal office disagree with the landslide numbers of their own Democrats in their own party. So I guess that would be the partisanship, in it.
3: Yeah.
1: But I was laughing yesterday. I go, wait a minute, maybe nonpartisan because nobody is with them. So it says the portions will go, the Vote Riders, a nonpartisan organization, which they are not. The Power of the People Festival is about freedom, justice, equality, and rock and roll, Morello said in a statement. It's about the power of everyday human beings have when they come together through music, art, community, and action. We are honored to bring this incredible lineup to the D.C. area for a day that celebrates the spirit of activism, creativity, and hope. If you look at this here. I have it on my, look at it on my phone there.
3: Yeah.
1: Doesn't it look like it's being put on by the Communist Party of the Soviet
3: no,
1: Union?
3: No, it absolutely
1: look at the poster.
3: Does. No, it
1: the
3: does.
1: The poster looks like it's, I swear to God. It
3: no,
1: looks
3: it's,
1: like,
3: it's, that's, it's, did Vladimir Putin draw that?
1: I know. It's really amazing. And the comments on social media just, and I loved it. Rage Against the Machine. You're the machine.
3: And by the way,
1: they all believe in the machine.
3: In terms of how he described it and what it's all about, rock and roll was third. That tells you everything right there. Oh, yeah, and we'll play some music, too.
1: But the comments on, you know, for God's sakes, if you're going to try to sell to people on commie-Nazism, as we like to call it now, commie-Nazism.
3: Commie-Nazi.
1: You know, at least use the American flag in it somewhere.
3: Yeah.
1: Don't have the poster look like it was put on by, the poster was created by Stalin's personal poster artist.
3: Well, but here's the thing. The American flag is controversial.
1: Yeah.
3: It's divisive. I saw this in an article. Man, I wish I would have saved that. It was an article just yesterday or day before. Well, the American flag has become divisive and blah, blah, blah, blah, blah. And certain businesses won't put the American flag up and, you know, divisive how? We're America. It's the United States. It's our country's flag. How dare you put it on display? But no, they're not going to do that. They're going to look as commie as they can, yep. Raging for the Machine.
1: Yep.
3: That is very, very good. Ben.
1: And by the way, I've been saying this since I first heard of Rage Against the Machine. You know, when the 90s, when they really came to popularity, I went in, and when you understood Tom Morello and Zach DeLaRocca and where they come from, it's like, well, they're Marxists.
3: Yeah. Yeah.
1: You know, what do you mean? They are the machine.
4: Yes.
1: Because Marxism believes in an authoritarian government.
4: Right.
1: It's what it is.
4: Yep.
1: It's about people not owning property.
4: Yep.
1: You know, the whole Marxism, the whole communism thing is you don't get to own any property. The government controls everything.
4: Right.
1: And I said from the very beginning, they're not revolutionary as being a conservative and believing in private property ownership and free enterprise.
4: Yeah. Yeah.
1: That's what it's about.
4: Yep.
1: You know, that's the opposite of that. You know, that's, to me, that's revolutionary in today's society. The basic tenets of our society, which is about people being able to be free to do the things that they want in business and their personal life.
4: Mm-hmm.
1: That's not the machine. The machine is what Bruce Springsteen is promoting. The machine, the authoritarian government, is what Tom Morello, with Rage for the Machine, is all about.
4: Yeah.
1: They're not about individual rights.
4: No. No.
1: They're not about free markets. They're not it's like, well, we want to stop freedom when it comes to business. You can have freedom everywhere else in your personal life, but in your business activity, when it comes to money and things like that, when it comes to you being able to acquire wealth so you can choose where you go in life, well, on fiscal things, well, no. The machine needs to control all the money.
4: Yes. No. Yeah, it's, something like that. Look, they've got a lineup of, top communist rock and roll names.
1: Kamenazis, as we call them now. With the acceptance of
4: Kamenazi rock.
1: I like that.
4: Commie rock.
1: It was great. I was telling you that
4: KCOM, we're all commie rock all the time.
1: We were looking at a headline in a trade magazine that was saying that alternative music needs to get back to pre-Nirvana.
4: Yeah.
1: Okay, maybe Kamenazi.
4: Exactly. Yeah.
1: We are Red Eye Radio.
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6: 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As Deputy Agriculture Secretary Steven Vaden observed,
24: it started with electricity. Telephones were added to that. Then water, and most recently, broadband. So while the technologies may have changed, the goal of seeing to it that wherever in rural America one is, you have the basics that are necessary for modern life continues.
6: I'm Rod Bain reporting for the U.S. Department of Agriculture in Washington, D.C.
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1: We are Red Eye Radio. He is Eric Hurley and I'm Gary McNamara. Coming up following the bottom of the hour, a media outlet attempts to defend Tallarico. We'll get to that. And, the 60-minute slaughter yesterday.
4: Yeah.
1: It's exactly what we said had to happen.
4: Well, you're going to have to. If you're not going to go in and redo everything, tell me what you're going to do. You're not going to retrain the brains of the people that are there.
1: No. They're political activists. Yeah. You're not going to make them journalists.
4: No, it's not going to happen.
1: We'll get to that and more.

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9: Yeah.
8: From from Matt Walsh from the Daily Wire.
9: Mm.
8: And it was based on the story, just the Fox News story the other day. Let me just make sure I get it. According to a new survey, 75% of Americans say restaurants should offer some kind of adults-only dining experience to avoid unruly kids. And then the headline is, no one wants a romantic dinner ruined by a screaming child at the next table. Then he writes, well, if you don't want to be around kids at a restaurant, then fork over the money and go to a nice upscale place.
9: Yeah.
8: There's not many kids there. And then it gets to somebody posted, and this was out there yesterday. It wasn't just him. Well, they should allow to bring their dogs instead of kids. Because dogs.
9: Yeah.
8: He writes.
9: Yeah.
8: No. Children are members of society and should be allowed to participate in it. Dogs are not members of our society at all.
9: They are not.
8: They are dogs.
9: Quit taking your dog everywhere.
8: Keep your dog at home or take him to

0: dog park.
1: Yeah.
0: It's insane that we are constantly having this conversation about whether kids should be allowed in restaurants. Meanwhile, people bring their dogs everywhere. We now live in a society where dogs are more welcome in public than human children. It's psychotic.
1: No, seriously. They're everywhere. Yeah, I understand if you're walking into Petco and people are walking their dogs in. Okay, that's fine. I get it. They might be there for grooming or the vet or whatever, or just shopping. Because, you know, when I had a dog, my dog loved to shop. My dog had lots of money and loved to shop. But people take their dogs everywhere now.
0: Some guy writes, my dog is cleaner and more well-behaved than lots of children. No, it's not. Your dog smells, eats its own poop, and barks. Yeah. Your dog has no fundamental right to participate in society at all. Children do. You know, my patience for other people's dogs is zero. If I'm inconvenienced or disrupted by someone's dog for even 1 second, it's unacceptable. Your dog should just never be my problem. But children are human beings. They are the next generation. We need them to exist.
1: Mm-hmm.
0: I mean, well, you know, and then it was when you go through the thread, it's dog lovers versus human lovers.
1: Oh, there you go. No, you knew that was going to be the war. That was going to be the war on that thread. That was going to be the war. And by the way, it is true. If you want a romantic dinner, then go to an upscale restaurant. Like, for instance, we would take our kids to McDonald's, but not Chili's.
0: But it started, I wanted to see where another thread went that he wrote about, and this applies to me,
1: mm-hmm.
0: all right? And you'll agree with this.
1: All right.
0: And he writes, as I get older, I will never understand adults who are embarrassed about their age. Why are you sad and embarrassed you've existed for a while? Why is it rude for someone to ask you how old you are? Why would you want people to think you're in your 20s if you're really in your 30s or 40s or 50s? Well, in my case, easy. Trying to date a younger woman. It should be the other way. Age and experience should be a point of pride. If anything, the glorification of youth and the desire to stay in that state, however, is the most retarded feature of the modern world. Mm. We used to revere our elders. Now we revere 23-year-olds. No, we don't. Because why exactly? They don't know anything and haven't done anything. It's insane. No, and my proof is, nobody wants a young president.
1: Yeah. All right. Yeah.
0: Nobody wants a young, even the young people don't want a young president.
1: Well, no, because you know what it is for a lot of them? It's the Chris Rock thing that you mentioned yesterday, that years ago that he said about the Obamas. I see them as my mom and dad. They want a mommy and daddy in the White House.
0: Right.
1: For me, I don't mind someone who's been around for a minute because they have experience. Now, sometimes that experience means diddly and squat. But young people, I could see them. That's, you know, the Chris Rock effect.
0: That's true.
1: I want my mommy, my mommy and daddy.
0: Yeah. So, you know, Matt, you're wrong on that case because as Eric just said, young people depend on the old people to survive.
1: That's right.
0: Because they don't want to work like we did.
1: That's right.
0: They don't want to work.
1: It's like people reading that article from Matt were probably like, Mom, did you read this?
0: He just seems to, you know, it's a survey that's done for discussion, but nobody's going to be banning kids from restaurants.
1: No, they're not. Now, as much as we can bribe the hosts of the restaurant to delay them being seated. Look, it happens. You have to expect it. Like the casual dining. Yeah, I mentioned Chili's. They're like right now, they're crushing it. I'm doing very well. And you go in, it's going to be families. If you have to know that. And then there are upscale restaurants, you know, Olive Garden, something. you go. No, but there are upscale. If
0: Eric,
1: you were going to do,
0: for gosh sakes, you live in Dallas.
1: Yeah, I know.
0: Move up a couple of levels, will you please?
1: Okay. Well, then Applebee's. We, you know, the thing is, fine, if you're going to spend, you're going to spend all my money.
0: Hold on, Hooters. I saw they're going to rebrand as a family restaurant.
1: Okay.
0: Again, we want to get back to where we were.
1: It just turns out that the entire family has only daughters. But the thing.
0: It's like the Seinfeld episode where Elaine went in and applied for the job at Monk's because, and I don't know why, but that was the only time where it seemed like a completely different ownership owned that restaurant, but it was the guy, and she accused him of only hiring women with large breasts. They were all his daughters.
1: Well, you know, it turns out, true story, my wife loves the chicken at Hooters. She does. And, you know, I asked her one time, I said, well, you know, I don't know, the whole server thing with the, she goes, oh, that's mundane. Have you seen what other girls wear in public? Compared to the Hooters servers, that's nothing. And it's like, you know, I mean, because it was that gradual thing. You know, it used to be, well, oh, they're scantily clad. Actually, they have more clothes on than a lot of women walking around in public.
0: You know, and I've got to say this. Near me, there's a bar. And where I live, it was completely desolate when I moved in 20 years ago.
1: Right.
0: I mean, we had no traffic signals.
1: Right, yeah. Okay.
0: And they started, you know, putting up retail establishments, and now within probably 3/4 of a mile of me, right around the corner, you know, it's because it's a long corner. There's two bars, and real nice place. The one real nice place, beautiful, spotless. The owner is a John Taffer fan. I met him. I hardly ever go there. I mean, I just don't go out much. But I couldn't go in there. Because I went in there one time, and every single bartender and server basically are wearing, and it's thongs.
1: Yeah, no.
0: I'm not kidding you. I'm not kidding.
1: Yeah.
0: Thongs.
1: Yeah.
0: And I'm like, it's a corner bar.
1: Yeah, no.
0: And I'm just like,
1: no.
0: No. And again, aesthetically speaking, the women that I have seen are just, and again, it's a very objective thing, or subjective, whatever. Aesthetically may not be pleasing to the eye.
1: Yeah,
0: there may be some. Look, I lived on the beach.
1: Mm-hmm.
0: I lived on the beach for almost 3 years.
1: Right,
0: and the majority of human bodies are ugly.
1: Yeah,
0: I know. I've witnessed it.
1: Mm-hmm.
0: The majority of men and women. In fact, I've been the advocate of not for women being able to go topless on beaches. I'm for men putting their shirts back on.
1: Yeah, I'm on board with that.
0: And that's what happens.
1: I keep my shirt on.
0: Right, that's what happens when you live on the beach.
1: Yeah.
0: And, you know, again, that comes from experience. So not the most aesthetically, there could be more aesthetically pleasing human beings that might be able to get away with wearing that attire in a very risque environment, but it's not. It's a corner place where you just go to have a drink and something good to eat.
1: Yeah, right.
0: And I'm just like, not needed.
1: No. That's a turnoff.
0: Yeah, it's a turnoff, man.
1: Put some clothes on.
0: Right, the place is not. It doesn't have a name like, you know. It's not like, you know, Twin Peaks, where you know it's Twin Peaks. Whoa, is this a mountain kind of place? Am I going to go in here?
1: Yeah,
0: like it's like so.
1: Is this about that weird TV show?
0: Nope. But no, to Matt, none of us here are embarrassed about our age. Not at all.
1: So I love the fact that I'm 60 or whatever I am. It's none of my business. But no, I love the fact when I turned 60, I was like, now it's on. Because I look at it as earned years. You know, the good, the bad, the ugly, whatever, everything in between. And I look at this long, and it seems, you know, because if you break up your life, you know, your childhood, and then your, you know, the, your teen years into your young adult years, and then you get into the midlife thing, and then you get past the midlife thing, and those are all different segments of your life that almost seem like different lives altogether. You know what I mean? When you think back, it's like, wow, man, that was because society was different, because your experience was different. Maybe you lived in a different place, whatever it is. And I look at those different phases of my life and I'm grateful. You know, I lost, I lost my brother last month, and my brother had a really long, you know, he would have been 65 in August, and he right out of high school and graduated Del Rio High, 79, and then boom, joined the Marines. And then, you know, he started and did all of these things throughout his life, then served later in the National Guard. He did all of these things and had all of these experiences that he chose. He was never married. He didn't have children. And he told me one time, he goes, you know, this is my preference. He goes, being responsible for others is a very big responsibility. And I believe that maybe I'd be up to it maybe one day, but really I want to do these things. And, if I have a responsibility for others, then that would be, you know, a something that might, kind of, you know, change everything for me. And so for him, he wanted to do those things in his life, and he did them all very well by the book. He was a by the book guy. He was a great soldier in the National Guard. He was a great Marine. And I think of those phases of his life, which, you know, helps me to cope with his death. And I think about, you know, my life. I look back at my life and I haven't accomplished some of the things he did, but I really enjoy being at this age. I don't complain about it at all.
0: And I'm not embarrassed or ashamed at all that I'm a number of weeks older than you.
1: Yeah. How many weeks would that be? Is it 10 years? Is it 52 weeks? Is it 500 and something over 500 weeks older?
0: I
1: measure it in weeks.
0: I did get that question the other day from somebody who's younger.
1: Yeah.
0: That said, well, do you wish you were younger?
1: No.
0: And, you know, because they're interested that I'm 70 and still working.
1: Yeah.
0: And they're like amazed by that.
1: Yeah.
0: And I said, I'm so happy. I wouldn't change anything in my life, but I wouldn't want to go back. I'm happiest right now.
1: Right.
0: That's how I look at it.
1: Yeah.
0: I don't spend much time thinking about it, though.
1: Right. Exactly.
0: I really don't.
1: Right.
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0: We are Red Eye Radio. He's Eric Harley, and I'm Gary McNamara. I'm still waiting for Republicans to go after Plattner on the whole thing that, you know, implying that all Major League Sports should be government-owned.
1: Yeah,
0: because if private equity should be out of it, if billionaires shouldn't own sports teams, who should?
20: Right.
0: And I want somebody to do it. Now, I will say that Plattner got burned even by Susan Collins. And you saw where he said, you know, she sent me to war.
1: Yeah,
0: you know,
1: right.
0: To Iraq. Because she voted for it. She goes, I voted. You went voluntarily afterwards.
1: Right.
0: I didn't send you to anything. You chose to do it. And then you chose to work for the private, for, was it Blackwater?
1: Yeah.
0: These are all choices that you made. What are you blaming me for? And then he tried to come back and say, oh, no, now you're insulting the service of people. And she wasn't.
1: No.
0: You should see, because it was his Senate site, you didn't see anybody defending him.
1: No.
0: He was getting blasted for that. Just blasted.
1: What a loser.

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6: From ABC News, I'm Dave Packer. The U.S. and Iran could be close to another ceasefire deal that would include reopening the Strait of Hormuz. Could also open the door to more critical talks to end the war altogether if an agreement can be reached on Iran's nuclear program. ABC's Mary Bruce with more from the White House.
7: According to U.S. officials, the president has been briefed on a draft agreement that would extend the current fragile ceasefire and see the strait reopen over the course of 60 days. Iran loosening its grip on the critical waterway as the U.S. pulls back its naval blockade on Iranian ports, buying time to start negotiating an end to the war.
6: Neither the president nor the Iranian supreme leader have signed off on the proposal. In Central Africa, more than 250 people so far have died from what's suspected to be Ebola, and health officials say the virus is spreading faster than that they can contain it. Former White House COVID-19 response coordinator Dr. Ashish Jha says the Trump administration cuts have hurt efforts to contain the outbreak.
8: The cuts in USAID have definitely made a difference, and it would make sense, right? We had a tremendous number of staff on the ground. They're gone. We had a lot of other resources on the ground. They're gone.
6: Former CIA officer David Rush facing charges after federal prosecutors say he stored hundreds of gold bars in his home.
9: An affidavit alleges Rush lied about his background since joining the CIA around 2009. Claiming he had a degree from Clemson University, a master's from Rensselaer Polytechnic, and had been a Navy pilot. But an investigation found no record he attended either school or had been a pilot.
6: ABC Stephanie Ramos. 14-year-old Shri Parikh from Rancho Cucamonga, California, is the winner of this year's Scripps National Spelling Bee. It went to a 90-second speed round spell-off.
10: Tara Glynn.
11: T-R-A-G-L-I-N.
10: Homeland.
11: H-O-M-E-L-Y-N.
6: Shri flying through to get 32 words right, enough to be crowned best speller in the English language. You're listening to ABC News.
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6: Treasury Secretary Scott Bessent spoke at the White House press briefing today, and he said that plans in place to put President Trump's face on a $250 bill need to go through Congress.
14: Right now, there is proposed legislation that in front of the House, in front of the Senate, to change the first requirement so that a living person, Donald J. Trump, could be on the $250 bill. So it's all in the hands of the it's all in up on Capitol Hill.
6: The outdoor clothing company Patagonia is suing drag queen and environmental activist Patagonia for trademark infringement. Patagonia alleges after Patagonia's application for a trademark, it's going to confuse consumers. Patagonia accuses Patagonia of trying to erase an activist and betraying its core mission. ABC News contributor and SiriusXM host Mike Muse says this boils down to freedom of expression versus intellectual property.
15: So when you get to freedom of expression, what the law typically allows is for satirists, activists, and politicals to use parody in order to promote a message to which Patagonia is actually doing. But when you get into trademark intellectual property, that's where the rubber begins to meet the road.
6: And upset at the French Open, world number one Yannick Sinner collapsed in the Paris heat before falling to the second round to 56-ranked Manuel Cerundo. Extreme heat also caused problems for Sinner in the Australian Open. Dave Packery.
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0: Now, it's Red Eye Radio. Gary McNamara and Eric Harley talk about everything from politics to social issues and news of the day. Whether you're up late or you're just starting your day, welcome to the show. 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
19: All across America, we are Red Eye Radio. He is Eric Harley, and I'm Gary McNamara. Clearing the desk off because it's a Friday show.
10: Uh-huh.
20: Weekend coming up.
10: Yeah.
20: Flying to see Dad.
10: All right.
20: Flying out at, really, I'm in there for 25 hours.
10: Yeah, well.
20: I fly in at, like, I think it's like noon today, get in at 4.
10: Mm.
20: Hang out, see Dad for a while.
10: Mm-hmm.
20: Go back to the hotel, get a good night's sleep, go back, see Dad in the morning, go out to breakfast with my sisters and my nieces and nephews and maybe my brother-in-law and
10: yeah,
20: whatever, and then go back and see my dad for a couple more hours, get back on a plane, come back.
10: All right.
20: So, and I had to get my jeans back out. I've been wearing shorts, not to work. I've got lighter long pants that I wear here.
10: Mm-hmm.
20: But I had to pull my jeans were basically packed away till next fall. And then I realized, oh, man, it's going to be in the 40s?
10: I wear jeans all year round.
20: Yeah, I just can't. It's just too hot.
10: I never know when I'm going to get on a horse.
20: Nah, I'm already, I'm already thinking that you got to wear, jeans to the airport at, like, 9:10 o'clock, 9:30 this morning. It's going to be 80 already.
10: Mm-hmm.
20: I just, mm-hmm. I hate cold and I hate heat. I don't mind heat if I'm not wearing long pants and long shirts.
10: Like summer vacations, the beach and that thing, of course. But 9 times out of 10, even in the summer, I'm wearing jeans. It's a thing. And you know, it's also, I don't wear, like, sandals. I see a lot of people, and it's fine, where they, they're wearing sandals to whatever, the store and everything else. For me, I always want to be wearing shoes I can run in, because of the cops, mainly because of the cops. No, I always feel like I may need shoes that are sturdier. And I don't know what that feeling comes from.
20: Wait till you get to be my age.
10: Yeah.
20: My shoes are totally for comfort with special insoles and everything to, make sure.
10: I've got the most comfortable shoes, but it's just I don't want to wear the open-toe shoes.
20: That's what I mean. Yeah, but the sandals aren't the same. You can't. I mean, you've got to wear. We need our support.
10: Yeah.
20: But I have, when I walk, I can feel the cushion.
10: Me too.
20: My shoes are great.
10: I think
20: I lower an inch when I step down. It's like,
10: yeah. And I added more padding inside my shoes. I've got the memory foam shoes that I buy, but I add more padding inside them, and they're extremely comfortable. But I see people all the time wearing sandals, like, everywhere.
20: Our age? Excuse
10: oh,
20: me.
10: Yeah.
20: Your age?
10: Yeah. No, your age.
20: My age? Really?
10: Yeah, old. Which is really, really, really, really, really old.
20: Yeah. I've just never been a sandal.
10: I saw a guy yesterday. He was probably your age. And
20: and alive?
10: Upright, yes.
20: Oh, okay.
10: And as far as I know. And he had a Hawaiian shirt on. And he had bright colored shorts and some open-toed sandals, and we're not near a beach. But I thought to myself, no, this is cool, this is good. If this it could be just in my he could have just decided in my retirement years in the summer, I'm just going to be always every day is going to be a vacation, this is how I'm going to dress, and good for him.
20: I have one Hawaiian shirt that I wear on 4th of July, on Independence Day, because it's all flags and fireworks. It's just, but you really can't,
10: I have one that's very expensive, and so I'm very careful about where I wear it.
20: I may wear it on Flag Day in a couple of weeks.
10: Yeah.
20: All right, so here we go.
10: All right.
20: I saw this, and I went, whoa, it was an op-ed piece from Teddy Daniels. Here's the headline.
10: Mm.
20: I'm the soldier that Graham Plattner mocked.
10: Mm-hmm.
20: He's the one with the Purple Heart.
10: Yeah.
20: Democratic men are having an identity crisis. he's a prime example.
10: Mm.
20: Democratic men are having an identity crisis. Maine's Graham Plattner, the party's presumptive nominee for U.S. Senate, is a prime example. Mr. Plattner presents himself as a savior for working-class Americans, while his background screams the opposite, and his offensive comments about fellow veterans, including me, speak poorly of his character. The tough-talking Marine veteran struts around in his Carhartt jacket and jeans, but recent reporting relates that he comes from a prestigious family where he had access to elite private school education and the lifestyle of privilege. He also plays up his job as an oyster farmer, but the only client mentioned in his federal financing disclosure was the restaurant his mother owns.
10: Oh.
20: Mr. Plattner has been caught disparaging the service of fellow veterans like decorated Navy SEAL Chris Kyle and Vice President J.D. Vance. He also disparaged me while commenting on a viral video of a firefight in which I sustained numerous wounds from a Taliban ambush. I received a Purple Heart for my injuries, but Mr. Plattner cheered for my death from behind a keyboard. Kyle, Mr. Vance, and I did not grow up privileged. Kyle's father worked for the phone company. We all know Mr. Vance's story. I was the son of a brick mason father and a mother who worked in a textile mill. My father, who died of cancer several years ago, would have had a field day with Mr. Plattner. He was always talking about the spoiled rich kid politicians who come out to the job sites to get votes and take pictures. Dad would comment on the work boots they wore, boots that never saw a day of work, and their Carhartt jackets, which still had creases from being on the shelf at the Tractor Supply Company store. Flannel shirt and all, Graham Plattner is Tim Walz on steroids. Mm-hmm. An entitled brat who campaigns with socialist Bernie Sanders, a real man by the lights of the Democratic Party. He presents himself as relatable to working-class Americans, but in reality, he's the typical elitist who believes blue-collar, hard-working, salt-of-the-earth rural Americans are stupid and racist. I couldn't care less about the comments he made about me, but they are a reflection of his character. I never thought I'd see the day when Democrats would even consider backing a candidate like this. Well, yeah, I mean, a commonazi.
10: Yeah, yeah. Well.
20: And by the way, if you've just heard that, you go, what did you say? We're combining communist and Nazi.
10: Because, that's right. Yes.
20: You know, he's having a problem. You know, he was a Nazi. Now he's a communist. And we said, you know, you're making a, you know, interesting leap there. So we decided just to encompass it all, because Plattner can't decide. Does he wish to be more like Hitler or Stalin? And that has right. to be something, you know, that would keep me up nights if that was my mindset, if that was an area sure. in my mind. Do I want to sure. be Hitler or Stalin?
10: Right. Yeah. You
20: know, so we just yeah. came up with Kamanazi.
10: Right. We combined the two.
20: Kamanazi.
10: Yeah.
20: Kamanazi.
10: Right.
20: So I thought it was really interesting. It's like, oh, wow, this is the guy that he mocked who got the Purple Heart. There he is. Wall Street Journal. No problem giving him an op-ed piece. All right. CBS News fires those two 60-minute correspondents, a top producer. Here we go. And I just love the panic on the left. They're taking away journalism. No, it's Barry Weiss. Barry Weiss is not a conservative.
10: Yeah, right.
20: Barry Weiss, lifelong liberal.
10: Yep.
20: Who said, just like Bernard Goldberg, these are not journalists. They're political activists. And we said from the very beginning, we said, don't know where you're going to go with the nightly news. I don't know where she's going to go on 60 Minutes. I don't know. When there's an expectation, when the brand that you have, even if CBS, for example, back a few years ago, would promote themselves as journalists with integrity, they were not, and everybody knew it.
10: Yeah.
20: Everybody
10: right,
20: knew it.
10: Right, right.
20: And they you know, most journalists that are call themselves journalists are political activists. And they don't have any shame. You would think that after being completely wrong and buying into the lie that Trump colluded with the Russians to hack the election, that there would be some soul searching. There was never any. And you and I remember that after the when the investigation was done on Trump, the Mueller report came out.
4: Uh-huh.
20: And you had conservatives out there saying, we hope this teaches the mainstream media a lesson that they need to be more like journalists. And we said, stop that. Shut up.
4: Yeah.
20: Don't do that. They're not journalists. They're political activists. There's no shame. They just move on to the next lie, the next piece of propaganda. They have no interest in the truth.
4: Right.
20: And so don't, when you say that, you come off as idiots. Even if I agree with you politically, you come off like an idiot, especially to, you know, those people, because they understand they're political activists. They know they're not journalists. They have no interest in journalism.
4: Right.
20: And so when you see today, number one, and you see that, when you see, and that was the brand. The brand was, you go to CBS and, okay, you support leftist causes.
4: Mm-hmm.
20: You're not going to treat a conservative or a Republican like you are a Democrat. Everybody knows it.
4: Right.
20: Now, the left is fine with it. We have said we don't know if there's a market. Now, I saw that the CBS Evening News was up a little bit last week.
4: Mm.
20: But they're still in third place.
4: Right. Yeah.
20: And, I don't know if there's a market out there. We become so tribal in our news. I don't know if there's a market and whether you can sell, because already what the left is saying is you're not going to get the left to watch you. You may get some on the right, but the right already has. If you're coming across and saying, you know, we want to do pure journalism, we're fair and balanced, whatever, Fox already has that. They already use that, and they get a Republican conservative audience to watch them.
4: Yeah,
20: you've got Newsmax, also out there.
4: Yep.
20: Is there a room to brand yourself? I don't know if there's the market space available.
4: Yeah, right.
20: Even though I approve of what she's doing, I don't know whether the market exists for financial success. I hope it does.
4: I would love to. You know, I think about when John Malone, who's part of the Discovery Group, he's a big media mogul. When they were acquiring CNN, and he mentioned that he would like to see CNN go back to the old headline news days, and you and I yawned like boring. And because I don't think there's a market for that. I don't think there's a market with me for that. And basically saying he wanted to take all of the bias out of it. I get what he's saying. I know what, you know, I'd like to go back to the time when, well, but we're not in that time. I don't mind that they have opinionated shows, but don't call the anchors journalists. And when it comes to CBS, you're talking about having to revamp an entire news organization, basically from the top. That's why Barry Weiss was brought in. I don't know how you do that. I don't, because I can only think of a handful. If you're going to bring in real journalists to do real work, Matt Taibbi, Michael Schellenberger, Barry Weiss, there's three. You know, I mean, we think of those that were associated with the Twitter files, and how many people came to know them. There are a few others that have done honest work. As you mentioned, Fox News kind of has the, you know, fair and balanced thing tied up in terms of their branding. And I don't know that Barry Weiss wants to be a Fox News. But in terms of actual fair and balanced journalism, it is going to be, you're going to have to, and maybe she does, search the world, and I do mean that, the world, for people who want to do true journalism, which I've always said is a critical part of a free society.
10: Real journalism is a critical part of a free society. But I don't know how you populate that newsroom. And I don't know how you populate the management lineup.
20: Well, we looked at it this way. If you had a heavy metal station, you're the heavy metal station, and you decide to change the format to country.
10: Right.
20: Do you keep the DJs?
10: No.
20: No.
10: No, you're not.
20: Or reverse. You've got a country station.
10: Well, they're not going to keep you. Yeah.
20: Yeah, right, exactly. They're not going to keep you because you don't fit the brand.
10: Right.
20: There's no way Barry Weiss was going to change the political activism of 60 Minutes. You got to get rid of everybody.
10: Yeah.
20: If you don't get rid of everybody, you can't do it.
10: Yeah. Right.
20: Because you're asking them to do something that you're asking a plumber to be a police officer or a police officer to be a plumber.
10: Exactly.
20: And the analogy
10: is not built. They're not built to do that.
20: They're completely different jobs.
10: They're not driven to do that.
20: Right.
10: Not that they wouldn't eventually through training may be able to get it done. But that's you're talking at the core. These individuals don't want to be journalists. They want to be activists.
20: We are Red Eye Radio.
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1: 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Typically, the highest rates across major segments are paid for loads negotiated on Sundays, and the highest volume of loads for all segments is seen on Mondays, also the weekday that tends to be the best for flatbed negotiations, yielding the best rates. Owner-operators tend to have less negotiation strength on Tuesday, which shows the lowest weekday spread between brokers' offered rates and actual paid rates. Broker offers tend to rise by Wednesday, as the end of the week is in sight. This day also seems optimal for the 3 o'clock hustle, so-called for its reliance on that afternoon time of day, when brokers are getting nervous, to improve negotiation strength. Stay mindful of this system to maximize your revenue. 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
20: We are Red Eye Radio. He is Eric Carly, and I'm Gary McNamara. All right, we got to talk about this. The Dallas Morning News goes after Paxton here for saying that Tallarico is a vegan. All right. And they're saying Dallas Morning News, this is just great. And Trump made a similar statement saying he's a vegan, but public evidence doesn't show that. Tallarico was denied being a vegan multiple times and was recently pictured eating meat. And as they say, they go, it comes from Tallarico's critics point to a 2022 speech during a fundraiser for a group that lobbies for humane animal treatment. At the time, he was running for re-election for the Texas House of Representatives. During the speech, Tallarico said, reducing meat consumption is the moral thing to do and necessary to fight climate change. I am proud to say that our campaign has officially become a non-meat campaign, so we are only buying vegan products from our local vegan businesses. He said, adding, everyone has to take personal responsibility in this effort. He did not say in the clip, he is a vegan. Nobody said we and are. Yeah. And it's his campaign.
10: It's his campaign. He is the campaign.
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5: Tell your friends, we're here nightly. 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
6: And he is Eric Harley, and I'm Gary McNamara. Welcome and good morning. So that is what was so hilarious about the whole Dallas Morning News going after Paxton and Trump for saying Tallarico is a vegan. Yeah. And they said, well, he didn't say he was a vegan. All he said in 2022 was that his entire campaign would be vegan.
7: Yeah, right.
6: And he said, it's his campaign. So
7: he is the campaign.
6: Right. He is the campaign does not exist for any other reason except for him.
7: Right.
6: Now, the only other possibility that you could get out of it is he was attempting to deceive the people that he was talking to by saying the campaign would go vegan, but he would not.
7: Right. Yeah.
6: And so he would be lying and he would be a hypocrite by not specifically saying the campaign will go vegan, but I'm not a vegan. He didn't say that.
7: Right.
6: The Dallas Morning News. My God. I mean, you're talking about.
7: By the way,
6: you're talking.
7: I knew when we played the audio earlier this week, I knew someone on the left or a leftist newspaper or somebody was going to try and make that point. Well, he didn't say he said we. He was referring to the campaign. He is the campaign. it's just here, imagine this.
6: I know.
7: Imagine this, you know, a Paul McCartney. He's everybody knows he's a vegan, right? And so imagine this. We

0: as a band, the Beatles back in the day. I mean, he became a vegan after the Beatles, but imagine the Beatles, you know, were together and all of a sudden he just said, you know, we're becoming vegans. And by we, I mean Ringo, George, and John. Not me. The band is vegan. Oh, I'm not vegan. That's so laughable. To try and make that point. We. It is this virtue signaling garbage. And by the way, also fence walking. No, I'm, you know, I like barbecue. I eat barbecue. Right. Yeah. You know, you're going to need some meat eaters to vote for you. Carnivores, because vegans are too weak to get themselves to the polls. They're going to need some help getting to the polls. It's just so stupid. Just so stupid.
1: Well, again, what I get out of this was he was attempting to deceive the group that he was talking to in 2022. Yeah. If he's not a vegan, he was lying to them by omitting, by implying that the campaign, and I love it because the Dallas Morning News, in order to do the mental gymnastics, has to pretend that the campaign has nothing to do with him. And when he says "our" and "we," that's not inclusive to him.
0: Right. Yes, exactly.
1: And he didn't say, look, we're going to be vegan for the campaign, but I've never been a vegan before, and I don't plan to be a vegan now, and I don't plan to be a vegan afterwards. He gave the impression that was the lifestyle that he led, and he did it because of cruelty to animals, but most importantly, climate change. So he was attempting to deceive at the minimum. He was attempting to deceive the far left organization that he was talking to.
0: Yeah. Right. It's just so stupid.
1: And I would just, for Republicans, just continue to play it over and over again. You don't, by the way, a lot of these things, you don't need to explain anything. Just play the audio.
0: Yep.
1: You don't have to explain to people. They can come to their own decisions based on his words alone.
0: Yep.
1: The Dallas Morning News, my God. He didn't say he personally was a vegan.
0: I love it.
1: It's just greatness. Oh, my gosh. So I had, we had to bring that. We had to just bring that one up. All right, we didn't even talk about Iran.
0: Yeah. The framework, the discussion of the framework of the, and by the way, the only person that didn't seem to be talking a lot about it yesterday was the president.
1: Yeah, that's a great point.
0: Is it because everybody, you know, when it first hit, it was like, well, if the president approves it. I thought, well, wait a minute. Hold on a second. What do you mean? If the president approves it, then is there anybody on the president's team? You know, I think of Marco Rubio. Because Marco Rubio, if there's something that's going back and forth and he receives it and believes the president would be on board, we'd hear pretty quickly from the president. And the president didn't seem to be very vocal about that at all yesterday.
1: No, not at all.
0: You think there... okay. A few possibilities. That, the first being, does this work for us politically? To delay it, basically, another 60 days? Or are we going to have our base upset that we're not going to finish this thing? Because what they're trying to do, I mean, if they're delaying this, this kicking the Iran can down the road thing is, you know, you can say, well, it settles the market. I don't think it settles the market. Let me check and see. I haven't checked it in a few hours. Let me see where oil is right now. Oil is at 88 and change. You know, but, you know, you're not in the territory of, all right, we're getting down. It's dropping dramatically. Because a delay really doesn't tell us anything. A delay could mean total chaos in 60 days or at any moment between now and that 60-day deadline or whatever it is, whatever, you know, they're going to call it. So I don't trust any of it. I don't trust Iran. Iran had some harsh words. You know, and they and Iran did kind of admit yesterday that, well, yeah, the red line, you know, basically is the enriched uranium. Well, yeah, we all know that. That's not news. I think it was Reuters where I wrote it or read it, and I thought, why? That's not a story. I mean, I guess if Iran makes a statement on anything, it is a story, but it's not new.
1: Well, when I saw it, the first thing I saw yesterday, there'd be a possible future framework.
0: Yeah.
1: Of a potential ceasefire. And I'm just like, don't Costanza this. That's the first thing I thought. Don't. And I'm talking to the media outlet that wrote that. I can't remember who wrote it, but that was the first thing that came to my mind. Was don't Costanza this.
0: Yeah.
1: Because first off, it was almost as if there was going to be a peace deal. And then it was like, well, no, they've got a potential framework for a, you know, for a hopefully future ceasefire deal and negotiate the nuclear stuff down the road. Now, there isn't anybody that didn't say, well, that's exactly what Iran wants.
0: Yeah, right.
1: But the devil's always in the details. I won't say that yet because I don't know what the ceasefire will require. But one of the concerns is, even if they get, this is a big concern, that even if you are able to get the uranium, are you saying you will fully allow Iran to keep all of their oil money and start it all up, funding their terrorist proxies again?
0: Right.
1: How do you stop that from happening?
0: Right.
1: You know, what do you do at that point? But I don't know if that's what's going to go on. I don't believe anything, really. I just go by what everybody says, and then by what the sources say, and then we analyze whether, you know, what the consequences of that would be. But I personally don't know. Especially with Trump being as quiet, because it really was started in midday, didn't it?
0: Yeah, it did.
1: Trump still needs to do, and then nothing from Trump all day. Nothing.
0: Yeah, and something's odd about this one. Because if Trump wanted to calm the markets, he would have said something positive. Hey, we're getting very close. Very close.
1: Yeah.
0: Very close.
1: He's done it many times.
0: And this just seemed to be crickets, man. And that's unusual from him. And it has me wondering, okay, before he gives the rubber stamp, it tells me one of two things. One possibility is that they've got Iran on board fully, and all he has to do is sign it and give the rubber stamp. But before he does that, he's got to assess the political effect of it.
1: Well, as I saw Larry Kudlow and was it Jesse Waters talking yesterday, saying the president came out and said he doesn't care about the midterms at all, and that shows the guts that he has. Of course he's considering the midterms.
0: Yeah.
1: Stop it.
0: Yeah.
1: You know, of course he's considered. The politics of it is extremely important as to what's going on right now. You know, don't say the politics and prices don't matter. It's one of the reasons They've been so optimistic, they're trying to keep gas prices down. We all know it. Don't BS. When Kudlow said it, it sort of ticked me off, because Kudlow has, you know, at times jumped into the, you know, the BS department, and that was clearly in the BS department. Of course, yeah. Trump cares about politics.
2: Right. Of course he does.
1: And the political consequences of it. So stop it. I know he says he doesn't, and the Democrats use it against him, and then his supporters will say no. It shows he has the guts. But are they looking at political consequences? Yes. Because the things that Trump has already accepted, and this going on this long, is not something we went to war with them because the president wasn't accepting this kind of thing.
0: Right. Right. Yep.
1: So look, he's in a tough position. I understand that, but let's not BS. And I agree with what the president has done so far.
0: Yeah.
1: You know, and if we end it now, I'm still concerned about the, you know, the oil money and what happens to them as a country. You know, this isn't, you know, the president, remember, five weeks ago, the only acceptable thing was unconditional surrender. We're no longer talking unconditional surrender.
0: Right.
1: Nobody is. If that came to fruition, it would be great, but no one is talking about that, not even the president.
0: No, no. And I think that it's quite possible that that scenario I lined out could be in play, because the president seems to be hesitant. He hasn't been quiet at all about any of these moves, about we've got a deal, we're close to a deal, until now, which tells me it really is up to him. And he's wondering if this is the right thing, because is this going to backfire on him politically? And is he going to look weak if he does this?
1: We are Red Eye Radio.
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1: We are on our radio. He's Eric Harding. I'm Gary McNamara. I saw this on CNBC, Eric, just 5 years ago.
0: Yeah. Right?
1: 5 years ago. Just a little over 5% of auto loans were $1,000 or more a month.
0: Wow.
1: Now, that was 5% 5 years ago. Now, latest, first quarter of this year, 19% of auto loans, $1,000 a month or more.
0: My gosh.
1: And not, the majority are not luxury vehicles.
0: That's insane.
1: Yep.
0: It's insane.
1: I know.
0: Well, no wonder younger people don't want to own cars.
1: Yeah.
0: Forget it. I'll Uber. I don't have to pay insurance. I mean, if they live in an area that's kind of close to everything in a metro area, it might make sense for them. I'll live closer to work. I'll get a roommate. We'll Uber. We'll you know, whatever. And I'm not $1,000 plus. That doesn't include insurance.
1: You saw the OEMs are scaling back on their projections. They believe they may have fewer sales this year than last year.
0: Yeah. Not good.

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8: From ABC News, I'm Dave Packer. As the Ebola outbreak in Central Africa continues to grow, world leaders are responding by either closing borders or issuing travel bans.
9: The CDC now says that there are about 1,200 suspected and confirmed cases of Ebola and more than 250 suspected deaths. The new cases spreading in the southeastern part of the DRC, which borders Rwanda and Burundi.
8: ABC's Kira Phillips. The U.S. and Iran could be close to another ceasefire deal that would include reopening the Strait of Hormuz. Could also open the door to more critical talks to end the war altogether if an agreement can be reached on Iran's nuclear program. ABC's Mary Bruce.
10: Sources say the U.S. has committed to discussing sanctions relief for Iran during the negotiation period, something the president had said was not up for discussion. But the Treasury Secretary not ruling it out.
11: Nothing is going to be on the table until we see the Strait of Hormuz open and the Iranians agree that they have to turn over the highly enriched uranium and that they can't have a nuclear program.
10: The bottom line here, even if the two sides agree to this short-term deal to reopen the strait, the tough nuclear negotiations are still to come.
8: 36-year-old Jacob Daniel Baker, wanted in connection with the killings of three men, was apprehended Thursday after a massive search on Hawaii's Big Island.
12: Police say three men have been murdered in homes since Monday night. Two of them were elderly men. Two women filed for restraining orders against Baker last week, saying he had threatened their lives. Autopsies are scheduled to better understand how the three men died. Alex Stone, ABC News.
8: A massive Dallas apartment complex fire Thursday was deadly. Dallas Fire Rescue spokesperson Jason Evans.
13: We can confirm that there have been three fatalities, three people located inside the debris.
8: The blaze started with an explosion Thursday afternoon. 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
8: The Treasury Department's takeover of student loan services is under investigation.
16: Senator Elizabeth Warren, Massachusetts Democrat, triggered the investigation, says a letter sent to her by the Government Accountability Office, a nonpartisan watchdog. Warren says the administration is hurting students, families, and teachers by ripping important programs out of the Education Department and shipping them off to agencies with no expertise. One recipient of DOE programs, the Labor Department, says such transfers increase efficiency.
8: ABC's Chuck Sievertson. A Florida traffic stop is going viral for what a driver was accused of while driving. ABC's Victor Akendo has more.
17: A Palm Beach sheriff's deputy seen pulling over a woman for holding a phone in her right hand while driving. But stunningly, driver Katie Thomas holds up her right arm, revealing she doesn't have her right hand.
18: So obviously not. So you want to just call this a day?
19: Or? I don't want to call it a day. You had a hand up.
18: You just said my right hand.
19: Well, I thought I saw you with your hand. Did you have your phone on your hand?
18: I did not.
17: Despite her denials,
19: so you're going to receive a citation?
17: Katie is still given a $116 traffic ticket for texting while driving. But this week, the case was dismissed.
8: An Austrian court sentenced 21-year-old man to 15 years in prison for planning an Islamist attack at a 2024 Taylor Swift concert in Vienna. The defendant was arrested the day before the first of three scheduled concerts by Swift, which were canceled. Dave Packer, ABC News.
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0: Now, it's Red Eye Radio. Gary McNamara and Eric Harley talk about everything from politics to social issues and news of the day. Whether you're up late or you're just starting your day, welcome to the show. From the Relief Factor Studios, this is Red Eye Radio.
1: all across America. We are Red Eye Radio. He is Eric Harley, and I'm Gary McNamara. I don't know about you, but yesterday reminded me, since I'm the old one here, April of 83.
2: Yeah.
1: When the Beach Boys were scheduled to play the Independence Day Festival.
2: Right, right.
1: In D.C.
2: Yeah.
1: And Reagan's Interior Secretary, James Watt, said, no, we don't need that kind of element here.
2: You know, Mike Love, being a hoodlum and whatnot, with all that leather and devil worshiping.
1: It's like, we don't need the kind of element that they bring in. And it was like the Beach Boys.
2: The Beach Boys. They're practically gospel. What are you talking about?
1: And Reagan said, no, we welcome the Beach Boys.
2: Yes. Mike Love's a good man.
1: And so the Beach Boys ended up playing. Mm-hmm. And I know one of my own experiences, and this goes back to 1979. Mm-hmm. And Charlie Daniels,
2: yeah,
1: was supposed to play, and he ended up playing,
2: right?
1: Lancaster Speedway in Lancaster, New York. It's outside of Buffalo.
2: All right, yeah.
1: And there was a brouhaha from a couple of the city council members. I remember that said, "No, we don't need that kind of un-American artist here."
2: We don't need those shenanigans.
1: You don't need that tomfoolery.
2: Well, one of his hit songs, In America. Anti-American. We don't need that Lee Greenwood with his anti-American whatnot.
1: And I remember thinking at the time,
2: yeah,
1: because he had a bunch of hits. Devil Went Down to Georgia was right. Popular at that point.
2: Mm-hmm, mm-hmm.
1: But all I could think of is this guy must have only heard Uneasy Rider.
2: Yeah, maybe. You know? Yeah,
1: I was taking a trip out to L.A.,
2: mm-hmm.
1: tooting along in my Chevrolet, toking on a number and digging on the radio.
2: Yeah. Well, we've all toked on a number. Mine was 3.
1: So,
2: he means joint.
1: Yeah.
2: He means marijuana.
1: And that was, by the way, that's the beginning of Charlie Daniels' first major hit in America, which would have been early 73.
2: Mm-hmm. Yeah.
1: So,
2: yeah.
1: And by the way, I didn't have to look that up.
2: Yeah. All right.
1: You know how I didn't have to look that up? I remember
2: you're
1: the first. Well, yeah. Yes, I'm old, but I remember the first time I heard it.
2: Yeah.
1: Because
2: you're old?
1: And, yeah. No, we were doing a. I played Catholic Youth Organization CYO basketball that year.
2: Okay.
1: And so that meant we had to participate in CYO activities.
2: Yeah.
1: And so I remember we had a car wash. It was like April or probably May of 73.
2: April would be too cold.
1: Yeah, exactly.
2: There, right?
1: Because it was everybody, washing the cars, whatever.
2: Right, yeah.
1: And yeah, I was thinking that. I go, when was it? April? I go, no, it can't have been April.
2: Had to have been May.
1: We'll get to that in just a moment here, because it does relate to me in the next 24 hours.
2: Mm-hmm.
1: So it might have been May. It could have been June. And I remember hearing that song when I got into my car and just going, whoa, who in the hell is this?
2: Mm-hmm.
1: Because he really didn't sing that song.
2: Right.
1: It was a Charlie Daniels rap.
2: Yeah, yeah. Oh, yeah, yeah, yeah. It was kind of wild.
1: Huh? I reached out and kicked old Green Teeth right in the knee.
2: You know, the first time you hear something shocking, on the radio, like me, with me, it was Minnie Riperton. This is shockingly depressing. I need some Judas Priest in my life.
1: And loving you.
2: I don't even know if Judas Priest was a hit band yet.
1: Remember the first time you heard when her voice went up as high as it possibly could?
2: Yeah, I almost jumped out of the car. I was like 4.
1: Dogs went crazy.
2: No, that's it.
1: Oh, by the way, speaking about the temperature,
2: yeah,
1: I'm going to see my dad tomorrow afternoon, but I'm back. I'm back like 7 o'clock Saturday night. So
2: right.
1: I'm flying in, flying out. Low's going to be in the 40s.
2: Yeah. Yeah.
1: It's like, what?
2: Yeah, which is weird because you told me that, I think, yesterday during the show, during a break. And I had had a dream that day that I looked at the forecast for here, for Texas, and there was a cold front coming through, and the overnight lows was going to be 37 this weekend here in the Dallas area, and I was freaking out. And then you told me about the overnight lows there in Buffalo coming up this weekend. Yeah, I wouldn't mind a little free air conditioning, but I was out in the heat yesterday doing the lawn in the middle of the day, and it was well, summer's here. I mean, we're not quite to 100 yet, but I think it was already 90. By the time I got cleaned up and everything afterward, I was driving around, it was 95 in my neighborhood.
1: So the point is, music-wise, 5 out of the 7 have now pulled out after it was announced Wednesday.
2: Yeah.
1: I think it came out Wednesday for is it America 250? Is it the official name of the actual...
2: Yeah,
1: the concert series,
2: yeah.
1: And then when I woke up, I saw that Martina McBride had pulled out.
2: Mm.
1: And the thing is, you know, she says she's done many of them. She's stating now Morris Day and the Time said we have no idea why we're on the list. I don't even know what they're talking about.
2: Mm-hmm.
1: And there was another artist too that just said, people are calling me up, screaming at me because I'm not a Trump supporter. We never signed up for this.
2: Mm-hmm.
1: We don't even know how we got in. Mm-hmm. And Martina McBride said they were told there was nothing political at all that was involved in it. And then they found out yesterday, you know, when they saw everything that was going on, they found out that Trump was involved in it. And she's claiming that, you know, he's making sure that donors get special spots and everything else. And she said, we were just told there were no politics involved. This was just America 250. Mm-hmm. Now, the interesting thing is I haven't checked through social. I'm assuming that Trump's going to come out and blast them. Right now, I think, because the Commodores pulled out, Milli Vanilli pulled out. Now, I did the good thing about all of this. I found out because everybody's going, Milli Vanilli, the one guy's dead.
2: Mm-hmm.
1: What about the other guy? The other guy isn't in the band.
2: Mm-hmm. They weren't even the ones that did the singing.
1: Right,
2: the
1: didn't do the singing. And so it's two women that are Milli Vanilli now, and I don't know if it's the original singers or not. That I don't know.
2: Yeah, there was one guy, and it was like, I want to say 3 or 4 people that actually did the singing.
1: Oh, yeah, it was Rob and Fab.
2: Yeah, yeah. Yeah, and one of them died by suicide. I forget which one.
1: Yeah.
2: Yeah.
1: So you've got now 5 out of the 7 that have pulled out.
2: Mm.
1: Now, it may end up that the only one that's going to be left is Vanilla Ice singing over and over again, and this may be appropriate, Ice, Ice Baby.
2: Yeah. That actually could get a crowd going. Yeah.
1: Yeah, that's...
2: He went to the same school as my kids.
1: Look, I look at these things and concerts like this, and what do I want to see? What do I want to see when it's around 4th of July and I'm Washington, D.C.? Sorry, I was raised in it. Mm-hmm. I've talked about my father was so freaked out with rock and roll that there were no rock and roll records allowed in the house. None. And the only albums that we had, the only albums were Bach, Beethoven, Tchaikovsky, Strauss's waltzes, and John Philip Sousa marching band and military songs. Mm. So I got to love. I still get, if I hear an orchestra do Stars and Stripes Forever, I get goosebumps. And that comes straight from my childhood.
2: Yeah.
1: You know, and because we're real young listening to that stuff. Now, I did have to explain later on to my father that the influence of listening to so much classical music got me early on into the Genesis long form drug music, prog rock.
2: Mm. Right.
1: I used to kid him about that all the time. Dad, you know what you did? You got me into all this prog rock stuff now.
2: Right.
1: You know,
2: right.
1: All the heavy drug music.
2: Well, I don't know how a list like this gets to. They put this together. By the way, Rob Pilatus is the one who died from Milli Vanilli. The two guys that were basically the models and dancers in the video. According to Wiki, he died from alcohol and drug overdose. And there's no mention of suicide, but there was talk of, you know, him wanting basically that he was not in a good mindset at the time. So very tragic situation in that regard. But you get back to who's putting this concert together. Why would you? I mean, my thought is this. If you don't have artists scrambling to get on the list, you don't even start to put a concert like that together. Jack Osborne's been talking about the everybody and how it all came together for the final tribute to Ozzy, basically the final Ozzy and Sabbath concert. Came together and all the artists that were there, a few artists that couldn't make it. One artist, and they won't say who it is, that wanted to be paid. And they were basically covering travel and pay for the crew, but they weren't paying the artists. And that was agreed by all. And anyway, something like that, the point is that you have artists that are scrambling. I'll pay my own way. I'll be there. I'll be on stage. I'll do this. If you don't have a situation where the artists are already on board, you know, full stop, and you, with the time... You mentioned it. This is how it works. You put out the feelers. You get somebody who does this. You get a concert promoter who does this, who knows everybody and their management. And you put out the feelers. Those who jump on board from day one, there's the start of your list. I mean, I think it's given that, you know, Ali Greenwood and Kid Rock are going to be there, right? By the way, the fact that Vanilla Ice and my kids went to the same school, there's nothing in the school that actually pays tribute to them.
1: Actually, I'm looking at it right now. The only ones that haven't canceled,
2: yeah,
1: Vanilla Ice and Bret Michaels. Not Poison, but just Bret,
2: yeah,
1: Michaels.
2: Right, yeah. Yeah, he's been doing solo stuff for years. And he's on Fox News a lot, and I don't know where he stands politically. I'm not sure. But... you know, if you don't have a full and complete list, and it needs to be, I'd say what, a 3 or 4 hour show minimum. It doesn't need to be an all-day
1: festival.
2: No,
1: these are different nights.
2: I know. What I'm saying is your lineup needs to be 3 or 4 hours a night.
1: And it is. They have military bands that are also playing. There's probably, I saw the list, there's probably 25, 30 different, you know, different patriotic, right, bands that are playing.
2: Right, but if you're putting together something like this and you don't have major artists scrambling to get on that list, don't bother with them. Do the military bands.
1: Yeah, that's what I...
2: Do the presentation, do the flyovers.
1: Right.
2: Do the... you said bring in some tanks.
1: That happened last year.
2: Yeah. A drone show, not a military drone show, although that would be cool too. You know, do one of those drone shows that you do. You know, you can have a celebration that people would enjoy. Or you could have a Bret Michaels concert.
1: That was a cheap show. I don't know. I mean, you've got a couple of the artists. I don't know if they're lying or whatever. That were on the list, like Morris Day said, and there was another artist too. I can't remember who they are.
2: Yeah.
1: They both said, we never signed up for this. We don't know why we're on the list.
2: Right.
1: Now, did their agent do it? Did their promoter do it? Didn't communicate with them. Mm-hmm. I don't know. Mm-hmm. That just seems strange that you have two artists that come out and say, we never agreed to do this.
2: Right.
1: Well, how do you get on the list then?
2: Mm-hmm.
1: I mean, that to me makes no sense at all. As to Martina McBride, she was not, you know, specific. I did see in one article that it was, well, we heard that it's, you know, this is basically being run by Trump. And there was one artist, I thought it was Martina McBride, I'm doing this from memory, that said, you know, Trump is using this concert, you know, to bring in donors to have special VIP seats, and that's not what this is supposed to be about.
2: Right.
1: Because we were not told that. We were told it was strictly, you know, everything. There'd be no politicians on stage. There'd be, you know, everybody gets in, and the MC, there's no politics. It's all about free, you know, the 250th birthday of the United States. And, you know, Martina McBride is a friend of Sean Hannity's.
2: Mm-hmm.
1: yeah. you know, her his show.
2: No, she seems to be someone who's patriotic.
1: Yeah, her. I mean, her that hit song is his song.
2: Mm-hmm.
1: And I think she's been on his show many times in the past. I know when he was with the company we were with, I believe
2: Let Freedom Ring.
1: Yeah, Let Freedom Ring. Yeah. Mm-hmm. So I was thinking, and when she said, I'll do it, but it's not going to be about politics. Everybody has, this has to be completely inclusive for everyone. And she said, we were told it was, and the new information says it's not. Well, specifically, what was that?
2: Mm-hmm.
1: And I still don't know that, except the one artist said that it was because, you know, it was, you know, we didn't know that Trump was using this to reward, you know, donors, you know, Republican donors by giving them special VIP seats or whatever. That's
2: backstage to meet.
1: I don't know whether that's true or not.
2: Yeah.
1: Because there's been no official statement, you know. And if Martina, the other artists that I know that are completely anti-Trump and completely anti-Republican, I don't trust what they say. Martina McBride, though, is one you'd say, okay, why, what is it? Be specific with me. Tell me precisely what you were told.
2: If you don't have a lock on those artists before you even start talking about it, then you don't talk about it. You don't promote it. Move on and do something else.
1: Well, she was in. She admitted she was in.
2: I know, but what I mean is you've got to have a roster. You got to have a full roster, or otherwise you don't have a show.
1: Well, that's what they put out yesterday or 2 days ago, was the full roster. That's what caused all this.
2: Which they clearly didn't have. That's my whole point.
1: Right. On social media, they didn't have. They didn't.
2: That's my whole point.
1: Two of them said, it was two out of the seven.
2: That's what I mean by locked in.
1: Right. I was specifically talking about Martina McBride.
2: When you start this thing, you get a concert promoter to lock those people in, and they're on board. They're contracted in. And they are. It's a contract, whether they get paid or not. It's a contract to perform. And if you don't have them locked in, don't talk about it. Move on. Do something else.
1: We are Red Eye Radio.
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1: We are Red Eye Radio. He's Eric Carly, and I'm Gary McNamara. Well, this story really blew up yesterday.
32: Now, what happened? I mean, as I watched it, I thought, oh, my God, he's having a stroke.
1: Jill Biden with the new book and then the interview that she did. And even Democrats are coming out. We didn't spend a lot of time on it this week. We just said, look, she's lying. 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
2: 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I don't believe it for a second.
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2: We wanted to focus on other things. 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
1: Well, and it was funny because other Democrats were telling Republicans, why do you keep going back to this? Because she brought it up.
2: Yeah.
1: They didn't bring it up.
2: Right.
1: She did.
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5: And I'm Gary McNamara, along with Eric Harley. Coming up in just a minute, Democrats furious at Jill Biden.
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5: So if you want to know how the day went yesterday, I'm reading this headline from the Babylon Bee, and it's actually quite accurate about some of the critics of what Jill Biden said. Here's the headline from the Babylon Bee. Jill Biden explains she thought Joe had a stroke during the debate, which is why she left him up there to die. And you sit there and go, that's a cruel headline. That's actually what people were saying yesterday. When I saw that, I go, well, that's really not an example.
6: If she actually thought he was having a stroke, you stop everything and save to do everything to save your husband's life, right?
5: And then afterwards, you know, and this is part of reading this, former Biden aides don't believe Jill Biden. They're angry after the ex-First Lady's debate comments. Alex Thompson, the Axios reporter who co-wrote Original Sin, you and I just always get a kick out of that with Jake Tapper. The book was released last year and delved into the former President Joe Biden's cognitive decline scandal. Said he's been flooded with reactions from members of Biden's orbit after Jill Biden began speaking out about her husband's struggles

0: to speak coherently at the CNN debate against the former vice against then former president Donald Trump. She told CBS News she thought her husband was having a stroke or might have been drugged, according to The Atlantic, ahead of the release of her forthcoming book. Well, a lot of Democrats, including several Biden aides that I've talked to since yesterday when the interview came out, just simply don't believe her. In fact, some are saying she's gaslighting here. Wow. Thompson pointed out how Jill Biden appeared alongside her husband at a post-debate rally, and that's how the Babylon Bee came up with their headline, and seemed to act as that as if everything was okay the following day, carrying on with other campaign events. And a lot of former aides, you know, have told me, if you really believed he might be having a stroke, then it's not necessarily the same behavior that you would do. There's no evidence that there was any significant medical exam afterwards, Thompson said, before acknowledging she suggested her husband take a cognitive exam, but was overruled by his advisors per The Atlantic. He continued, and you know, a lot of Democrats think that this is simply unhelpful to come out with this at this moment and try to rewrite this portion of history. I have to say that there is significant skepticism that she is trying to rewrite the narrative right now. Well, she's not going to be successful at it. What I think is interesting is she's doing these interviews that everybody on the left and right know is a lie, and she's hoping that Democrats will buy the book because they want to be BS'd more.
1: Yeah.
0: Seriously.
1: Right.
0: Republicans aren't going to buy the book.
1: Right.
0: It's going to be Democrats. And so she knows she's lying. You and I said it. We didn't spend much time. We go, come on, she's lying. We all know it. And then this thing just blew up the last couple of days. And it's Friday. We got to clear the desk.
1: But, well, it's and again, you know, at the basis of it all is either somebody who's lying or a wife that doesn't care.
0: Yeah.
1: It's one of those two.
0: Right.
1: Yeah. Plain and simple. You can't say, well she cares, but she thought the debate was more important. Yeah, that's a viable answer.
0: Thank you for continuing what we've always done here, which is, all right, what are the only choices?
1: These are the only two options.
0: The only two options is
1: she's
0: lying or she's completely uncaring about her husband.
1: Right.
0: One or the other.
1: And I don't know which is which. You would have to ask her, because it's one of those two. I believe she's lying. If I were a betting man, and I am, I'd put a dollar on that bet. She's lying.
0: Of course.
1: But I'm not going to rule out that she doesn't care about her husband. It happens.
0: We're looking at the only two options. If she's lying, why is she lying? Because everyone knows. I saw Chris Coons on with Martha McCallum, and he was doing the thing. Well, you know, Trump falls asleep in meetings. She goes, what are you talking about? He does 30 to 100 questions a day.
1: Yeah.
0: You know, he's all over the place. And then he just, but he won't answer the question on this. That's not the point, but he wouldn't let her.
1: Yeah.
0: Chris Coons would not let her finish the sentence.
1: Right.
0: And she's the interviewer. I would have told him, will you please shut up? I let you talk. Let me talk.
1: Yeah, exactly.
0: And she didn't do that, but I would have done it.
1: Yeah.
0: And so he was trying, he didn't want to hear her answer because he was trying to make the moral equivalency that there's no difference between what Biden was or what Biden is and was back then. And Donald Trump, because nobody buys that Donald Trump is he 80? You know, might he forget some things? I forget things. You forget things.
1: I've been forgetting things all my life.
0: But it's whether you cannot have any type of consistency with your cognitive abilities, you know, to complete a sentence or talk about a paragraph or relate an idea. And Biden couldn't do that. And it just happened to be he was at his worst.
1: Here's the case I'll make for Jill Biden not caring about her husband. because that wasn't the only night or time or moment in front of a camera, and I'm certainly away from the camera, that he displayed some cognitive issues. And quite frankly, I know my wife. I love her very much, and she likes me a lot. I'm one of her favorite people. She tells me all the time.
0: Tolerate.
1: No, she loves me enough, and I love her enough to know that if I started to see that, especially if I were in the public eye, I know what you're saying. You're in radio. Yeah, we're not in the public eye. We're on the radio. It's different. But if I were at that level, and I were constantly on the world stage, and something were wrong with me, my wife would step in and there would be no one who could stop her.
0: Right.
1: So there's the case for not caring. But I can't tell you that because I can't read into Joe Biden's heart.
0: But we know what the options are.
1: There are two options there. And those are the only two options. She's lying or she doesn't care about her husband.
0: Now, I want to play this because it shows you how those in the leftist media don't realize what they've said before. They don't realize the internet exists when it comes to Joe Biden. Listen to Abby Phillips here on CNN. Mm. Listen to this here. All right. We're going to play what she said here in the last 36 hours and what she said in the middle of June of 2024.
1: Okay.
0: Okay. Here we go.
2: The autopsy. Mm-hmm. That the Democrats didn't delve into that, and it should. Yeah. What kind of political system covers that up and makes it okay to lie to people about what everybody knows is true?
0: That was just in the last 36 hours. All right,
1: here we
0: go. Now let's go. She's just, you know, what type of political system allows this to happen?
1: Right.
0: Here we go.
1: All right.
0: June 17th, 2024, Abby Phillips.
2: November choice is between two old men. We know that. But tonight I want to talk about the Joe Biden that Republicans want you to see and the pipeline of videos that aren't telling the full truth. Now, those videos are probably right now clogging the public consciousness as Americans start to think about their vote. And this is going to be really tough and tricky for voters to sort through because some of these videos, if you're a regular person, you probably cannot even do the digging that would be required to sort through what is being chopped up, what is being deceptively characterized, all of that.
3: That's right. And it's only June. You're already talking about whether the president's defecating in public. Imagine where we're going to be by October. The White House press secretary used the phrase cheap fakes, the idea of cheap fakes. Let me explain what that is to people. We've been worried for years about AI deep fakes, that computer generated images are going to trick people into believing something that's totally false. Cheap fakes are a little bit simpler. They're cheap. They're just distorted, out of context videos, chopped up in certain ways, constructed in certain ways. That's what we're seeing. That's what the Biden administration, the Biden campaign is so worried about right now. But make no mistake, they are worried about this. This is a real problem. This is not some made-up fiction. The videos are oftentimes made up, but the problem is real. Because some of us, Abby, watch a 40-minute speech by Biden. We see the full context. Other people only watch a five-second clip. And that's going to be something that's going to, I suspect, follow Biden for the rest of this campaign.
2: I mean, look, Biden, as we pointed out, it's not a secret. He is an older man. He has actually moments that are pretty awkward in public. Why chop them up and make them into something that they're not?
0: She was part of what she had just said was the political system that covers it up.
1: Yeah.
0: Because as we know, that was all BS about the deep fakes. That ended up being mocked.
1: Yep.
0: Stelter lost, excuse me. He even lost, I don't want to say he lost credibility. He never had any credibility, but he lost credibility even with Democrats with that.
1: No, absolutely. No, and
0: it was Brian Stelter, formerly of CNN.
1: It really is if you think about it, it's in the same line of the Jake Tapper book. It's the same spirit. Well, the day after the election, we went straight to writing the book about it. The day after the election. Yeah, you waited all of that time. You could have written the book. You had information. It didn't all come to you the morning of the day after the election. No, they constantly carry the water for the left. They do all of this. They're part of the, I don't know, I don't like the words cover up because it really wasn't a cover up. We could all see it when it came to the cognitive issues with Joe Biden. And by the way, for those of us, many of us who deal with family members who have cognitive issues, serious cognitive issues, it is a shame that their family members don't step in.
0: I said formerly of CNN. He was formerly, then he came back again.
1: Oh, that's right. He did.
0: He came back.
1: Yeah.
0: Just want to make sure Brian still didn't talk about him.
1: Yeah.
0: You're right.
1: You know, and
0: because I know how protective, I'm going to see my dad.
1: Yeah.
0: I know how protective the entire family is of him.
1: Yes.
0: And we would never allow what the Biden family allowed with Joe Biden.
1: Ever.
0: We've never
1: ever.
0: Allowed that. Ever. Ever. And I tend to agree. I can't read her mind, but either scenario is plausible. Either she's completely lying.
1: Or she doesn't care.
0: Or she really never cared about her husband. It's one or the other.
1: It's one of the two.
0: We are Red Eye Radio.
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0: We are Red Eye Radio. He is Eric Carlin. I'm Gary McNamara. All right, the Tallarico audio cut of the day.
1: All right.
0: What does he call women? Are you ready?
1: Okay.
0: Ready for this one? Here we go.
1: All right.
0: This is beautiful.
1: Yeah, okay.
27: Every one of our neighbors with a uterus became the property of the state.
28: One of our neighbors with a uterus to be able to control their own body.
27: Our neighbors with a uterus.
28: One of our neighbors with a uterus.
0: Now, that's going to get him in trouble with the left. Because what's a neighbor with a uterus? A woman.
1: It's a woman.
0: But not all... not all women have a uterus.
1: According to the left.
0: According to the left.
1: You know, he's not doing well. He said there's only six genders. And again, we're going by their rule book. We know now there's over 6,000. I'm pretty sure I'm right on that.
0: How many are Facebook?
1: I may be underestimating.
0: Remember Facebook back?
1: It was 57.
0: 12 years ago. That's like 12 years ago.
1: Oh, yeah. That was ancient Facebook. They've updated it. I'm pretty sure it's over 6,000.

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8: From ABC News, I'm Sherry Preston in Florida. Space company Blue Origin testing its new Glenn rocket when it suddenly exploded overnight, rattling the nearby area. ABC Sophie Flay.
9: The explosion turning night into day, sending a massive shockwave rippling through the air. The sound of the explosion taking nearly a minute to reach the camera. Before the explosion, two towers could be seen, one on either side of the rocket, to protect it from lightning. But now, only one tower remains.
8: Blue Origin founder Jeff Bezos posting on his social media shortly after the explosion, confirming all personnel are accounted for and the investigation into the root cause of the explosion is underway. Negotiators for the U.S. and Iran remaining hopeful that a draft agreement can be approved in the coming days that could reopen the Strait of Hormuz. ABC News Chief White House Correspondent Mary Bruce.
10: According to U.S. officials, the president has been briefed on this draft agreement that would extend the ceasefire and see the critical waterway reopen over the course of 60 days. So Iran would be loosening its grip on the strait at the same time that the U.S. would be pulling back its naval blockade on Iranian ports. This would buy time to start negotiating an end to the war.
8: Both Trump and Iranian union leadership have rejected deals in the late stages of negotiations before, and Treasury Secretary Scott Bessent confirms the U.S. is still targeting the Iranian regime. An urgent manhunt on Hawaii's Big Island over police after they arrested a 36-year-old man, Jacob Baker, for the murders of three different men over a period of 48 hours on the island. Police Chief Reed Mahuna praising the community, who he says was key to securing Baker's arrest after he was reportedly spotted in a grassy area.
11: I want to thank our community. It was a citizen that saw something, said something, and help bring this manhunt to a safe conclusion.
8: As of right now, a motive for the killings remains unknown. You're listening to ABC News.
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8: In Dallas, at least three people, including a child, have been confirmed dead at a massive apartment complex explosion and fire. Dallas Fire Rescue official Jason Evans says crews are still combing through the rubble, looking for other possible victims.
14: We have joined that with an excavation phase of the operation, and the hope with doing those simultaneously is to not have us out here as long as we would be otherwise.
8: An exciting finish for this year's Scripps National Spelling Bee.
15: It went down to the wire at the Scripps National Spelling Bee Thursday. A tie between Shree Parikh and Ishan Gupta forced a lightning round spell-off. Both given 90 seconds to spell as many words as possible. And 14-year-old Shree put his lips into overdrive.
16: Paraglin.
17: P-R-A-G-L-I-N.
16: Homeland.
17: H-O-M-E-L-Y-N.
15: Motoring through.
17: C-H-I-K-U-N-G-U-N-Y-A.
15: Correctly spelling 32 words, beating Ishan's 25.
16: You are the tool guy.
15: Crowned by Scripps the best speller in the English language. Dave Packer, ABC News.
8: Eight students on an end-of-the-year field trip to a theme park outside Galveston, Texas, rescued from a roller coaster Thursday when the ride became stuck on its track. The theme park says a thorough inspection of the ride will happen before anyone gets on it again. And the San Antonio Spurs are hanging on for their chance at the NBA Finals after their win over Oklahoma City last night forced a Game 7 for the series. Sherry Preston, ABC News.
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1: Now, it's Red Eye Radio. Gary McNamara and Eric Hurley talk about everything from politics to social issues and news of the day. Whether you're up late or you're just starting your day, welcome to the show. From the Relief Factor Studios, this is Red Eye Radio.
0: And he is Eric Hurley, and I'm Gary McNamara. Welcome and good morning. Thank you so much for being here. Well, just here in the last hour, Bret Michaels has pulled out of the Freedom 250 Great American State Fair concerts. He pulled out. He said, unfortunately, what was presented to us as a celebration of our country has evolved into something much more divisive. He doesn't explain why, though, than I had agreed to be part of. He goes, also concerns have been raised concerning the safety of my fans, band, crew, family, and myself, including threats that are completely unfounded and unforgivable. So he was getting threats.
2: Okay.
0: For staying in. So there's only, the only ones left now, somebody, I've never heard of this artist, Flo Rida. You know who that is?
2: Yeah, Flo Rida.
0: Flo Rida? I have no idea.
2: Mm-hmm.
0: See, I didn't even know how to pronounce the last name.
2: Mm-hmm.
0: And Vanilla Ice.
2: Mm-hmm.
0: That's it. So everybody else has pulled out. What does Flo do?
2: Flo Rida had a hit song, years ago.
0: Oh, okay.
2: The Boots with the Fur.
0: The Boots with the Fur.
2: I don't know if that's the name of the song, but yeah.
0: Okay.
2: Flo Rida.
0: Okay, just
2: Flo Rida. The name, of course, a take of Florida, you know. Yeah. So,
0: oh, yeah. I had no idea. Thank you.
2: Mm-hmm.
0: Thank you for updating me.
2: Yeah, it's called Reading.
0: Mm-hmm. Well, I mean, I've never seen the name, though. I could read and never see the name.
2: Well, is it listed on the list?
0: The what?
2: Is it listed on the list? Do they break it up to Flo-Rida?
0: Yes.
2: They do? Yeah.
0: Flo-Rida.
2: Okay. Yeah. All right. It's like Eminem, you know, candy thing. Peanut or plain, doesn't matter.
0: I got to check True Social to see if Trump has commented on it.
2: Yeah, about the concert? Yeah. Well,
0: yeah.
2: Bret Michaels is where you draw the line. Right? I mean, if we're not going to have Bret Michaels, why even have it? Why even have the 250-year celebration if we're not going to have
0: it? Well, if it's not poison and you can't get CeCe DeVille, you know? CeCe's not in there. I mean, it's...
2: Well, and...
22: I got to play with Bret.
2: Yeah. Yeah, exactly.
22: I'm just such a great guitarist and I got all the chicks.
2: Right. Well, I'm not sure that's true. But he is a great guitarist.
0: By the way, I'm not a Poison fan at all.
2: Yeah.
0: I did years ago. A friend of mine was visiting.
2: Yeah.
0: This goes back, almost 26 years ago.
2: Mm-hmm.
0: And she was coming into town for business.
2: Right.
0: Yeah. And she had heard about the concert. She goes, let's go to the concert. I went, no, I'm not going to go see Poison.
2: Yeah.
0: And she said, come on, go. And I went, no. I think it was Poison, Dokken, and Cinderella.
2: Okay.
0: And I was, no, I don't want it. And I went. And, you know, Poison didn't impress me at all. I mean, it was Cinderella. How did they ever fit the hairband kind of thing?
2: Well, because if you go to back to their song, their hit songs and their videos, you'll see. And it was really big hair.
0: Okay.
2: Yeah.
0: Well, but I mean the style that I saw.
2: Yeah.
0: From Tom Kiefer, he was more, it was more goth grunge.
2: Yeah.
0: I don't know how
2: more of just a straight rock and blues influence.
0: Yeah.
2: He's a very good artist.
0: I saw influences to me. I'm like, I just mentioned those artists. The Cult also was like, it was really interesting. I'm like, he doesn't fit in here.
2: Yeah.
0: So I had to admit that I saw Poison once. They didn't impress me.
2: Yeah.
0: I was like, okay.
2: Yeah. Well.
0: Every rose has a thorn.
2: Yeah.
0: Okay.
2: Yeah, some things you do for money, I guess.
0: And I don't want to,
2: or some things you do just because you're a horrible songwriter.
0: Again,
2: I don't know.
0: I'm probably going to get hate mail. You don't like Poison? No. But yeah. Arguing music is the dumbest thing because people like what they like.
2: Well, they sold the tens and tens of albums, so I don't. No, they sold a lot of records. They sold a ton of records. They made it. They did their thing. And apparently there's still an audience.
0: You know what always impressed me about Bret Michaels, though?
2: Huh?
0: Was the amount of partying he did being a type 1 diabetic and then had to stop.
2: Yeah,
0: I mean,
2: yeah.
0: You're alive, dude?
2: Yeah.
0: Wow.
2: Yeah. So no, because that's an extremely sensitive situation. Yeah. So, yeah, I don't know. It's like you said, music is, you know, there's, what do they say? There's no accounting for taste.
0: Yeah.
2: Well, all right. When you look at this whole concert thing, I don't know that you need the concert. You know, if you have Lee Greenwood singing God Bless the USA, right? And you have military bands and you have flyovers, you have fireworks and a big celebration. I don't know that you need the music. If you could get the music, that'd be one thing. If this were the Obama administration, Taylor Swift would probably be headlining. But it's not. And we all know what's going on. I mean, if they're getting threats, they're getting threats because they're perceived to be somebody who supports Trump.
0: Mm-hmm.
2: And then, you know, that's going to, you're counted out at that point. And there's no fixing it. There is no, well, I'm going to do it anyway. I mean, Kid Rock will do it. And he's not afraid to do it. But there is a great concern.
0: Even though he's not on the
2: right
0: concert.
2: You know, he'll go out and support Trump. He doesn't care. He's talked about it. He goes, I'm not really political one way or the other. I just believe in certain things, you know, ideas. And so he's not, you know, these aren't artists that are going to, and there is a real situation when your crew says, I'm not doing that. If your crew isn't going to be on board, you're not going to have a show.
0: Yeah, and I don't see anything from Untrue Social about it at all.
2: So. Yeah, yeah. So. They may change it. You know, they may decide, okay, we're just going to have the military bands. If the artists don't feel safe or they want to, you know, or if Trump wants to go after them, they want to chicken out or whatever it is, then we just won't have the concert. The concerts won't be the problem. You know, they not having a concert won't be a problem. Have your nightly events.
0: And I think there's admission to the state fair, so.
2: Yeah, right.
0: As they're calling it, the state.
2: Yeah.
0: Freedom 250 state fair.
2: Right.
0: Supposed to be representing all, you know, the states, so.
2: Right.
0: It said buy tickets, so mm-hmm. I went to the website.
2: Corn dogs and funnel cakes, let's go. You know, I don't need Bret Michaels. When you have my grandmother's dying words. If you have corn dogs and funnel cakes, you don't need Bret Michaels.
0: The funniest thing is, and these all coming from most Republican conservatives who read this went, well, except for Martina McBride, who the hell cares?
2: Yeah.
0: And then it was like, I did not find many Republican conservatives that were impressed with the lineup.
2: Well, you know, that's it. That's why you want to put the feelers out early on, get a concert promoter on board. And then tell them, but here's the thing. You do have to tell them what it's going to be and what it's not going to be. And if it turns out that it's evolving into something else, you should expect You should expect cancellations anyway, because it's the nature of the beast. There are going to be artists that are out there that, you know, okay, well, so-and-so, the bass player's not feeling well, so we're going to cancel. I'm just joking. Nobody cancels because they don't have a bass player. But you know, if the singer is, you know, under the weather or they have a conflict or something, you'll expect cancellations. It's kind of factored in. So you build a big roster and lock everybody in with contracts and go from there. But that to me isn't the draw of the celebration of 250 years of liberty.
0: No,
2: it's just not.
0: Yeah, it's not. For me, it wouldn't be. for me, it wouldn't be either. Now, let's talk about the other concert.
3: Yeah?
0: Which Tom one? Morello.
2: Yeah?
0: From Rage for the Machine.
2: Uh-huh.
0: Has another festival coming up right before the midterm election in early October.
2: Oh.
0: He's bringing with him Bruce Springsteen, Joan Baez.
2: All right.
0: The Dave Matthews Band, Foo Fighters, Jack Black, the Dropkick Murphys. Man, they are so insanely liberal.
2: Yeah.
0: And it's, let me just read it to you. It's not just about the music. Portions of the proceeds will go towards Vote Riders, a nonpartisan organization working to expand voter access across the country. You know what they do, Vote Riders? You know what they raise money for? Get rid of all voter ID. And so they go nonpartisan. I will say in later updates, they took them out of there because they were getting blasted on social media saying nonpartisan. In a way, though, when you think about it, it is nonpartisan, but it isn't. It is nonpartisan, the concert, because only those rock stars and a very few people believe that there shouldn't be voter ID. The vast majority, landslide numbers of American citizens, including Democrats, minorities, everybody across the board, believes in voter ID. It is partisan, though, because 99.999999% of Democrats in federal office disagree with the landslide numbers of their own Democrats in their own party. So I guess that would be the partisanship, in it.
2: Yeah.
0: But but I was laughing yesterday. I go, wait a minute, maybe nonpartisan because nobody is with them. Because so it says the portions will go, the Vote Riders, a nonpartisan organization, which they are not. The Power of the People Festival is about freedom, justice, equality, and rock and roll, Morello said in a statement. It's about the power of everyday human beings have when they come together through music, art, community, and action. We are honored to bring this incredible lineup to the D.C. area for a day that celebrates the spirit of activism, creativity, and hope. If you look at this here. I have it on my, look at it on my phone there.
2: Yeah.
0: Doesn't it look like it's being put on by the Communist Party of the Soviet Union?
2: No, it absolutely look at the poster. Does. No, it
0: the
2: does.
0: The poster looks like it's, I swear to God,
2: did Vladimir Putin draw that?
0: I know. It's really amazing. And the comments on social media just, and I loved it. Rage Against the Machine. You're the machine.
2: And by the way,
0: they all believe in the machine.
2: In terms of how he described it and what it's all about, rock and roll was third. That tells you everything right there. Oh, yeah, and we'll play some music, too.
0: But the comments on, you know, for God's sakes, if you're going to try to sell the people on commie-Nazism, as we like to call it now, commie-Nazism, you know, at least use the American flag in it somewhere.
2: Yeah.
0: Don't have the poster look like it was put on by, the poster was created by Stalin's personal poster artist.
2: Well, but here's the thing. The American flag is controversial.
0: Yeah.
2: It's divisive. I saw this in an article. Man, I wish I would have saved that. It was an article just yesterday or day before. Well, the American flag has become divisive and blah, blah, blah, blah, blah. And certain businesses won't put the American flag up and, you know, divisive how? We're America. It's the United States. It's our country's flag. How dare you put it on display? But no, they're not going to do that. They're going to look as commie as they can. Yep. Raging for the Machine.
0: Yep.
2: That is very good, Ben.
0: And by the way, I've been saying this since I first heard of Rage Against the Machine. You know, when the 90s, when they really came to popularity.
2: Mm-hmm.
0: I went in, and when you understood Tom Morello and Zach DeLaRocca and where they come from, it's like, well, they're Marxists.
2: Yeah. Yeah.
0: You know, what do you mean? They are the machine.
2: Yes.
0: Because Marxism believes in an authoritarian government.
2: Right.
0: It's what it is.
2: Yep.
0: It's about people not owning property.
2: Yep.
0: You know, the whole Marxism, the whole communism thing is you don't get to own any property. The government controls everything.
2: Right.
0: And I said from the very beginning, they're not revolutionary as being a conservative and believing in private property ownership and free enterprise.
2: Yeah.
0: Yeah. That's what it's about.
2: It, yep.
0: You know, that's the opposite of that. You know, that's, to me, that's revolutionary in today's society. The basic tenets of our society, which is about people being able to be free to do the things that they want in business and their personal life.
2: Mm-hmm.
0: That's not the machine. The
2: no.
0: machine is what Bruce Springsteen is promoting. The
2: yeah.
0: machine, the authoritarian government, is what Tom Morello, with Rage for the Machine, is all about.
2: Yeah.
0: They're not about individual rights.
2: No. No.
0: They're not about free markets. They're not a, you know, it's like, well, we want to stop freedom when it comes to business. You can have freedom everywhere else in your personal life, but in your business activity, when it comes to money and things like that, when it comes to you being able to acquire wealth so you can choose where you go in life,
2: yeah.
0: well, on fiscal things, well, no, no, no, no, no, no, no, no, no. The machine needs to control all the money.
2: Yes. No. Yeah, it's, you know, something like that. Look, they've got a lineup of, you know, top communist rock and roll names.
0: Kamenazis, as we call them now. With the acceptance of
2: Kamenazi rock.
0: I like that.
2: Commie rock.
0: It was great. I was telling you that
2: KCOM, we're all commie rock all the time.
0: You were looking at a headline in a trade magazine that was saying that alternative music needs to get back to pre-Nirvana.
2: Yeah.
0: Okay, maybe Kamenazi.
2: Rock. Exactly. Yeah.
0: We are Red Eye Radio.
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5: 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As Deputy Agriculture Secretary Stephen Vaden observed,
23: it started with electricity. Telephones were added to that. Then water, and most recently, broadband. So while the technologies may have changed, the goal of seeing to it that wherever in rural America one is, you have the basics that are necessary for modern life continues.
5: I'm Rod Bain reporting for the U.S. Department of Agriculture in Washington, D.C.
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0: Eric Harley and I'm Gary McNamara. Coming up following the bottom of the hour, a media outlet attempts to defend Tallarico. We'll get to that. And, wow, the 60-minute slaughter yesterday.
2: Yeah.
0: It's exactly what we said had to happen.
2: Well, you're going to have to. If you're not going to go in and redo everything, tell me what you're going to do. You're not going to retrain the brains of the people that are there.
0: No, no. They're political activists. Yeah. You're not going to make them journalists.
2: No, it's not going to happen.
0: We'll get to that and more.
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38: 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They crossed perilous seas, leaving all that they had behind. Their names were McKenna, Gambino, and Wang. 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So tune in McKenna, Gambino, and Wang for traffic and weather updates on the sevens for your commute. 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
3: I'm Gary McNamara, along with Eric Harley. 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I'm just getting a kick. 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
4: Yeah?
3: From from Matt Walsh from the Daily Wire.
4: Mm.
3: And it was based on the story, just the Fox News story the other day. Let me just make sure I get it. According to a new survey, 75% of Americans say restaurants should offer some kind of adults-only dining experience to avoid unruly kids. And then the headline is, no one wants a romantic dinner ruined by a screaming child at the next table. Then he writes, well, if you don't want to be around kids at a restaurant, then fork over the money and go to a nice upscale place.
4: Yeah.
3: There's not many kids there. And then it gets to, somebody posted, and this was out there yesterday, it wasn't just him, well, they should allow to bring their dogs instead of kids. Because dogs.
4: Yeah. Yeah.
3: Right.
4: Yeah.
3: No. Children are members of society and should be allowed to participate in it. Dogs are not members of our society at
4: they
3: all.
4: They are not.
3: They are dogs.
4: Quit taking your dog everywhere.
3: Keep your dog at home or take him to a dog park.
4: Yeah.
3: It's insane that we are constantly having this conversation about whether kids should be allowed in restaurants. Meanwhile, people bring their dogs everywhere. We now live in a society where dogs are more welcome in public than human children. It's psychotic.
4: No, seriously. They're everywhere. Yeah, I understand if you're walking into Petco and people are walking their dogs in. Okay, that's fine. I get it. They might be there for grooming or the vet or whatever, or just shopping. Because, you know, when I had a dog, my dog loved to shop. My dog had lots of money and loved to shop. But people take their dogs everywhere now.
3: Some guy writes, my dog is cleaner and more well-behaved than lots of children. No, it's not. Your dog smells, eats its own poop, and barks. Yeah. Your dog has no fundamental right to participate in society at all. Children do. You know, my patience for other people's dogs is zero. If I'm inconvenienced or disrupted by someone's dog for even 1 second, it's unacceptable. Your dog should just never be my problem. But children are human beings. They are the next generation. We need them to exist.
4: Mm-hmm.
3: I mean,
4: well, you know,
3: and then it was when you go through the thread, it's dog lovers versus human lovers.
4: Oh, there you go. No, no. You knew that was going to be the war. That was going to be the war on that thread. That was going to be the war. And by the way, it is true. If you want a romantic dinner, then go to an upscale restaurant. Like, for instance, we would take our kids to McDonald's, but not Chili's.
3: But it started, I wanted to see where another thread went that he wrote about. And this applies to me.
4: Mm-hmm.
3: All right. And you'll agree with this.
4: All right.
3: And he writes, as I get older, I will never understand adults who are embarrassed about their age. Why are you sad and embarrassed you've existed for a while?

0: aisle. Why is it rude for someone to ask you how old you are? Why would you want people to think you're in your 20s if you're really in your 30s or 40s or 50s? Well, in my case, easy. I'm trying to date a younger woman. It should be the other way. Age and experience should be a point of pride. If anything, the glorification of youth and the desire to stay in that state, however, is the most retarded feature of the modern world. We used to revere our elders. Now we revere 23-year-olds. No, we don't. Because why exactly? They don't know anything and haven't done anything. It's insane. No, and my proof is nobody wants a young president.
1: Yeah, well, all right. Yeah.
0: Nobody wants a young, even the young people don't want a young president.
1: Well, no, because it's, you know what it is for a lot of them? It's the Chris Rock thing that you mentioned yesterday, that years ago that he said about the Obamas. I see them as my mom and dad. They want a mommy and daddy in the White House.
0: Right.
1: For me, I don't mind someone who's been around for a minute because they have experience. Now, sometimes that experience means diddly and squat. But young people, I could see them. That's, you know, the Chris Rock effect.
0: That's true.
1: I want my mommy, my mommy and daddy.
0: Yeah, so, you know, Matt, you're wrong on that case because, as Eric just said, young people depend on the old people to survive.
2: That's right.
0: Because they don't want to work like we did.
1: That's right.
0: They don't want to work.
1: It's like people reading that article from Matt were probably like, Mom, did you read this?
0: He just seems to, it's a survey that's done for discussion. But nobody's going to be banning kids from restaurants.
1: No, they're not. As much as we can bribe the hosts of the restaurant to delay them being seated. Look, it happens. You have to expect it. Like the casual dining. Yeah, I mentioned Chili's. They're like right now, they're crushing it. I'm doing very well. And you go in, it's going to be families. You have to know that. And then there are upscale restaurants, you know, Olive Garden or something. you go. No, but there are upscale. If
0: Eric,
1: you were going to do.
0: For gosh sakes, you live in Dallas.
1: Yeah, I know.
0: Move up a couple of levels, will you please?
1: Okay. Well, then Applebee's. The thing is, fine, if you're going to spend.
0: Oh, wait.
1: If you're going to spend all my money.
0: Hold it, wait. Hooters. I saw they're going to rebrand as a family restaurant.
1: Okay.
0: Again, we want to get back to where we were.
1: It just turns out that the entire family has only daughters. But the thing.
0: It's like the Seinfeld episode where Elaine went in and applied for the job at Monk's because, and I don't know why, but that was the only time where it seemed like a completely different ownership owned that restaurant, but it was the guy, and she accused him of only hiring women with large breasts. They were all his daughters.
1: Well, you know, it turns out, true story, my wife loves the chicken at Hooters. She does. And, you know, I asked her one time, I said, well, you know, I don't know, the whole server thing with the, she goes, oh, that's mundane. Have you seen what other girls wear in public? Compared to the Hooters servers, that's nothing. And it's like, you know, I mean, because it was that gradual thing, you know, it used to be, well, oh, they're scantily clad. Actually, they have more clothes on than a lot of women walking around in public. You know, and
0: I've got to say this. Near me, there's a bar. And where I live, it was completely desolate when I moved in 20 years ago.
1: Right.
0: I mean, we had no traffic signals.
1: Right. Yeah. Okay.
0: And they started, you know, putting up retail establishments. And now within probably 3/4 of a mile of me, right around the corner, you know, it's because it's a long corner. There's two bars.
1: Yeah.
0: And a real nice place. The one real nice place, beautiful, spotless. The owner is a John Taffer fan. I met him. I hardly ever go there. I mean, I just don't go out much.
1: Mm.
0: But I couldn't go in there because I went in there one time and every single bartender and server basically are wearing thongs.
1: Yeah, yeah, no.
0: I'm not kidding. I'm not kidding.
1: Yeah.
0: Thongs.
1: Yeah.
0: And I'm like, it's a corner bar.
1: Yeah, no.
0: And I'm just like,
1: no.
0: No. And again, no. Aesthetically speaking, the women that I have seen are just, and again, it's a very objective thing, or subjective, whatever. Aesthetically may not be pleasing to the eye.
1: Yeah,
0: there may be some. Look, I lived on the beach.
1: Mm-hmm.
0: I lived on the beach for almost 3 years.
1: Right,
0: and the majority of human bodies are ugly.
1: Yeah,
0: I know. I've witnessed it.
1: Mm-hmm.
0: The majority of men and women. In fact, mm-hmm. I've been the advocate of not for women being able to go topless on beaches. I'm for men putting their shirts back on.
1: Yeah, I'm on board with that.
0: And that's what happens.
1: My shirt on.
0: Right, that's what happens when you live on the beach.
1: Yeah.
0: And, you know, again, that comes from experience. So not the most aesthetically. There could be better. There could be more aesthetically pleasing human beings that might be able to get away with wearing that attire in a very risque environment. But it's not. It's a corner place where you just go to have a drink and something good to eat.
1: Yeah, right.
0: And I'm just like, not needed.
1: No, like, no. It's that's a turnoff.
0: Yeah, it's a turnoff, man.
1: Put some clothes on.
0: Right, and the place is not. It doesn't have a name like, you know. It's not like, you know, Twin Peaks, where you know it's Twin Peaks. Whoa, is this a mountain kind of place? Am I going to go in here?
1: Yeah,
0: like it's like so.
1: Is this about that weird TV show? Nope.
0: But no, Matt, none of us here are embarrassed about our age. Not at all.
1: No, I love the fact that I'm 60 or whatever I am. It's none of my business. But no, I love the fact when I turned 60, I was like, now it's on. Because I look at it as earned years. You know, the good, the bad, the ugly, whatever, everything in between. And I look at this long, and it seems, you know, because if you break up your life, you know, your childhood, and then your teen years into your young adult years, and then you get into the midlife thing, and then you get past the midlife thing, and those are all different segments of your life that almost seem like different lives altogether. You know what I mean? When you think back, it's like, wow, man, that was because society was different, because your experience was different. Maybe you lived in a different place, whatever it is. And I look at those different phases of my life, and I'm grateful. You know, I lost, mm-hmm. I lost my brother last month, and my brother had a really long you know, he would have been 65 in August, and he, right out of high school, and graduated Del Rio High, 79, and then boom, joined the Marines. And then, you know, he started and did all of these things throughout his life, then served later in the National Guard. He did all of these things and had all of these experiences that he chose. He was never married. He didn't have children. And he told me one time, he goes, you know, this is my preference. He goes, being responsible for others is a very big responsibility. And I believe that maybe I'd be up to it maybe one day. But really, I want to do these things. And if I have a responsibility for others, then that would be, you know, a something that might kind of, you know, change everything for me. And so for him, he wanted to do those things in his life, and he did them all very well, by the book. He was a by-the-book guy. He was a great soldier in the National Guard. He was a great Marine. And I think of those phases of his life, which, you know, helps me to cope with his death. And I think about, you know, my life. I look back at my life, and I haven't accomplished some of the things he did, But I really enjoy being at this age. I don't complain about it at all.
0: And I'm not embarrassed or ashamed at all that I'm a number of weeks older than you.
1: Yeah. How many weeks would that be? Is it 10 years? Is it 52 weeks? 500 and something? Over 500 weeks older.
0: I can measure
1: it in weeks.
0: I did get that question the other day from somebody who's younger.
1: Yeah.
0: That said, well, do you wish you were younger?
1: No.
0: And, you know, because they're interested that I'm 70 and still working.
1: Yeah.
0: And they're like amazed by that.
1: Yeah.
0: And I said, I'm so happy. I wouldn't change anything in my life, but I wouldn't want to go back. I'm happiest right now.
1: Right.
0: That's how I look at it.
1: Yeah.
0: I don't spend much time thinking about it, though.
1: Right. Exactly.
0: I really don't.
1: Right.
0: We are Red Eye Radio.
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0: We're on our radio. He's Eric Carly, and I'm Gary McNamara. I'm still waiting for Republicans to go after Plattner on the whole thing that... implying that all major league sports should be government owned.
1: Yeah.
0: Because if private equity should be out of it, if billionaires shouldn't own sports teams, who should?
22: Right.
0: And I want somebody to do it. Now, I will say that Plattner got burned even by Susan Collins. And you saw where he said, she sent me to war.
1: Yeah. Right.
0: To Iraq. Mm-hmm. Because she voted for it. She goes, I voted. You went voluntarily afterwards.
1: Right.
0: I didn't send you to anything. You chose to do it. And then you chose to work for the private, Blackwater?
1: Yeah.
0: These are all choices that you made. What are you blaming me for? And then he tried to come back and say, oh, now you're insulting the service of people. And she wasn't.
1: No.
0: You should see, because it was his Senate site, you didn't see anybody defending him.
1: No.
0: He was getting blasted for that. Just blasted.
1: What a loser.

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7: From ABC News, I'm Sherry Preston. Negotiators for both the United States and Iran say they have the draft of a deal that could lead to the reopening of the Strait of Hormuz and the U.S. naval blockade being lifted. It's a 60-day ceasefire, however, says ABC Chief White House correspondent Mary Bruce. President Trump has not definitively said yes.
8: The president was asked in an interview yesterday if there's a red line that Iran could cross that would cause the U.S. to fully restart this war. And he said, well, a deal that wasn't going to be good for us is the red line. He said this is playing out and they're going to see.
7: Under the proposed deal, talks about Iran's nuclear program would start at a later date. People in Romania are calling for NATO support following a Russian drone strike on an apartment building along that country's border with Ukraine. American Stephen Evelyn has lived in Romania for several years.
9: I don't believe this was an accident. This has happened too many times for the Russians to be doing this by accident. Either that or they're highly incompetent at waging war.
7: Romania asking for more anti-drone capabilities. In Newark, New Jersey, protests continuing outside an ICE detention center. Demonstrators say conditions inside the privately run facility are inhumane. A test rocket, part of the Blue Origin fleet owned by Jeff Bezos, blowing up on the launch pad in Florida. ABC Sophie Flay.
10: A massive fireball erupting, lighting up the night sky over Cape Canaveral, Florida. a Blue Origin rocket exploding on the launch pad. Blue Origin founder Jeff Bezos says all personnel are safe. No one was on board. The company says the rocket experienced an anomaly during an engine test for the massive 320-foot-tall New Glenn rocket.
7: Three people were killed in an apartment explosion in Dallas. Crews were on their way to inspect reports of a possible gas leak in the building when it happened. The bodies of two women and one child were found in the debris. You're listening to ABC News.
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7: Investigations underway into ticket prices for some of the World Cup games in New York and New Jersey this summer. Some say the cost is outrageous, but ESPN investigative reporter TJ Quinn says it's to be expected.
13: You've got an estimated 400,000 millionaires in the New York metropolitan area. That's who you're competing with when you're getting onto one of the websites trying to buy tickets. You've got dynamic pricing in use.
7: He says it's simply supply and demand, small supply, extraordinary demand. The Ebola outbreak in Central Africa continues to grow as world leaders call for peace in the region. ABC's Kira Phillips has more.
14: The head of the World Health Organization is calling for a ceasefire in the Democratic Republic of the Congo, saying it would save lives. Cases of the deadly Ebola virus continue to spread across the war-torn region, making it difficult for health workers to provide care. And the CDC now says that there are about 1,200 suspected and confirmed cases of Ebola and more than 250 suspected deaths. The new cases spreading in the southeastern part of the DRC, which borders Rwanda and Burundi.
7: Artificial intelligence company Anthropic says it has raised $65 billion in private funding that will push its valuation to $965 billion, a whopping number that makes the five-year-old research lab behind Claude, the chatbot, one of the world's most valuable startups as it careens toward a likely Wall Street debut. I'm Sherry Preston, ABC News.
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21: This is America in the Morning from Westwood One. Good morning, I'm John Trout. It's Friday, May 29th, 2026. Here's what's coming up on America in the Morning.
22: The U.S. and Iran reach a tentative deal to extend the ceasefire, pending President Trump's approval.
0: I'm John Stolness in Washington.
1: The Justice Department has opened an investigation into E. Jean Carroll, who accused President Trump of assault. High up in Juwanee, Washington.
22: A deadly apartment explosion in Dallas.
23: It's unknown how many possible fatalities we may have.
22: I'm Clayton Neville.
24: The Treasury Department is taking steps towards creating a $250 bill featuring President Trump. Ed Donahue, Washington.
25: On Wall Street, the major averages, all three of them, open at fresh record highs again this morning. I'm Jessica Ettinger.
26: A federal judge is refusing to block President Donald Trump's executive order to create a federal voter list. Donna Warder, Washington.
21: All ahead on America in the Morning. It's 7 after. U.S. negotiators and their Iranian counterparts have reportedly reached an agreement to extend the ceasefire and reopen the Strait of Hormuz. But President Trump has the final say on the deal. Correspondent John Stolness with the latest from Washington.
0: The memorandum of understanding would extend the ceasefire another 60 days. It would also trigger a new round of negotiations on larger issues, such as Iran's nuclear weapons program. Vice President J.D. Vance told reporters Thursday the memorandum is waiting for Trump's signature.
27: Well, I think it's hard to say exactly when or if the president is going to sign the MOU. We're going back and forth on a couple of language points. I do think that we've made a lot of progress here. It's very clear that I think the Iranians, they want a deal.
0: As part of the agreement, Iran would not be able to charge tolls on ships passing through the strait, and they would have to remove all mines from it within the next month. Treasury Secretary Scott Bessent predicts gas prices will start to come down once that happens, but reiterated the U.S. is in no hurry to rush to an agreement.
28: We are being patient. We do not have unlimited patience. President Trump always prefers a peace deal. So everything we have done thus far has been defensive. And at present, that is what we will continue doing. But if President Trump doesn't think he can get a peace deal, then Kinetic is back.
0: In an interview on Fox News, Trump said there is a red line Iran could cross that would negate the deal and see the U.S. military resume regular missile strikes.
29: Well, a deal that wasn't going to be good for us is the line, ultimately, because, you know, I'm playing it out and we're going to see. And that's what I do. I negotiate. They negotiate. They're very good negotiators. They're crafty. But in the end, we have all the cards.
0: Democratic Senator Seth Moulton sits on the Armed Services Committee and tells CNN President Trump has bungled the Iran war badly.
30: He's having a hope and a prayer that he might get some semblance of the nuclear deal that Obama handed to him. Because right now, he's just trying to get a deal to reopen the strait, and Iran's going to take a $25 billion bribe to agree to it.
0: Under the deal, the U.S. naval blockade of Iranian ports would be lifted and sanctions would be relaxed, which would allow Iran to sell more of its oil. John Stolness, Washington.
21: The top federal prosecutor in Chicago denied Thursday evening that his office had opened an investigation into E. Jean Carroll, the woman who said that Donald Trump sexually assaulted her 30 years ago, despite numerous media reports to the contrary. Correspondent Haya Panjwani reports the Department of Justice appears to be probing a nonprofit group they claim helped pay for some of Carroll's legal bills, while Carroll's representation is calling this a weaponized legal assault against someone who won a court case against President Trump.
1: The Justice Department has opened an investigation into advice columnist E. Jean Carroll, who accused President Trump of assault.
31: We are here today outraged. And here to condemn the Department of Justice for launching an investigation into E. Jean Carroll. We all know what this is about. This is retribution from Donald Trump. And now at 82 years old, she has to worry about the full weight of the largest law enforcement division in the world coming after her.
1: The DOJ is looking into whether Carroll lied during the course of civil litigation against Trump, who she says sexually assaulted her in a Manhattan department store 30 years ago. In September 2024, speaking at Trump Tower after his court hearing on his appeal, Trump repeatedly denied ever knowing Carroll.
32: I have no idea who this woman is. They have a picture from, they say, about 40 years ago, a picture. And the picture depicts her and her husband on a celebrity line where I was the celebrity.
1: The Justice Department has opened a series of investigations into perceived adversaries of the Republican president. The source says the perjury investigation is being led by the federal prosecutor's office in Chicago. Haya Panjwani, Washington.
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21: 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Here's the national forecast from AccuWeather.com meteorologist Matt Rindy.
9: We are looking at additional showers and thunderstorms over a good part of the southeast today, some of which will produce heavy rainfall through parts of southern South Carolina, Georgia, and northern Florida, westward through Mississippi into Louisiana and Arkansas, and then continuing northward through Missouri into western Iowa and eastern Nebraska. Some of the rain could lead to some localized flooding. Another area of thunderstorms will form in eastern New Mexico and southeast Colorado and then move eastward into western Oklahoma and western Texas. Some of these storms will be strong to severe, and they can produce damaging winds, hail, and heavy rain. Farther east through the rest of Texas, it will be very warm with sunshine and highs in the 90s. There will continue to be scattered afternoon thunderstorms northward through parts of Kansas into Nebraska and the Dakotas. The storm moving through the northwest will produce rain and a few thunderstorms from Washington and Oregon into northern California and then eastward to Utah, Idaho, and western Montana. Some of these storms could also produce strong winds and hail. This system will also provide a cooler day with highs in the 50s, 60s, and 70s from Washington to central California. And this is about 5 to 15 degrees below the historical average for late May. And ahead of that, it will be decent sunshine through eastern Montana and Wyoming. And it's going to be a hot afternoon with highs in the 80s and 90s, which is as much as 25 degrees above average. Yet another storm will be diving into the northeast from Canada today with several showers forming this afternoon through northern New York into northern New England and then shifting south and east by late in the day. That's the weather across America. There'll be plenty of clouds in Athens, Georgia today with a shower and a heavy thunderstorm and a high of 81. Salt Lake City, Utah will have sun and a few clouds and an afternoon thundershower and a high of 79. That's the nation's weather. I'm AccuWeather.com meteorologist Matt Rindy.
21: 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A recovery operation is underway in Dallas after an apartment building exploded following reports of a gas leak. From Texas, correspondent Clayton Neville reports that at this time it's unclear how many people may have died in the blast.
10: The explosion and fire in Dallas's Oak Cliff area happened after noon on Thursday.
11: Our dispatch center received a gas leak call at the 400 block of East 9th Street. Crews quickly arrived, a two-minute response.
10: Assistant Fire Chief for Dallas Fire Rescue James Russ told reporters that four people were injured and others died. Crews searched for bodies.
11: The fire is contained, but our members are still working on the scene to do primary searches. There's unknown how many possible fatalities we may have.
10: More than 100 firefighters responded to the complex to fight the blaze as smoke bellowed and rubble burned. Dallas City Manager Kimberly Tolbert.
12: A family reunification center has been set up at W.H. Adamson High School.
10: The cause of the explosion is under investigation. Atmos Energy says that a construction crew unrelated to the company damaged a natural gas pipeline in the area near East 9th Street. Red Cross providing help to the victims and Dallas Mayor Eric Johnson pledging assistance from the city.
13: We are going to do every single thing we have to do and that we need to do to make sure that every affected family by this tragedy gets what they need. So you have my commitment that we will do whatever we have to do to make sure that these folks are okay.
10: In Dallas, I'm Clayton Nettle.
14: Some controversy in Washington over the potential for new U.S. currency with President Trump's face on it. Details from correspondent Ed Donahue.
24: The Treasury Department is taking steps towards creating a $250 bill featuring President Trump. The bill would also mark the nation's 250th birthday. Treasury Secretary Scott Bessent says the new proposed currency can't go forward right now.
15: As Treasury Secretary, I have two mandates for U.S. currency. At present, no living person can be on U.S. currency, and the currency must say, "In God we trust."
24: But Bessent says there is a bill in Congress that would allow for a living president's face to appear on currency.
15: At Treasury, we prepare things in advance, so we have prepared in advance that if the legislation is passed, but we will stick to the law.
24: A prototype bill has been developed. In 1926, the nation's 150th anniversary, then-President Calvin Coolidge appeared on a commemorative half-dollar coin. Living presidents are not exempt from appearing on coins. Ed Donahue, Washington.
14: It's 18 after. Oil prices are lower. Will we see that reflected at the pump? And the average price of the American auto loan. Those stories and more in business headlines coming up. America in the Morning continues after these messages.
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14: It's 20 after. This is America in the Morning. A shortened week on Wall Street, but by most accounts, pretty successful for investors. Here's CNBC's Jessica Ettinger with Friday Business.
0: Wall Street opens this morning with the Dow, the S&P 500 index, and the NASDAQ, all three major averages at new all-time highs. Some investors, though, are worried that stocks are overheated.
18: When you look up at these charts, you're starting to get a nosebleed. They're going a little too parabolic, and at some point, we're going to see a pullback.
0: Freedom Capital's Jay Woods on CNBC. Oil prices ticked lower. That helped, but investors aren't sure whether to believe a possible ceasefire extension is really happening or will hold.
19: I'm skeptical, right? We've been through this over the last few months here where we're hearing these headlines that we're making progress, and then it's a head fake. And so at this point, I'm extremely skeptical that there's something is coming out of this. We need, you know, concrete decisions being made here that the strait is going to be opened up.
0: Kepler's Matt Smith on CNBC. Inflation came in as expected for April, the hottest year-over-year read in 3 years in the PCE, Personal Consumption Expenditures report.
20: Up 3.8, exactly as expected. However, it's a bit hotter than our last look, which was 3.5. 3.8, well, to find a higher number, you're looking at all the way back to 4%, and that was in May of 23.
0: CNBC's Rick Santelli. Here's CNBC senior economics reporter Steve Leisman.
22: Look, we have an inflation problem. That's exactly what Fed officials have been saying. That's exactly what markets have been pricing in. That's why there's concern about consumer spending come the summertime.
0: Americans are making record high monthly car and truck loan payments. The average car payment is $770 a month now.
23: What really stands out in the latest data from Q1 of about 5 million open auto loans is the percentage of those loans that include people paying at least $1,000 or more per month for their auto loan. How much has it increased? It was 18.9% of all auto loans in the first quarter where people had to pay at least $1,000. It's been a huge surge there. Who's spending $1,000 a month for an auto loan payment? Well, primarily it's people who are buying pickup trucks. Now, there may be some contractors in there, some small business owners, and they can write off some of that as a business expense. But there's clearly people who are spending a lot of money on full SUVs, mid-size SUVs.
0: CNBC's Phil LeBeau. 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Fewer sold, and the ones that did sell were more expensive. On today's watch list, it's the final trading day of May. 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
14: CNBC's Jessica Ettinger with a look at Friday business. It's 24 after. The battle over prison labor and inmate treatment takes a major turn when America in the Morning continues after these messages.
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11: Welcome back. America in the Morning continues. It's 26 after. Louisiana has won a federal lawsuit that accused the state prison system of having harsh working conditions for inmates. Details from correspondent Lisa Dwyer.
12: A federal judge has ruled that he cannot force Louisiana to fix harsh conditions for prisoners working the farm line at Angola. The decision follows a recent appeals court ruling that weakened standards for proving cruel and unusual punishment. The judge said the appeals court ruling means the state's minimal remedial actions since the suit was filed meet legal requirements. Since that lawsuit in 2023 was filed, the Department of Corrections has revised its heat policy, erected shade pavilions, and expanded access to water and breaks. I'm Lisa Dwyer.
11: A federal judge is refusing to block an executive order from President Trump that would create a federal voter list and limit some mail-in voting. Correspondent Donna Warder reports.
21: A federal judge is refusing to block President Donald Trump's executive order to create a federal voter list that would be used to decide who receives a mail-in ballot. U.S. District Judge Carl Nichols, a Trump appointee in Washington, has rejected the request by Democrats and civil rights groups and argued Trump's order would likely be found unconstitutional because only the states and Congress have the power to set election rules. Nichols agreed with the Republicans that it's too early to block the order because it hasn't been implemented. In Boston, voting rights groups have a separate lawsuit in federal court to block the executive order, which was issued in March after a bill Trump supported to overhaul voting stalled in Congress. Donna Warder, Washington.
11: America in the Morning for Friday, May 29th, 2026, is produced by Jeff McKay. I'm John Trout. This is Westwood One.
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11: 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Coming up this half hour.
16: U.S. and Iranian negotiators have reached a tentative agreement to extend the ceasefire. Ed Donahue, Washington.
17: New polling shows separation in the race for governor in California and an L.A. mayor's race too close to call. I'm Clayton Neville.
18: Six arrests and no easing of the tensions outside an ICE facility in New Jersey. I'm Joan Jones.
24: Vladimir Zelensky has said he has pushed the U.S. to send Ukraine more Patriot air defense missiles. I'm Karen Chemas.
30: The Pope and the battle over AI. I'm the new old tech guy, Chuck Palm.
31: Nate Bargatze and Mandy Moore swap parental gender roles in a new movie. I'm Kevin Carr.
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0: Back on America in the Morning, AccuWeather.com meteorologist Matt Rindy watching the map for some potential severe weather.
1: We are watching a storm move through the northwest that is going to produce rain and a few thunderstorms from Washington and Oregon into California and then eastward to Utah, Idaho, and western Montana. Some of the storms could be stronger, producing gusty winds and hail. And this system will also provide a cooler day for some with highs in the 50s, 60s, and 70s, all the way south from Washington to central California, which is about 5 to 15 degrees below the historical average for late May. But ahead of that, there's going to be decent sunshine through eastern Montana into Wyoming, and it's going to be a hot afternoon with highs in the 80s and the 90s, which is as much as 25 degrees above average. Yet another storm will be diving into the northeast from Canada today, with several showers forming this afternoon through northern New York into northern New England, then shifting to the south and east through southern New York and southern New England by late in the day. And the rest of the northeast into the Great Lakes and Mid-Atlantic will have a dry day. There'll be plenty of sunshine with highs in the 70s and 80s. And we're looking at additional showers and thunderstorms over a good part of the southeast today, some of which will produce heavy rainfall through parts of southern South Carolina, Georgia, and northern Florida, and then westward through Mississippi into Louisiana and Arkansas, and also northward through Missouri into western Iowa and eastern Nebraska. And some of that rain could still be heavy enough to produce localized flooding. Another area of thunderstorms will form in eastern New Mexico and southeast Colorado this afternoon, and then move eastward into western Oklahoma and western Texas. And some of those storms could be strong to severe, producing damaging winds, hail, and heavy rain. Farther east through the rest of Texas, it's going to be very warm with sunshine and highs in the 90s. That's the nation's weather. I'm AccuWeather.com meteorologist Matt Rindy.
0: 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The United States and Iran have reached a tentative agreement to end their months-long war in the Middle East. But there are questions as to what will happen next in what appears to be a multi-step process. Correspondent Ed Donahue reports that even if officials on both sides agree, it will still be up to President Trump to give the go-ahead.
2: U.S. and Iranian negotiators have reached a tentative agreement to extend the ceasefire.
3: It's hard to say exactly when or if the president's going to sign the MOU. We're going back and forth on a couple of language points. I do think that we've made a lot of progress here. It's very clear that I think the Iranians, they want a deal, and they want to open the Straits of Hormuz. We want them to open the Straits of Hormuz. There are a couple of issues on the nuclear stuff, the highly enriched stockpile, and also the question of enrichment. So, you know, we're going back and forth with them.
2: It would mean a 60-day extension of the ceasefire. Talks would start on Iran's nuclear program. The war and the closing of the Strait of Hormuz sent oil prices soaring.
3: We do think they're negotiating, at least so far, in good faith, and we're making some progress. Hopefully, we'll continue to make progress. The president will be in a position where he can endorse the agreement.
2: Treasury Secretary Scott Bessent says President Trump has not signed off on this, and he has several red lines.
4: Iran has to turn over their highly enriched uranium. They cannot pursue a nuclear weapon. And the Strait of Hormuz, back to your question on energy, has to free transit. Navigation of the seas has to be free and open as it was before.
2: The memorandum makes clear Iran would not be able to impose tolls on the Strait of Hormuz if it goes through.
4: What we've seen is actually oil prices are down about 10% in May. There are almost 2,000 ships waiting to come out of the Gulf. And I think the oil market is going to be very well supplied on the other side of this, and that we could see prices come down very quickly.
2: One official says there are still questions about whether President Trump will accept the proposal.
4: Again, it's always a mistake to get out ahead of the president, so it is all going to be the president's decision. I think that we can see that the president

0: President very clearly stated his three, the open the strait, highly enriched uranium, no nuclear program.
1: Ed Donahue, Washington.
2: Texas held its major primary this week, and next week, California will be front and center with important races from the governor to the mayor of Los Angeles. Correspondent Clayton Neville reports, while one candidate is seemingly pulling away in the polls in the California governor's race, the battle for mayor in L.A. appears too close to call.
3: Campaign documents filed with the L.A. Ethics Commission show that Republican mayoral candidate Spencer Pratt received more than $2.7 million in campaign contributions between mid-April and May. Incumbent Karen Bass received more than $280,000, and Democrat Nithya Raman received $400,000 in campaign contributions in that time frame. Pratt, the former reality star, says he's getting support from Democrats across the country.
4: These are actually former Angelinos that got forced out of this city that Mayor Bass has destroyed.
3: Pratt was on with Fox and Friends and was asked about his political affiliation.
4: I'm a registered Republican, but my supporters are all Democrats because Los Angeles is all Democrats. All the people financing me are Democrats. All the meetings I take every day are Democrats. They were fed a bunch of lies by Mayor Bass, who said she was going to literally solve homelessness.
3: Mayor Bass has been criticized and blamed for the destruction of homes in recent L.A. area wildfires that claimed the home that Pratt lived in with his family. She's also had to answer to a pledge that she made surrounding homelessness in L.A. Bass with CNN.
5: Your goal was to end street homelessness in L.A. by 2026. Mm-hmm. It's now 2026.
6: And we haven't ended it.
5: We have not ended it, and we're not close to ending it. How are you so off?
6: Well, basically, when I said that, it was at the beginning of my term. I am very committed to achieving that goal. I didn't anticipate some of the bureaucratic barriers that I would experience, but I am prepared to take those on now.
3: While Pratt and Bass have stolen the majority of the headlines, Nithya Raman, a Democratic Socialist L.A. mayoral candidate, now gaining ground in that race, with data showing her odds more than doubling late this week. She and Pratt reportedly separated by a narrow margin. If none of the candidates get 50% of the vote, there will be a runoff for mayor in L.A. Meanwhile, a new Public Policy Institute of California poll shows that Javier Becerra has opened a lead on Tom Steyer, who registered 15% support ahead of the Democratic primary. That seemingly puts Becerra on track to succeed Governor Gavin Newsom, who has expressed presidential aspirations. I'm Clayton Neville.
2: National attention has turned to a detention center called Delaney Hall in Newark, New Jersey, an ICE facility where agitators have staged protests outside, leading to 6 arrests so far and 1 U.S. senator getting pepper sprayed this week. Correspondent Joan Jones has more on the story.
7: For more than a week now, these protesters have been positioned outside the facility, stopping ICE vehicles from moving in or out, controlling traffic on the public road, and clashing with ICE agents. All the while, no Newark City police were dispatched to the scene. The protesters telling WABC 7 in New York they're protesting inhumane conditions inside that facility.
8: GO guards, 40 of them, were coming through 2 of the units, beating people with batons and throwing chemical agent canisters into the hallway.
7: These are new accusations. They also claim illegal immigrants being detained inside are being fed spoiled food and tainted water. DHS Secretary Mark Wayne Mullen speaking to Fox News.
9: This isn't a Holiday Inn, Brian. We're not providing luxury housing. What we're doing is we're providing a sanitary place for them to be detained. Remember, we're detaining murderers, we're detaining rapists, pedophiles, drug dealers, gun traffickers. I mean, we have some real serious criminals there.
7: New Jersey Governor Mikey Sherrill saying that her Department of Health was denied full access to Delaney Hall, and she's been calling for it to be closed down. The Trump administration, meantime, is considering a plan to stop processing international travelers and cargo at Newark Airport and all sanctuary cities because they're not getting local law enforcement help. That would put an end to international flights in big cities, just as the FIFA World Cup gets underway next month, with the final being held in East Rutherford, New Jersey, about 12 miles from Newark Airport. That plan has not been finalized. I'm Joan Jones.
2: It's 17 till. The paycheck gap just got wider as CEO compensations climb. and the Pope sounds the alarm on artificial intelligence. Those stories and more when America in the Morning continues after these messages.
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2: It's 15 till. You're listening to America in the Morning. A Blue Origin rocket exploded Thursday night on a launch pad at Cape Canaveral in Florida. It happened during an engine test. Authorities at Cape Canaveral said all workers were present and accounted for, and there were no injuries. Blue Origin officials posted a brief statement on X saying, quote, "We experienced an anomaly during today's hot fire test. All personnel have been accounted for. We will provide updates as we learn more," end quote. The rocket company, owned by Amazon founder Jeff Bezos, was expected to soon launch 48 Amazon Leo broadband satellites into low Earth orbit. Shifting gears, apparently it's a great job, if you can get it. Donna Warder reports that pay increases for CEOs rise in 2025, but some company leaders received eye-popping bonuses.
16: Company boards are rewarding their top executives for bigger profits and higher stock prices. The typical CEO compensation package rose 6% in 2025 to $17.7 million. The median pay for employees at those companies in the S&P earned $89,744, a 4.7% increase year over year. The CEO with the biggest compensation package, Tesla's Elon Musk, with a package valued at $132.3 billion, all in the form of stock awards. I'm Donna Water.
2: It was a frantic couple of days in Hawaii after word spread of three murders of elderly men in 2 days. Police have identified 36-year-old Jacob Daniel Baker as the suspect in the killings on Hawaii's Big Island after a 79-year-old and two 69-year-old men were found dead. One of the victims was found partially submerged in a cement pond. All three men were found in three different locations. Baker, who was known to the community and to police prior to the killings, was arrested without incident. Hawaii police and the FBI, who were also involved in the search for Baker, are expected to hold a news conference later today and announce criminal charges in the case. America in the Morning continues. While the war in the Middle East is getting the focus, Russia continues to hammer Ukraine with daily missile and drone attacks. Correspondent Karen Shamas reports that Ukrainian President Volodymyr Zelensky has made a request to the U.S. for more Patriot missiles to defend itself.
17: Ukrainian President Volodymyr Zelensky has said he has pushed the U.S. to send Ukraine more Patriot air defense missiles to counter Russian attacks. In a video address, he said he sent a letter to President Donald Trump and Congress earlier this week, but hasn't received a reply. Zelensky also said Thursday during a visit to Sweden that Ukraine has plans to buy 20 Gripen fighter jets and receive 16 older models as a donation. Ukrainian drones are also playing a crucial role in limiting Russian advances by targeting supply routes and frontline positions. I'm Karen Shamas.
2: Pope Leo XIV has called out the AI industry over its lack of humanity while standing next to one of its founders. The new old tech guy, Chuck Palm, has that report.
18: The Pope and the co-founder of Anthropic walk into a press conference. No, that's not the punchline. That's the story. Last Sunday, Pope Leo XIV, the first American pope, published his first major encyclical. The subject, artificial intelligence. The title, Magnifica Humanitas, or Magnificent Humanity. Standing at his side was Christopher Ola, the 33-year-old co-founder of Anthropic, the company currently in a legal battle with the Trump administration over access to its own AI. The document is 42,000 words of the Vatican telling the tech industry, you are moving too fast, you're grabbing too much power, and the people who get left behind are real. Pope Leo wrote, quote, a moral AI is not enough if that morality is determined by a few. He called mass unemployment from AI a grave evil and said that personal data should not be sold off or entrusted to a select few. He called for regulation with teeth, not just industry self-policing. Here's a historical fact. Pope Leo XIV chose his name because of Pope Leo XIII, who in 1891, during the First Industrial Revolution, wrote the foundational Catholic document on workers' rights versus capital. He signed this one 135 years ago to the day. Same fight, new machines. Find the new old tech guy on X at Chuck Palm.
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19: The NBA Western Conference Final is going to a decisive Game 7. Game 6 last night, all Spurs, 118-91 over the Thunder to tie the series at 3-3. Victor Wembanyama had 28 points. Nobody had more than 15 for OKC, and San Antonio led wire to wire. Game 7, Saturday night, Oklahoma City. The winner meets the Knicks in the NBA Finals. A massive upset at the French Open. Men's top seed Yannick Sinner bows out in the second round. He blew a two-set lead against Venezuela's Juan Manuel Cerundolo. Sinner was on a 30-match winning streak this year and seeking the career Grand Slam clincher. Also out, American 5 seed Ben Shelton falling in straight sets. Women's number 1, Aryna Sabalenka advanced, along with defending champ Coco Gauff. And fellow American 6 seed Amanda Anisimova. Baseball, the Braves battered the Red Sox 10-2. Ronald Acuna Jr. with a grand slam. Astros got first inning taters from Jeremy Peña and Isak Paredes as they cruise past the Rangers 5-1. Angels tamed the Tigers 7-1 for their fifth win in six games. White Sox whipped the Twins 6-2. Davis Martin winning his sixth consecutive decision.
20: I think it's a byproduct of, you know, the team doing a lot of good stuff together, and it's a good team to be a part of. It's a fun team, and it's exciting every start.
19: Blue Jays wing the Orioles 2-1 on a bases-loaded walk in the eighth, and the Cubs got to Paul Skeens, sinking the Pirates 7-2. That's Friday Sports.
2: Thank you, sir. It's 7 till. Shake up at 60 Minutes and The Breadwinner. Those stories when America in the Morning continues after these messages.
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2: Five till as America rolls on this Friday. There's a significant shakeup coming to 60 Minutes. Correspondent Jennifer King reports that CBS is making big changes to the long-running news program, both on the air and behind the scenes.
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30: CBS News Editor-in-Chief Barry Weiss has appointed Nick Bolton to replace Tanya Simon as the executive producer of 60 Minutes, saying it was time for a new approach. Nick Bolton, a tech columnist, author, and documentary maker with no traditional TV news experience, says he wants to bring the venerable news program to the mobile screen for a new generation of consumers. Also leaving 60 Minutes are correspondents Cecilia Vega and Sharon Alfonsi. Alfonsi's segment about deportees in a Salvadoran prison was pulled by Weiss, although it did run a month later. In a post on social media, Alfonsi says her departure was a deliberate choice to penalize a journalist for refusing to sanitize accurate reporting. The changes cap a bumpy period for the show and CBS, including Paramount's settlement with President Trump and the end of The Late Show with Stephen Colbert. I'm Jennifer King.
2: Heading to the theaters this weekend, it's literally a Mr. Mom remake as a car salesman switches roles with his stay-at-home wife who enters the working world. Entertainment reporter Kevin Carr has a sneak peek at The Breadwinner.
31: Nate Bargatze tries to control his family in the new film, The Breadwinner.
32: I think I might really have something.
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31: Bargatze plays a car salesman whose wife invents a product that puts her into the business world.
34: Dad, are you mom now?
33: Yes, I am your mother.
31: He suddenly needs to parent his three daughters and handle all the stay-at-home chores to keep the household running.
33: Yeah, I could do that.
34: Really? We're all gonna die.
31: Women in the workforce and stay-at-home dads are nothing new, including yours truly, who raised three kids of my own.
33: This isn't the 1950s. Dads stay home all the time.
31: Unfortunately, there are still a lot of archaic gender roles that people cling to.
33: It makes it look so easy, but it's so hard.
31: That makes the story relatable, and it plays well as a family comedy.
33: The dad era is about teamwork, so let's talk about it. What do we need to get through this?
34: I want a horse.
33: That can't be one of the things.
31: I did roll my eyes at some of the characters' behavior, but it's necessary for the setup. Ultimately, the movie is strongest when it goes broad with the gags and doesn't try to get too real.
33: You act like I'm gonna blow the house up.
34: Bye!
35: Dad, the front door is locked.
33: There's a window in the back, we'll crawl through that.
31: I just couldn't get past the fact that it's been more than 40 years since Mr. Mom, and the same jokes still land. Guys, we've got to do better. And quote, perfect moms, y'all got to stop being such control freaks.
35: Are you sure you can handle this?
33: I think I can handle a month alone with the girls.
31: The Breadwinner gets 3 family organizational charts out of 5. I'm Kevin Carr, and that's the way I see it.
2: America in the Morning for this Friday, the last Friday of May 2026, is produced by Jeff McKay. I'm John Trout. This is Westwood One.
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9: From ABC News, I'm Sherry Preston. The price of oil is lower this morning as negotiators for the U.S. and Iran say they think they have a deal that could lead to the reopening of the Strait of Hormuz and the lifting of the U.S. naval blockade. The deal comes as the war with Iran hits the three-month mark and as gas prices average about $4.38 a gallon. The ABC Chief White House correspondent Mary Bruce with more on this Treasury Secretary's briefing on Thursday.
10: The message coming from Scott Bessent here yesterday and the administration writ large is that this is all temporary, that as Bessent has said before, that this is a blip, that while Americans may be seeing higher prices, that this will all come down quickly once the Strait of Hormuz reopens. But of course, the question is, when is that going to happen? And how long will it actually take for those prices to come back down?
9: Federal officials have joined an investigation into Thursday's deadly explosion and fire at a Dallas apartment complex. ABC's Jim Ryan's there.
11: It began with a report of a natural gas leak at 12:47 p.m., but in the 2 minutes it took firefighters to arrive,
12: all of a sudden you just hear a loud boom. That boom happens and then my windows just, they're on the other side of the apartment.
11: The 23-unit building was flattened. Once the fire was out, says the Dallas Fire Department's Jason Evans,
13: we can confirm that there have been three fatalities,
11: including a child. The NTSB will have a team on the ground to help investigate. Jim Ryan, ABC News in Dallas-Fort Worth.
9: There's also an investigation underway into the massive explosion of a Blue Origin rocket on the launch pad in Cape Canaveral last night. ABC's Sophie Flay.
15: Jeff Bezos saying, it's too early to know the root cause, but we're already working to find it. Very rough day, but we'll rebuild whatever needs rebuilding and get back to flying. It's worth it. Elon Musk, the CEO of competitor SpaceX, saying, most unfortunate. Rockets are hard.
9: At least four musical acts pulling out of a concert series to be held on the National Mall next month. The artists say they were led to believe it was going to be a nonpartisan event. 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
9: Protests continue outside Delaney Hall in Newark, New Jersey, where people taken into ICE custody are being held. Those outside say conditions in the privately run facility are inhumane. Here's ABC's Armando Garcia.
26: Politicians have demanded to review conditions at the facility as well, some even calling for it to be shut down. There's even a hunger strike taking place. This is very similar to what we saw during protests outside of the Broadview facility in Chicago and at other detention facilities across the country.
9: Firefighters in Longview, Washington, outside of Portland and south of Seattle, say they have now recovered the bodies of more victims from this week's deadly chemical explosion.
0: Efforts to recover all of the victims of the tank rupture are ongoing. But Longview, Washington Fire Chief Brad Hainig says they made progress on Thursday.
4: Six of the nine individuals have been recovered. And we continue working with the coroner to notify families.
0: Two other victims had already been confirmed dead. It's presumed in total 11 workers died when the tank ruptured. Some of the chemical also made its way into the Columbia River, but local drinking water supplies have not been impacted. Alex Stone, ABC News.
9: Southwest Airlines is adjusting a policy it put in place earlier this year that received a lot of online backlash. Plus size customers will be allowed an additional seat on Southwest planes if there are open seats available. If the plane is fully booked, the passenger can be reaccommodated on a later flight. Sherry Preston, ABC News.
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2: This is America in the Morning from Westwood One. Good morning, I'm John Trout. It's Friday, May 29th, 2026. Here's what's coming up on America in the Morning.
17: The U.S. and Iran reach a tentative deal to extend the ceasefire pending President Trump's approval. I'm John Stolness in Washington.
18: The Justice Department has opened an investigation into E. Jean Carroll, who accused President Trump of assault. Hiya Pinjwani, Washington.
19: A deadly apartment explosion in Dallas.
20: It's unknown how many possible fatalities we may have.
19: I'm Clayton Neville.
21: The Treasury Department is taking steps towards creating a $250 bill featuring President Trump. Ed Donahue, Washington.
22: On Wall Street, the major averages, all three of them, open at fresh record highs again this morning. I'm Jessica Ettinger.
23: A federal judge is refusing to block President Donald Trump's executive order to create a federal voter list. Donna Warder, Washington.
2: All ahead on America in the Morning. It's 7 after. U.S. negotiators and their Iranian counterparts have reportedly reached an agreement to extend the ceasefire and reopen the Strait of Hormuz. But President Trump has the final say on the deal. Correspondent John Stolness with the latest from Washington.
17: The memorandum of understanding would extend the ceasefire another 60 days. It would also trigger a new round of negotiations on larger issues, such as Iran's nuclear weapons program. Vice President J.D. Vance told reporters Thursday the memorandum is waiting for Trump's signature.
1: Well, I think it's hard to say exactly when or if the president is going to sign the MOU. We're going back and forth on a couple of language points. I do think we've made a lot of progress here. It's very clear that I think the Iranians, they want a deal.
17: As part of the agreement, Iran would not be able to charge tolls on ships passing through the strait, and they would have to remove all mines from it within the next month. Treasury Secretary Scott Bessent predicts gas prices will start to come down once that happens, but reiterated the U.S. is in no hurry to rush to an agreement.
3: We are being patient. We do not have unlimited patience. President Trump always prefers a peace deal. So everything we have done thus far has been defensive. And at present, that is what we will continue doing. But if President Trump doesn't think he can get a peace deal, then Kinetic is back.
17: In an interview on Fox News, Trump said there is a red line Iran could cross that would negate the deal and see the U.S. military resume regular missile strikes.
7: Well, a deal that wasn't going to be good for us is the line, ultimately, because, you know, I'm playing it out and we're going to see. And that's what I do. I negotiate. They negotiate. They're very good negotiators. They're crafty. But in the end, we have all the cards.
17: Democratic Senator Seth Moulton sits on the Armed Services Committee and tells CNN President Trump has bungled the Iran war badly.
8: He's having a hope and a prayer that he might get some semblance of the nuclear deal that Obama handed to him. Because right now he's just trying to get a deal to reopen the strait, and Iran's going to take a $25 billion bribe to agree to it.
17: Under the deal, the U.S. naval blockade of Iranian ports would be lifted and sanctions would be relaxed, which would allow Iran to sell more of its oil. John Stolness, Washington.
2: But top federal prosecutor in Chicago denied Thursday evening that his office had opened an investigation into E. Jean Carroll, the woman who said that Donald Trump sexually assaulted her 30 years ago, despite numerous media reports to the contrary. Correspondent Haya Panjwani reports the Department of Justice appears to be probing a nonprofit group they claim helped pay for some of Carroll's legal bills. While Carroll's representation is calling this a weaponized legal assault against someone who won a court case against President Trump.
18: The Justice Department has opened an investigation into advice columnist E. Jean Carroll, who accused President Trump of assault.
10: We are here today outraged. And here to condemn the Department of Justice for launching an investigation into E. Jean Carroll. We all know what this is about. This is retribution from Donald Trump. And now at 82 years old, she has to worry about the full weight of the largest law enforcement division in the world coming after her.
18: The DOJ is looking into whether Carroll lied during the course of civil litigation against Trump, who she says sexually assaulted her in a Manhattan department store 30 years ago. In September 2024, speaking at Trump Tower after his court hearing on his appeal, Trump repeatedly denied ever knowing Carroll.
12: I have no idea who this woman is. They have a picture from, they say, about 40 years ago, a picture. And the picture depicts her and her husband on a celebrity line where I was the celebrity.
18: The Justice Department has opened a series of investigations into perceived adversaries of the Republican president. The source says the perjury investigation is being led by the federal prosecutor's office in Chicago. Haya Panjwani, Washington.
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9: We are looking at additional showers and thunderstorms over a good part of the southeast today, some of which will produce heavy rainfall through parts of southern South Carolina, Georgia, and northern Florida, westward through Mississippi into Louisiana and Arkansas, and then continuing northward through Missouri into western Iowa and eastern Nebraska. Some of the rain could lead to some localized flooding. Another area of thunderstorms will form in eastern New Mexico and southeast Colorado and then move eastward into western Oklahoma and western Texas. Some of these storms will be strong to severe and they can produce damaging winds, hail, and heavy rain. Farther east through the rest of Texas, it will be very warm with sunshine and highs in the 90s. There will continue to be scattered afternoon thunderstorms northward through parts of Kansas into Nebraska and the Dakotas. The storm moving through the northwest will produce rain and a few thunderstorms from Washington and Oregon into northern California and then eastward to Utah, Idaho, and western Montana. Some of these storms could also produce strong winds and hail. This system will also provide a cooler day with highs in the 50s, 60s, and 70s from Washington to central California. And this is about 5 to 15 degrees below the historical average for late May. And ahead of that, it will be decent sunshine through eastern Montana and Wyoming. And it's going to be a hot afternoon with highs in the 80s and 90s, which is as much as 25 degrees above average. Yet another storm will be diving into the northeast from Canada today with several showers forming this afternoon through northern New York into northern New England and then shifting south and east by late in the day. That's the weather across America. There'll be plenty of clouds in Athens, Georgia today with a shower and a heavy thunderstorm and a high of 81. Salt Lake City, Utah will have sun and a few clouds and an afternoon thundershower and a high of 79. That's the nation's weather. I'm AccuWeather.com meteorologist Matt Rindy.
2: 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A recovery operation is underway in Dallas after an apartment building exploded following reports of a gas leak. From Texas, correspondent Clayton Neville reports that at this time it's unclear how many people may have died in the blast.
11: The explosion and fire in Dallas's Oak Cliff area happened after noon on Thursday.
13: Our dispatch center received a gas leak call at the 400 block of East 9th Street. Crews quickly arrived, a two-minute response.
11: Assistant Fire Chief for Dallas Fire Rescue James Russ told reporters that four people were injured and others died. Crews searched for bodies.
13: The fire is contained, but our members are still working on the scene to do primary searches. There's unknown how many possible fatalities we may have.
11: More than 100 firefighters responded to the complex to fight the blaze as smoke bellowed and rubble burned. Dallas City Manager Kimberly Tolbert.
15: A family reunification center has been set up at W.H. Adamson High School.
11: The cause of the explosion is under investigation. Atmos Energy says that a construction crew unrelated to the company damaged a natural gas pipeline in the area near East 9th Street. Red Cross providing help to the victims, and Dallas Mayor Eric Johnson pledging assistance from the city.
16: We are going to do every single thing we have to do and that we need to do to make sure that every affected family by this tragedy gets what they need. So you have my commitment that we will do whatever we have to do to make sure that these folks are okay.
11: In Dallas, I'm Clayton Nettle.
2: Some controversy in Washington over the potential for new U.S. currency with President Trump's face on it. Details from correspondent Ed Donahue.
19: The Treasury Department is taking steps towards creating a $250 bill featuring President Trump. The bill would also mark the nation's 250th birthday. Treasury Secretary Scott Bessent says the new proposed currency can't go forward right now.
20: As Treasury Secretary, I have two mandates for U.S. currency. At present, no living person can be on U.S. currency, and the currency must say, "In God we trust."
19: But Bessent says there is a bill in Congress that would allow for a living president's face to appear on currency.
20: At Treasury, we prepare things in advance, so we have prepared in advance that if the legislation is passed, but we will stick to the law.
19: A prototype bill has been developed. In 1926, the nation's 150th anniversary, then-President Calvin Coolidge appeared on a commemorative half-dollar coin. Living presidents are not exempt from appearing on coins. Ed Donahue, Washington.
2: It's 18 after. Oil prices are lower. Well, we see that reflected at the pump. And the average price of the American auto loan. Those stories and more in business headlines coming up. America in the Morning continues after these messages.
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2: It's 20 after. This is America in the Morning. A shortened week on Wall Street, but by most accounts, pretty successful for investors. Here's CNBC's Jessica Ettinger with Friday Business.
24: Wall Street opens this morning with the Dow, the S&P 500 index, and the NASDAQ, all three major averages at new all-time highs. Some investors, though, are worried that stocks are overheated.
25: When you look up at these charts, you're starting to get a nosebleed. They're going a little too parabolic. And at some point, we're going to see a pullback.
24: Freedom Capital's Jay Woods on CNBC. Oil prices ticked lower. That helped. But investors aren't sure whether to believe a possible ceasefire extension is really happening or will hold.
1: I'm skeptical, right? We've been through this over the last few months here where we're hearing these headlines that we're making progress, and then it's a head fake. And so at this point, I'm extremely skeptical that there's something is coming out of this. We need, you know, concrete decisions being made here that the strait is going to be opened up.
24: Kepler's Matt Smith on CNBC. Inflation came in as expected for April, the hottest year-over-year read in 3 years in the PCE, Personal Consumption Expenditures report.
3: Up 3.8, exactly as expected. However, it's a bit hotter than our last look, which was 3.5. 3.8, well, to find a higher number, you're looking at all the way back to 4%, and that was in May of 23.
24: CNBC's Rick Santelli. Here's CNBC senior economics reporter Steve Leisman.
7: Look, we have an inflation problem. That's exactly what Fed officials have been saying. That's exactly what markets have been pricing in. That's why there's concern about consumer spending come the summertime.
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2: 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It's 24 after. The battle over prison labor and inmate treatment takes a major turn when America in the Morning continues after these messages.
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2: Suit that accused the state prison system of having harsh working conditions for inmates. Details from correspondent Lisa Dwyer.
0: A federal judge has ruled that he cannot force Louisiana to fix harsh conditions for prisoners working the farm line at Angola. The decision follows a recent appeals court ruling that weakened standards for proving cruel and unusual punishment. The judge said the appeals court ruling means the state's minimal remedial actions since the suit was filed meet legal requirements. Since that lawsuit in 2023 was filed, the Department of Corrections has revised its heat policy, erected shade pavilions, and expanded access to water and breaks. I'm Lisa Dwyer.
2: A federal judge is refusing to block an executive order from President Trump that would create a federal voter list and limit some mail-in voting. Correspondent Donna Warder reports.
4: A federal judge is refusing to block President Donald Trump's executive order to create a federal voter list that would be used to decide who receives a mail-in ballot. U.S. District Judge Carl Nichols, a Trump appointee in Washington, has rejected the request by Democrats and civil rights groups that argued Trump's order would likely be found unconstitutional because only the states and Congress have the power to set election rules. Nichols agreed with the Republicans that it's too early to block the order because it hasn't been implemented. In Boston, voting rights groups have a separate lawsuit in federal court to block the executive order, which was issued in March after a bill Trump supported to overhaul voting stalled in Congress. Donna Warder, Washington.
2: America in the Morning for Friday, May 29th, 2026, is produced by Jeff McKay. I'm John Trout. This is Westwood One.
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9: 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Right now in Albuquerque, it's 68 degrees here in downtown. The high today expected, 86. Santa Fe, 60, and a high today of 74. One person is dead and a duplex completely destroyed in Las Cruces. The explosion happened shortly after 11 a.m. yesterday. This morning, Las Cruces Fire and Police investigators, along with investigators from ATF, are looking into the cause of the explosion and subsequent fire. Firefighters located one victim dead inside the residence after the fire was put out. The explosion and fire caused a portion of the structure, primarily the roof, to collapse. There were two vehicles inside the garage. Three residents from the adjoining home are temporarily displaced and had to receive assistance from the American Red Cross. The victim's remains will be brought to Albuquerque to the office of the medical investigator. And investigators will be also looking for evidence to help determine the cause of the fire and explosion. Some of the neighbors said that it was actually four or five explosions that actually took place. Charges have been filed in a deadly crash involving a Bernalillo County Sheriff's deputy. Miguel Orlando Perez is accused in the February 23rd crash that killed Sergeant Michael Schlappman on westbound I-40 near Carnuel. Authorities say Schlappman was outside his patrol vehicle after a traffic stop when a semi-truck struck the unit from behind, pushing it into him. Investigators determined the truck was traveling around 64 miles per hour and did not brake before impact. Perez now faces charges including careless driving and is expected in court next month. The University of New Mexico has named its next provost and executive vice president for academic affairs. Dr. Barbara Rodriguez will officially take on the role starting June 1st. She was appointed by current president Garnett Stokes following a recommendation from incoming president Steve Goldstein. Rodriguez has been serving as interim provost since July of last year and previously held a senior leadership role overseeing faculty and academic policies. University officials say she was selected after a national search that included input from campus and community members. State officials are warning New Mexicans to be on alert as new Medicare cards arrive in the mail. More from KKOB's Mike Gabo.
11: The reissuance affects about 1.3 million beneficiaries nationwide, and it's part of a federal effort to improve security.

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5: 5:35 is the time this morning. Bob Clark with you on this Friday, May 28th. DC down the hall. Candy Cruz sitting right here in front of my face.
6: Hey, buddy.
5: We'll have traffic for you here in just a few moments. Good morning, DC. And good morning to you, Candy Cruz. How are you doing this morning?
6: A little warm. Wonderful.
5: The AC in the building kicks off usually a little bit before 6 o'clock.
6: Yeah.
5: It makes a huge difference in here, but it's also more humid this morning. I think at least that's the impression I've got.
6: Okay.
5: Because it's cloudy, so, you know.
6: Yeah, that makes sense.
5: And it makes
6: that tracks.
5: Makes it a little worse too. But you've got another camp. What are you going to do when the election's over? What are you going to do for fans? So since we won't be getting these campaign mailers,
6: I'm bidding on some actual fans.
5: Oh, okay.
6: So, they're like the little paper ones that fold into that. They clasp at the end.
5: Sure, you usually get those at any sort of nickel and dime Chinese restaurant.
6: Oh, I didn't know that.
5: Yes.
6: Never asked for the fan section.
5: You got your bottled water.
6: I brought bottled water
5: drinking
6: for the
5: more
6: first
5: water
6: time.
5: Yeah, very nice.
6: I hate water. Like, and hate it.
5: And this is from Hogan's Beach, Clearwater, Florida.
6: Yep.
7: Nice.
6: From the time I went to visit his beach shop and spent
5: I know
6: all
5: you,
6: of my money.
5: I know you're a huge fan of Hulk Hogan, but I'm still surprised to learn that you spent $40 for that water.
6: $40. I will say, and it was
5: $40.
6: It was appalling to me to pay that price. But I'll say this, after 3 years, 4 years maybe,
5: yeah,
6: it is the best water bottle I've ever had.
5: No, it's still.
6: It's got like all these different settings and contraptions up here. It never leaks, ever.
5: Mm-hmm.
6: And it's got like all these different ways you can drink it. You can lock it even. It's got a lock.
5: In case someone wants to steal your water. I mean, they'd be able to steal the water bottle with no problem whatsoever.
6: Right.
5: But the lock on the cap, they would just have to sit there and look at it.
6: It's even got a secondary lid that closes over it. It's got a little hook thing. It is an excellent, it's the best water bottle I've ever had, hands down. But
5: do you mind if I do a Candy Cruz impression based on the cost of something and what you paid? $40 for that water bottle. I hope they took you to dinner first.
6: That is definitely what I would say. Touche.
5: No, but
6: because I'm cheap all year long, so that I can just go bananas when I go to Florida.
5: I've known you to get a truckload of stuff for $40 on an online auction.
6: Oh yeah, a whole house full.
5: Yes,
6: but that's what I scrimp all year here so that I can just go bananas
5: when
6: I'm
5: Florida,
6: on vacation.
5: Boom.
6: Vacation. There are no rules. We just do what we want, and we pay the consequences later when the credit
5: Hulk
6: card
5: Hogan
6: bills come in.
5: Hero. He was your hero. So.
6: Yeah, and I did drop over $1,000 in that store.
5: What?
6: Mostly on clothes that don't fit.
5: Okay.
6: So it's it was a bit of a learning experience, I'll say. But hey,
5: $1,000 on clothes. I hope they took you to dinner.
6: Oh,
5: I hope they kissed you first.
6: I went banana. But I do this in Florida. I will spend ridiculous amounts of stupid money in Florida on
5: Yes, I know. Apparently.
6: Yeah, it's an alternate me.
5: But that's vacation candy. You're on vacation.
6: Yeah.
5: All right, let's get an update on the start of our Friday morning rush hour here on 96.3 News Radio, KKOB.
8: Traffic on Paseo del Norte is shut down in both directions, east and westbound between Universe and Unser Boulevard. Use Paradise or Rainbow Boulevard for east or westbound travel instead. Other than that, your roads in the metro are currently free from new accidents.
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2: Clouds clear out and we stay sunny today. Albuquerque warms a few more degrees to 86. We'll hit 87 in Santa Fe. Mostly clear but breezy if you're stepping out tonight. 54 Albuquerque, 48 Santa Fe. For Saturday, go ahead and make those plans. We have 2 days of sunshine and warm temps coming our way. 83 Albuquerque, 75 Santa Fe. I'm meteorologist Olga Breeze for KOAT7.
3: We do have cloudy skies this morning. Right now in Albuquerque, the temperature a very mild 64 degrees. A little humid outside, too. It's 60 degrees with cloudy skies in Rio Rancho. Elsewhere around the state this morning, 58 is the temperature up in Farmington. It's 64 down in Socorro. 52 degrees in Grants over in the East Mountains in Edgewood, 55, the temperature there. And this morning up in Santa Fe, the temperature in the capital is 56 degrees. We'll have another check on traffic coming up at 5:47. Also, this morning's news headlines are next on 96.3 News Radio KKOB.
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3: 5:44 is the time this morning in our news headlines. The U.S. and Iran reach a tentative deal reportedly to extend the ceasefire by 60 days while they continue nuclear talks. Part of the agreement, once it's formally announced, is expected to include unrestricted shipping through the Strait of Hormuz. Ukraine President Zelensky asks the U.S. for more Patriot missiles to counter Russian strikes. DOJ files a civil rights lawsuit against UCLA over a 2024 anti-Israel riots. Mortgage interest rates increased to their highest level in 9 months. New Mexico Supreme Court rules APS must release a 2014 report that led to the firing of former Superintendent Winston Brooks. Early voting ends tomorrow for the New Mexico primary. Santa Fe County Commissioners considering a year-long moratorium on data centers. Semi-truck driver from Florida is charged for the crash in February on I-40 that killed BCSO Sergeant Michael Schlottman. And an Albuquerque man convicted of a 2024 South Valley murder is sentenced to life in prison. In sports, NBA Game 6 of the Western Conference Finals last night in San Antonio, and the Spurs are going to force a Game 7 with a 118-91 win over the Thunder. So Game 7 in Oklahoma City will be Saturday night. Starts at 6 o'clock our time. And baseball, the Isotopes, they beat El Paso yesterday afternoon 12-7. A victory over the Chihuahuas. Bob Clark along with...
11: Delayed.
12: I know, that was horrible.
11: Yeah.
3: For... The D this morning stands for delay.
11: Exactly. That's right.
12: Yes.
3: Candy Cruz, 96.3 News Radio, KKOB. So listen to this. Regarding that win yesterday afternoon for the Isotopes, it was their 30th win of the season. So they're now 30-24 overall, just a half game behind Oklahoma City for the first half division championship. They have about, I think, a little less than a month to go. So they have that split season again. Mm. But their 30th victory, that's the earliest on the calendar that they've reached 30 wins since 2012.
12: Oh, wow. Way to go, champs.
3: 14 years ago. And ironically, the 30th win that year also came on May 28th. Ooh. So the Isotopes were 30-22 at that point after beating Oklahoma City. And then in 2024... So just 2 years ago, Albuquerque did not win their 30th game until July 2nd at El Paso. I might have been at that game.
12: That does sound like a game you did.
3: Yeah, so they're having a better season this year. They, you know, they're a little up and down at times, but overall, because it's either going to be Oklahoma City and Albuquerque who wins the first half championship, because El Paso, Sugar Land, and Rio Rancho. I'm looking at RR. It's Round Rock, Texas.
12: Oh, gotcha. Not the Rio other RR.
3: Rancho. How cool would it be if Rio Rancho had their own PCL team? 25-minute bus drive for the Isotopes to head over there.
12: Right. That'd be awesome.
3: Exactly. Maybe they would charter a flight. either way. But the Isotopes are still at home this weekend as well, and against El Paso. And Candy, if there was ever an Isotopes game for you to go to, it's tonight, because
12: Dinosaur Night.
3: Aptly sponsored by the National History or the Museum of Natural History and Science here.
12: I've got a 3-foot T-Rex in the back of my car as we speak.
3: Yeah, you could have been part of the show.
12: I was going to give it to Jack, but then I didn't.
3: Are they going to? I'm assuming they're going to have like a bunch of dinosaur models out there for people to look at, and then the giveaway is a dino plushie.
12: Oh, it's so cute. It's a little Triceratops.
3: Is it?
12: It's adorable.
3: First 15.
12: He's got a little Isotope shirt on.
3: All right, this is funny. Considering DC just absorb Candy's response and reaction to that little giveaway. They're giving it out to the first 1,500 fans who are 15 years and younger.
12: Ah, they get everything.
3: Could you imagine? Could you imagine Candy in line, walking into the entrance? She sees one of the attendants there with this big box full of cute little dino plushies, and they're like, sorry, can't have one. You're not under the age of 15.
11: Oh, my goodness.
12: Lying so fast.
3: Yes, exactly.
11: I actually feel sorry for this fictitious person right now.
12: Yes. Fictitious Candy. She gets herself in all sorts of trouble.
11: Oh, man.
3: I have a feeling you might be able to talk your way into one.
11: Yes, I think so.
12: Yeah. I would be stealing from children.
3: Or just walk up to some random 14-year-old and grab the plushie out of his hands and run off.
12: You're 14.
3: All right, let's get an update on Friday morning rush hour traffic here on 96.3 News Radio, KKOV.
13: Traffic on Paseo del Norte is shut down in both directions, east and westbound, between Universe and Unser Boulevard. Use Paradise or Rainbow Boulevard for east or westbound travel instead. Other than that, your roads in the metro are currently free from new accidents.
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2: Clouds clear out and we stay sunny today. Albuquerque warms a few more degrees to 86. We'll hit 87 in Santa Fe. Mostly clear but breezy if you're stepping out tonight. 54 Albuquerque, 48 Santa Fe. For Saturday, go ahead and make those plans. We have 2 days of sunshine and warm temps coming our way. 83 Albuquerque, 75 Santa Fe. I'm meteorologist Olga Breeze for KOAT7.
3: Here in Albuquerque, we do have mostly cloudy skies. A little humid this morning, too, and very warm at 63 degrees. 59 is the temperature in Rio Rancho. Elsewhere around the state this morning, 57 degrees up in Farmington at 63 in Socorro, 50 in Grants at 55 degrees in Edgewood. And this morning up in Santa Fe, the temperature in the capital is 56 degrees. The time is 5:51 here on 96.3 News Radio KKOB.
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3: 5:54 is the time this morning. New record highs for the S&P 500 and NASDAQ yesterday at the closing bell on Thursday. The Dow was up 25 points. S&P was up 43, but that was a new record close. NASDAQ was up 243 points. The futures this morning are up again. Right now, the Dow futures are up 154 points. S&P is up 10, and NASDAQ futures are up 37. We'll have those opening numbers for you coming up at 7:43 this morning when we do our stock and business update with our friends from Gateway Financial Advisors. 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Oil prices continue to be down significantly over the last several days. In fact, there's some of the lowest prices we've seen since the war started. Brent crude as of this morning is at $92 a barrel. And WTI West Texas Intermediate, that's the price we get for the oil here in the Permian Basin out of New Mexico. That's down to $87 a barrel. Well, we'll see. We keep hearing about this tentative deal, but, you know.
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3: Until it's formally announced and signed, they could shoot right back up again. We don't have a brand new sweet deal for you this morning, but some previous sweet deals that are still available, including for Calibers, Calvary Christian Academy, Urgent Veterinary Surgical Suites, Skin and Soul Beauty Med Spa, and The Little Gym.
12: Aww.
3: 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Plus, the final chance to win Chupacabra tickets coming up today on the show. In fact, we'll do the early bird special. So in about an hour, around 6:54, you'll have a chance to win two tickets for the game coming up this Sunday at Tingley Coliseum, May 31st. Of course, you can buy tickets online, chupacabras.net, N-E-T. Bob Clark, along with Dale Cornelius, Candy Cruz, 96.3 News Radio KKOB. It is the weekend, so who doesn't want to have fun this weekend? A new study says that 48% of the people who participated say they really need more fun in their lives. And the problem, they say, is they just don't have enough time to work it in as much as they'd like to. The average person says, really, to have as much fun as they want to, there'd have to be an extra 17 hours per week.
12: Oh, that seems excessive.
11: That's a lot of fun.
3: It also seems like scheduling fun is,
12: makes it not fun.
3: Yeah, well, I guess. Some of the things they'd like to do to have more fun, these actually sound like more things to do to relax, but watch TV? I mean, it can, depending on what you're watching, but that's number one on the list. See family and friends. That's certainly fun. Can be. Dining out more. Enjoying outdoor activities. Hobbies. And playing games.
12: All right.
3: See, those last three actually should be up at the top of the list.
12: Watching TV is number one. I mean, what a loser.
3: These random people.
12: Right. What a bunch of random losers.
3: Yes, all right. 5:57. Let's get an update on traffic and weather together every 10 minutes here on News Radio KKOB.
13: Traffic on Paseo del Norte is shut down in both directions, east and westbound between Universe and Unser Boulevard. Use Paradise or Rainbow Boulevard for east or westbound travel instead. Other than that, your roads in the metro are currently free from new accidents.
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2: Clouds clear out and we stay sunny today. Albuquerque warms a few more degrees to 86. We'll hit 87 in Santa Fe. Mostly clear but breezy if you're stepping out tonight. 54 Albuquerque, 48 Santa Fe. For Saturday, go ahead and make those plans. We have 2 days of sunshine and warm temps coming our way. 83 Albuquerque, 75 Santa Fe. I'm meteorologist Olga Breeze for KOAT 7.
3: Here in Albuquerque this morning, we do have mostly cloudy skies. Temperature is 63 degrees. It's 59 in Rio Rancho. Elsewhere around the state, 57 degrees in Farmington, 63 in Socorro. It's 50 in Grants, 55 over in the East Mountains in Edgewood. And right now in Santa Fe, the temperature in the capital is 56. 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
14: From ABC News, I'm Sherry Preston. A catastrophic failure for Jeff Bezos' space company Blue Origin. A rocket test ending in destruction at Cape Canaveral, blowing up on the launch pad. ABC's Victor Oquendo has more from Miami.
23: Bezos saying in a statement, "It's too early to know the root cause, but we're already working to find it. Very rough day." Elon Musk, the CEO of competitor SpaceX, saying, "Most unfortunate. Rockets are hard." The New Glenn rocket is a reusable vehicle designed to carry heavy payloads to low Earth orbit and eventually the moon. Now, future launches are uncertain as experts predict delays, citing the loss of the rocket, but also the loss of the launch pad.
14: It appears there could be a framework in place for a 60-day ceasefire in Iran. ABC's Mary Bruce has more details from the White House.
24: This morning, sources tell ABC News U.S. and Iranian negotiators are closing in on a short-term deal to reopen the Strait of Hormuz. But President Trump has yet to give his seal of approval. Officials say the framework would see the strait fully reopened over 60 days, Iran loosening its chokehold on the critical waterway, while the U.S. gradually pulls back its naval blockade of Iranian ports.
14: Oil is trading lower today on hopes for a deal. Firefighters in Dallas are still searching the rubble of an apartment complex after an explosion and fire sent people running for their lives.
25: I went outside and everything was just smoking and everything was just like out of commotion, and it was also destroyed.
14: Three people were also killed, including a child. Eight girls have been arrested in Kenya on suspicion of arson after a fire destroyed a dorm at a boarding school that left 16 other students dead. An urgent manhunt on Hawaii's Big Island is over after police arrested 36-year-old Jacob Baker for the murders of three different men over a period of 48 hours on the island. People living there were afraid to come out of their homes while the manhunt was going on. This is ABC News.
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27: 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From your New Mexico Honda Dealers News Desk, I'm Sultan Chani Salcedo, 96.3 News Radio KKOB, on this Friday, May 29th. Right now in Albuquerque, 68 degrees here in downtown. The high today in Albuquerque, 86. Up in Santa Fe, it's 60, and the high today of 74.
28: Igniting the house, because there was no fire until the second or third explosion. And then as people were trying to get towards the house, there were little explosions going off. Anyone that was going towards the house, I told, there's too many explosions, back it up. As everyone started to back away, explosion 4 and 5 happened.
27: Well, one person is dead and a duplex completely destroyed in Las Cruces. The explosion happened shortly after 11 a.m. Thursday. This morning, Las Cruces Fire and Police investigators, along with ATF, are looking into the cause of the explosion and subsequent fire. Firefighters located one victim dead inside the residence as soon as the fire was put out. The explosion and fire caused a portion of the structure, primarily the roof of the garage, to collapse. Three residents from the adjoining home are temporarily displaced and received assistance from the Red Cross. The victim's remains will be transported here to Albuquerque to the Office of the Medical Investigator for an autopsy. And we want to thank ABC affiliate KVIA in El Paso for their assistance. A man is now facing charges in connection with a crash that killed a sergeant with the Bernalillo County Sheriff's Office earlier this year. Miguel Orlando Perez is charged with careless driving and improper operation of a vehicle near an emergency scene. The charges stem from the February 23rd crash on I-40 near Carnuel, that killed Sergeant Michael Schlattman. According to investigators, Schlattman had just completed a traffic stop in the westbound lanes and was returning to his patrol unit when it was struck from behind by a semi driven by Pettis. The impact pushed the patrol vehicle into the sergeant, causing his fatal injuries. Investigators say the truck was traveling about 64 miles per hour and did not brake before impact. They found no mechanical issues and sight factors, including sun glare and driver inattention, and Pettis is expected in court in June. Bernalillo County voters will have another opportunity to cast a ballot this weekend during a large community event. More from Natasha Leyva.
5: The county clerk's office is bringing its mobile voting unit to the International Fest at Vilcachon Park on Saturday. The unit will be open from 10 a.m. to 6 p.m., offering both early voting and same-day voter registration on the final day of early voting ahead of the June primary election. International Fest runs from 2 to 6 p.m. at the park on Southern Boulevard Southeast. County officials say there will also be 20 other early voting locations open across Bernalillo County that day, with those sites operating until 7 p.m. Natasha Leyva, News Radio, KKOB.
27: Well, according to the New Mexico Center on Law and Poverty, roughly 30,000 New Mexicans are eligible of their share of $200 million. More from Mike Gaba.
3: The payouts stem from a 2023 class action lawsuit the center filed against the New Mexico Department of Workforce Solutions, which initially overpaid thousands of New Mexicans in federal relief funds. The center said the state should be doing more to get the word out because many people simply have not checked their DWS account since the benefits ended. There are several events DWS holds across the state that could be utilized for this specific outreach. Mike Gaba, News Radio, KKOB.
27: Well, the morning show with Bob and Candy continues. 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Traffic is also coming up next. Right now in Los Lunas, 64 degrees, 64 up in Rio Rancho, as in Santa Fe at 60, and here in Albuquerque, 68 degrees. I'm Sultan Chani Salcedo, 96.3 News Radio, KKOB.
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3: Hi, everybody. 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Bob Clark with you here on 96.3 News Radio KKOB. The semi-truck driver involved in the crash that killed BCSO Sergeant Michael Schlattman earlier this year, now facing criminal charges. Plus, we have more details now on what happened that afternoon on I-40 near Carnewell. 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
13: Traffic on Paseo del Norte is shut down in both directions, east and westbound, between Universe and Unser Boulevard. Use Paradise or Rainbow Boulevard for east or westbound travel instead. Other than that, your roads in the metro are currently free from new accidents.
20: If you see an accident, call the Traffic Tracker Hotline, 505-767-9167. I'm Candy Cruz from the 96.3 News Radio KKOB Traffic Center.
2: Clouds clear out and we stay sunny today. Albuquerque warms a few more degrees to 86. We'll hit 87 in Santa Fe. Mostly clear but breezy if you're stepping out tonight. 54 Albuquerque, 48 Santa Fe. For Saturday, go ahead and make those plans. We have 2 days of sunshine and warm temps coming our way. 83 Albuquerque, 75 Santa Fe. I'm meteorologist Olga Breeze for KOAT 7.
3: You're in Albuquerque right now with mostly cloudy skies this morning. We have a temperature of 63 degrees. It's 59 in Rio Rancho and 57 right now up in Santa Fe.
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3: Charges, Bob Clark, along with Dale Cornelius, Candy Cruz, 96.3 News Radio, KKOB. The announcement yesterday afternoon from the Bernalillo County District Attorney's Office that the semi-truck driver that was involved in the crash that killed Bernalillo County Sheriff's Department Sergeant Michael Schlottman in late February will be facing some criminal charges here. Prosecutors, the driver's name is Miguel Perez from Florida. He's been charged with careless driving and operation of a vehicle for that February 23rd crash on westbound I-40 east of Albuquerque, right near Carnuel. The Rio Rancho Police Department, obviously, this is an accident scene that normally would be investigated by BCSO, but obviously since the sergeant was from BCSO, the Bernalillo County Sheriff's Department handed it off to the Rio Rancho Police Department. And they did a fairly lengthy investigation before just last week turning it over to the Bernalillo County District Attorney's Office for a decision on whether the driver should face charges. Some of the other information that we have now, apparently the truck was driving at a speed of approximately 64 miles per hour when the crash happened. And they also said that it was determined that he did not hit the brakes before impact, so apparently did not see what was coming. They also found no issues, mechanical issues, with the semi-truck at all. Investigators also did cite sun glare at that moment as a potential factor. The patrol vehicle's position alongside the road, and also did say that the driver, there was inattention on the driver's part, all contributing factors to the crash. So a first-time careless driving charge, if he's convicted, potentially could carry up to 90 days in jail and fines of $250 to $500. With careless driving resulting in death, Perez could face up to 6 months in jail and increased fines. So there is a trigger in this case, in this specific charge, for the fact that someone was killed in this crash, but it's not very much.
7: Yeah.
3: Just 6 months in jail, potentially. Second and subsequent offenses, if convicted, carry up to 6 months and fines of $500 to $750. The other charge he's facing is a violation of the state's move-over law, but that's basically just a traffic fine. So that's a $50 fine.
7: Right.
3: But obviously the most serious of the charges, the careless driving resulting in death. It's not a vehicular homicide charge.
7: Right.
3: It's careless driving resulting in death. He is expected to appear in court early next month. June 1st is Monday already. We don't have a specific day yet in terms of when he is supposed to appear in court. Once we do, we'll certainly pass that along and have coverage of his court hearing. This was the statement released after the announcement yesterday from Bernalillo County Sheriff John Allen. While no legal outcome can ever replace the life that we lost, we are grateful for the thorough investigation conducted in this case. We remain focused on supporting Sergeant Schlottman's family, our deputies, and ensuring his legacy of service is never forgotten. So that's the latest there on that case. I mean, the crash happened February 23rd, so March, April, so basically 3 months.
7: Yeah.
3: It took 3 months for the investigation, and then an extra... Yeah, and then the announcement yesterday of the charges in this case. All right, 2 days left, early voting for the New Mexico primary today, and then it wraps up tomorrow here in Bernalillo County. The 20-plus early voting locations will be open once again from 10 a.m. to 7 p.m., and then next Tuesday, the primary election day, polls around New Mexico will be open 7 a.m. to 7 p.m., and again, just to stress... that if you still have your absentee ballot with you at this point and you haven't turned it in, do not drop it in the mail.
7: No.
3: They better to be safe than sorry, and you can drop it off at any of the early voting locations today or tomorrow. And you don't have to wait in line. If you show up and there's a line, you just show everybody your ballot and say, let me through. Coming through. Absentee ballot. Coming through. And they'll take care of it for you. As soon as you walk in the door, there are also ballot drop box locations right at Bernalillo County headquarters there on Silver at Alvarado Square. The voting machine warehouse at Broadway, you can drop it off there. And then some other locations, the Cherry Hills Public Library on Barstow, Manzano Mesa Multi-Generational Center on Elizabeth Street Northeast, the Paradise Hills Community Center. That's over there by me.
1: Aww.
3: The Paradise Hills Community Center on Paradise. And then the Rio Bravo Senior Center. Rio Bravo Senior Center. Rio Bravo, ironically, on Isleta.
1: How strange.
3: Yes, it is.
1: Now, see, that's odd.
3: Yes.
1: Like, it's right there. You just put it on Rio Bravo.
3: I wonder if they have the Isleta Senior Center on Rio Bravo.
1: Someone just switched up the signs.
3: Absolutely. I still see that you're receiving a daily dose of campaign mailers.
1: Yeah, I still got some mailers. I thought I'd bring them in for you.
3: Any first-time ones for you?
1: Yeah, I've never had Holland or that chick.
3: Amanda Lopez Askin, who's the clerk for Doniana County, and she's running against Kathleen Clark, no relation, who is the clerk of Santa Fe County, to be the next Secretary of State.
1: I just like the way Clerk Clark sounds. Clerk the Clark.
3: We must have some sort of catfight going on here, because Maggie Toulouse Oliver is making it very clear that she is endorsing Amanda from Doniana County and not Kathleen Clark.
1: And I'll be endorsing Clark. Sorry, Mags.
3: Oh, my God. Well, I mean, Kathleen, I don't know how much of a difference there is between Amanda and Kathleen, because they both run commercials about how they took on Trump. They're keeping ICE out of the polling place. I mean, it's just so absolutely...
1: It's all so stupid.
3: Ridiculous. So, yeah. And then you've got one here that's just a pro-Deb Holland. No caricatures or criticisms of Sam Brinkman.
1: Or plans. Or
3: no,
1: actual information.
3: Just better schools. Safer streets.
1: Right.
3: More affordable.
1: Oh, sure.
3: Okay.
1: How?
3: Well, it's just...
1: Any actual info?
3: It's a campaign mailer, not a novel. So,
1: I don't feel like she can write the novel either.
3: Oh, apparently she can. She's got her... She's got her memoir coming out after the primary.
1: Oh, my God.
3: All right, there's a special event coming to Albuquerque tomorrow, a historic motorcycle ride, and it's going to be stopping here tomorrow to benefit Folds of Honor and to also celebrate the 125 years of Indian motorcycle. So it's the Legends Never Die Tour, and they are currently traveling on Route 66 as part of the centennial celebration. They took off from Chicago. They're on their way out to Santa Monica.
1: That makes sense.
3: California, and they're stopping at locations along the way. So... they are coming to Albuquerque tomorrow. Now, they're leaving tomorrow morning from Tucumcari, so they should be in Albuquerque by noon tomorrow, and they're going to be spending the afternoon, noon to 4 p.m., at Indian Motorcycle on Alameda tomorrow. And this is all part of a fundraiser for Folds of Honor, which is a nonprofit organization that supports the education needs of spouses and children of our fallen military heroes.
1: Wonderful.
3: And veterans as well. So that'll be a neat event.
1: Yeah.
3: You have dozens of motorcycles rolling in.
1: Yeah. Motorcycle folks are just cool folks.
3: They really are. And then they'll be stopping at the... They'll be hanging out at the Indian Motorcycle dealership.
1: I feel like if I had better balance, I'd be a motorcycle folk.
3: Better balance?
1: Yeah.
3: Okay.
1: I feel like it's dangerous.
3: Did you ever ride a bike when you were growing up? Or
1: not successfully, but I did attempt it.
3: All right. Well, I would try to master a bicycle first.
1: Baby steps.
3: Yes.
1: Maybe I should master walking down the hall first. Maybe that's the first baby step.
3: But you know what, Candy? I could see you riding on the back of a motorcycle.
1: Yeah.
3: With your hair.
1: If I'm not driving.
3: Your hair, yeah, you don't have to drive the motorcycle. You can just sit on the seat, have your arms around the guy who's riding the motorcycle. I could see you doing that.
1: Yeah. Nate used to have a bike.
3: Well, there you go.
1: I've kind of grounded him.
3: Well, let him buy another one.
1: I've seen him drive a car, and I am not encouraged. That's the only time me and Nate fight. Is from the time we leave the house to wherever we're going in whatever car we're taking. And it is just go time because he just drives terrible.
3: Yeah.
1: And I am on it. So that's, I don't know that I trust him.
3: I wish I could just take your word for it, but I know how, this is going to come across. But I go with the same thing. Whenever I'm driving and Carol's a passenger in the vehicle that I'm driving, that's all I hear. The, hey, you're getting me car sick. And it's like, no, I'm not getting you car sick. So I maybe Nate's not doing anything wrong. It's just your reaction to it.
1: He thinks that's a control issue that I have.
3: Yes.
1: That I'm a control freak. And
3: yes.
1: My problem is that I'm not in control of the car. But I feel like you should also not tailgate everybody.
3: Well, no, now hold on a second.
1: Drive there's a difference. Super fast.
3: Well, there's a difference between driving like that versus me making Carol car sick.
1: Yeah.
3: I'm not tailgating anybody.
1: He's a lead foot, that Nate of mine.
3: All right.
1: Well, I've got to go 80 to get around this guy. No, you don't.
3: Plus, you're not used to being in a car that goes 80.
1: Right?
3: With your RAV.
1: I feel like I'm going 80 in the RAV when it's like 45. Just because it's shaking like crazy.
3: It doesn't have a governor. It just doesn't go any faster than that.
1: Doesn't want to.
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13: Construction closures on Paseo del Norte, both east and westbound traffic is currently closed between the Universe and Unser Boulevard intersections. Paradise Boulevard or Rainbow Boulevard are closed east or westbound options to avoid that area.
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2: Clouds clear out and we stay sunny today. Albuquerque warms a few more degrees to 86. We'll hit 87 in Santa Fe. Mostly clear but breezy if you're stepping out tonight. 54 Albuquerque, 48 Santa Fe. For Saturday, go ahead and make those plans. We have 2 days of sunshine and warm temps coming our way. 83 Albuquerque, 75 Santa Fe. I'm meteorologist Olga Breeze for KOAT7.
3: Here in Albuquerque right now, we do have mostly cloudy skies this morning at daybreak. The temperature is 63 degrees. It's 59 in Rio Rancho. And 57 is the temperature right now up in Santa Fe. Stay tuned. Coming up later this hour, your final chance this week to win 2 tickets to go see the New Mexico Chupacabras versus San Diego indoor football. The game is Sunday, this Sunday, at Tingley Coliseum. And we'll give those away at around 6:54 this morning. In our news headlines, the U.S. and Iran reportedly reach a tentative deal to extend the ceasefire by 60 days as they continue nuclear talks. Part of that agreement, once it's formally announced, is expected to include unrestricted shipping through the Strait of Hormuz. Ukraine President Zelensky asks the U.S. for more Patriot missiles to counter Russian strikes. DOJ files civil lawsuit against UCLA over the 2024 anti-Israel riots on campus. Mortgage interest rates increase to their highest level in 9 months. New Mexico Supreme Court rules APS must release a 2014 report that led to the firing of former Superintendent Winston Brooks. Early voting ends tomorrow for the New Mexico primary. Santa Fe County Commissioners considering a year-long moratorium on data centers. The semi-truck driver from Florida is charged with for the crash in February on I-40 that killed BCSO Sergeant Michael Schlottman. And an Albuquerque man convicted of a 2024 South Valley murder is sentenced to life in prison. In sports, NBA Game 6 of the Western Conference Finals last night in San Antonio. Spurs force a Game 7 with a 118-91 win over the Thunder. Game 7 will be Saturday night in Oklahoma City. And baseball, the Isotopes, they beat El Paso yesterday afternoon at home. 12-7 was the final there. Those are your headlines right now on 96.3 News Radio, KKOB.
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3: All right, new record highs once again at the closing bell yesterday for the S&P 500 and for NASDAQ. Now, the Dow was up 25 points yesterday afternoon. The S&P was up 43, enough, though, for another new record high. And then the NASDAQ was up 243 points as well for a record high close there. We're up a little bit this morning for the futures. Dow futures right now are up 144 points. S&P is up 10, and NASDAQ is up 19. So we'll have those opening numbers for you coming up next hour at 7:43 when we do our stock and business update with our friends from Gateway Financial Advisors. 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
1: I figured it out.
3: Well, apparently, because we could hear you on the air, all the popping and clicking of the...
1: I had locked myself out of my...
3: Of your bottle.
1: Water bottle.
3: Your water bottle, yes.
31: I was wondering what that was.
1: I had the safety on.
3: So. Yeah, there you go. You have a water bottle that comes with a safety.
1: It does.
3: That's nice. Is it also... Maybe it's a gun?
1: Oh, could you imagine?
3: Not at all. Yeah, we heard the clicking and the buttons you were pushing. I'm glad you figured it out, though.
1: Yeah,
3: it was... Because now you can... Because anybody can have a water bottle,
1: right.
3: But unless you can drink the water, that's really the most important part of having the water bottle.
1: That's what I hear.
3: The drinking.
1: That's what the doctor
3: of
1: says.
3: The water. Okay, it is not just Friday. It is a Rio Grande Foundation Friday. So Paul Gessing, president of the Rio Grande Foundation, will be on the show with us today, coming up in studio at 9 o'clock. Right now, let's get an update on traffic and weather together every 10 minutes here on News Radio KKOB.
13: Construction closures on Paseo del Norte, both east and westbound traffic is currently closed between the Universe and Unser Boulevard intersections. Paradise Boulevard or Rainbow Boulevard are closed east or westbound options to avoid that area.
20: 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I'm Candy Cruz from the 96.3 News Radio KKOB Traffic Center.
0: Clouds clear out and we stay sunny today. Albuquerque warms a few more degrees to 86. We'll hit 87 in Santa Fe. Mostly clear but breezy if you're stepping out tonight. 54 Albuquerque, 48 Santa Fe. For Saturday, go ahead and make those plans. We have 2 days of sunshine and warm temps coming our way. 83 Albuquerque, 75 Santa Fe. I'm meteorologist Olga Breeze for KOAT7.
3: Here in Albuquerque with mostly cloudy skies this morning at daybreak, the temperature is 63 degrees. It's 59 in Rio Rancho and 57 is the temperature up in Santa Fe. Stay tuned for the news. 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
2: 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Friday. Today is Friday, the 29th of May, 2026. Right now in Albuquerque, 68 degrees at the airport, 66 here in downtown, the high expected, 86. Up in Santa Fe right now, 59, and looking for a high today of 74 degrees. One person is dead and a duplex completely destroyed in Las Cruces. The explosion happened shortly after 11 a.m. yesterday, and this morning, Las Cruces Fire and Police investigators, along with ATF investigators, are looking into the cause of the explosion and subsequent fire. Firefighters located one victim dead inside the residence. The explosion and fire caused a portion of the structure, primarily the roof of the garage, to collapse. There were two vehicles inside, but some of the neighbors said there was more than just one explosion.
5: Igniting the house, because there was no fire until the second or third explosion. And then as people were trying to get towards the house, there were little explosions going off. Anyone that was going towards the house, I told, there's too many explosions, back it up, back it up. As everyone started to back away, explosion 4 and 5 happened.
2: The victim's remains will be transported to the New Mexico Medical Investigator's Office here in Albuquerque for autopsy. And we want to thank KVIA-TV, the ABC affiliate in El Paso, for their help in getting us this information. A man in Albuquerque has been convicted of shooting a woman in the head and has received a life in prison sentence. The man convicted of shooting a woman in the head in Southeast Albuquerque apartment complex. His name is Houston Cote. He was found guilty of first-degree murder for the fatal shooting of Barbara Chavez back in August of 2024. The shooting happened on the 1000 block of Valencia Drive Southeast when Cote went to the apartment, knocked on the door, and demanded his belongings. When the situation escalated, he fired several shots into the apartment, striking Chavez in the head and killing her. A new report is putting New Mexico among the states with the highest rates of deadly highway crashes. Here's more from KKOB's Michael Carlisle.
6: According to a nationwide analysis by Grigor Law, New Mexico ranks fourth in the country for fatal crashes per capita, averaging nearly 100 deadly crashes each year. That equals about 8.4 deaths per 100,000 residents, one of the highest rates in the U.S. The report also finds fatal crashes in the state rose steadily from 2020 through 2023, increasing from 150 to a peak of 194 before dropping to 169 in 2024. Even with that decline, totals remain above earlier levels. Researchers also ranked New Mexico ninth when comparing crashes to the number of miles driven, pointing to ongoing safety concerns across the state's highways. Michael Carlisle, News Radio KKOB.
2: Well, drivers in New Mexico are seeing some relief at the pump after the holiday weekend. AAA reports the statewide average for regular gas has dropped to $4.24 a gallon. That's down from last week, but still significantly higher than a year ago. Prices vary across the state, though, with the highest averages in Farmington and the lowest down in Las Cruces. Officials say global oil prices have eased slightly. though fuel costs are expected to remain high as the summer travel increases. Well, it's going to be a nice weekend for traveling. Going to be really nice Saturday and actually Sunday. The high today, 86. Right now in Albuquerque, we have a temperature of 68 degrees at the airport. And the high up in Santa Fe, 74 today. Right now it's 59. Up in Las Vegas, it's 52 and 55 in Los Alamos. The Morning Show with Bob continues and Candy having traffic. I'm Sultan Shani Salcedo, 96.3 News Radio, KKOB.
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0: life-changing wishes that provide not only moments of happiness, but strength, encouragement, and lasting memories during some of the hardest times imaginable. What makes Sarah especially impactful is the personal care and compassion she brings to the families that she serves. She is known for making children feel seen, valued, and celebrated, while also supporting parents and loved ones navigating incredibly difficult circumstances. To many Make-A-Wish families, she is far more than an administrator or an executive. She is someone who genuinely cares and works tirelessly to make hope possible. Her leadership has helped Make-A-Wish New Mexico continue expanding its reach and impact across the state, creating moments of joy and inspiration for children who need it most. For the many families whose lives she has touched, Sarah Lister's kindness, dedication, and heart have made an unforgettable difference. Congratulations to Sarah Lister.
1: Yeah, that's a great nominee.
0: And it really is.
1: It's a great organization.
0: We've had her on the show from time to time over the years, and that description of what she brings to Make-A-Wish and the work she does is absolutely perfect, because it really is personal. She's not just trying to navigate the Make-A-Wishes and get those arrangements made, and then she's done with. She's personally invested in all of the children and all of the families that she is able to help over the years. Again, you can nominate someone for our 250 flags. Just go to our website. Can't miss the icon. It's right there on the homepage. Go to newsradiokkob.com. Bob Clark, along with Dale Cornelius, Candy Cruz, 96.3 News Radio KKOB. Before we get to our next traffic report, just a little bit of an update on the big traffic story that's sort of out there impacting very busy road in northwest Albuquerque because of the ongoing construction for the Paseo and Unser extension and expansion. But they're
1: it's going to be glorious.
0: They're blasting away. But that stretch of Universe between... that stretch of Paseo del Norte between Universe and Unser.
1: Correct.
0: It was closed off yesterday at noon, and it remains closed until... approximately 5 o'clock. Yeah. Maybe they'll wrap up the work
1: maybe
0: a little
1: earlier.
0: Yeah, but because of my schedule, I really am not being impacted by any of this. I don't really drive that stretch of road on a daily basis anyway. But I go right by it. Obviously, on Universe is how I get to Ventana Ranch.
1: Well, you were my main concern in riding my
0: really
1: today. Yeah.
0: Well, thank you. Yeah, but you don't have to worry about me. Worry about everybody else who has to
1: traffic for Bob.
0: Yes,
1: and then the rest of you.
0: Yes. KBOB, this KBOB traffic report.
1: I actually have friends that will text me in the morning sometimes for like their own personal traffic report from where they're going. It's pretty ridiculous.
0: It does sound ridiculous.
1: I have ridiculous friends.
0: Now, occasionally, based on what's happening, if there's like a big backup on I-40, I will text my wife, Carol, to give her a heads up. But I'm just basing that off of what you're telling everybody else.
1: Yeah.
0: I'm not asking you specifically for a Carol report.
1: But you can, because you wouldn't be the only one.
0: No.
1: And I really don't mind. It makes me feel important.
0: You're busy enough. I'll text her.
1: I got all those chandeliers to deal with.
0: And give her a heads up when there is some breaking traffic. But this is, and I listened as closely as I could yesterday, but I didn't hear any explosions going on from where I live down the street.
1: Okay.
0: So anyway, that will remain closed through today. But hopefully it'll be open for most of the afternoon rush hour. So let's get an update on traffic now on 96.3 News Radio KKOB.
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3: Currently, no new accidents to report in the metro. Construction closures on Paseo del Norte affecting east and westbound traffic between the Universe and Unser Boulevard intersections. Make sure to use Paradise Boulevard or Rainbow Boulevard to avoid that area.
1: If you see an accident, call the Traffic Tracker Hotline, 505-767-9167. I'm Candy Cruz from the 96.3 News Radio KKOB Traffic Center.
4: Clouds clear out and we stay sunny today. Albuquerque warms a few more degrees to 86. We'll hit 87 in Santa Fe. Mostly clear but breezy if you're stepping out tonight. 54 Albuquerque, 48 Santa Fe. For Saturday, go ahead and make those plans. We have 2 days of sunshine and warm temps coming our way. 83 Albuquerque, 75 Santa Fe. I'm meteorologist Olga Breeze for KOAT7.
0: Here in Albuquerque, we do have a temperature this morning with mostly cloudy skies of 64 degrees. It's 60 in Rio Rancho and 57 is the temperature right now up in Santa Fe. This morning's news headlines are coming.

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0: All right, 6:44 is the time this morning in our news headlines. The U.S. and Iran reach a tentative deal, a framework of one, to extend the ceasefire by 60 days while they continue nuclear talks. Part of that agreement, once it's formally announced, is expected to include unrestricted shipping through the Strait of Hormuz, which has led to a significant drop in oil prices this morning. Ukraine President Zelensky asks the U.S. for more Patriot missiles to counter Russian strikes. DOJ files civil rights lawsuit against UCLA over the 2024 anti-Israel riots there on campus. Mortgage interest rates increased to their highest level in 9 months. New Mexico Supreme Court rules APS must release a 2014 report that led to the firing of former Superintendent Winston Brooks. Early voting ends tomorrow for the New Mexico primary. Santa Fe County Commissioners considering a year-long moratorium on data centers. The semi-truck driver from Florida is charged for the crash in February on I-40 that killed BCSO Sergeant Michael Schlottman. And an Albuquerque man convicted of a 2024 South Valley murder is sentenced to life in prison. He will be eligible for parole after 30 years. In sports, NBA game 6 of the Western Conference Finals last night in San Antonio, and the Spurs force a game 7. With a 118-91 blowout win over the Thunder. Game 7 is all set for Saturday night at 6 o'clock our time in Oklahoma City. And baseball, the Isotopes beat El Paso yesterday afternoon at home. The final score there was 12-7. Bob Clark along with Dale Cornelius, Candy Cruz, 96.3 News Radio KKOB on the road again. Mm-hmm. A couple, Mark and Kim, apparently sold their home, dropped everything, and bought an RV. So they basically just live on the road right now. And this summer, of course, they're traveling Route 66 for the centennial celebration. And they just recently made a stop here in Albuquerque. Here's the story from our TV news partner, KOAT TV Channel 7.
18: Mark, Donnell, this is Kim, and we live on the road.
19: Traveling 2,400 miles seems daunting.
18: We like to travel, we like to see things.
19: But for one couple, it has become a way of life.
18: We've been talking about doing this for 20 years, probably. And we thought about it for a while and didn't talk ourselves out of it. So sold the house and hit the road.
19: That was 5 years ago. Since then, Mark and Kim have made more than 400 stops in the U.S., even internationally. Now their journey takes them to the mother road.
18: We decided to do it. We hit Chicago and got to Tulsa. And then we picked that up again and we're heading for California.
19: Making a pit stop to get some food at the Route 66 diner in Albuquerque.
18: Today's our day to go travel the route and explore some.
19: Along their journey, allowing them to experience everything the Mother Road has to offer.
18: And we wanted to see what was there and see what was left of it and catch some of the cool little towns and cool little shops.
20: We're seeing a lot of revitalization of it because of that. So there's a lot of places where they're fixing up their signs or they're working on the road or they're repainting. And that's been really fun to see.
19: Including areas in the Land of Enchantment, like the Blue Swallow Motel, the Zia Motor Lodge. Even though the road was decommissioned 41 years ago, Mark and Kim are reminded that Route 66 has always been there.
18: It's part of what made America, and it's something that even my generation is kind of lost in the background.
19: Leaving a message for future travelers.
18: For younger people, seeing a little bit of it just to see what it was all about and realize what your parents or your grandparents or your great-grandparents experienced.
20: Just in general, get out, see the neat things in this country, whether it's Route 66 or, you know, beyond. And that's what we're trying to do, and this is part of it, but just get out and do stuff you don't normally see and do.
19: Discovering more than a highway. A reminder to slow down, look around, and take in the stories still lining Route 66. Alyssa Munoz, KWT Action, 7 go. News.
0: What a neat way to live life, just on the road.
21: That sounds like my dream life, as long as I'm driving.
0: Yeah, and then, you know, when you want to put down some roots for a little while, you just rent a spot at a KOA or right? Some sort of campground or something like that.
21: Park it for a bit,
0: maybe in a Walmart parking lot.
21: Do some fishing. Well, not at Walmart, but...
0: Yes, exactly. And, you know, it's funny because we've heard about this trend, especially in recent years. And when I was doing a remote up at Rocky Mountain RV and Marine, not too far from your neck of the woods.
21: I know.
0: Last month, I was talking with Caleb there, and I asked him, I said, do you see customers who come in here who basically said, hey, we're selling our home and we want to buy an RV? He's like, absolutely. He goes, no. And in fact, I think he put... If I'm remembering correctly, I think he put the percentage of the customers who are doing something along those lines at 30%.
21: Oh, wow.
0: Because he said, basically, you know, you have people who reach a point in their life where they have a lot of their homes either paid off or they have a lot of equity in their home.
21: Right.
0: They sell it. And you can buy a really, really high-end, nice RV.
21: Yeah.
0: You can spend $100,000 and still have plenty of money left over from the sale of your home.
21: Nice.
0: And he says people are actually doing that.
21: I can see that because
0: yeah.
21: It sounds like heaven. You get to go to different places. And I mean, mm-hmm. I love the idea of living on the road.
0: And once you sell your house and you buy an RV, Demi and Lotta can't charge you property taxes.
21: That's right, buddy.
0: Try to catch me.
1: Can't charge property taxes on an RV.
21: Don't give him any ideas.
1: Well, exactly. I shouldn't.
21: He'll try.
1: God, I hope Linda Stover wins next Tuesday.
21: I know.
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23: Currently, no new accidents to report in the metro. Construction closures on Paseo del Norte affecting east and westbound traffic between the Universe and Unser Boulevard intersections. Make sure to use Paradise Boulevard or Rainbow Boulevard to avoid that area.
24: If you see an accident, call the Traffic Tracker Hotline, 505-767-9167. I'm Candy Cruz from the 96.3 News Radio KKOB Traffic Center.
25: Clouds clear out and we stay sunny today. Albuquerque warms a few more degrees to 86. We'll hit 87 in Santa Fe. Mostly clear but breezy if you're stepping out tonight. 54 Albuquerque, 48 Santa Fe. I'm meteorologist Olga Breeze for KOAT7.
1: Here in Albuquerque right now, we do have a temperature of 64 degrees with mostly cloudy skies. It's also 60 in Rio Rancho and 57 right now up in Santa Fe. 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
1: .655 is the time this morning. The stock market at the close yesterday, new record highs once again. for S&P 500 and the NASDAQ. Now, the Dow was up just a little bit yesterday at 25 points. S&P was up 43 points, and NASDAQ was up 243 points. This morning, the futures are up a little bit. Once again, this morning, right around 100 points for the Dow. The S&P is up 6, and NASDAQ futures are up 14 points right now. We'll have those opening numbers for you coming up next hour at 7:43 when we do our stock and business update with our friends from Gateway Financial Advisors. Bob Clark, along with Dale Cornelius, Candy Cruz. It's time for the early bird special. We like to do this on Friday mornings at this with whatever the giveaway is. And this week, of course, we've been giving away tickets, two of them, to go see the New Mexico Chupacabras versus San Diego Strike Force this Sunday, May 31st, at Tingley Coliseum. So we'll take the seventh caller right now at 505-243-3333, and you'll win those tickets. If you can buy tickets online, just go to their website, Chupacabras. That's C-H-U-P-A-C-A, and then spell out bras. .net.
0: Sound it out.
1: Yes.
0: Spelled just how it sounds.
1: Well, it's Chupacabras, not Chupacabras.
0: Oh.
1: But either way.
0: Right.
1: You get the idea. .net. You don't see that very often, but .net.
0: Strike Force.
1: There must have been a .com and a .org already taken under the Chupacabras name. So they ended up with the .net. So, hey, we got a text message earlier this morning. I can't remember what we were talking about at that exact moment. But someone texted in and says, you know it's a good morning when you turn on the radio and you already hear Candy snorting while laughing.
0: Filled with shame.
1: No!
0: I hate when I snort when I laugh. That's the most embarrassing thing I do.
1: You're just lucky I don't have the hotkeys at my disposal. Or we'd hear it more often. All right, 657, traffic and weather together every 10 minutes here on 96.3 News Radio, KKOB.
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23: Currently, no new accidents to report in the metro. Construction closures on Paseo del Norte affecting east and westbound traffic between the Universe and Unser Boulevard intersections. Make sure to use Paradise Boulevard or Rainbow Boulevard to avoid that area.
24: If you see an accident, call the Traffic Tracker Hotline, 505-767-9167. I'm Candy Cruz from the 96.3 News Radio KKOB Traffic Center.
25: Clouds clear out and we stay sunny today. Albuquerque warms a few more degrees to 86. We'll hit 87 in Santa Fe. Mostly clear but breezy if you're stepping out tonight. 54 Albuquerque, 48 Santa Fe. I'm meteorologist Olga Breeze for KOAT7.
1: We do have mostly cloudy skies this morning here in Albuquerque, and the temperature is 64 degrees. It's 60 in Rio Rancho. Right now, the temperature up in Santa Fe is 58 degrees. Thanks for being with us on this Friday. 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
25: From ABC News, I'm Sherry Preston.
4: Those on both sides say the framework is in place for a 60-day ceasefire that would see the reopening of the Strait of Hormuz and the lifting of the U.S. naval blockade. However, says ABC Chief White House Correspondent Mary Bruce, the Memorandum of Understanding with Iran leaves out one key provision.
7: The toughest negotiations are still to come. This tentative deal says nothing of what happens to Iran's nuclear program, the central issue in this conflict. The president's stated reason for starting this war to prevent Iran from obtaining a nuclear weapon.
4: The war has sent gas prices spiking, and with inflation running at 3.8% right now, ABC's Elizabeth Schulze says millions of Americans are struggling to keep up.
9: New government data shows Americans are saving less of their income than at any other time in the last 4 years. The personal savings rate dropped sharply to 2.6% in April. 1 year ago, it was twice that high. And typically in a healthy economy, that savings rate is around 6%. So this does suggest that people are dipping into their savings to help pay for essentials like gas and groceries as those prices spike.
4: The price of oil is lower this morning. All signs point to a gas leak as the source of a major explosion at a Dallas apartment complex.
10: Three people, including a child, are known to have died when the 23-unit apartment building blew up. But other victims could still be buried in the rubble.
13: We will continue searching the building until every last inch of that property has been searched.
10: An emotional Jason Evans of the Dallas Fire Department says a tragedy like this, especially one involving children, is tough on first responders.
13: And that is, excuse me, and that, you know, we're parents.
10: Jim Ryan, ABC News in Dallas-Fort Worth.
4: No one was hurt when a Blue Origin rocket blew up on the launch pad in Florida last night. All personnel are safe. Head of the World Health Organization has arrived in Congo's capital to support doctors amid the Ebola outbreak. You're listening to ABC News.
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18: 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It's 7:02, and right now in Albuquerque, it's 66 degrees here in downtown. The high, 86. Up in Santa Fe, it's 59, and a high today of 74. One person is dead and a duplex completely destroyed in Las Cruces. The explosion happening just after 11 a.m. Thursday. And this morning, Las Cruces fire and police investigators, along with investigators from ATF, are looking into the cause of the explosion and subsequent fire. Firefighters located one victim inside the residence.
19: Igniting the house, because there was no fire until the second or third explosion. And then as people were trying to get towards the house, there were little explosions going off. Anyone that was going towards the house, I told, there's too many explosions, back it up. As everyone started to back away, explosion 4 and 5 happened.
18: Three residents from the adjoining home are temporarily displaced and are receiving assistance from the Red Cross. The body of the victim will be transported to Albuquerque for the Office of the New Mexico Medical Investigator for an autopsy. An Albuquerque man was sentenced to life in prison after his conviction for a murder in 2024, where the victim was shot multiple times. Samuel Jimenez Perez was sentenced Thursday for the murder of Rosendo Martinez in September of 2024. According to court records, Jimenez Perez went to Martinez's home wearing a bulletproof vest and armed with a semi-automatic handgun. Martinez was shot 7 times. Under New Mexico law, a life sentence for first-degree murder means Jimenez Perez will not be eligible for parole for at least 30 years. A man is now facing charges in connection with a crash that killed the sergeant for the Bernalillo County Sheriff's Office, Michael Schlappman. Miguel Orlando Perez is now charged with careless driving and improper operation of a vehicle near an emergency scene. The charges stem from the February 23rd crash on I-40 near Carnuel that killed Sergeant Michael Schlappman. According to investigators, Schlappman had just completed a traffic stop in the westbound lanes and was returning to his patrol car when it was struck from behind by the semi driven by Perez. The impact pushed the patrol vehicle into the sergeant, causing his fatal injuries. Investigators say the truck was traveling about 64 miles per hour and did not brake before impact. They found no mechanical issues and cite factors including sun glare and driver inattention. Perez is expected in court next month. The University of New Mexico has named its next provost and executive vice president for academic affairs. Dr. Barbara Rodriguez will officially take on the role starting June 1st. She was appointed by current president Garnett Stokes, following a recommendation also from incoming president Steve Goldstein. Rodriguez has been serving as interim provost since July of last year and previously held a senior leadership role overseeing faculty and academic policies. University officials say she was selected after a national search that included input from campus and community members. State officials are warning New Mexicans to be on alert as new Medicare cards arrive in the mail. Here's more from Mike Gabon.
1: The reissuance affects about 1.3 million beneficiaries nationwide, and it's part of a federal effort to improve security and reduce identity theft. Officials say scammers often take advantage of these rollouts, posing as Medicare representatives to try to collect personal information. They emphasize that official Medicare communications are sent by postal mail only, and recipients are not required to activate their cards or pay any fees. Residents with concerns are encouraged to contact the state's Senior Medicare Patrol Program. Mike Gabon, News Radio KKOB.
18: Well, coming up, more of the morning show with Bob Clark and Candy. 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Traffic is coming up next. Right now in Los Lunas, it's 65 degrees. In Los Alamos, it's 55. 59 in Santa Fe. And here in Albuquerque, 66 degrees in downtown. I'm Sultan Chani Salcedo, 96.3 News Radio KKOB.
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1: Hi, everybody. Good morning. Bob Clark with you here on 96.3 News Radio KKOB. It is time for traffic and weather together. Let's get an update on Friday morning rush hour with Candy Cruz.
6: Well, we don't have any crashes yet, but construction does have Paseo shut down east and westbound between Universe and Unser. It's always a busy spot. It's going to go on till about 5 this evening, so take Rainbow or Paradise instead. I'm Candy Cruz with KKOB traffic every 10 minutes on the 7s. If you see an accident, call the Traffic Tracker Hotline, 505-767-9167. I'm Candy Cruz from the 96.3 News Radio KKOB Traffic Center.
25: Clouds clear out and we stay sunny today. Albuquerque warms a few more degrees to 86. We'll hit 87 in Santa Fe. Mostly clear but breezy if you're stepping out tonight. 54 Albuquerque, 48 Santa Fe. For Saturday, go ahead and make those plans. We have 2 days of sunshine and warm temps coming our way. 83 Albuquerque, 75 Santa Fe. I'm meteorologist Olga Breeze for KOAT7.
1: Here in Albuquerque right now, we do have a temperature of 64 degrees with mostly cloudy skies. It's 60 in Rio Rancho and 58 right now up in Santa Fe.
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1: Charges, Bob Clark along with Dale Cornelius. Down the hall, Candy Cruz sitting right here in front of my face. 96.3 News Radio, KKOP. All right, about 3 months after the deadly crash on I-40 near Carnuel, we now have charges being filed against the truck driver who crashed into and killed Bernalillo County Sheriff's Sergeant Michael Schlottman, who was conducting a traffic stop in that area along I-40. The investigation, of course, was conducted by the Rio Rancho Police Department because Sergeant Schlottman was with BCSO, and that's typically an area where Bernalillo County, that's a spot where they would have typically led the investigation into a fatal crash, but they turned it over to Rio Rancho PD, and then they finally completed their investigation last week and then sent it to the Bernalillo County District Attorney's Office for a formal decision on whether the truck driver would be charged. His CDL is from Florida. So whether he lives there in between road trips, I don't know for sure. But his name is Miguel Orlando Perez, and he's been charged with careless driving and operation of a vehicle. And operation of a vehicle on approach. So here's basically the charges that he's facing. Nothing remotely considering vehicular or homicide or anything along those lines. But he's facing careless driving resulting in death. And for a careless driving charge, if convicted, that carries up to 90 days in jail and fines of $250 to $500. Careless driving resulting in death, if that's ultimately what he's convicted of, Perez could face up to 6 months in jail and higher fines. So we're not really talking about one way or the other, really any harsh penalties here overall in terms of what happened. But we also found out more details here in terms of what was happening at the time. So Perez was driving his truck at approximately 64 miles per hour when the crash happened. The evidence shows that he did not apply the brakes at impact, before impact. So apparently he didn't see it coming or just wasn't paying attention. They also found no issues with mechanical issues with his truck or with the BCSO vehicle that Schlottman was driving. They did cite that sun glare at that time, at that spot on westbound I-40, certainly was an issue. But they also say that there is evidence of driver inattention also being a contributing factor, and also the patrol vehicle's position at that point in the crash. Remember, tragically, as the sheriff pointed out, you can see on the body camera footage from his body camera that as soon as he got out of the vehicle, he told the driver, "Let's move up." That was this first, but they never got a chance because he knew that was a dangerous spot.
5: That's just awful.
1: So that was his first inclination, is to tell the driver,
5: "Let's get out of the way.
1: Let's get out of here and move over to a safer spot," but he never got that because just as he turned around, that's when the truck hit him.
5: That's
1: hit his vehicle,
5: terrible.
1: And then his vehicle slammed into him, pinning him, and he died there at the scene. So that's ultimately all of that evidence together is what led to the charges being filed and announced yesterday by the Bernalillo County Sheriff's Department, by the Bernalillo County District Attorney's Office. All we know is that Perez is scheduled to appear in court on the careless driving charge coming up next month. The other charge that he's facing here, and it's basically just a traffic ticket, and he's going to be cited for violating the move over law that we have here in New Mexico. That's just a traffic ticket for $50 is basically the fine in that issue. So we'll let you know when we find out when Perez, the truck driver, is going to be back in Albuquerque and scheduled to appear in court here. All right, today and tomorrow, and then that's it. We're down to the final 2 days of early voting already.
5: Jeez.
1: In the primary. So here in Bernalillo County, the polls today and tomorrow will be open from 10 a.m. to 7 p.m. You can get the early voting locations on the Bernalillo County Clerk's website, burncoclerk.gov. The other thing is, on Election Day, there'll be 70-plus voting centers open, including many APS elementary, middle, and high schools will be a part of the the kids are out of school now, so no issues there. That's why there's so many schools that are being used on Election Day next Tuesday. And if you do, and they'll be open 7 a.m. to 7 p.m. The other thing is, if you have an absentee ballot still in your possession, don't drop it in the mail, because it does have to be at the clerk's office by 7 p.m. on Tuesday night when the polls closed. So you can just drop it off at any of the early voting locations open today and tomorrow. You can drop it off at any of the voting convenience centers that will be open on Tuesday, Election Day. Or you can also drop it off at ballot box locations. And those are Bernalillo County Clerk and the Bernalillo County Headquarters on Silver in downtown at Alvarado Square. You can also drop off your ballot at the Voting Machine Warehouse on Broadway, Cherry Hills Public Library on Barstow Northeast, the Manzano Mesa Multi-Generational Center on Elizabeth Street Northeast, the Paradise Hills Community Center on Paradise, and then the Rio Bravo Senior Center on Isleta.
6: Huh. They got that one wrong.
1: No, they didn't. So those are where you could drop those off as well. So but just make sure you don't drop it in the mail now. And in fact, they always say you got to give yourself a week.
6: Yeah.
1: And they're not being critical of the postal service. They're just better safe than sorry.
6: Right.
1: Just to make sure your ballot gets in.
6: Because you went through all that time to fill it out. You might as well make it count.
1: Yeah. No question about it. And then once you drop your ballot off, then and only then can you peel off the I voted sticker that came with your absentee ballot.
6: I think I'll put my other one on.
1: Which one's that? Oh, did you get one?
6: I still Nate's.
1: Oh, you did. Is it one of those student designed I voted stickers? Just the regular ones?
6: Yeah.
1: That have the flat, and they're fine. I thought we were going to have those specialty design stickers again. Like, maybe they're saving those for November.
6: They're saving them for the people that matter that drop it off.
1: I guess maybe. I don't know. And then just a few more days of the campaign mailers in your mailbox. You bring them in every day. She likes to use them for fans before
6: they're great fans.
1: AC
6: and
1: kicks in.
6: They're funner to burn.
1: You can look for your sticker later.
6: Okay, they're funner to burn because the ink that they use makes the flames turn different colors.
1: Okay.
6: Yeah. So I really like burning them.
1: I just throw mine in the recycling bin.
6: Oh, what a waste. What a waste of a good, friendly fire.
1: Sure. Colorful.
6: Yeah.
1: Fire. But the one you received yesterday is for the Secretary of State's race, which has really turned into a bit of a catfight. Because the current Secretary of State, Maggie Toulouse Oliver, is now running for Lieutenant Governor.
6: How does that qualify
1: you? You talk about a career politician. My God.
6: Yeah. Get a real job.
1: 20 years as Bernalillo County Clerk, 20 years as the Secretary of State, because remember, she took over 2 years early because of vacancies.
6: Right.
1: And then was able to run twice more, and now she wants to be the Lieutenant Governor. She's probably going to win the nomination on the Democratic side.
6: That's unfortunate.
1: So she'll be teamed up with Deb Haaland, the first all-female ticket in New Mexico history. Maggie Toulouse Oliver, sometimes incumbents hold off on endorsing. Like the governor hasn't endorsed in the Democratic primary, but she has endorsed the Doña Ana County Clerk, Amanda Lopez Askin, over Kathleen Clark, no relation, and she is the Santa Fe County Clerk.
6: Mm.
1: So she's, because of that, that's why Amanda has MTO's picture on her little campaign mailer.
6: You'd have a better mouth.
1: As well, so. We're going to miss those, at least for a little while. I got one in the mail the other day. And it was targeted at independents. And all I know is it's encouraging independents to vote, which is fine. It's great. Make sure that they know they can vote in this election for the first time in this primary. But for some reason, on the front side, a big picture of Jeffrey Epstein.
6: What?
1: Yeah. And it said, help deliver justice. It was kind of bizarre.
6: That's weird.
1: Yeah. Didn't mention any candidates or anything like that.
6: Huh.
1: But anyway.
6: That's very odd.
1: I thought it was a little off-putting to open your mailbox, and you're like, huh!
6: What are you doing in there? Jeffrey.
1: Exactly. All right, let's get an update on traffic and weather together every 10 minutes here on News Radio. KKOB, Candy Cruise.
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1: I love these candidates running for lieutenant governor.
6: It's my turn, Bob.
1: Yes, it is.
6: No crash. crashes right now. But that construction has Paseo shut down east and westbound between Universe and Unser. That's going to go until 5 o'clock this evening. So take Rainbow or Paradise instead. I'm Candy Cruz with KKOB Traffic every 10 minutes on the 7th. If you see an accident, call the Traffic Tracker Hotline, 505-767-9167. I'm Candy Cruz from the 96.3 News Radio KKOB Traffic Center.
25: Clouds clear out and we stay sunny today. Albuquerque warms a few more degrees to 86. We'll hit 87 in Santa Fe. Mostly clear but breezy if you're stepping out tonight. 54 Albuquerque, 48 Santa Fe. For Saturday, go ahead and make those plans. We have 2 days of sunshine and warm temps coming our way. 83 Albuquerque, 75 Santa Fe. I'm meteorologist Olga Breeze for KOAT7.
1: Here in Albuquerque right now, we do have a temperature of 65 degrees. 61 is the temperature in Rio Rancho, and it's 58 this morning in Santa Fe. Well, what I was going to say, Candy, before I realized, oh, wait a minute, she's on the air. And you scolded me. My turn. I love, Candy, that you're running for lieutenant governor, and they have these ads out telling us everything they're going to do as lieutenant governor. Do you know what you're going to do as lieutenant governor? Jack squat. Nothing. Except preside over the Senate during the 30-day or the 60-day session. That's it.
6: Right.
1: That's all you do.
6: What a cakewalk.
1: As lieutenant governor. It is, and the pay, I think, goes up to some obscene number of $160,000 or $145,000 somewhere in that neighborhood. It's one of those statewide offices. Well, they all are, but they're getting huge raises starting January 1st of 2027.
6: That is asinine.
1: And basically, they can just sit around their house because they have nothing to do.
6: This is appalling.
1: All right, 7:21 in our news headlines for you. The U.S. and Iran reach a tentative deal to extend the ceasefire by 60 days while they continue nuclear talks. Part of the agreement, once it's formally announced, is expected to also include unrestricted shipping through the Strait of Hormuz. Ukraine President Zelensky asks the U.S. for more Patriot missiles to counter Russian strikes. DOJ files civil rights lawsuit against UCLA over the 2024 anti-Israel riots. Mortgage interest rates increased to their highest level in 9 months. New Mexico Supreme Court rules APS must release a 2014 report that led to the firing of former Superintendent Winston Brooks. People have wanted to know, well, why did you fire him and still give him a $350,000 payout?
6: Right.
1: So they never did release that report, but now they have to. Early voting ends tomorrow for the New Mexico primary. Santa Fe County commissioners considering a year-long moratorium on data centers. Semi-truck driver from Florida is charged for the crash in February on I-40 that killed Bernalillo County Sergeant Michael Schlottman. And an Albuquerque man convicted of a 2024 South Valley murder is sentenced to life in prison. In sports, NBA Game 6 of the Western Conference Final. In San Antonio, the Spurs force a Game 7 with a blowout win over the Thunder, 118-91. Game 7 is all set for Saturday night at Oklahoma City. And in baseball, the Isotopes beat El Paso yesterday afternoon at home, 12-7 the final there. Those are your headlines right now on 96.3 News Radio KKOB.
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1: /7:26. Remember, it's not just Friday. It is a Rio Grande Foundation Friday. So Paul Gesing, president of the Rio Grande Foundation, will be on the show with us today, coming up in studio at 9 o'clock. Some of the topics we're going to discuss with him, the minimum wage, a new LFC report on the ineffective policies when it comes to economic development here in New Mexico, plus a new report on teachers' unions.
6: Oh, goody.
1: Yeah, so we'll talk about that and some other issues with Paul Gesing today, coming up in studio at 9 o'clock. So you've got your Thin
6: Mints. Breakfast of champions.
1: Well, at least you're
6: part of my Mediterranean diet.
1: It's still better than the other day when you had not just your Thin Mints, but a bag of Ruffles potato chips
6: and some Goldfish crackers.
1: Oh, that is just a combination that does not sound appealing on any level.
6: I was starving.
1: Well, I get that, but
6: I'm one of those people that gets real cranky when I'm hungry, so I just, you know, for the betterment of the show, keep emergency food stashed here and there.
1: Well, all I bring in with me most mornings is one of the those protein breakfast bars.
6: Yeah.
1: And they're quite filling. They really are. I eat it during the news at 7 o'clock.
6: Interesting.
1: And then I'm good until I get home and have lunch.
6: Wow.
1: Absolutely. You don't see me nibbling on Thin Mints and Ruffles and Goldfish.
6: I'm a nibbler.
1: Absolutely. Can you believe it is the final weekend of May?
6: That's bananas. Still feel like it's February.
1: Do you have any big plans this weekend?
6: Depends on my stupid foot, but
1: all right.
6: Just the same.
1: If you have stuff to do outside, it looks like it's going to be a perfect weekend for that.
6: I have nothing but stuff to, there's
1: mostly
6: stuff to do everywhere.
1: Mostly
6: at my
1: sunny
6: house,
1: and dry this weekend.
6: Yeah, I want to finish that stupid
1: mid-80s.
6: Wheelbarrow. I got to
1: repair
6: the rain barrel nonsense.
1: Well, let me just say this. You're not, whether you do all of these chores or not, you won't be able to use the weather as an excuse.
6: Don't worry, Bob. I'll have plenty of other excuses.
1: You'll have to come up with something else. All right, let's get an update on traffic here on 96.3 News Radio KKOB. Candy Cruz.
6: Well, we still don't have any crashes reported, but construction has Paseo shut down east and westbound from Universe to Unser. That's always a busy spot. It's going to go on till 5 o'clock this evening, so you can take Rainbow or Paradise instead. I'm Candy Cruz with KKOB Traffic every 10 minutes on the 7s. If you see an accident, call the Traffic Tracker Hotline, 505-767-9167. I'm Candy Cruz from the 96.3 News Radio KKOB Traffic Center.
25: Clouds clear out and we stay sunny today. Albuquerque warms a few more degrees to 86. We'll hit 87 in Santa Fe. Mostly clear but breezy if you're stepping out tonight. 54 Albuquerque, 48 Santa Fe. For Saturday, go ahead and make those plans. We have 2 days of sunshine and warm temps coming our way. 83 Albuquerque, 75 Santa Fe. I'm meteorologist Olga Breeze for KOAT 7.
1: Here in Albuquerque right now, we do have a temperature this morning with mostly cloudy skies. 65 degrees at 63 in Rio Rancho and 58 in Santa Fe. 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
18: 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I'm Sultan Chani Salcedo, 96.3 News Radio KKOB. Right now in Albuquerque, 67 degrees at the airport, a high today of 86. In Santa Fe right now, it's 59 and a high of 74. A judge in Mora County has rejected a plea deal for a man accused of killing a woman and two young children in a car crash related to street racing. And that reason is because the judge felt the deal was too lenient. According to police reports, in 2022, Jesse Blanco and two friends were street racing through neighborhoods in the village of Wagon Mound. Data from Blanco's vehicle show him reaching speeds of 123 miles per hour before he smashed into another vehicle. Irene Romero, 9-year-old Daniela Lopez, and 4-year-old Annalise Romero all were killed in that crash. And Blanco's breathalyzer test came back at twice the legal limit. Court records show that now Blanco is scheduled for trial in August. A man convicted of shooting a woman in the head at a southeast Albuquerque apartment complex has been sentenced to life in prison. Houston Cote was found guilty in April of first-degree murder for the fatal shooting of Barbara Chavez in August of 2024. The shooting happened in an apartment complex on the 1,000 block of Valencia Drive Southeast. According to court records, Cote went to Chavez's apartment demanding his belongings. When the situation escalated, he fired several shots into the apartment, and Chavez was shot in the head and killed instantly. Cote will not be eligible for parole for at least 30 years. An update has been provided by Chavez County Sheriff's Office in regards to that large cockfighting ring that was discovered earlier this year. More from Michael Carlisle.
13: In March, officials busted a large cockfighting ring at the Anaya Trinity Ranch. During that day, the Sheriff's Office seized more than $180,000 in cash from the ranch location. Since discovering the ring, the Sheriff's Office has obtained more than 20 search warrants and has identified two primary suspects, Sergio Jimenez and Simon Anaya. The investigation found more than 100 people were in attendance that night. Michael Carlisle, News Radio, KKOB.
18: Bernalillo County voters will have another opportunity to cast a ballot this weekend. Here's more with Natasha Leyva.
21: The county clerk's office is bringing its mobile voting unit to the International Fest at Phil Cachon Park on Saturday. The unit will be open from 10 a.m. to 6 p.m., offering both early voting and same-day voter registration on the final day of early voting ahead of the June primary election. International Fest runs from 2 to 6 p.m. at the park on Southern Boulevard Southeast. County officials say there will also be 20 other early voting locations open across Bernalillo County that day, with those sites operating until 7 p.m. Natasha Leyva, News Radio, KKOB.
18: Coming up, more of The Morning Show with Bob Clark and Candy. We have traffic also coming up next. 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Right now in Taos, it's 58 degrees, Las Vegas 52. In Santa Fe, it's 59 and it's 66 here in downtown Albuquerque. I'm Sultan Chani Salcedo, 96.3 News Radio, KKOB.
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1: 7:34 is the time this morning. Bob Clark along with Dale Cornelius, Candy Cruz, 96.3 News Radio. KKOB coming up this weekend. It's the weekend from 7 until 10, Saturday and Sunday mornings. And Terry Travis, along with her sidekick, Jerry Wright. And Terry's with us now here on The Morning Show. How are you doing this morning, Terry?
4: I'm doing great. I mean, I am doing so great. Let me tell you how great I am. I have arrived. I not only got my tickets for Shirley Valentine at West End Productions. Very excited to see it. Okay. It's going to be so much fun. Opens, by the way, tonight. But also, off mic, Candy called me buddy.
1: Yes, she did.
4: I know I've arrived now. If I'm a buddy.
1: Yeah. That's one of her favorite words, but she doesn't use it for everybody.
15: I don't blow it out to everybody.
1: No, you don't.
4: No. No, it's you disperse it with care.
15: Yeah. If I call you pal, it's a whole different intention behind it.

0: I've seen here. We'll do a little walking in circles, but for a good cause. It's the year of the horse, and the folks over at New Mexico Horse Rescue have a fun way to celebrate. We'll tell you about it.
1: Walking in circles? I thought you were going to talk about roundabouts.
0: Well, we might do that, too. You just never know about us.
1: Very good.
0: You know, we fly free. We fly free. Today is 529 on the calendar, and we mark that day actually tomorrow, day late. Don't be a dollar short. For the college education plan for your kids or grandkids. Get it? The 529 plan.
1: Yes.
0: You like that?
1: See what
0: we did there?
1: You mentioned it, and I didn't even think about it until that moment that you just mentioned it.
0: There you
1: that
0: go.
1: Is 529.
0: We're planting seeds, man. We'll talk about it in the 7 a.m. hour on Saturday. The sound of rolling thunder will be heard roaring through Albuquerque Saturday morning because there are more than 100 Indian motorcycle riders that are heading into town. They've been on quite the trip, and we're going to talk about it. We'll hear all about it at 8:30, and where you can actually meet some of those motorcyclists. School's out. Reading is in. The summer reading program does kick off this weekend across the metro. We're going to talk about how you can get your kids involved. You can stretch for a cause at a yoga workshop that is coming up that will not only help you get the kinks out, but also help kids at a local charter school. We'll celebrate the annual Mosaic Celebration with United Way and give you a preview of the very first Pride event in Sandoval County. And, of course, we'll have some shenanigans and pistols and Pilates. We'll tell you where self-defense and self-care collide.
2: There we go.
1: That sounds like Candy's kind of exercise plot.
2: You lost me. You got me back with pistols.
0: I was thinking about my new buddy as I was writing that sentence out. All right. We'll have a fun weekend. Hope you tune in.
1: Absolutely. What was the what you mentioned at the very beginning before we started talking about your shows coming up? You have tickets to what? To see who? Tickets?
0: Tickets. The Walking in Circles, Year of the Horse.
2: No, you have tickets to
1: I thought you said.
0: Oh, I got tickets to Shirley Valentine.
1: Shirley Valentine. Okay.
0: Yes. Oh gosh, it's going to be so fun. I had
1: No,
0: it's a play. I have the director. I have the director, and it's a one-woman show, and it is going to be a hoot. They were a hoot in studio, so I'm sure it's going to be a hoot on stage.
1: Okay, very good. I wasn't real familiar with that. That's why I followed up and asked about it.
0: You check it out. Shirley Valentine, West End Productions, opens today, and Candy called me buddy.
1: And where's the performance happening?
0: West End Productions is like a theater on 4th.
1: Okay.
0: Somewhere. I'm not really sure. I need to look it up.
1: That's fine. Consult
0: the Googles.
1: That's fine. Very good. All right. Hey, Terry, thank you so much. I appreciate it. Have a great weekend.
0: You bet. You too. Thanks.
1: Let's get an update from Terry's buddy on traffic. Here's Candy Cruz.
3: Believe it or not, we don't have any accidents to report still. We do have that construction on Paseo. That's got Paseo shut down in both directions between Universe and Unser. That's going to go on till about 5 o'clock this evening, so take Rainbow or Paradise instead. I'm Candy Cruz with KKOB Traffic every 10 minutes on the 7s.
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6: Clouds clear out and we stay sunny today. Albuquerque warms a few more degrees to 86. We'll hit 87 in Santa Fe. Mostly clear but breezy if you're stepping out tonight. 54 Albuquerque, 48 Santa Fe. For Saturday, go ahead and make those plans. We have 2 days of sunshine and warm temps coming our way. 83 Albuquerque, 75 Santa Fe. I'm meteorologist Olga Breeze for KOAT7.
1: Here in Albuquerque right now, we do have a temperature this morning of 66 degrees with mostly cloudy skies. It is 64 in Rio Rancho, and 59 is the temperature this morning up in Santa Fe. We'll get you the opening numbers on Wall Street and our stock update next here on 96.3 News Radio KKOB.
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7: Opening bell on Wall Street. New record highs for the S&P 500 and NASDAQ yesterday at the closing bell. The Dow was up just 25 points. S&P was up 43. And the NASDAQ was up 243 points. We're up again a little bit this morning. Right now, the Dow is up 94 points, S&P is up 12, and NASDAQ is up 90 points. It's time now for another Financial Friday here on 96.3 News Radio KKOB. 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And with us from Gateway is Shane Westholder. And Shane, today you want to discuss where the markets stand here in the second quarter of 2026. And right now it seems as though investors are navigating a market that's balancing resilience against rising uncertainty.
8: Yeah, good morning, Bob. Yes, you're correct. You know, on one hand, the U.S. economy is still showing signs of strength and consumer spending remains surprisingly solid. Unemployment's still hovering historical lows around 4.3%, and corporate earnings, especially in technology and artificial intelligence, continue to outperform expectations. Manufacturing activity has also picked up, driven largely by the demand for semiconductors, data center, and AI infrastructure. But on the other hand, inflation is once again becoming the dominant concern on Wall Street.
7: Okay, so what would you say is the biggest driver for that uncertainty in the markets?
8: I think the ongoing conflict in Iran is causing disruptions. It's pushing up oil prices sharply higher this year. So the fear again of elevated long oil prices, inflation going up. Several economists now believe headline inflation could move back toward 4%, but probably not in the near term.
7: Is that impacting the Federal Reserve?
8: It's creating a major headache for the Federal Reserve. At the start of the year, investors expected multiple rate cuts in 2026, but now markets are increasingly pricing in a higher for longer interest rate environment. So some major firms have pushed expectations for rate cuts all the way out to the end of 26, maybe even to 27. And we can see that shift clearly in the bond market. Treasury yields have climbed sharply in the recent weeks, especially on long-term bonds. 10-year treasuries yield recently reached the highest levels in nearly a year as investors demand higher returns on compensate for that inflation risk.
7: All right, higher yields matter because they ripple through the entire economy. Mortgage rates stay elevated, corporate borrowing becomes more expensive, and stock valuations, particularly for high-growth companies, really come under pressure, don't they?
8: Yeah, correct, correct. But despite all that, the stock market has remained remarkably resilient. So the S&P 500 still positive for the year, powered largely by the AI trades like we talked about before. Some major semiconductor names continue to lead that market, and they pour billions of dollars into artificial intelligence and infrastructure. But again, analysts are starting to question the breadth and how long that rally can continue. Only a relatively small group of mega-cap technology companies are driving most of those gains. So while many sectors tried consumer housing, small business financing, all starting to feel the pressure, the semiconductors and AI is keeping us afloat.
7: All right, so where does all of this leave investors?
8: Right now, I think markets appear to be a little pricey and slower growth, but not a recession. So corporate earnings expectations for the second half of the year are still relatively healthy. Many strategists believe that this is more of a valuation reset than starting a major downturn. The key question I would say for the rest of 26 is whether inflation pressures ease before economic growth starts to crack. If oil prices stabilize, inflation cools, markets could regain momentum very quickly. But if energy costs remain elevated and rates stay high deep into next year, then volatility is probably likely. So right now, I would say be optimistic, stay in the market, because if you're out of the market when it starts to run back up, you'll lose your money. And if you pull out at the wrong time, of course, that's not good either.
7: All right, so how can people reach out to you and the team at Gateway Financial?
8: Yeah, Gateway Financial has over 200 financial professionals nationally. 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
11: I don't know how to do it. I'm just going to step on it. Construction has Paseo shut down east and westbound between Universe and Unser. That's going to go until about 5 o'clock this evening. Take Rainbow or Paradise instead. I'm Candy Cruz with KKOB Traffic every 10 minutes on the 7s. If you see an accident, call the Traffic Tracker Hotline, 505-767-9167. I'm Candy Cruz from the 96.3 News Radio KKOB Traffic Center.
12: Clouds clear out and we stay sunny today. Albuquerque warms a few more degrees to 86. We'll hit 87 in Santa Fe. Mostly clear but breezy if you're stepping out tonight. 54 Albuquerque, 48 Santa Fe. For Saturday, go ahead and make those plans. We have 2 days of sunshine and warm temps coming our way. 83 Albuquerque, 75 Santa Fe. I'm meteorologist Olga Breeze for KOAT 7.
7: Here in Albuquerque this morning, we do have mostly cloudy skies. The temperature right now is 67 degrees. It's 64 in Rio Rancho, and 60 is the temperature up in Santa Fe. All right, you finally figure out how to turn down the volume on your phone?
11: Apparently, it wasn't stepping on it.
7: No.
11: Which was my first instinct. Throw it on the floor and step on it.
7: Like, Candy, what are you doing? You have traffic here, like right now.
11: I'm trying to shut it up. This is the most disobedient phone.
7: Well, there's like a little volume button on the side. Just have to pinch that. And turn it on. Turn it down, at least temporarily. That's a good way to shut
11: I had the
7: phone.
11: Other button off completely, so it shouldn't have even done that, but whatever.
7: Right. We don't have a brand new sweet deal for you today, but we do have some previous sweet deals that are still available, including one for Calibers, Calvary Christian Academy, Urgent Veterinary Surgical Suites, Skin and Soul Beauty Med Spa, and The Little Gym. Just go to our website, Sweet Deal logo at newsradiokkob.com. In our news headlines for you this morning at 7:51, U.S. and Iran reach a tentative deal to extend the ceasefire by 60 days while they continue nuclear talks. Once the deal is formally announced, it is expected to include an unrestricted shipping through the Strait of Hormuz. And because of that, oil prices are way down. Ukraine President Zelensky asks the U.S. for more Patriot missiles to counter Russian strikes. DOJ files a civil rights lawsuit against UCLA over the 2024 anti-Israel riots. Mortgage interest rates increased to their highest level in 9 months. New Mexico Supreme Court rules APS must release the 2014 report that led to the firing of former Superintendent Winston Brooks. Early voting ends tomorrow for the New Mexico primary. Santa Fe County Commissioner is considering a year-long moratorium on data centers. The semi-truck driver from Florida is charged for the crash in February on I-40 that killed BCSO Sergeant Michael Schlottman. And an Albuquerque man convicted of a 2024 South Valley murder is sentenced to life in prison. In sports, NBA Game 6 of the Western Conference Finals last night in San Antonio, and the Spurs forced a Game 7 with a 118-91 blowout win over the Thunder. So Game 7 is all set for Saturday night in Oklahoma City. And then the winner on Saturday will go on to play the New York Knicks in the NBA Finals starting next week. Baseball, the Isotopes beat El Paso yesterday afternoon at home. Final score there was 12-7. 7:52, that's the time, and those are your headlines here on 96.3 News Radio, KKOB.
1: Hey, besties, it's Kiki Garcia from Magic 99.5. 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
7: I don't know what happened to it. 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
11: There he is.
7: Go ahead, Darren.
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7: 7:55 is the time this morning. Bob Clark along with Dale Cornelius, Candy Cruz, 96.3 News Radio KKOB. If you've been listening this morning, when I'm doing my headlines, I bring up a name that's a blast from the past, former APS Superintendent Winston Brooks, because I got a text message from someone that says, Winston Brooks, well, I totally forgot about him years ago. And that was the same reaction I had yesterday when I saw the Supreme Court ruling here in New Mexico that orders APS, after all of these years, to finally release publicly the 2014 report that was done that ultimately led to his firing / resignation.
11: Right.
7: He resigned, but he was technically forced out. And they never, APS never disclosed what happened as to why. They kept saying attorney-client privilege, because they hired a law firm to do the report. So that's what they were using. And I had completely forgotten about that story until the ruling. 12 years later.
11: That's crazy.
7: The ruling, because it was the Albuquerque Journal, and I believe KOB TV, that filed a public records request. And when they were denied that report, they filed a lawsuit.
11: Excellent.
7: To get it. But I mean, 12 years?
11: Yeah, that's
7: it took
11: pretty,
7: to get to this point?
11: Yeah.
7: So, I mean,
11: I hope it doesn't take that long for Stapleton.
7: Well, that's a criminal trial. That's a whole different situation. This is just, he was never charged with anything criminally. We just never really knew exactly why he was forced out at that time.
11: It'll be interesting to find out.
7: Yeah, it will be. But there is a chance some of the information inside could be redacted. But we should at least find out exactly what happened.
11: Right.
7: We may not know some of the other people who were involved. Maybe their names are redacted. But hopefully, we'll find out soon.
11: Fingers crossed.
7: 7:57, here's Candy Cruz with an update on traffic.
11: Well, still no crashes, just that construction. That's got Paseo shut down east and westbound between Universe and Unser. Really busy spot, and that's going to continue till about 5 this evening. So take Rainbow or Paradise instead. I'm Candy Cruz with KKOB Traffic every 10 minutes on the 7s. If you see an accident, call the Traffic Tracker Hotline, 505-767-9167. I'm Candy Cruz from the 96.3 News Radio KKOB Traffic Center.
12: Clouds clear out and we stay sunny today. Albuquerque warms a few more degrees to 86. We'll hit 87 in Santa Fe. Mostly clear but breezy if you're stepping out tonight. 54 Albuquerque, 48 Santa Fe. For Saturday, go ahead and make those plans. We have 2 days of sunshine and warm temps coming our way. 83 Albuquerque, 75 Santa Fe. I'm meteorologist Olga Breeze for KOAT 7.
7: Here in Albuquerque right now, we do have a temperature this morning of 68 degrees with mostly cloudy skies at 63 in Rio Rancho. 60 is the temperature right now up in Santa Fe. School's out for summer. Last day of class yesterday at APS. So we're going to talk summer jobs next here on 96.3 News Radio KKOB.
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14: From ABC News, I'm Sherry Preston. A federal judge has temporarily blocked any payouts from the Trump administration's $1.8 billion anti-weaponization fund. President Trump saying the money should go to those who feel they were targeted by the government. Former Attorney General Pam Bondi is on Capitol Hill testifying behind closed doors about the Justice Department release of the Epstein files. ABC's Jay O'Brien is there.
15: We do expect, we know that Democrats are going to ask about it, questions about President Trump to come up, and questions about if information pertaining to President Trump was redacted in these files when it should not have been. The Justice Department says that that did not occur, but that's certainly something that Democrats on this panel have been looking into.
14: U.S. and Iranian negotiators say they have reached an agreement for a 60-day ceasefire under which the Strait of Hormuz would reopen.
16: News of this potential short-term deal came just hours after the U.S. and Iran traded strikes, but still, the White House insists the ceasefire is holding. The vice president telling reporters, quote, ceasefires are always a little messy.
14: ABC's Mary Bruce. One of the miners trapped in that flooded cave in Laos is being brought out. Divers say it's a difficult rescue operation because some of the passageways through that cave are extremely narrow. A new team of medical experts is headed to Africa to assist U.S. citizens under quarantine because of Ebola. ABC's Matt Rivers with more.
17: The Infectious Disease Society of America says it's, quote, deeply concerning and raises serious questions about resources, timing, and the level of care Americans sent there will receive. Dr. Ashish Jha calling it a mistake.
18: American doctors, American nurses are a major force in bringing these things to a close. Now you're telling them, by the way, if you get exposed, you can't come home.
17: In just 2 weeks, reported infections now topping 1,000 cases.
14: The origin of the Blue Origin rocket explosion, still a mystery. The rocket exploding on the launch pad in Cape Canaveral. The Dow is up 168 points. This is ABC News.
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21: 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From your New Mexico Honda Dealers News Desk, I'm Sultan Chani Salcedo, 96.3 News Radio, KKOB. It's 8:02, and right now in Albuquerque, 67 degrees here in downtown, the high of 86 in Albuquerque. Santa Fe right now, 62, and expecting a high of 74.
22: Igniting the house, because there was no fire until the second or third explosion, and then as people were trying to get towards the house, there were little explosions going off. Anyone that was going towards the house, I told, there's too many explosions, back it up, back it up. As everyone started to back away, explosion 4 and 5 happened.
21: That's reactions from neighbors after an explosion at a duplex in Las Cruces on Thursday. One person was killed in the explosion. This morning, Las Cruces police and fire continue their investigations, and now ATF is also involved in trying to determine the cause of the explosion and subsequent fire. The victim was located inside the residence after the fire was put out. The explosion and fire caused a portion of the structure, primarily the roof of the garage, also to collapse. Three residents from the adjoining home are temporarily displaced and received assistance from the American Red Cross. The victim's remains will be brought here to Albuquerque to the office of the New Mexico Medical Investigator for an autopsy. And we want to thank KVIA-TV, the ABC affiliate in El Paso, for providing us information and details. Charges have been filed in a deadly crash involving the Bernalillo County Sheriff Sergeant Michael Schlattman. Michael Orlando Perez is accused in the February 23rd crash that killed Sergeant Schlattman on westbound I-40 near Canduel. Authorities say Schlattman was outside his patrol car after a traffic stop when a semi struck the unit from behind, pushing it into him. Investigators determined the truck was traveling around 64 miles per hour and did not brake before impact. Perez now faces charges including careless driving and is expected in court next month. Meanwhile, funeral services will be held tomorrow in Taos for Sergeant Joseph Apodaca. Apodaca died in an on-duty crash last Friday. The service will be held at 10 o'clock in the morning at the Taos High School gym. Taos County Sheriff Steve Miera said Sergeant Joseph Apodaca dedicated his life to protecting our community with honor, integrity, and compassion. He was not only a respected leader within our sheriff's office, but also a trusted colleague and friend to many. Sergeant Apodaca's patrol unit is currently stationed in front of the Taos County Sheriff's Office for those who'd like to pay tribute before the services tomorrow. Also up in northern New Mexico, an interesting story out of Mora County, where a judge has rejected a plea deal for a man accused of killing a woman and two young children in a car crash related to street racing because the judge felt the deal was too lenient. According to police reports, in 2022, Jesse Blanco and two friends were street racing through neighborhoods in the village of Wagon Mound. Data from Blanco's vehicle show he was reaching speeds of 123 miles per hour before he smashed into another vehicle driven by Irene Romero. Romero, 9-year-old Daniela Lopez, and 4-year-old Annalise Romero all were killed in the crash, and a breathalyzer test came back showing Blanco had a blood alcohol level of twice the legal limit. The plea deal with prosecutors would sentence Blanco to a maximum of 15 years behind bars, but Judge Flora Gallegos refused the agreement. Now court records show Blanco is scheduled to go on trial in August. According to the New Mexico Center on Law and Poverty, roughly 30,000 New Mexicans may be eligible for their share of around $200 million. More from Mike Gaba.
3: The payouts stem from a 2023 class action lawsuit the center filed against the New Mexico Department of Workforce Solutions, which initially overpaid thousands of New Mexicans in federal relief funds. The center said the state should be doing more to get the word out because many people simply have not checked their DWS account since the benefits ended. There are several events DWS holds across the state that could be utilized for this specific outreach. Mike Gaba, News Radio, KKOB.
21: Well, more of the morning show with Bob Clark and Candy. Also, traffic coming up next. The news brought to you by your New Mexico Honda dealers. Another news update in about 30 minutes. And right now in Santa Fe, it's 62 degrees. Here in Albuquerque, 67. And in Las Vegas, it's 52, Taos, 58. I'm Sultan Chani Salcedo, 96.3 News Radio, KKOB.
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7: 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Bob Clark with you here on 96.3 News Radio KKOB. School's out for summer.
11: Woo!
7: Oh, that was not good. That was very disappointing.
11: Stupid voice.
7: So we're going to talk summer jobs in a moment. But first, update on traffic and weather together every 10 minutes. Here's Candy Cruz.
11: Everything's the same. No crashes.
7: Still. That's fantastic.
11: I know. It's magic. It's a magical Friday morning. Okay. Yeah. We do have construction, though, and that's got Paseo shut down in both directions between Universe and Unser. That's going to go on until 5 o'clock this evening. Take Rainbow or Paradise instead. I'm Candy Cruz with KKOB Traffic every 10 minutes on the 7s.
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25: Clouds clear out and we stay sunny today. Albuquerque warms a few more degrees to 86. We'll hit 87 in Santa Fe. Mostly clear but breezy if you're stepping out tonight. 54 Albuquerque, 48 Santa Fe. For Saturday, go ahead and make those plans. We have 2 days of sunshine and warm temps coming our way. 83 Albuquerque, 75 Santa Fe. I'm meteorologist Olga Breeze for KOAT7.
7: Temperature in Albuquerque right now is 69 degrees. It's 65 in Rio Rancho, and 60 is the temperature this morning up in Santa Fe.
0: We're author of Albuquerque the Magazine's Best of the City, Albuquerque's best talk show, as voted by you. 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
7: Hi, everybody. Bob Clark along with Dale Cornelius down the hall. Candy Crew sitting right here in front of my face.
8: Yep.
7: I can see this morning again why it is sometimes you have self-prescribed or self-diagnosed ADD for your...
8: I'm just a little kooky.
7: Yes, apparently you are. So, yeah, yesterday was the last day of school, so we're going to talk about summer jobs here. This hour, and we can take your text messages at 505-243-3333. Coolest summer job you ever had when you were a kid.
8: Ooh.
7: All right. Before we get into this, I am still, look, I don't want to jinx anything, although I know I'm going to, but the idea that we still have not had a traffic accident impacting rush hour at this point on a Friday morning, any morning,
8: right,
7: is odd. And I'm wondering if it does have something to do with the fact that there's probably a lot less traffic on the roads. Now, it only takes one driver to get involved in a crash that impacts dozens of other drivers on their commute. I get that. But I wonder if there's just a lot less traffic on the roads this morning since the kids aren't going to school today.
8: Or, I mean, that probably has something to do with it. Also, your kids aren't in the car, you know, yap, yap, yapping away and fighting in the back seat and throwing Cheerios at you when you're driving. So I feel like that could also...
7: All right.
8: Positively.
7: Kids in the car.
8: Yeah. They can be a distraction.
7: Especially the younger ones.
8: Yeah.
7: Can be a distraction while you're trying to get them to school. Okay. But either way, we'll take it. I'm not, believe me, I'm not complaining.
8: But you're
7: at all
8: jinxing
7: we know we're going to get one.
8: Yeah.
7: There'll be at least one. But when you're sitting here at 8 o'clock, or I'm sorry, 8:07, and already talking about how there's still no accidents, it's like, wow.
8: Really not earning my keep today.
7: There might be a little fender bender somewhere, and everyone's pulled off the road and is having no impact whatsoever on traffic. But we're talking about accidents that are impacting rush hour.
8: Those are the ones I tend to...
7: Yes, those are the ones that you focus on.
8: The ones that impact you.
7: Still amazing. Still amazing at this point this morning. I know yesterday was the last day for students at APS schools. Today, according to the school calendar, teachers... still have to report, but I don't get the... I walked into an establishment yesterday afternoon to grab some food, and there was a significant number of teachers there celebrating.
8: Just drinking.
7: And my thought was, well, I'm not commenting on food and beverage. All I'm saying is they were cutting loose. And they were talking so loud and just celebrating. I thought immediately, it's like, my hunch is, even if they technically have to go to school tomorrow to wrap things up, my hunch is they're probably not. Or they're going to go much later in the day. Maybe they just have to go for 30 minutes or something along those
8: lines.
7: Clean
8: out their classroom, make sure the door is locked.
7: This is the last day for students, and they certainly are celebrating it. So enjoy your 2 months
8: off
7: for summer vacation. For the kids, summer jobs. And we've talked about this story over the years, and where summer teen employment for summer jobs way down to compared to what it used to be. And it still is, no question about it, but it is rebounding in recent summers. And in fact, according to some of the information we have, teen employment, 5.7 to 6 million teens working during the summer months, so summer jobs. And that is the highest that we've seen in nearly 20 years. So there has been some rebounding in teen employment.
8: Thank goodness.
7: The reasons for that is obviously higher wages. I mean, many cities, and Albuquerque, maybe we're even going to have a higher minimum wage after the city council meeting on Monday, but higher wages as teens looking for summer jobs. The labor market overall is pretty strong, especially in the areas where teens tend to work, recreation, food service, hospitality, rising education costs. So kids need to work to earn a little bit more money. But here's one here's something on the list that certainly makes sense. And that is economic pressures on families. So perhaps parents
1: don't feel as comfortable right now as they used to about just providing everything
8: right
1: for their kids.
8: Nor should you.
1: Well, under any circumstances. Right. I don't care how much money the parents have. You never should get to the point where you just give your teens everything that they ask for. Go out and get a job, earn the money, and buy it, because there's more of a buy-in emotionally.
8: You got to teach these kids some life lessons. Release them onto the public with these, entitlement attitudes.
1: That was always one of the major negatives to the decrease in recent decades of teens and summer jobs, is they're missing out on opportunities to learn how to work and how to be more responsible.
8: And the value of a dollar.
1: The value of a dollar. How to earn money. How to save money. Because when it's their money, I guarantee you, they're smarter with it.
8: Yeah. Once they figure out it takes this many hours of work to buy this Xbox game, then they start to understand and equate money with work.
1: And then, of course, the other thing is they earn a paycheck and they can see, they can put two and two together about how much they pay in taxes.
8: Right. Yep.
1: As well.
8: 100%.
1: It's like, now, wait a minute. I work 40 hours for $14 an hour, and this is all I'm taking home? Yep, welcome to the real world.
8: We're all getting hosed.
1: Yes, exactly.
8: Vote better.
1: So everything that we just mentioned are incredibly valuable lessons that teens, young kids can get from summer jobs. Wallet Hub just released a survey, and they do this every year around this time as well, as kids are breaking from school. Top states and top cities. For summer jobs, and Albuquerque, of course, included in these rankings, and we'll tell you where Albuquerque is right now. But there are obviously ongoing challenges, and there are reasons why, legitimate reasons why, fewer teens have been working summer jobs. And it's not just necessarily because they're laying around playing Xbox and video games. So we'll talk about all of that coming up in just a moment. But your text messages as well, 505-243-3333, coolest summer job you ever had. Right now, let's get an update on traffic and weather together every 10 minutes here on 96.3 News Radio KKOB. Candy Cruz.
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8: No crashes to report, just that construction. That's got Paseo blocked off east and westbound from Universe to Unser. That's going to go on until 5 o'clock this evening. Take Rainbow or Paradise instead. I'm Candy Cruz with KKOB Traffic every 10 minutes on the 7th.
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25: Clouds clear out and we stay sunny today. Albuquerque warms a few more degrees to 86. We'll hit 87 in Santa Fe. Mostly clear but breezy if you're stepping out tonight. 54 Albuquerque, 48 Santa Fe. For Saturday, go ahead and make those plans. We have 2 days of sunshine and warm temps coming our way. 83 Albuquerque, 75 Santa Fe. I'm meteorologist Olga Breeze for KOAT 7.
1: Here in Albuquerque, we do have partly cloudy skies. Temperature is 69 degrees. It's 65 in Rio Rancho, and 60 is the temperature this morning in Santa Fe. Coolest summer job you ever had? Send us a text message at 505-243-3333. This listener says Discount Tire. Worked there because it was a great company to work for because they had good part-time hours and pretty good pay, and then you had skill development as part of that as well.
8: Sounds excellent.
1: Yeah. I mean, Discount Tire, I could see that being a good summer job for a kid for the positions that are available because they're open basically during normal business hours Monday through Saturday, and they're closed on Sunday.
8: Yeah.
1: So.
8: Plus, when you take off those lug nuts, it makes a cool noise.
1: Yes. Yes, it does.
8: I love Discount Tire.
1: No question. Now, some of the reasons why the teen labor market during the summer has been much lower than historic rates many, many years ago is because with rising minimum wages automation has become an issue for some jobs that used to be good summer jobs, like self-checkout. And, you know, our phones and everything that you can do remotely nowadays. So that's been a factor. Older workers competing with teens when it comes to summer jobs and part-time jobs overall. Retirees and other adults who want to supplement their income in recent years have been taking more of the jobs that teens used to fill, especially during the summertime. And then just a long-term shift in terms of year-round academics and year-round extracurricular activities and sports. There have been kids who've just focused on their, who've continued to either go to summer school and to build up on their academics to prepare for college. And then there have been kids who are involved in athletes, multiple sports, where they go to AAU camps and other summer camps for to hone their skills athletically.
11: Interesting.
1: As well, and other extracurricular activities. And then the other reason, and we talk about, you know, higher minimum wages, there's been plenty of documented proof that higher minimum wages, especially when you get into the area of what they want to do here in Albuquerque, get to $15 an hour and then some in the years to come, is higher minimum wages, and we saw this in Santa Fe, hurts teen employment. Because if you own a business and you do have a job available, even if it's just for the summer, but you know you have to pay $15 or more, a minimum wage, then you're more likely going to hire someone who's already coming with experience.
11: Right.
1: And you don't want to hire somebody who really doesn't have any experience whatsoever and is just learning their way. So that hurts.
11: Older and more responsible.
1: That is an absolute fact. And it's been documented in multiple studies over the years. It's 822 here on 96.3 News Radio KKOB.
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1: 8:25 is the time. Bob Clark, along with Gil Cornelius, Candy Cruz. School's out for summer, so we're talking summer jobs. Coolest summer job you ever had. Someone just texted in about the worst summer job they ever had, so I guess we could include that. as well. But this listener says, the summer after I graduated from high school, I had three jobs. One at Century Rio, 24, the theater. Worked for Allied Van Lines. And then also had a paper route.
8: Oh, look at you.
1: Let me tell you something. Home delivery of the newspaper has, I mean, that used to be a kid's job, yeah. Even all year long. I mean, right. After school or before you went to school, kids would deliver the newspapers. Now that's all done by adults for the newspapers that are still existing and for people who still get home delivery of the newspaper. I still get home delivery on the weekends, Friday, Saturday, and Sunday. Because when I'm off, I like to, on Saturday or Sunday especially, I like to walk out and get the newspaper and bring it in and shake it a little bit. And
8: tactile.
1: Leaf through it and stuff.
8: It's just that nice smell.
1: It's just something I've always... always enjoyed doing.
8: It's a Bobism.
1: It is. I still keep the newspaper, the journal, for home delivery. And the guy who delivers my paper, I mean, he's there early, so I don't necessarily see him and get to say hi to him and talk to him at all. But he's an older guy.
8: Oh, okay.
1: Oh, yeah, absolutely. And they aren't riding bikes anymore to deliver the paper. Driving their cars. This woman says, I'm assuming it's a woman. I shouldn't do that, though. Says, the worst job I ever had was at JB's on 4th Street. I had a boss, not going to name him. She names names.
8: Nice.
1: But I'll just say Michael. I had a boss, Michael. She gave me his full name. I got a social security number, too. that's hilarious. Named Michael. He told me every day how much I sucked, knowing it was my first job. So he eventually moved me over to hostess. Maybe the fact that she said hostess is why I assume it's from a girl. Then he stuck his hand in my pocket and pulled out my pager that I had and then fired me on the spot for having a pager at work. So we're going back away here.
8: Pager time.
1: If you had a pager.
8: It's the 90s.
1: Whoa.
8: I had a pager.
1: Early 90s. Drug dealers used to use pagers all the time.
8: Yep.
1: Absolutely. So I guess we'll include that too. Best and worst. Summer jobs, 505-243-3333. When I was a kid, we had a ready-made and a great summer job at Hershey Park.
8: Yeah, that sounds
1: everyone
8: awesome.
1: Everyone worked at Hershey Park, and I got to work on the rides.
8: That sounds so cool.
1: Got to work on the Super Duper Looper, got to work on the wooden roller coaster, the Comet.
8: Nice.
1: Yeah, and the way they did it, they worked out the hours. It was perfect because the park was open 10 a.m. to 10 p.m. So the first shift, you'd work 10 to 4. And then the second shift would come in at 4 and work till close. But the way they rotated those schedules, it always led to a longer weekend. Because when your weekend came up where you were off that Friday at 4 p.m. and didn't have to come into work until Monday at 4 p.m.
8: Perfect. That sounds lovely.
1: They really went out of their way to structure the schedules that way to make the jobs as appealing as possible.
8: Oh, how nice.
1: Everyone loved working at Hershey Park. Absolutely. So if you wanted to go down to the shore for a long weekend or go down to Philadelphia or whatever, you felt like you had the time to do it.
8: Yeah.
1: All right, let's get an update on traffic. Here's Candy Cruz.
8: I still don't have any crashes to report. I cannot believe this. We do have construction. That's got Paseo shut down both directions from Universe to Unser. That's going to go on till about 5 o'clock this evening, so take Paradise or Rainbow instead. I'm Candy Cruz with KKOB Traffic every 10 minutes on the 7s.
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8: 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I'm Candy Cruz from the 96.3 News Radio KKOB Traffic Center.
25: Clouds clear out and we stay sunny today. Albuquerque warms a few more degrees to 86. We'll hit 87 in Santa Fe. Mostly clear but breezy if you're stepping out tonight. 54 Albuquerque, 48 Santa Fe. I'm meteorologist Olga Breeze for KOAT7.
1: Here in Albuquerque right now, it's 70 degrees, 67 in Rio Rancho, and 61 up in Santa Fe. News is next.
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18: 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Today is Friday, the 29th of May, 2026. Right now in Albuquerque, 68 degrees and a high today of 86. Santa Fe right now, 63 and a high today of 74. An Albuquerque man has been sentenced to life in prison after his conviction for a murder in 2024, where the victim was shot multiple times. Samuel Jimenez Perez was sentenced Thursday for the murder of Rosendo Martinez in September of 2024. According to court records, Jimenez Perez went to Martinez's home wearing a bulletproof vest and armed with a semi-automatic handgun. Martinez was shot seven times. Under New Mexico law, a life sentence for first-degree murder means Jimenez will not be eligible for parole for at least 30 years. The New Mexico State Land Office conducted a two-day public hearing this week over a proposal that would increase the amount of money oil and gas companies operating on state land must guarantee for plugging and cleaning wells and would implement annual reporting requirements. Michael Carlisle has more.
19: Currently, oil and gas operators are required to guarantee a minimum $10,000 bond for a single lease, $20,000 for multiple leases, or $25,000 for a mega bond that includes activities in addition to oil and gas operations, according to the state land office. The proposal before the office would increase that minimum from $10,000 to $150,000. Some environmental advocates praise the proposal, but some continue to argue that it doesn't go far enough. Michael Carlisle, News Radio KKOB.
18: Well, if you haven't voted yet, you might take advantage of it this weekend and have some fun at the same time. Bernalillo County voters will have the opportunity. And Natasha Leyva, well, tells us how and where.
20: The county clerk's office is bringing its mobile voting unit to the International Fest at Phil Cochone Park on Saturday. The unit will be open from 10 a.m. to 6 p.m., offering both early voting and same-day voter registration on the final day of early voting ahead of the June primary election. International Fest runs from 2 to 6 p.m. at the park on Southern Boulevard Southeast. County officials say there will also be 20 other early voting locations open across Bernalillo County that day, with those sites operating until 7 p.m. Natasha Leyva, News Radio, KKOB.
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21: With your Sports Animal Short, brought to you by Sandia Resort and Casino, I'm Jeff Symbieta. Game 7 Western Conference Final in the NBA will be tomorrow night in Oklahoma. Spurs made sure that happened with a 118-91 victory over the Thunder last night in Texas. Victor Wembanyama had 28 points, but that doesn't tell the story. 4 of 6 from the field, including 3 three-pointers, 5 rebounds, and a block and a steal in the first quarter to set the tone. Game 7 tomorrow night in Oklahoma. Isotopes won yesterday afternoon 12-7 over El Paso. Same two teams tonight at the ballpark. They'll play also Saturday and Sunday. United will be on the road. They play in Hartford on Saturday. And the New Mexico Chupacabras are back in Tingley Coliseum. Indoor football. Chupacabras host former Duke City Gladiator quarterback Nate Davis and San Diego 2 o'clock on Sunday. Want more? We're talking sports on 95.9 FM and AM 610, the Sports Animal. I'm Jeff Symbieta.
18: And the morning show with Bob Clark and Candy continues. 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Traffic is next. Right now in Albuquerque, 68 degrees. Santa Fe, 63. I'm Sultan Chani Salcedo, 96.3 News Radio, KKOB.
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1: 8:34, Bob Clark along with Adele Cornelius, Andy Cruz, 96.3 News Radio KKOB. School's out for summer, so we're talking summer jobs. Best and worst summer job that you ever had, 505-243-3333. You can email me as well, bob@newsradiokkob.com. This texter says a car hop on roller skates.
8: That would be a blast.
1: She doesn't say where, but Sonic.
8: Probably
1: might have,
8: Sonic,
1: or,
8: yeah.
1: You know, if there was another, you know.
8: The old Twisters and the old Hurricanes sometimes maybe
1: did they
8: have those.
1: This is an email from Susie. She's a fellow back East Coaster.
8: Hey, Suze.
1: Grew up back there. And she was a lifeguard in the town of Ocean Grove, New Jersey, right next to Asbury Park. She goes, I was basically, and it was on the beach, overseeing the ocean there, and she was paid to sit. She goes, I was paid to basically sit and tan myself, although I would get sunburn occasionally. She goes, I was able to look at great-looking guys, and only occasionally did I have to pull someone from the ocean. And then she says, it was fabulous.
8: That does sound awesome. That does sound great.
1: Yeah, just
8: good for you.
1: Could you imagine, though? He says, hey, what were you doing when this person was swept away? Well, I was looking at great-looking guys. I was tanning myself. But thank goodness she was able to, she didn't have to pull people out of the ocean very often. That's fantastic. You know, and one of the things about working, I was talking about working rides at Hershey Park, and, you know, you would, I worked mainly at the Super Duper Looper, which back in the day was one of the very first metal loop coasters on the East Coast. So it was very popular when it opened.
8: Yeah.
1: And then the old school Comet, the wooden roller coaster. There were a couple of other rides you would have to work as part of that grouping. Mm-hmm. And one of them was the Kitty bumper cars. And
8: your portions.
1: Yeah. Yeah, you'd go

0: little boys that would come up and just run right into you.
1: Yep. Like you got a target on the back of your legs.
0: They'd hit the back of one car. It would spin around, and the pole that goes up to the roof would hit me. I got hit in the side of the head one time.
1: That explains some things.
0: But one other ride that I really enjoyed working was the Coal Cracker, and that was the water ride at Hershey Park. And sometimes you'd be down in the main area where the line, people would walk in, and you'd help them make sure they got to the boat and things like that, make sure everything was okay. But every once in a while, you'd get to work at the top of the incline. You know, the boat would come out of the station, if you will, and then float on some of the water right there, and then latch on and go up to the top to where then you would start your, So there was a position where you had a chair at the top of that ramp. And you would just sit there as the boats came by. And, you know, you get to see people right before they go down the big hill and stuff. And that was always a lot of fun. You were mainly there just in case, you know, the ride broke and the boats got stuck on the ramp. And you'd be there to help people, and especially if they had to ultimately end up get out of the boats and walk back down. Fortunately, that never happened.
1: Yeah.
0: But you were there just in case.
1: Yeah.
0: Basically just sitting there with a little umbrella.
1: Awesome.
0: Yeah, it was really cool. That was a lot of fun. 505-243-3333. And your first summer job, right? You actually were in radio.
1: Well, that wasn't my first summer job. My first job was at the hardware store in the East Mountains.
0: Oh, that
1: Davis
0: sounds like
1: True
0: fun.
1: Value Hardware, which was a blast because the guy who owned it, Rick Davis, was just a gem. He was a lot of fun. I used to play pranks on him all the time, and he was just a great sport about it. But I had a great time working for him. So that was my first job, but I did start radio while I was still a teenager.
0: Okay.
1: So technically, that would be probably the funnest.
0: But they stuck you on overnights back in the
1: day,
0: right?
1: Well, I did. I was a morning show intern first, and then I did overnights and had that overnight shift as well. So
0: morning
1: I did
0: show?
1: That at the same time I was working at Hastings and the hardware store.
0: Morning show intern.
1: Yeah.
0: That sounds appealing. We may have to get a morning show intern to work with you and I and Dale.
1: Oh, I'd have to bring breakfast and organize all
0: this
1: stuff. Like, I did it was like a real 40 hours a week.
0: Yeah.
1: Of real work.
0: Of course, knowing
1: it's
0: what's going on.
1: Days.
0: What's going on nowadays, it'd have to be an unpaid internship.
1: Yeah, it was unpaid. No, it was definitely unpaid.
0: All right. What do you think, Dale? We got ourselves an unpaid intern here for the morning show.
2: I love the sound of it.
1: And yeah, exactly. What's Jack doing?
2: Yeah, he's got a couple of months open all of a sudden. And
0: What's Jack doing? He's 7. We have to be a little older than that.
1: Yeah.
0: All right, let's get an update on traffic. Here's Katie Cruz.
1: We don't have any crashes. We've got construction that's got Paseo shut down both directions between Universe and Unser. That's going to go on until 5 this evening. Take Rainbow or Paradise instead. I'm Candy Cruz with KKOB Traffic every 10 minutes on the 7s. If you see an accident, call the Traffic Tracker Hotline, 505-767-9167. I'm Candy Cruz from the 96.3 News Radio KKOB Traffic Center.
3: Clouds clear out and we stay sunny today. Albuquerque warms a few more degrees to 86. We'll hit 87 in Santa Fe. Mostly clear but breezy if you're stepping out tonight. 54 Albuquerque, 48 Santa Fe. For Saturday, go ahead and make those plans. We have 2 days of sunshine and warm temps coming our way. 83 Albuquerque, 75 Santa Fe. I'm meteorologist Olga Breeze for KOAT7.
0: Here in Albuquerque right now, we do have a temperature of 70 degrees. It's 68 in Rio Rancho, and 61 is the temperature in Santa Fe. 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
0: 8:44 is the time this morning. School's out for summer, so we're talking summer jobs. A little more on this WalletHub study, too, that identifies the top states and cities for summer jobs. They looked at various factors to come up with these rankings. But the top-tier states for summer employment for teens, New Hampshire, Vermont, South Dakota, and Texas. The top-ranked cities include Scottsdale, Arizona. That's ranked number one. Columbia, Maryland. I wonder if the Meriwether Post Pavilion, great concert venue there, is still open in Columbia, Maryland. And then South Burlington, Vermont. The worst cities
6: for
0: summer jobs. Yeah, the lowest-ranked, Memphis, Tennessee. That's kind of surprising.
6: Me. They've got all those restaurants and bars.
0: Burger, barbecue joints. Great music scene.
6: Excellent music scene.
0: Maybe everyone in the summer goes to Nashville, gets jobs there. Laredo, Texas, Baton Rouge. Huh. And then the dead last out of California was the Moreno Valley. Very, very, very low there on the job market for teens. So out of the 182 cities that were ranked, some of the cities here, including Albuquerque, Colorado Springs came in at number 26.
7: Nice.
0: Phoenix at 37. Salt Lake at 55, Denver at 57, Tucson at number 68, Oklahoma City was 95, Las Cruces made this list at not very high, but 142, and El Paso came in pretty low. In fact, they just missed out on being in the bottom 10. They came in at number 157. Drum roll, please, there, D.C., or maybe that's something we can do. We can hire a summer intern to run the hot keyboard so Dale doesn't worry about it.
6: I feel like Jack can do that.
0: Albuquerque, again, 182 cities, and we came in exactly right at the midway point at number 91.
6: Okay.
0: So, and one of the cool jobs here in Albuquerque, actually the summer, some of the best summer jobs are through the city, especially being a lifeguard at the summer pools, at the city pools that are open now as well. And somebody also said that they had a neat summer job at President's Park in Carlsbad. We had a power wheeler, a little train, a carousel, and paddle boats.
6: Because
0: there was a lot
6: awesome.
0: Of blast, and then I went on to become a lifeguard as well.
6: Excellent.
0: I have to imagine that when the beach was open, when the beach existed here in Albuquerque, that had to be a glorious place for a summer job.
6: I love that place so much. I really wish they'd somehow bring that back. The beach was just a blast. Mm-hmm. Wonderful place. Wonderful time.
0: Yeah.
6: And it kept kids out of trouble. We need, you know, more big, cool places like that.
0: If you're on Facebook, there are a couple of Albuquerque-themed pages out there. And one of them is sort of like the old days. Sort of a nostalgia page for Albuquerque to go along with the Albuquerque foodies and a couple of other, you know, if you grew up in Albuquerque, you know, it's those kinds of pages where you'll see oftentimes people will post, and I just saw one last week, people will post pictures of the beach.
6: Carlos sent me a commercial for the beach that I was on somehow.
0: Oh, no kidding.
6: Yeah, I was.
0: Oh, was it the TV commercial?
6: Yeah.
0: I think it's for Dance, Dance, Dance.
6: It's a TV.
0: Yes, I think that, I think we actually talked about that a couple of summers ago, that you actually briefly appeared on a TV commercial for the beach.
6: It was just a little bit of candy.
0: You were out there shaking your moneymaker.
6: Yeah, when I had one, the good old days. Now it just gives change.
0: Absolutely. And I've got to imagine Uncle Cliff's has been and continues to be a great place for a summer job.
6: Oh, I bet. They wouldn't know because they didn't hire me. But I did apply.
0: Absolutely. All right, let's get an update on traffic and weather together every 10 minutes. Here's Candy Cruz.
6: Still no crashes to worry about. Construction, though, does still have Paseo shut down, east and westbound from Universe to UNSER. That's going to go on till 5 this evening, so take Rainbow or Paradise instead. I'm Candy Cruz with KKOB Traffic every 10 minutes on the 7s. If you see an accident, call the Traffic Tracker Hotline, 505-767-9167. I'm Candy Cruz from the 96.3 News Radio KKOB Traffic Center.
7: Clouds clear out and we stay sunny today. Albuquerque warms a few more degrees to 86. We'll hit 87 in Santa Fe. Mostly clear but breezy if you're stepping out tonight. 54 Albuquerque, 48 Santa Fe. For Saturday, go ahead and make those plans. We have 2 days of sunshine and warm temps coming our way. 83 Albuquerque, 75 Santa Fe. I'm meteorologist Olga Breeze for KOAT7.
0: Here in Albuquerque right now, we do have a temperature this morning of 71 degrees at 68 in Rio Rancho, and 61 is the temperature right now in Santa Fe. Mm-hmm. 8:49 is the time this morning. A couple of other text messages here. The one says the biopark.
6: Ooh, that would be cool.
0: Has plenty of summer jobs for teenagers, and they say that that's a neat place to work. I bet it would be.
6: I'd be trying to pet a shark the whole time.
0: Especially if you got to work over at the polar bear exhibit. Oh, just watch them jump into that. Oh, on a hot
6: summer's day.
0: I don't know. I mean, other than,
6: and they look cuddly.
0: Well, they do.
6: I know you shouldn't cuddle them, but
0: exactly,
6: they give off that vibe.
0: But just to sit there and watch them just dive into the beautiful clear water,
6: the belly flops.
0: That's a part of that exhibit. That would be a neat exhibit to work at. You probably don't get stationed just at one. You probably, you know, they rotate you around a little bit.
6: But still, they're all cool creatures. Like, yeah. It's still an awesome.
0: Another nice exhibit to work at the biopark would be at the penguin chill.
6: Oh.
0: Especially if you get to be inside.
6: Right. Or those little otters. The otters are adorable. I love the otters. They're just hysterical. They're like tiny polar bears. They play with each other and all these little, they've got all these little toys in there.
0: You know, another factor too, when it comes to historically, again, the teen summer job market seems to be rebounding. It's not back to where it used to be back in the 70s and into the 80s, but it is the numbers that we have, the strongest labor participation for teens this summer since 2007. So
6: it's a start.
0: It's a trend that has been reversing a little bit. And the other thing is just for kids who are in school, I mean, the summers are shorter than ever.
6: Yeah.
0: They don't get as much time off as they used to. So sometimes that's a factor in all of it. I remember one of the first times, and I just enjoy talking about this topic. It's just a great way to reminisce, you know, about when you were a kid and the summer jobs that you would work. And of course, as I said, we just had a lot of fun working at Hershey Park. And that led to other neat jobs in Hershey, too. I you know, you'd work the summers at Hershey Park. And then you would continue on working part-time in Hershey Park Arena. I started out as an usher there and eventually became a member of the Rink Rat team.
6: Awesome.
0: And drive you get to drive the Zamboni and things like that. So that was a lot of fun. Plus then, once you were working in the arena, you got to see all of the concerts.
6: Right.
0: You got to see all of the hockey games.
6: Oh, man.
0: For free.
6: Yeah, that's a good.
0: Because part of our job as a Rink Rat would be to, you know, set up the floor for a concert, put out the floor seats, you know, put the right. boards over the ice and things like that, cover up the ice and then put the seats down while they were putting the stage up and things like that.
6: Cool,
0: so, yeah,
6: man.
0: Got a lot of neat opportunities there in Hershey as well. So it was, and one summer I actually worked at the Hershey Nursery mowing grass at the Hershey properties.
6: Oh, that's cool too.
0: Yes, yeah. And the reason I made the switch there, at least for one summer before I ended up going off to New Mexico State College, is because it was hard work, especially out, you know, you'd work 7 to 3, so there was still a part of your day where you were out there at peak heat and summer yeah. humidity and things like that, but you worked Monday through Friday, 7 to 3.
6: What a great schedule, yeah.
0: That was a perfect shift.
6: That's excellent.
0: Absolutely. 852 here on 96.3 News Radio, KKOB.
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0: Here's a text. When I was in high school, this person says they were a camp counselor.
6: Oh, that's cool.
0: At the camps for YMCA.
6: That'd be fun.
0: That sounds like a fun job, unless you end up with at a summer camp where Freddy Krueger's roaming around.
6: It's less pleasant.
0: Do I have the right slasher?
6: I don't know. I don't watch slasher movies. But I'm sure you're in the ballpark.
0: One of those
6: slashers.
0: Okay. That's always a fun topic. And thank you very much for all of your text messages. It's not just Friday. It is a Rio Grande Foundation Friday. Paul Gessing, I think he's already lurking around out there somewhere.
6: Polly G.
0: He is on the show with us, president of the Rio Grande Foundation. And, of course, we have many, many topics we're going to discuss, including the big issue right now that is scheduled perhaps for a vote this Monday night, June 1st, a proposal to raise the minimum wage here in Albuquerque from currently $12 to $15. So we'll talk to Paul about that. But right now, let's get a final check of traffic on this, what's been a very quiet rush hour this morning here in Albuquerque. Overall, 8:57. Here's Candy Cruz.
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6: So we still don't have any crashes. Wow. Paseo is shut down until 5 o'clock this evening between Universe and Unser. So you'll want to take Paradise or Rainbow instead. I'm Candy Cruz with KKOB Traffic every 10 minutes on the 7s. If you see an accident, call the Traffic Tracker Hotline, 505-767-9167. I'm Candy Cruz from the 96.3 News Radio KKOB Traffic Center.
7: Clouds clear out and we stay sunny today. Albuquerque warms a few more degrees to 86. We'll hit 87 in Santa Fe. Mostly clear but breezy if you're stepping out tonight. 54 Albuquerque, 48 Santa Fe. I'm meteorologist Olga Breeze for KOAT7.
0: Here in Albuquerque right now, we do have a temperature this morning of 72 degrees at 66 in Rio Rancho. And 61 is the temperature this morning in Santa Fe. Paul Gessing of the Rio Grande Foundation coming up next after the news on News Radio KKOB.
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14: From ABC News. I'm Sherry Preston. A federal judge has ordered a temporary halt to any payouts coming from President Trump's so-called anti-weaponization fund while a lawsuit brought by two January 6 police officers against it is carried out.
15: The order from District Judge Leonie Brinkema specifically bars the administration, quote, from taking any further action pursuant to the creation or operation of the anti-weaponization fund. Judge Brinkema has ordered an expedited briefing schedule in the lawsuit and a hearing set for Friday, June 12th. Alex Mallon, ABC News, Washington.
14: On Capitol Hill right now, former Attorney General Pam Bondi, who is answering questions not under oath and behind closed doors about the release of the Epstein files. James Comer is chairman of the House Oversight Committee.
16: We're going to do everything in our ability to hold people accountable and try to understand how the government
17: failed, but they did. They failed. There's no question.
14: Several of Jeffrey Epstein's victims were there as Bondi walked in. We've been here before. We'll see if this one holds. The latest draft plan for a 60-day ceasefire between the U.S. and Iran appears close. It would reopen the Strait of Hormuz and lift the U.S. naval blockade while discussions on Iran's nuclear program take place. ABC's Ian Pannell.
18: All those key issues, those problematic issues that weren't agreed on before the war, during the war, or during this ceasefire period have been kicked into the long grass. They won't be discussed until a later stage. And we have to wait and see the detail on exactly what that contains, presumably Iran's nuclear program, and how much time is being given for that to be agreed upon.
14: A successful rescue from inside that cave in Laos. Crews have rescued one person, and the late information we have is that that person has been brought to the surface. A bus failed to slow down in a construction zone on I-95 in Virginia today, striking several cars. Five people killed, 34 injured. You're listening to ABC News.
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20: 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It's 9.02, and right now in Albuquerque, 68 degrees, a high today of 86, up in Santa Fe, 64, and a high today of 74. A man convicted of shooting a woman in the head at a Southeast Albuquerque apartment complex has been sentenced to life in prison. Houston Cote was found guilty in April of first-degree murder for the fatal shooting of Barbara Chavez in August of 2024. The shooting happened in an apartment complex on the 1000 block of Valencia Drive Southeast. According to court records, Cote went to Chavez's apartment demanding his belongings. When the situation escalated, he fired several shots into the apartment. Chavez was shot in the head and was killed instantly. Cote will not be eligible for parole for at least 30 years. Investigations continue down in Las Cruces after a duplex exploded yesterday just after 11 o'clock in the morning. Las Cruces Fire and Police investigators, as well as ATF, are looking into the cause of the explosion and the subsequent fire. Three residents from the adjoining home were temporarily displaced and received assistance from the American Red Cross. The body of a person was found inside the building after the fire was out. And the body will now be brought to Albuquerque for the New Mexico Medical Investigator's Office to do an autopsy. A new report is putting New Mexico among the states with the highest rates of deadly highway crashes. Michael Carlisle tells us more.
21: Igniting the house.
22: According to a nationwide analysis by Grigor Law, New Mexico ranks fourth in the country for fatal crashes per capita, averaging nearly 100 deadly crashes each year. That equals about 8.4 deaths per 100,000 residents, one of the highest rates in the U.S. The report also finds fatal crashes in the state rose steadily from 2020 through 2023, increasing from 150 to a peak of 194 before dropping to 169 in 2024. Even with that decline, totals remain above earlier levels. Researchers also ranked New Mexico ninth when comparing crashes to the number of miles driven, pointing to ongoing safety concerns across the state's highways. Michael Carlisle, News Radio KKOB.
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23: With your Sports Animal Short, brought to you by Sandia Resort and Casino, I'm Jeff Sembietta. Game 7 Western Conference Final in the NBA will be tomorrow night in Oklahoma. Spurs made sure that happened with a 118-91 victory over the Thunder last night in Texas. Victor Wembanyama had 28 points, but that doesn't tell the story. 4 of 6 from the field, including 3 three-pointers, 5 rebounds, and a block and a steal in the first quarter to set the tone. Game 7 tomorrow night in Oklahoma. Iced Hopes won yesterday afternoon 12-7 over El Paso. Same two teams tonight at the ballpark. They'll play also Saturday and Sunday. The United will be on the road. They play in Hartford on Saturday. And the New Mexico Chupacabras are back in Tingley Coliseum. Indoor football. Chupacabras host former Duke City Gladiator quarterback Nate Davis and San Diego 2 o'clock on Sunday. Want more? We're talking sports on 95.9 FM and AM 610, the Sports Animal. I'm Jeff Symbieta.
2: Okay, thanks a lot. Stand by for another news update in about 30 minutes. The morning show with Bob Clark continues. Right now in Las Vegas, it's 60, Rio Rancho 66, and 68 here in Albuquerque. And here's more weather now for your weekend from our friends at KOAT, Action 7 News.
7: Clouds clear out and we stay sunny today. Albuquerque warms a few more degrees to 86. We'll hit 87 in Santa Fe. Mostly clear but breezy if you're stepping out tonight. 54 Albuquerque, 48 Santa Fe. For Saturday, go ahead and make those plans. We have 2 days of sunshine and warm temps coming our way. 83 Albuquerque, 75 Santa Fe. I'm meteorologist Olga Breeze for KOAT 7.
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0: Oh, it's not just Friday. It is a Rio Grande Foundation Friday. Bob Clark, along with our producer, Dale Cornelius, here on 96.3 News Radio, KKOB. And with us on the program, the president of the Rio Grande Foundation, Paul Gessing, and he'll be with us for the hour. And if you have any questions or comments regarding any of the issues we'll be discussing, just send us a text message at 505-243-3333. Paul, how you doing today?
25: Doing great.
0: What are the Gessing children doing now that school's out?
25: Well, my oldest is working at a certain local pizza joint known for its ranch dressing.
0: Okay. we were talking summer jobs in the 8 o'clock hour, and that's not unusual for that to be a summer job for kids that are in school, and oftentimes the first job that they get.
25: Tried and true path.
0: Yep.
25: So she's learning how a job works.
0: Now, is this her first summer job?
25: This is her first real summer job.
0: Okay,
25: yes.
0: Perfect. Well, yep. That goes right along with the topic that we have before we get to minimum wage and that debate that's coming up before city council on Monday. You had a pretty cool summer job when you were growing up back in Ohio, didn't you?
25: Yeah, golf caddy.
0: Nice.
25: We operated kind of outside the system. It was strictly a cash operation. So minimum wage laws and all those good things did not apply to us. But I was making, you know, here we're well past 25 years over, since I did that. And you know, if you carried two bags at a time, you could make $50 for 4 hours or so. So, especially back in those ancient times, that was a pretty good deal.
0: So you didn't get an hourly wage. You and the other caddies worked on tips.
25: Exactly. We were given, you know, there was a required minimum for a round of 18, and then you got more based on how well you did and the golfer's own predilections, as you can imagine.
0: Yeah, I would assume the golfers who really had a good round were in a good mood, and were like, here you go, kid.
25: Yeah,
0: here's an extra 20 for you.
25: Exactly. So it was great, being outdoors all the time during
0: exercise,
25: the summer. Very good exercise. there were drawbacks. You had to wake up quite early, get those better golfers in the early morning. And back east, of course, with all the water and the moisture and all the
0: humidity
25: stuff,
0: is just
25: you went through shoes very quickly.
0: I bet you did.
25: They were quite wet.
0: Absolutely. All right. And of course, as we've talked about, most summer jobs, you know, you're beginning. You know, you get a lot of valuable lessons you can learn. And I'm trying to remember what the minimum wage was when I was a kid back working in Hershey Park. I think it was somewhere in the neighborhood of $3.25 an hour.
25: Yeah.
0: I think that was the minimum wage. I'll have to double check on that. But speaking of minimum wage, Paul, the city council on Monday, an ordinance, a proposal, is already coming up for, at least as we sit here right now, it is scheduled for a vote on Monday night, June 1st, and it's a bill that was only introduced a couple of weeks ago, so it's been fast-tracked, so it's been able to bypass any committee hearings whatsoever, and I'm sure that's very intentional. But we're talking about a minimum wage ordinance here. If approved, the mayor's definitely going to sign it because it's his idea.
25: Yep.
0: It's just a matter. They have four city councilors who are co-sponsoring the ordinance now, and I'm sure it's going to come down to Clarissa Pena, who is going to be the swing vote on this. But if it's approved by city council and then signed by the mayor, January 1st, so in 7 months, the minimum wage in Albuquerque will go from $12 to $15, all in one fell swoop, no phase-in, at least the way the ordinance is put together right now. And then it would continue to increase, not just based on the annual CPI inflation rate, but it also would include the increase in rent on average here in Albuquerque. And when Carol White from the New Mexico Restaurant Association was on with us yesterday, she said under that formula, we could have a minimum wage in about 10 years of in Albuquerque of $28 an hour minimum wage. Your thoughts on this proposal?
25: Yeah, I really dislike the cost of living approach. And that's something that's brand new, really. Santa Fe has implemented a law on the minimum wage like that, but they haven't actually done the calculations because it was passed last year. So $15 an hour and potentially very aggressive increases could be a real challenge moving forward for our businesses. But of course, we're already at a $12 an hour wage. That's a state law. Technically, Albuquerque's wage doesn't apply now because it's the state's overriding law that impacts things. And
0: yeah, I think the Albuquerque locally mandated minimum wage right now sits at $11.85.
25: Exactly.
0: So obviously, it just automatically goes up to the state minimum wage of $12.
25: Yeah, and just philosophically, the Rio Grande Foundation, we have a real problem with multiple jurisdictions. Look, I am glad it's one of the things that Washington has done right, not touching the federal minimum wage. I know a lot of people give pushback on that. Well, let the states make their own decisions and mistakes, unfortunately. Texas, right next door, has adhered to the federal minimum wage. Here in New Mexico, we've, of course, gone higher. $12 isn't at the cutting edge of those wage rates, but it's on the elevated side for sure, especially given our relatively low cost of living. And $15 an hour will be a real challenge, especially for the smaller businesses, the, you know, city that's not growing very quickly, a city that just lost 2/3 of its Wendy's franchises. That obviously wasn't driven specifically by this minimum wage, but all of those factors combined, what I tell people time and time again is economics is on the margins. When you make a little difference in a specific policy, you're just piling it on top of a lot of other policies, and it's going to make doing business in our city even more difficult.
0: And plus, this increase, again, as it stands now, the proposal, we're not just talking about giving minimum wage earners who are in those jobs right now a raise. You're talking about people who make $14, $13 an hour, who make $14 an hour, will all be getting a raise. So this would be, economically, this would be an even bigger impact on small businesses out there. And then people who currently do make $15 an hour, because they have a graduated rate wage structure at a lot of these jobs, they're going to want a raise too.
25: Yeah.
0: So, I mean, we don't really know what the true cost is going to be, but if you just look at 10 minimum wage jobs for a small business, it would result in an increase in wage costs, $75,000 a year, not to mention the fact that obviously they'd be paying more in payroll taxes to the federal government. That's something that people don't really tend to focus on, but that's a reality for businesses too.
25: Yeah, well, and you may be aware, your listeners may be aware, that California recently adopted a $20 an hour minimum wage for fast food workers. And a study by University of California, Santa Cruz, looked at what the impacts were on that. And they found, I know this is going to be a real shock, reduced employee hours, increased automation, and increased menu prices. So this is not new. This is basic economics 101. And yeah, we're not going to $20 an hour, but the difference between California at 20 and us at 15 is not very significant, and we'll see negative impacts. And I'm worried at what it could do to kids like my daughter and others who are, she's definitely making less than $15 an hour now, although we love Dion's and they do pay great. It's a great place to work, but will they be able to sustain that increase for all of their employees? I don't know.
0: I know Tammy Feeblecorn and Stephanie Tejas are trying to make the case that this kind of minimum wage increase results in an economic boon, not economic. I just don't know where they're trying to suggest they have got the research to prove that, because that's just not the case. It will result, especially when you, and again, it's not just by, it's Paul, my concern here is that we're not just talking about going to 12 to 15 over a 2 to 3 year phase-in period, where at least the businesses have a better idea of how to plan for it. We're talking about all at once on January 1st.
25: Yeah.
0: If they think that that's not going to, if they don't think that's going to result in fewer jobs, and for people who do keep their jobs, fewer hours, they're just not being truthful about it, or they can't grasp economics.
25: Well, Feeblecorn was quoted pretty extensively in some media articles saying that, oh, you know, this is just going to increase wages. There's not going to be any negative impacts here. And it's just a fundamental misunderstanding. You can tell that progressives don't run many businesses because they don't understand this basic impact, is that there is no money tree out back for any business. There's no pile of money that they're just sitting on. They are trying to make their bottom line every single month. And that it's like a balloon. Every time you push or pull on certain aspects of that balloon, you shift things around. And yeah, maybe you're going to be able to pay more for certain people, but you're also going to cut those hours and automate wherever possible. So there's no free lunch in economics.
0: No, absolutely. And the other aspect of this, too, is not only will it result in fewer hours for the employees who get to keep their jobs, it will obviously raise menu costs and menu prices and costs on other services for smaller businesses. So that impacts everybody. Then the other aspect of this as well is there's really no way of knowing who decides not to set up a business in Albuquerque then.
25: Yeah.
0: You know what I mean?
25: And we've already stagnated as a city. We're basically stagnant population.
0: I mean, if someone is thinking of opening a small business, the first thing I'm doing is going to Northwest Albuquerque, and I'm going right on the other side of the city border, and I'm setting up my shop right inside Rio Rancho.
25: Right.
0: It's for them to suggest that this is going to lead to economic development and not a contraction of the economy is just foolishness.
25: Absolutely. And just real quickly, again, this is likely to be voted on in a final vote on Monday. You can go to our website, heirsofenchantment.com, and we have a action alert. Folks can drop a line to their city councilors. Monday night, if you show up at the meeting and speak, you can sign up this afternoon around 5 or so for public comments. And make sure you do that ahead of time, so it'll save you a lot of time and heartache on Monday night as they discuss this late into the evening, perhaps.
0: And it's going to be,
25: So we need everybody, all hands on deck, to make sure that they reach out, especially, as you mentioned, Clarissa Pena. I think it's safe to say that the four progressives, although I understand Joaquin Baca may be willing to negotiate on some aspects of the phase-in kind of thing and whatnot. So gotcha. All of those progressives are worth reaching out to, and the Republicans as well, especially Brooke Besson. But in general, everybody needs to hear from you.
0: Yeah, and if you can't be at the meeting Monday and you don't want to stand up and speak, you can just email all of the counselors as well. Just go to cabq.gov. But, you know, one of the interesting points is because, you know, as we know on a lot of these topics, Clarissa Pena has become the swing vote. Yeah. And she has swung in favor of being pro-business on some of these issues. But you made a good point that I didn't really think of. She is the city council president, and there's there's only one way a bill can get fast-tracked the way this one has been, and that's if she allows it. So that we don't know for sure which way she's leaning, but that could indicate that she has some support for this bill, and maybe it could be a yes vote.
25: Absolutely. But on the other hand, she's representing parts of kind of the South Valley, a more lower income demographic, and that is the area, those are the people that are going to be most negatively impacted, a lot of small businesses in that district, by this policy as well.
0: All right, we'll have more with Paul Guessing coming up next here on News Radio KKOB.
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0: Because that's a little trick they like to throw.
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0: 9:25 is the time this morning. Bob Clark will continue now with Paul Guessing, president of the Rio Grande Foundation. And Paul, a couple of other things here regarding the minimum wage ordinance proposal that goes before the city council that I wanted to talk about. First off, I do want to clarify something too, because oftentimes it's not unusual when you see a minimum wage ordinance or really any ordinance that passes more burdens onto our small businesses that oftentimes the quote unquote city is exempt. But that's not the case with this bill, right? So this, especially like summer jobs for the city that might be in that neighborhood of $12, $13, $14, they would be required to pay the higher minimum wage as well, which of course it's not their money, so they don't really care.
25: Yeah, it says in the bill that employer does include the city of Albuquerque.
0: Okay.
25: So that is a start. At least they will be beholden to it. Of course, they get their money from we the people, the taxpayers. So they don't necessarily have that many concerns with effectively using our dollars anyway.
0: Okay. The other thing that I wanted to talk a little bit about as well is the fact that Tammy Thiebelkorn really has latched on to this notion that Albuquerque has one of the most expensive rents of any city in the entire country. And that's just simply not true, is it?
25: No, and it's ludicrous, quite honestly, because we are not a fast-growing city. But according to Wallet Hub, they looked at 182 major U.S. cities and found that renters in Albuquerque paid the 33rd least amount of rent as a percentage of their incomes.
0: Yeah.
25: So that is a pretty good indicator that we're certainly not out of line. 33rd out of 182 is pretty darn reasonable. And Bismarck, North Dakota coming in number one.
0: Yeah. And look, I'm not suggesting in any way that, you know, especially if you're paying rent, I get it. I'm not saying that it's cheap.
25: Yeah.
0: But Tammy Thiebelkorn, and this is the problem with this bill getting fast-tracked with no committee hearings.
25: Right.
0: And there's a reason they're doing that, because they just want to try to not necessarily sneak this thing through, because it is getting more media attention now. But you're talking about a time of the year where school was winding up, graduation season was underway, we had the Memorial Day holiday weekend, summer travel getting started, schools, you know, closing down for the year, and then we had the primary election underway, and that was consuming a lot of the attention with the local media. And that's why it was only within the past few days where this started to get a lot of attention, just a few days before the vote scheduled for Monday night.
25: Yeah, I've followed.
0: That's not an accident.
25: Right. I followed city council for a long time, and one of the consistent things I've seen is that they like to schedule controversial votes during major events, especially election time and others, when people's attention is diverted elsewhere. And this is certainly one of those.
0: And the other thing I want to bring up here quickly before we go to the news is a text that I got. And again, this is something that a lot of people have conveniently forgotten. And this texter says, minimum wage was never designed to be a living wage. It's starting pay for unskilled labor. And the way the system has always worked is once you improve your working skills, once you learn the job, then you often, many businesses have these graduated pay increases for people. If they do start you out on a minimum wage, you always get the opportunity to make more money, the more experience that you get and the more skills that you learn along the way. And then the other thing is, as well, is once you learn skills to be a worker, the idea is that you then go on and find a better job, a higher paying job, get on a career track.
25: Yeah, a minimum wage could also be called a wage floor, or cutting the lowest rungs out of the ladder in terms of job advancements. And we want people to do the opposite. We want them to have the opportunity to get those low-skill, low-wage jobs, learn about showing up for a job, learn skills, customer service, et cetera, and then move forward. And that's exactly what I want my daughter to be doing at Dion's or elsewhere in the future. And having a higher minimum wage makes it more difficult for those kids to get that foothold on the workforce.
0: Because especially if you're a small business owner and you know you have to pay at minimum $15 an hour, you're going to turn a blind eye to people who are just getting into the labor market, because you're going to want someone who's a little more experienced if you have to pay them $15.
25: Absolutely.
0: All right, we'll take a break for the news. More with Paul Gessing next year on News Radio KKOB.
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15: 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Right now in Albuquerque, 68 degrees. High today, 86. Up in Santa Fe, 65. High of 74. Interesting story out of Mora County, where a judge has rejected a plea deal for a man accused of killing a woman and two young children in a serious car crash related to street racing because the judge felt the deal was too lenient. According to police reports, back in 2022, Jesse Blanco and two friends were street racing through neighborhoods in Wagon Mound, and data from Blanco's vehicle showed he had reached speeds of up to 123 miles per hour before crashing into the vehicle driven by Irene Romero. Romero, 9-year-old Daniela Lopez, and 4-year-old Annalise Romero all died in the crash. The breathalyzer test came back showing Blanco had a blood alcohol level of twice the legal limit. The plea deal with prosecutors would have sentenced Blanco to a maximum of 15 years, but Judge Flora Gallegos did not agree with it. She said it was too lenient, and now court records show Blanco is scheduled for trial in August. An Albuquerque man was sentenced, meanwhile, to life in prison after his conviction for a murder in 2024, where the victim was shot multiple times. Samuel Jimenez Perez was sentenced Thursday for the murder of Rosendo Martinez in September of 2024. According to court records, Jimenez Perez went to Martinez's home wearing a bulletproof vest and armed with a semi-automatic handgun, and Martinez was shot seven times. Under New Mexico law, life sentence for first-degree murder means Jimenez will not be eligible for parole for at least 30 years. And now we have an update on that cockfighting ring back down in Chavez County, where several arrests were made back in March. Michael Carlisle has the details.
16: In March, officials busted a large cockfighting ring at the Anaya Trinity Ranch. During that day, the sheriff's office seized more than $180,000 in cash from the ranch location. Since discovering the ring, the sheriff's office has obtained more than 20 search warrants and has identified two primary suspects, Sergio Jimenez and Simon Anaya. The investigation found more than 100 people were in attendance that night. Michael Carlisle, News Radio KKOB.
15: Stand by for another news update in about 30 minutes with Natasha Leyva for News 24/7. 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Right now in Los Alamos, it's 63, Las Vegas 66, 68 in Rio Rancho, also here in Albuquerque, and in Santa Fe, it's 65. And a great weekend coming up, and we'll tell you more right now with our friends from KOAT, Action 7 News.
7: Clouds clear out and we stay sunny today. Albuquerque warms a few more degrees to 86. We'll hit 87 in Santa Fe. Mostly clear but breezy if you're stepping out tonight. 54 Albuquerque, 48 Santa Fe. For Saturday, go ahead and make those plans. We have 2 days of sunshine and warm temps coming our way. 83 Albuquerque, 75 Santa Fe. I'm meteorologist Olga Breeze for KOAT 7.
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0: 9:36 is the time this morning. Bob Clark, along with Paul Gessing, president of the Rio Grande Foundation. Well, let's talk about an LFC report, Legislative Finance Committee report, on economic development policies.
25: Yeah, and they look at what are called tax expenditures. Now, that is a fraught term right off the top of the bat there, Bob, because a tax expenditure implies that envision a world where the government had all the money. They had 100% of the money, and then they allowed you to keep some of the money. That is the mindset around tax expenditures. So the report starts off with the line. In fiscal year 2025, New Mexico spends $520 million on 24 economic development tax expenditures. Well,

0: Obviously, we agree that any economic development incentive, especially the ones they're spending, like film, but in general, they are not as effective as just cutting taxes across the board for everybody. Reform the GRT, eliminate the personal income tax, make New Mexico more economically attractive. That is the way to maximize bang for your buck in terms of these incentives. And yeah, so I agree with them on that. That's the approach that we should have in New Mexico, is broadly lowering our tax burden and making our state more attractive.
1: All right. So while you have disagreements with how they framed the report, it still basically came back and said, we're not getting bang for our buck.
0: It did.
1: Okay.
0: And now, again, you can look at this a couple different ways. And I'll say one is, most taxes, almost never are you going to generate more money for a state or a federal government than you're going to lose in terms of a tax reduction. As much as many conservatives want to imply that a tax cut is revenue positive for the state, there is, at least for a long time, a loss of revenue. That doesn't mean it's not effective. It just means that you're not collecting as much revenue when you cut taxes. But over the long term, you grow your economy, you grow your population, you attract businesses, and that's where you're starting
1: and
0: to see revenue positivity.
1: On an individual level, too, if we get to keep more of our money,
0: exactly,
1: that ends up getting cycled back into the local economy through spending, and then they collect GRT or sales taxes or whatever you want to call it. But even if we did sort of a more across-the-board tax reform, tax cuts, what about the argument that we would still hear, I'm assuming, that, hey, we're competing with other states who are offering incentives. We're still going to have to offer incentives, regardless of what our overall tax policy is right now, or we're going to miss out on these projects.
0: And in targeted, specific instances, I am fine with reducing or eliminating certain taxes on businesses if we have a coherent policy that we are going to try to attract them. I fundamentally oppose the idea of actually spending money, cutting checks, especially Hollywood, to bring them here. And we've seen recent reporting, including KOB4, saying, the film industry in New Mexico is on an extended downward trajectory in spite of 25% return in terms of giving them a check back for 25% of what they spend previously. And now it's up to 40%, and we give all kinds of other incentives to the film industry. So that's the one that I think really sticks out. Unfortunately, I don't think the LFC really captures that, because I don't know how they treated spending versus just a tax reduction, and that's a big problem.
1: And just quickly, there was another LFC report just out in recent days as well, again, examining bang for our buck when it comes to the enormous amount of money that we are spending to try to deal with the homeless problem, not just at the state level, but also here at the city of Albuquerque level as well. Hundreds of millions of dollars have been pumped into the Gateway Center, and it's not working. Our homelessness problem is actually worse now than it was the year before, and the year before that, and the year before that. So we're spending hundreds of millions of dollars in taxpayer funds, and the problem's actually getting worse. There's a shock.
0: Well, it's funny these reports came out so close together, because on one hand, they're complaining about taxpayers spending money at the state level to attract businesses, and then next report over, they're saying, well, you're spending all this money on homelessness, and you're attracting too many of them. It's economic development for the homeless is what we're doing at the state and local government level. And that's obviously not the approach we should be taking. It should be treatment focused, making sure that the people who are having problems and realistically can be helped are helped, but not putting generous policies in place that are going to attract more and more of them to our city.
1: No question. Now, when we talk about economic development projects, even ones that fall into the category of much smaller and maybe even more local, but you were part of a story with our TV news partner, Channel 7, recently, talking about what happened to Unser Crossing. And this is a project that dates back 20 years ago and really received a significant amount of media coverage at the time the city was trying to develop this.
0: Yeah, and broadly speaking, it's down at Central and Unser, an area, I live on the west side and have driven numerous times down to that area, never noticed, it's kind of one of those things, you don't notice what's not there. But when I actually went down and met the film crew and a reporter from Channel 7, there's a Define Fitness, it's kind of behind that area. But as it turns out, there's all this parking space, there's curbs, there's clearly probably sewer and water that's been put underneath

0: that, and all of it done by the taxpayers of Albuquerque and possibly the county, et cetera. But it's just sitting there. And here we are in a city that's suffering from a housing shortage, a shortage of open space available to develop. And, you know, Central and Wyoming, or Central and Unser are not the most socioeconomically successful areas of our city, but that is certainly an area that could be developed and made into, you know, a better area with more commercial development and more, you know, apartments and whatnot. And here we are with an empty lot 20 years in. It's crazy.
1: Yeah, it was one of those philosophies. If you build it, they will come. They built it, and they didn't come.
0: That only works for baseball stadiums
1: apparently,
0: in Iowa.
1: In cornfields. All right, school's out for summer, so a new report on teachers' unions. We'll talk about that next with Paul here on News Radio KKOB.
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1: Time this morning. Bob Clark, we continue now with Paul Gessing, president of the Rio Grande Foundation. And Paul, as we noted at the very beginning of the hour, school's out for summer. And you actually have a new report that you just saw on teachers' unions that rank them, I guess, what, state by state?
0: Yeah, it's the Fordham Institute, which is an education reform-oriented nonprofit, and they looked at various components, various variables that lead to union strength in each state or the weakness of teachers' unions by state. New Mexico, not surprisingly, it's not the number one state. It's number 20th overall All right. in terms of union strength.
1: Now, when you sent me that ranking, that story yesterday, I have to tell you, I was a little surprised that we were ranked that high.
0: Not that we have
1: a weak union, but I just didn't think new. I mean, top 20 is pretty significant ranking.
0: Yeah, and they look at these variables: resources and membership, involvement in politics, labor and bargaining policies, policy wins and losses, and perceived influence. And that's the one where our unions were not number one, but number two.
1: In perceived influence.
0: And I think that makes a lot of sense because New Mexico is a state where, yes, the unions do not have quite the iron lock they do in other states. Top ones are Vermont, California, Massachusetts, New Jersey. You know, some of these eastern states in particular, or deep, deep blue states that have been blue for quite a while with a lot more resources.
1: That's us.
0: New Mexico, the perception that unions control things is really, I think, because there's no counterweight to the unions. The business community here is relatively weak, and they have limited ability and levers to play ball in whether it's APS or statewide education policy, especially in a deep blue state like New Mexico. So, yeah, 20th isn't necessarily the highest, but it is interesting to see that certainly regionally, when you compare us with our neighboring states, Arizona, 43rd in terms of union influence, 34th in Utah, 26th in Colorado, 46th in Texas, 50th in Oklahoma. So we are in an area that is pretty hostile to unions, teachers' unions, but in New Mexico, we have a pretty powerful teachers' union.
1: Well, that's because we have people in statewide elective offices and locally as well who are, we're a much bluer state now than we used to be even just a decade ago.
0: Yep.
1: Obviously. I mean, look what happened just in the transition from the Susana Martinez administration as it relates to education policy.
0: Sure.
1: and what happened as soon as Michelle Lujan Grisham took over. Yep. And every single policy that the administration under Susana Martinez was able to put in place that they didn't need legislative approval, because as we know, everything, you know, the state Senate never approved anything.
0: Right.
1: I mean, there might have been a few wins here and there, but for the most part, as soon as Michelle Lujan Grisham took over, any policy, whether it was working or not, just got tossed.
0: Yeah.
1: And they started all over again. And they wonder why we're still 50th.
0: And New Mexico's never been a hotbed like Arizona has for school choice, which, of course, school choice undermines the unions by giving kids and families options, whereas New Mexico, we've had charter schools, which mostly are non-union, but that's not the kind of choice that's going to really make a huge difference. Charter schools are great, but the private school choice is where you really hit the road.
1: Absolutely, and we do know that the unions here in New Mexico, especially the ATF, Albuquerque Teachers Federation, they opposed the banning social promotion.
0: Yep.
1: They opposed. They even opposed bonuses that the Martinez administration put into place for successful teachers, because they didn't want their teachers to be divided into groups that said, "Hey, they're really good, and these teachers suck."
0: Right.
1: I mean, they even fought against bonuses for high performing teachers in the state of New Mexico. It's just absolute madness. And I guess some recent news here in Albuquerque is that Ellen Bernstein, the longtime leader of the Albuquerque Teachers Federation, has announced her retirement. So we'll have a new leader there coming up. It'll be interesting to see who ends up getting that job.
0: I can bet you they're not going to support school choice or reducing education budgets. So, you know, once you hit that kind of position, you may be more or less effective. And I'm sure Bernstein, certainly having been there for quite a while, would be considered a highly effective leader in her position. But they have so many people in the legislature that are former or current educators or part of APS, et cetera. It's a system in New Mexico that is definitely geared towards support for the unions.
1: All right, we'll come back, wrap things up with Paul Gessing next on News Radio KKOB.
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1: All right, 90 seconds left with Paul guessing. Two things quick, Paul. First off, the Rio Grande Foundation, you're going to be involved in a ranked choice voting discussion / debate. Tell us about that real quick.
0: Yeah, a group called Braver Angels, which tries to foment dialogue in our communities, having it tomorrow at the UNM Continuing Ed Center over on University, 2 to 4 p.m. You can find out more at heirsofenchantment.com or reach out to the Braver Angels.
1: Sounds like it'll be fun.
0: Chapter here. Yeah, I'll be speaking against ranked choice voting. I know.
1: Good.
0: I know. Amazing. So the other one is RioGrandeFoundation.org/events. Go to that tab. We are having a luncheon on June 3rd with Anastasia Bowden of the Pacific Legal Foundation, previewing decisions coming up with the U.S. Supreme Court, as they always do in late June. And, of course, the futures of Justices Thomas and Alito, two of the greatest justices of all time, and right now on the court, the two oldest justices. And what will that look like in terms of replacing those two on the court?
1: Very good. All right. So again, and then of course remind people if they want to reach out and be a part of the discussion with City Council on Monday, they can find links on your website too, right?
0: Yes, heirsofenchantment.com. You can go to cabq.gov just to sign up or send them a letter as well.
1: See you in 2 weeks, Paul. 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
13: From ABC News, Mike Dubusky. President Trump now says he's meeting with aides to make a final determination on moving forward with a deal to extend the Iran ceasefire. Sources tell ABC News the framework peace deal that's on the table right now would extend the ceasefire by 60 days while negotiations on Iran's nuclear program take place. But both Iran and the U.S. still need to sign off on it. More from ABC's Ian Panel.
14: We have been here before. In fact, at least four or five occasions. We've been told that a deal was close at hand, only for it not to materialize. It's not just President Trump who needs to sign off on it. Also, the Supreme Leader of Iran, Mujtaba Khamenei, needs to agree to it.
13: Meanwhile, on Capitol Hill, Attorney General Pam Bondi is telling members of the House Oversight Committee that the Justice Department has released all of the Epstein files it's been required to, but that she did not lead every aspect of the process. Bondi has faced intense criticism for her handling of the files. Marina Lacerda, an Epstein survivor, spoke with ABC News ahead of the proceedings.
15: We just hope that she is here to, you know, make some sense out of everything, because the last time we were here, it was a lot of lashing. There was a lot of dehumanizing the survivors. So we hope that she finds it in her heart to speak the truth today.
13: A federal judge has blocked the Justice Department's anti-weaponization fund as she considers arguments in a lawsuit brought by a former January 6th prosecutor.
16: Does the Department of Justice appeal this ruling? We'll have to see what they do there. But the reality is that anything that was happening in terms of the commission and getting this fund up and running is, at least for now, halted. So no payments can go out and it can't really be created, if you will.
13: ABC's Catherine Falders. Virginia State Police now say a bus struck six vehicles on I-95 in Virginia around a work zone, killing five people and sending more than 30 to the hospital. The crash happened just after 2:30 this morning. 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
17: Here's the latest news from 96.3's Radio KKOB. I'm Natasha Leba. One person is dead and a duplex is destroyed after an explosion in Las Cruces. KKOB's Zoltan Jenny Salcedo has the details.
18: The explosion happened shortly after 11 a.m. Thursday. Fire crews say the blast and resulting fire caused part of the structure to collapse, including the roof over a garage where two vehicles were parked. Firefighters located one person dead inside the home. Investigators from Las Cruces Fire and Police, along with ATF, are working to determine the cause of the explosion. But neighbors say there may have been actually more than one explosion.
19: Igniting the house, because there was no fire until the second or third explosion. And then as people were trying to get towards the house, there were little explosions going off. Anyone that was going towards the house, I told, there's too many explosions, back it up. As everyone started to back away, explosion 4 and 5 happened.
18: Three people from the neighboring unit have been displaced and are receiving assistance from the Red Cross. The victim will be taken to the New Mexico Office of the Medical Investigator for an autopsy. Sultan Chani Salcedo, News Radio, KKOB.
17: The New Mexico Public Education Department and the New Mexico Office of African American Affairs are wanting to hear from the public. More of that story comes from KKOB's Mike Gaba.
20: The two entities are co-hosting a statewide community listening session to hear from students, families, and community centers. 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The event is being held from 6 until 8 p.m. on June 11th. At the African American Performing Arts Center in Albuquerque. The discussion sessions will include guided prompts and opportunities for participants to submit questions. The event is free, and there is a virtual participation option available. Registration is required, and light food along with beverages will be available. 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
17: Gas prices across New Mexico are easing slightly after the Memorial Day holiday, but drivers are still paying more than they did a year ago. KKOB's Michael Carlisle has the numbers.
21: According to AAA, the statewide average for a gallon of regular unleaded is now $4.24, down 26 cents from last week. Even with that drop, prices remain about $1.30 higher than this time last year. There's also a noticeable difference depending on where you're filling up. Farmington has the highest average at $4.56 a gallon, while Las Cruces drivers are seeing the lowest prices at just over $4. AAA says falling crude oil prices, tied in part to international developments, are helping bring some short-term relief, but with summer travel ramping up, demand is also expected to climb, which could keep prices elevated and lead to fluctuations in the weeks ahead. Michael Carlisle, News Radio, KKOB.
17: 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Another news update will be in 30 minutes. 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
22: Clouds clear out and we stay sunny today. Albuquerque warms a few more degrees to 86. We'll hit 87 in Santa Fe. Mostly clear but breezy if you're stepping out tonight. 54 Albuquerque, 48 Santa Fe. For Saturday, go ahead and make those plans. We have 2 days of sunshine and warm temps coming our way. 83 Albuquerque, 75 Santa Fe. I'm meteorologist Olga Breeze for KOAT 7.
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8: All right, 844-484-3872, 844-4 the USA. That is the way to join us today. From coast to coast, from sea to shining sea, get in here on the program. A busy one to start today with breaking news. The President of the United States in the Situation Room at the White House right now, surrounded by all of those fancy screens, telecommunications equipment, military advisors, as he is contemplating signing off on a big deal, at least the beginnings of one, with the Iranian regime. The president just saying within the last hour on Truth Social that he was en route to that Situation Room. And here's what he's offered us in terms of the never-ending transparency of the Trump administration. He says the following: Iran must agree that they will never have a nuclear weapon or bomb. The Hormuz Strait must be immediately open. No tolls for unrestricted shipping traffic in both directions. All water mines, bombs, if any, will be terminated. We have removed through detonation numerous such mines with our great underwater minesweepers. Iran will complete the immediate removal and or detonation of any mines that are left, which will not be many. Ships caught in the strait due to our amazing and unprecedented naval blockade, which will now be lifted. You hear that? He says it's being lifted. May start the process of heading home. Say hello to your wives, husbands, parents, and families from me, your favorite president. He's even in these serious statements, he's always the consummate comedian. The enriched material, sometimes referred to as nuclear dust, by the president, which is buried deep underground with virtually collapsed mountains caused by our powerful B-2 bomber attack 11 months ago, sitting on top of it, will be unearthed by the United States, which it is agreed is the only country, along with China, with the mechanical capability of doing so, in close coordination and conjunction with the Islamic Republic of Iran, plus the International Atomic Energy Agency, and destroyed. No money will be exchanged until further notice. Other items of far less importance have been agreed to. I will be meeting now in the Situation Room to make a final determination. Thank you for your attention to this matter, President Donald J. Trump. Now, Jim, if I was a betting man, I would say he's about to sign off on this deal. I think.
9: Yes!
8: I think so. That's either a yes of enthusiasm, a yes of agreement. You know, either way, that's a yes. Thank you for that. But the president is clearly on the verge of signing off on this deal. Now, could things change? Yeah, absolutely. President Trump will change his position from time to time at a moment's notice, depending on the conditions and whether or not he really believes the Iranians are going to honor anything about this. I have told you all week, before you even begin to panic, first of all, keep cool, my babies. Before you even begin to panic that Iran is somehow going to pull the wool over the eyes of this guy, of President Trump, this dealmaker, the only way they get access to anything is if they give us what we want. That includes with a signed-off memorandum of understanding. They have to give us what we want. What do we want? The Strait of Hormuz to be open. We want nukes to go away. No more enriched nuclear material in Iran, and no more enrichment of nuclear material in Iran. But Vince, what about the ballistic missile program? I'm glad you asked about that. You want to know about the ballistic missile program? It's virtually non-existent now. We have destroyed the ballistic missile capacity of Iran at glorious levels. Glorious levels. You know where they were before? Previously, prior to this war, prior to us moving to strike Iran and its leadership and its military and its weapons development, they were developing over 100 ballistic missiles, a month. 100 ballistic missiles a month, creating massive stockpiles. In fact, the predicate to us going in, as Secretary of State Marco Rubio so eloquently described, was the fact that they were building that ballistic missile stockpile to untenable levels, to a level at which it would have been very, very difficult. In fact, the math would have been entirely different if we had tried to stop this time next year. The ballistic missile shield was designed to protect the development of their nuclear program, and we couldn't let that happen. That is the timing that the Trump administration used to take these strikes. So what have we done? Well, we've destroyed their missile production capacity. Whereas they were at over 100 a month before, they are now down between, you ready for the big numbers? 0 to 5. 0 to 5 per month. They're producing nothing in terms of their ballistic missiles. We've destroyed their production capacity. So if that is in any way your concern, which it should be, good news. We've obliterated their ability to produce ballistic missiles. It's wonderful. So now the president is trying to figure out, what do we do next? How do we get the nuclear material out of the country? And we get this indication this morning that the United States is going to handle this. We're not going to hand it off to Russia. We're not going to hand it off to China. It's not going to be handed off to some adversary who's going to arrange a backroom deal with Iran in order to preserve the enriched uranium stockpile and then quietly shepherd it back into the country. That's not going to be the way this works. President Trump is in charge of this process. He's going to remove it, and he just said he's going to destroy it. And you also hear that he's got the International Atomic Energy Agency involved, which means there have been a lot of moving parts that have already been underway, some of which have been out of sight, a lot of which has been out of sight of the public, but definitely right there sitting on the Resolute desk for the president of the United States. So now he's meeting in this important situation room at the White House. Now, why is that? Why is it in the Situation Room and not inside the Oval Office? Why is it not in the White House residence? Why is it not in some other location? I would venture a guess that this is a meeting that's not only being handled in person at the White House, but has virtual attendees as well. That he's bringing in voices from around the planet, the kinds of people he needs to talk to, to finalize the beginnings of this deal. Now, this is not the grand signature. This will not be whatever is agreed to today. If this heads the way that all of us kind of expect at this hour, this is not the final deal with Iran. This isn't. This is a memorandum of understanding. It's the beginnings of a process to remove all of that enriched nuclear material. This is going to take 1 to 2 months by some of the projections from the Trump administration. And then hopefully at the conclusion of it, if we get the Iranians to behave, we can move towards a level that we can actually start to release some of the sanctions because we reward them for their good and compliant behavior with the demands of the president of the United States. That's how this works. So we'll see. We'll see what happens here. At the end of that, then you might get a big signature, a big signing ceremony with the president of the United States. But we're not there yet. We have a ways to go. Now, yesterday, J.D. Vance was asked about all this. He's, of course, the vice president of the United States. He was standing on a tarmac yesterday, and he was asked about the president contemplating this. And we got confirmation that it is happening. The president is indeed considering this signature. Here's what the vice president said.
9: Well, I think it's hard to say exactly when or if the president is going to sign the MOU. We're going back and forth on a couple of language points. I do think that we've made a lot of progress here. It's very clear that I think the Iranians, they want a deal, and they want to open the Straits of Hormuz. We want them to open the Straits of Hormuz. There are a couple of issues on the nuclear stuff, the highly enriched stockpile, and also the question of enrichment. So, you know, we're going back and forth with them. We do think they're negotiating, at least so far, in good faith, and we're making some progress. Hopefully, we'll continue to make progress. The president will be in a position where he can endorse the agreement, but obviously, that's still TBD.
8: That's TBD. So that was so we had a lot of news headlines yesterday saying the president's considering it, the president's considering it. Then we actually got on the record confirmation from the vice president of the United States. And here we are with the president posting this to Truth Social. Now, what's the next step here? Do we hear from the president today? Does he go to Truth Social again? Well, we don't know. We don't know. Only he knows that. Only he knows that. We'll find out soon enough what he's up to. I can tell you that, Jim, I don't know if I mentioned this to you, our very own Reagan Reese, the White House correspondent for the Daily Caller, my White House correspondent, She's present there at the White House today. She's on what we call pull duty. In other words, she is the print reporter responsible for handling all of the print media today. And so the way that the pull works is each of the news outlets rotate who would get access to small events. And in the event that the president pulls a couple of reporters into, say, the Oval Office over the course of the next 3 hours, if that happens, well, Reagan will be there. Reagan could be one of the people right there to get one of the first questions into the president of the United States about this today. So we will have great access today as this story develops. And if they do ink a deal, well, keep an eye on the stock market. Things are going to be very interesting because you're going to suddenly see a lot of economic activity today. And those oil prices are going to really start dropping, which is good news for the rest of us. There's a lot more to get to. We'll do it ahead on The Vince Show.
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5: Right about it with Iran. Iran is very much... intent. They want very much to make a deal. So far, they haven't gotten there. We're not satisfied with it, but now we will be. We will be either that or we'll have to just finish the job. But their Navy is gone, as I've said 1,000 times. Their Navy is gone. Their Air Force is gone. Everything's gone, and they're negotiating on fumes. But we'll see what happens. Maybe we have to go back and finish it. Maybe we don't. Right now, I mean, you can speak to Steve Witkoff and Jared. They're doing a good job. But right now, I think it looks like they want to just make a deal. They want to. I don't think they have a choice.
8: I don't think they have a choice. I mean, this is a great expression. They're negotiating on fumes. I love that. That's a great way to describe it. By the way, the oil prices are dropping right now. West Texas Intermediate oil prices, CNBC reports, down more than 2% to $86.73 a barrel. Brent crude prices, which is the international benchmark, also fell more than 2% today to $91.61 per barrel. And in fact, it's been a big drop this month as the United States and Iran have seemed to be coming closer to a deal. A 17% drop so far this month. And we will see. Now, remember, you may see some of these claims that, oh, Iran just said they're going to keep their enriched material. So I don't know. What does that mean? How can he say there's going to be a deal? Again, keep cool, my babies. Keep cool. Because some of this is the IRGC running its mouth. And so here's one of the core questions we have that I have for sure, which is how can we get assurances that the more pragmatic people the administration thinks they've identified with the Iranian government can keep the lid on the lunatics at the IRGC? Because what good is a peace deal if you've got military components of your government who are constantly popping off, dropping mines in the strait, throwing, what do they call them, one-way attack drones? What's a one-way attack drone? That's a weird way. How about a kamikaze drone? That's how I would describe a one-way attack drone, meaning it's not returning. It's just attacking. Yeah. You got to contain that. Because if you don't contain that, you don't have a peace deal. If you've got war, you don't have peace. You see what I'm saying? It's like, you don't have to be George Orwell to figure this out. If you've got war, you don't have peace. So getting a lid on the IRGC is a very big thing. But the IRGC, they're the ones who are trying to upend this deal. They're the ones who constantly are trying to drop the mines. They're throwing the attack drones. They're making these claims in the media that, nope, we're not giving up any enriched anything. We're pursuing nukes no matter what you say. Those guys are dedicated to destroying the deal. So what has the president done? He's built this coalition in the Middle East, getting the Saudis, UAE, all of these countries, Kuwait, working together to say, okay, how can we bring pressure to bear on the Iranians, get them to the table to settle up for a deal? The Pakistanis, Oman, all of them. And then, of course, what comes next? The president said on Truth Social this week, he wants all these guys to sign the Abraham Accords. Wants everybody. We've got a couple of these countries already have. He wants to add to that list. He wants Abraham Accords all the way around the Middle East. So each of these countries recognize Israel, don't seek to undermine or destroy it, protect its existence in the Middle East, and then cool down the region together with Israel. Imagine that deal. Early in the president's political career, I remember this back in 2016 when he would talk about this. First of all, when he came down that golden escalator, he said Iran can't have a nuclear weapon. On the very same day that he was saying that we need to secure our border and we need to stop all of the rapists and murderers from coming across it. Remember that? The media was outraged that he appropriately identified the gaps in our sovereignty, the vulnerabilities to our country. On that very same day, he said Iran can't have a nuclear weapon. He's dedicated to stopping that. And throughout that campaign, that 2016 campaign, I remember him talking about striking a deal in the Middle East. And he said that would be the biggest deal that anyone's ever negotiated. That he goes, I've done a lot of deals. That would be the biggest one anyone's ever negotiated. You know, how many years have we seen what people call the Arab-Israeli conflict, the mayhem in the Middle East? Now, for so many decades, and well before that, President Trump's view is, look, if God put me on this earth to do anything, it's to negotiate deals that improve humanity's hand. And I'm going to try and do it here. If I can do it, then I'm going to pull it off. That's what he's working on right now. I wouldn't distrust him at all in this process. I would trust him as he handles this. There's a reason he hasn't signed off at any other point prior to this. There's a reason it took until today for him to say, we're very near the next phase of negotiations. It's not a final deal. This is not cutting checks. It's not emptying out banks across D.C., Maryland, and Virginia, and then sending pallets of cash so that the Iranians can fund Hezbollah and Hamas to commit acts of terrorism. That was the Obama way. We rejected the Obama way. We got rid of the Obama way. We said, hell with the Obama way. We keep voting for Donald Trump so that he can manage these very high-stakes negotiations. And as we speak, he's in the Situation Room handling it right now, which means as this show barrels forward, we expect to have breaking news. We'll see. They might have a long conversation in that Situation Room, but however long it is, we'll give you the details all ahead on The Vince Show.
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11: It's funny, Jill Biden, the fake doctor, is getting a lot of attention this week because she's doing interviews, once again, lying about her husband's mental condition. I'd never seen him like that before. Just that one debate night, I think he was having a stroke. A stroke? You thought he was having a stroke? Isn't it weird that she didn't intervene when she thought her husband was having a stroke? Let him burn. President Trump posted to Truth Social this week. He said Jill Biden, he was commenting on this because how can he resist? Jill Biden is now out there finally admitting that she did not know what went wrong with Sleepy Joe during our spectacular and highly rated 2024 presidential debate where Joe, I'm going to miss President Trump's debates. I really am. Where Joe was not exactly performing to the highest level of debate standards. She said that she thought he was having a stroke and various other really bad things, and yet never rushed onto the stage to help her troubled husband, as any good wife would do. The only thing she failed to mention was how well I was doing prior to his near total collapse. In other words, as many have asked, did my strong performance in that debate cause him to plain and simple choke, leading to his ignominious defeat, or were other reasons the cause? Nobody else knows the answer to that, but I do, says President Trump. I love that. So the president has reframed this. It's not merely Joe's, failing body and mind. It was President Trump's incredible performance that flattened Joe Biden in that debate. Jim, this may be one of the few times where I say I think the president might be giving himself a little too much credit here because I just think it was obvious. Like, Joe came into that debate. The guy can't think. And then we all got to witness it yet again. It was one of many occasions that we saw this. And all of those occasions reveal to us that Jill is lying about the idea that that Joe was somehow with it. I mean, it's all ridiculous. Remember, Jill had a spokesman by the name of Michael LaRosa. He was working for her. The first lady has her own spokesman. And that guy's name was Michael LaRosa. These days, is LaRosa a Fox News contributor, Jim? Is that what he does? I think he's on Fox a lot. They interview him a lot. But he's one of the guys who's come out from the Biden administration. And I think he thinks that, like, and probably rightfully so, that insofar as he can preserve his career going forward, he should probably be a little bit more honest about what's happening, what happened in the Biden era. And here he is kind of knocking Jill for trying to reinvent reality. Listen to him.
12: I think with this first clip, it has received so much backlash. It's been met with hostility, with more resentment from Democrats, with more skepticism. And I don't know why the team allowed her to be so exposed in a way that was going to generate heart.

0: this was this. Somebody tried to give him last rites while he was president. No, this goes back to the 80s. This is when he had the brain aneurysm, and they called a priest in to try and administer last rites, and she reportedly chased the priest away. Which, don't do that. Look, can I just offer some general life advice? Even if your loved one is going to make it, and you're pretty confident of it, never turn away a chance for prayer. Never turn away a chance. Like, why'd you run him out? Like, he was coming in to do an exorcism? No, don't! Don't chase him away!
1: Protesters and the president twice on the campaign. She's not somebody to just sit there if something's wrong. She knows when something's wrong with her husband. So I'm surprised that they decided to kind of write a new narrative and open her up to so much criticism.
0: Come on, Michael. You're not surprised. They were constantly trying to spin us. They're constantly trying to spin us. Again, what he's engaged in is he's trying to soften the landing for what is so obviously absurd. It's so dishonest. And he's like, oh, it's just awful that the team exposed her to this. She did this.
2: Can I raise a point?
0: Yeah, raise it.
2: So this was her first interview on a book tour, correct?
0: The first one I've seen.
2: Okay, so where does she go from here on the tour? Because you've already just blatantly lied. You can't change your story now that it's officially out there as your first interview for the book tour.
0: You got to spend all your time with people who are going to cover up for your lies. You got to sit down with Jen Psaki. You got to sit down with like Katie Couric or something. You have to. Now, it's not like this is like shooting fish in a barrel, Jim. I mean, you could pick. There's a lot of people who would compliantly conduct that interview in a way that elides past the obvious lies she's telling here. And I expect that that's probably going to continue.
1: And backlash from advisors who are speaking on blind quotes, who are there saying she's rewriting history.
0: So. Yeah. All right. So that's La Rosa. That was Jill Biden's former spokesman trying to work that muscle again to try and offer an explanation for the insanity that's coming out of her mouth this week. You know, as we were ending our program yesterday, CBS had released another clip that I shared with you, but I'll just remind you of it. This is Jill being cornered by the soft-spoken and slightly skeptical CBS reporter she's sitting with, who's like, really? You didn't ever see this? And Jill says, well, I mean, you look at him, it's the essence of Joe.
3: Did you ever see signs that he was falling into cognitive decline?
4: No.
3: No.
4: No.
3: Truly.
4: No.
3: I mean, people were saying he wasn't the same Joe Biden.
4: Well, I don't think that's true. He was the essence of the same Joe Biden, but...
0: Okay. Hold on a second. I think the beginning of this clip, what was the question?
3: Did you ever see signs that he was falling into cognitive decline?
4: No.
0: She says no. And then the woman's like, well, wait a second. He's not the same guy. And she's like, well, he was the essence of Joe Biden. Oh, I'm so sorry. The answer to the first question was yes. That he was a husk of his former self? That's your actual answer? The essence of Joe Biden is a euphemism for he's a thin husk of what he once used to be. That's what she's saying. And she's dressing it up as nicely as she can. Well, he's the essence of Joe. Even in this interview, again, La Rosa comes out and he's like, well, the team really, you know, they really made a mistake by putting her out here like this. No, she's the one who's lying. She has agency. I don't know about you, Jim, but I know Jim. Actually, Jim's a feminist like I am. We believe that women have agency. We're big believers in the fact that women have agency. And I happen to think that Jill Biden has agency. I'm not going to rob her of agency by saying that somebody else is responsible for the words that are coming out of her mouth. No, she's responsible, and she's lying. She's lying. And it takes barely any pushback to expose that. She's like, really? And she's like, well, he was the essence of Joe. The essence of Joe. Jim, what are we dealing with? The essence of Joe?
2: I think it's a new product that's come out recently. I just found it yesterday. Filled up the car with gas, and I saw this product.
0: Tell me about it.
2: It's called the Essence of Joe.
5: You're ready for that special night, and you want to make sure you hit just the right mood. You need...
4: the essence of Joe Biden.
5: Nothing will strike the right chord better than that.

0: that smell of tapioca, mothballs, and sauerkraut better than
1: the essence of Joe Biden.
0: So if you're ready to move in and sniff that special someone, causing major cringe and discomfort as you invade their space, make sure you have
1: the essence of Joe Biden
0: available at your local convenience store right next to the Christmas tree car deodorizers.
2: The Ode to Joe. You know something? I don't actually need to sample that. Don't bother. I get a feeling I would be disgusted by it. Have you seen the children recoil at it, the essence of Joe? The number of poor children who had to, like, literally reel back as he got too close to them. Whoa, too much. Way too much. The essence of Joe. I'm glad they're doing this during the midterms. They should. Can she
3: don't
2: write
3: sniff
2: a
3: sniff them.
2: Say that again? What was
3: don't
2: that?
3: Sniff them.
2: Don't sniff them. Yeah. Was that somebody? Oh, somebody yelled that to Joe, right? I forgot about that. That's a great one. I'm glad they're doing it during election season, though. Isn't that fun? Jill should write another book. And by the way, she didn't write this book. Somebody else wrote it. But they should release another book with Jill and or Joe's name on it going right into the 2028 presidential election. Wouldn't that be great? This is perfect timing. Because Democrats don't even know what to do with it. They're like, crap, we were trying to get this behind us. You know, the last thing we want to talk about is Joe Biden. Every time the whole country is reminded of Joe Biden, they're reminded of why they voted for Trump in such record numbers. So, yes, please, please, please keep giving us Biden books. They're so well-timed. This is perfect for us. Really funny. Just super crazy. Also, what happened to his stage 4 cancer? You remember this? Like, it was this massive story. Right after he was done being president, we got the news, conveniently timed to after the presidency was over, so that nobody knew about that he had this. What, it sounded like terminal cancer. It sounded really terrible. They said he's got stage 4 cancer. It came out. And then we've heard nothing. Were there any questions about this in the CBS interview? Do we know? I haven't seen a single clip.
4: No.
2: Are we confident of that, or are you just playing the soundbite? I don't know. I would assume that
5: I haven't
2: she would
5: heard
2: ask
5: anybody
2: him.
5: Ask him. I would think that it would have been news. How's his cancer? How's he responding to treatment? You know, I haven't heard a question like that.
2: You would think. I mean, the whole concept, you're sitting with the first lady, the former first lady, that it would be kind of a lifestyle interview, especially on the issue of, you know, is the president, the former president doing okay? How's his treatment going? Obviously, that story was, in many ways, it was really about the cover-up of Biden's health. Because you don't just find out that he's got stage 4 cancer the day after he leaves the presidency. Hey, this random coincidence, we found out on January 21st that he has stage 4 cancer. Are you serious right now? The president of the United States has a more active medical team than almost any human being on the planet. They're constantly hovering over and around the president to make sure that he's okay. It's kind of important to the continuity of government, don't you think, and our national security. He's got a big medical team at the White House. In fact, you heard from President Trump talking recently about this renovation they have going on at the East Wing. One of the components is the hospital that they have built underground. They have a whole medical operation dedicated to the president, no doubt with, like, an operating room and all of the medical equipment necessary to attend to the president of the United States. Everybody missed this? What kind of doctor did we have? Was Dr. Jill in charge of the medicine at the White House? How did they miss stage 4 cancer? And then we're not getting any updates on the guy? Nothing? Does anybody else find this completely bizarre? It's super weird. But you stay. I hope she stays on the book tour. I hope she stays. Even if she sits down with Circle Backy Jen Psaki, it's fine. We'll keep our eyes on all of the clips that come out from the Jill Biden book tour. Because every time she opens her mouth, the DNC cringes every time. And I couldn't be happier about that. More ahead on The Vince Show.
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2: Don't worry, I'm refreshing Truth Social a lot. The president's sitting in the Situation Room, you know, and is working on this Iran deal. So we're keeping our eyes on that. Coming up today, we got a lot of things to get to. One thing that is driving me absolutely crazy is the left's ongoing terror attacks on the country. We're watching as the immigration facility in New Jersey continues to be under nightly siege by these lunatics, which I've told you before, and I was saying earlier this week, it doesn't matter how many people we deport, how visible the deportations are, how aggressive the Trump administration is. You know something? President Trump could stop deporting everybody today, and the left would still riot and accuse the president of human rights violations and war crimes. So in New Jersey right now, at this Newark ICE facility, Delaney Hall, last night they were rioting again. They're assembling like all sorts of pieces of garbage and bricks and pavers and fence posts, and they're trying to build walls to break down our sovereignty. Isn't that interesting? That normal people want to build walls to protect our sovereignty, to fortify the United States of America. What the left does is they build walls to upend our sovereignty. They're trying to keep immigration enforcement away from doing its job. We are not the same. We are not the same at all. And these riots need to be put down. They need to be stopped. I saw the DHS secretary this week saying, oh, there were 100 anti-ICE rioters on Wednesday night, and we arrested 6 of them. Okay, that's not a great message. That's awful. We arrested 6% of the rioters? What about the rest of them? Now, Mark Wayne Mullen, the DHS secretary, says this is a problem because local police refuse to help our officers. No doubt at the orders of the Democrat officials who run the police department in that area. But that's not acceptable. There's no American who cares about their country, who cares about the well-being of their community, who cares about reestablishing peace and law and order. There's nobody who thinks that that's acceptable. So we're going to need better answers than, well, at least we arrested 6. No, that's no good. Not at all. And in fact, some of the video footage that I saw this morning on social media of Antifa rioters moving garbage in the vicinity of the ICE facility to try and blockade it. That was from Nick Sorter. Nick is going to join us today on the program. He'll join us in the third hour. I look forward to chatting with Nick. I want to get an update from him on what he's seeing. Nick, every time Nick goes out, he imperils himself, too, because the left, what they do is they document the independent journalists, the conservative journalists who go out there, and then they menace them. They threaten them. So I don't know what Nick's dealing with out there, but he's got a bunch of these rabid lunatics who are all going out there and causing chaos night after night after night. We have to crack down on this. And in fact, if you remember, the Trump administration back in October announced that they have launched full-blown financial investigations into the guts of Antifa. Who's funding all of this? It's one thing to see these street urchins and their masks and their uniforms and their ridiculous, you know, sticks and stones and the nonsense that they're doing out there. It's one thing to see that. It's another to take down the leadership structure of this organization. It's another to go after the funding. It's another to destroy the organizational forces behind this lawlessness. And we just got a major update on that from the Treasury Department yesterday, thanks to our White House correspondent. I've got so much more to get to. I'll share it with you all ahead on this edition of The Vince Show.
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21: 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From ABC News. I'm Mike Dubusky. Former Attorney General Pam Bondi is facing questions from the House Oversight Committee right now over her handling of the release of the Epstein files. More from ABC's Aaron Katursky.
22: This was her sort of mess to begin with. People like Bondi and now the FBI director, they were people who, before Trump was even elected, said this is why we need Trump in the White House to release all these files. And then when she said that Epstein's client list was sitting on her desk, everybody got excited. And then it turned out that there was no client list, and documents that were put out at first under her watch were duplicative.
21: It comes amid a setback for the Department of Justice and its anti-weaponization fund, a controversial pool of money the DOJ had intended to use to finance payouts to those who claim to have been victimized by the government. But now a judge has put a pause on that effort.
23: A federal judge in Virginia on Friday ordered a temporary freeze on any payments from the Trump administration out of the $1.8 billion so-called anti-weaponization fund, as the judge considers arguments in a lawsuit brought by a former January 6th prosecutor to block the fund permanently.
21: President Trump says he's considering whether to extend the fragile ceasefire with Iran, as the two sides still haven't officially agreed to a short-term peace plan. In Laos, a rescue effort is underway as crews work to save a group of miners who've been trapped in a flooded cave for more than a week. Earlier today, officials in the country announced they've successfully recovered one person.
24: They're taking them out one by one, and so we know that one person has been brought to the surface, and so there's every sense that this could go on for quite some time, and that it will be quite difficult.
21: ABC's Marcus Moore, the one rescued miner there, is said to be okay, but his medical examination is ongoing and he is being transferred to the hospital. 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
25: 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One person is dead and a duplex is destroyed after an explosion in Las Cruces. KKOB's Zoltan Chani Sacedo has the details.
26: The explosion happened shortly after 11 a.m. Thursday. Fire crews say the blast and resulting fire caused part of the structure to collapse, including the roof over a garage where two vehicles were parked. Firefighters located one person dead inside the home. Investigators from Las Cruces Fire and Police, along with ATF, are working to determine the cause of the explosion. But neighbors say there may have been actually more than one explosion.
27: Igniting the house, because there was no fire until the second or third explosion. And then as people were trying to get towards the house, there were little explosions going off. Anyone that was going towards the house, I told, there's too many explosions, back it up, back it up. As everyone started to back away, explosion 4 and 5 happened.
26: 3 people from the neighboring unit have been displaced and are receiving assistance from the Red Cross. The victim will be taken to the New Mexico Office of the Medical Investigator for an autopsy. Sultan Chani Salcedo, News Radio, KKOB.
25: An update has been provided by the Chavez County Sheriff's Office on a large cockfighting ring that was discovered earlier this year. Details from KKOB's Michael Carlisle.
0: In March, officials busted a large cockfighting ring at the Anaya Trinity Ranch. During that day, the sheriff's office seized more than $180,000 in cash from the ranch location. Since discovering the ring, the sheriff's office has obtained more than 20 search warrants and has identified 2 primary suspects, Sergio Jimenez and Simon Anaya. The investigation found more than 100 people were in attendance that night. Michael Carlisle, News Radio KKOB.
25: State officials are warning New Mexicans to be alert as new Medicare cards arrive in the mail. Details about that from KKOB's Mike Gaba.
1: The reissuance affects about 1.3 million beneficiaries nationwide, and it's part of a federal effort to improve security and reduce identity theft. Officials say scammers often take advantage of these rollouts, posing as Medicare representatives to try to collect personal information. They emphasize that official Medicare communications are sent by postal mail only, and recipients are not required to activate their cards or pay any fees. Residents with concerns are encouraged to contact the state's Senior Medicare Patrol Program. Mike Gaba, News Radio KKOB.
25: And drivers in New Mexico are seeing some relief at the pump after the holiday weekend. AAA reports the statewide average for regular gas has dropped to $4.24 a gallon. That's down from last week, but still significantly higher than a year ago. Prices vary across the state, with the highest averages in Farmington and the lowest in Las Cruces. Officials say global oil prices have eased slightly. Those fuel costs are expected to remain high as summer travel increases. We'll stay tuned for another news update. That'll be in 30 minutes. For news 24/7, download the News Radio KKOB app from your Apple or Google Play Store. I'm Natasha Leva, 96.3 News Radio, KKOB.
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3: Rising from the heart of a swamp, a beacon of truth is casting its light. 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
2: All right, 844-484-3872, 844-4-THE-USA. That's the way to join us today, from coast to coast, from sea to shining sea. You and I are speaking on a day with, once again, a lot of breaking news. Of course, it's the Trump administration, the President of the United States, as we speak, in the Situation Room at the White House, working out whether or not he's going to sign off on a memorandum of understanding with the Iranian regime to begin the process of denuclearizing that country, opening up the Strait of Hormuz, getting everything back up and running. That would be big news for the global economy, the American people, and for solving a recalcitrant problem that so many administrations have failed to deal with, the president attempting to deal with it now, and giving us some very hopeful signs on Truth Social. As I was sharing with you in the first hour, we do have our White House correspondent present right now. She's handling the poll today, the print poll, which means she will be given some of that coveted access today to some of the most important events perhaps in our history. We'll see what happens. That's Reagan Reese. So keep your ears with us today as this breaking news transpires. Meanwhile, in the United States, we're trying to deal with fraud, right? We got a lot of fraudsters. You know, you look at a place like Minnesota, all these Somali fraudsters who have been stealing money from the American people. And normal people are done with this crap. I'm tired of working and then having the money that's being confiscated from my paycheck be stolen by foreigners who I didn't invite into the country in the first place. What an insult to the people in the, of this country who work hard just to have their money taken away from them, which means these are hours of your life that you're not going to get back, that were straight up stolen from you. How disgraceful. How insulting. This administration is making an effort to fix this problem. And they've identified that it's happening at a massive scale. Hundreds of billions of dollars a year. We're talking trillions of dollars a decade being stolen that they've identified. They've begun to crack down at an epic level, going to places like Minnesota, announcing prosecutions, getting securing convictions, ordering prison sentences, recouping some of that money to the extent that they can, opening up efforts in places like California and a whole bunch of other states across our country. And this effort is led by the Vice President of the United States, J.D. Vance, a real vice president, not like that phony baloney moron who occupied the office before he got there. Kamala Harris, what a joke. The front runner right now for the Democrat nomination for president in 2028. J.D. leads a great team, and he's got an assistant attorney general by the name of Colin McDonald, who reports directly to him as the United States Justice Department handles this stuff. It's a very different arrangement. We've never seen this before. It's a new position and a new arrangement, and it's so badly needed. Colin McDonald was just on the Fox News channel, and he was describing how badly this fraud has been devastating the country and the kind of fight that they're now engaged in. Here's the good assistant attorney general.
5: It's really the worst of the worst kind of conduct that we encounter, which is people who prey on the elderly, the sick, and the needy. They take their money, but they also steal their identities. They steal their personal information
2: yep.
5: to make it appear as though those sick and needy and elderly are, in fact, their patients.
2: We saw this in Los Angeles. In fact, a CBS reporter, to their credit, covered it. Like about a month or so ago. You remember this, Jim? Where the CBS reporter goes out and he's playing tennis with an old woman, an elderly woman, a seasoned American woman, and he's playing tennis with her and he's talking about she's in great health. And then you can tell she's there she is volleying a tennis ball back and forth. And he describes that what's happened is that she had her identity stolen. Her Medicare number was stolen. It was being used to claim that she was dying in hospice. She's not in hospice. She's playing tennis with a CBS reporter. So what the hell is going on? Her identity was stolen by fraudsters. They get a hold of her Medicare number. They file it with the government. They claim she's in hospice. And so when she went to seek different medical attention, like normal medical attention for a seasoned and healthy and tennis-playing woman of her age, they said, wait a second, sorry, you're in hospice. She said, what? I'm not in a hospice? What's going on? She and American taxpayers are being robbed blind. That's what's happening. Colin McDonald and company are tackling it. This has been going on for a long time. And especially these Democrats, they've just been letting it happen. But far too many leaders have, government leaders, have allowed this to happen until now.
5: And then they bill the taxpayer for services that they do not render. To those patients. It's very egregious conduct. These are not paperwork crimes that we're after. These are crimes that affect our communities, that affect the most vulnerable among us. Mm-hmm. And that's what we are devoted more now than ever before to solving and to stamping out.
2: I really hate people who do this. I really have a deep loathing for people who do this, who steal from taxpayers, who hurt the elderly, who exploit them. But there's a special place in hell for people who are old people. I'm convinced of it. It's just, it is really sickening. And this happens a lot in California, especially when it comes to stealing tax dollars and stealing votes. Have you noticed? Stealing tax dollars and stealing votes. They go to the elderly and then they exploit them in order to enrich themselves, in order to help Democrats get elected in fraudulent means. Democrats have an entire operation in California dedicated to what they call ballot harvesting. It's legal in California, but it is so cruel what they do. I don't care if it's legal. It's completely unethical. They go into old folks' homes, and then they round up elderly patients who have relatively limited capacity in this late stage in their life to be able to handle these kinds of dynamic decisions, and they force them into voting. They get them to register to vote for the Democrats. They take their ballots. They hand deliver them. It's disgusting. It's completely disgusting. And yet this is how Democrats keep the machine alive. Rather than make a case, you know, it's like, what, are they really having a real conversation with, like, okay, well, here are the policies the Democrats believe in. Here's why you should vote for Democrats. It's not what this is at all. It's coercion among some of the most vulnerable Americans in the country. It's gross. It's super gross. So Colin McDonald is tackling this and giving routine updates directly to the Vice President of the United States and the President of the United States. J.D. Vance said this week at the cabinet meeting, we heard him say that one of the great things about the president is he'll visit with President Trump and he'll say, Mr. President, I need you to be involved because we need a presidential authority to. And the president will pause him and goes, what is this for? He'll just stop him and go, what is this for? And J.D. Vance will say, for the anti-fraud task force. And he goes, whatever it is, do it. Done. Done. So you have J.D. Vance taking it to the highest level of the president, immediately signing off on presidential authorities. Whatever you need, go for it. Like having that. And when it comes to prosecuting fraud, it's not enough to go after the fraudsters. I don't care how many toothless Somalis you put in front of me and say, hey, we busted this guy. That's great. I'm glad you're taking out people who are robbing from American citizens. But I need the government officials who allowed this to happen, who enabled this to happen, who collaborated to make this happen. I need them busted, too. And Todd Blanche, the Attorney General of the United States, was just on in producer Jim's neck of the woods. Apparently he was in Texas because he was on set with Will Kane, who apparently is in Texas. Right, Jim? He's in Texas.
6: Yeah, he's in this area right here.
2: Yeah, we're not giving up any secrets. I think he brags about being in Texas. It turns out people in Texas love bragging about Texas, which is great. Here's Todd Blanche describing the fact that the president has given him a mission to bust people at every level. Nobody's above the law, and that includes Democrat government officials.
7: So here's how we talk about accountability. We talk about arrests. We talk about prosecutions. We talk about jail sentences. And that's what we're doing at the Department of Justice. We're working with inspector generals, FBI, DHS, and HSI agents. And just a few examples. A jury convicted a Florida man of over $8 billion in Medicare fraud just last week. There was a man sentenced in Minnesota to 41 years in prison for fraud. And these cases are fraud of the worst kind, fraud against our most needy, or the people who deserve the money the most, children who need money for their lunches when they're at school, elderly who are having all kinds of medical procedures done in their name when they're not even asking for them. And this is money coming from the federal government. It's your tax dollars. It's my tax dollars. The only way we can hold them accountable is by putting them in jail.
8: Does that include politicians? Well, I know that we're in the investigative process, and I know that your answer to me probably will be you need to let the investigation play out. But if this lands, and this can be proven, that politicians were in some way culpable, overseeing it, negligent in some way, political accountability just isn't enough for the American people.
7: That's consistent with the president's absolute directive to his Department of Justice. There, it does not matter if you're a politician or if you're a fraudster from Somalia. We cannot tolerate it. And Governor Walz is a great example. He has done nothing but sue us. Okay, sue the Department of Justice for trying to get records to understand the fraud happening in his state. Okay, so that is his reaction to us trying to save the government's money and recover against fraudsters is filing lawsuits against us.
2: I'm in the tea leaf reading business. I try to figure out what's going to happen next. Do you think it's a coincidence that the Attorney General of the United States just invoked the name of Tampon Tim Walz in that interview? Is that just a weird coincidence? Because
9: no.
2: It kind of feels like there's a reason he brought this guy's name up. Obviously, he's one of the most theatrical expressions, truly theatrical. Have you seen that guy on stage? Theatrical expressions of a Democrat official who's enabled fraud in his state. What a joke. He's like, what? We've been trying to catch it. What do you mean you've been trying to catch it? Catch what? Catch the taxpayer dollar and hand it to fraudsters? You haven't been trying to catch anything. You've been letting it happen. You've been enabling this. The entire Democrat political machine in Minnesota has been very comfortable with all this theft. Keith Ellison is on tape, the attorney general of the state, saying that money buys freedom and that, don't you worry, he tells the fraudsters, I'll place a couple calls. We'll get these guys off your back, meaning investigators. Jacob Fry is the mayor of Minneapolis. What has he done to stop the theft in his area? All three of those guys we know are under federal investigation right now. I don't think it's a coincidence that Todd Blanche just doggedly brought up Tampon Tim Walz, including when Will says, oh, and Ilhan Omar should be prosecuted. It was almost like Todd Blanche was so laser focused on Tampon Tim, he just blew past the reference to Ilhan Omar. And Ilhan Omar, to be clear, is not out of the woods. You know how I know that? Because Vice President Vance won't shut up about the fact that there is a Justice Department investigation into her. He just revealed that this past week. Yeah, they're handling that right now. The Justice Department, it's not like they're doing, like, you know, some sort of feasibility study. can we prosecute? No, it's a criminal investigation. That's how the Justice Department operates. That's all good news. That's all good news. Lots of villainy. We have to destroy them. More ahead on The Vince Show.
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2: You know, watching and listening to some of these clips of the lunatics outside of the Delaney Hall facility, that ICE facility up in Newark, New Jersey. We'll talk to Nick Sorter coming up at the top of the hour about that. But listening to this, and they're screaming curse words, they're threatening ICE agents and their families. And then you see, I just saw a report that another whack job just tried to call in a SWAT attack on Supreme Court Justice Amy Coney Barrett this week. Yeah, it was Wednesday evening at 9.02 p.m. Police officers in Northern Virginia responded to a swatting call for the residents of Supreme Court Justice Amy Coney Barrett. Luckily, they worked things out with Supreme Court police personnel who said, no, there's no issue here. They were able to mitigate the threat. You send a SWAT team into somebody's house under the belief that there's an armed assailant or something, that they're going into a deadly environment. Somebody could get killed. This isn't like a random prank or some sort of victimless, harmless event. This could kill someone. And that's what these lefties are doing. And every time I see these stories, I keep thinking, we have a mental health crisis in the United States that is at unbelievable levels. Like, at this point, I think it's reasonable and shocking to have to say this, that nearly a quarter of the country is engaged in this belief that, well, if my political opponents died, it would be a good thing. No, it wouldn't be a good thing. That way lies chaos. Why am I not hearing about this in the news? Why do you and I have to be the ones to talk about this? Like, I hear every day about Ebola. I'm hearing all the time about the Hanta virus. We even got a monkeypox news cycle. Where's the left is completely out of control. There's a mental health crisis that's overtaking huge percentages of the American left. when half of all lefties say, as they did in that Rutgers survey last year, that they could justify the assassination of the president of the United States, you've got a mental health crisis. When 40% of lefties say that President Trump is faking all of the assassination attempts on him, you've got a mental health crisis in the United States. There's no reason I should be hearing about Hanta virus when you've got that going on. Talk about a more pressing, immediate threat to the country. Attempts on the lives of Supreme Court justices, attempts on the life of the president, attempts on the lives of, and unfortunately, the assassination of a guy like Charlie Kirk. That's real. That's here. That's at home. That matters. In fact, the stability of the country depends on whether or not we can solve this. Imagine if we had a real news media. Imagine if we had a real press that was engaged in what actually matters to keeping this whole project together. There's a reason that the founders of our country enshrined freedom of the press in the First Amendment. The goal was to keep the constitutional republic alive. It should not be a tool for its destruction. Concerned about that. We'll talk to Nick Sorter coming up. He was capturing footage of the madness in Newark, New Jersey. It's time for that to end. We've got a lot more to get to all ahead on The Vince Show.
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6: 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It took just seconds before the children picked up the gun, stared down the barrel, and pointed it at other kids in the room. That's why gun safety is so important. 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
2: All right. So the Treasury Secretary Scott Bessin yesterday handling the White House press conference, which was, that was fun. That was good. I like Scott Bessin. I think he's a hoot. There was a what was the word that he wrote on a piece of paper, Jim? Was it persistence? I think he wrote the word persistence on a piece of paper before he went into a meeting. And a photographer captured an image of the word that he wrote on the paper. They're like, and one of the reporters asked him yesterday, they're like, why'd you write the word persistence on a piece of paper? And he was like, so photographers could take pictures over my back and then share them. He's really funny. The guy's good at this, and he suffers no fools either. Remember that story that he got into like a fist fight with Elon Musk in the hallway? That's the kind of fighting for the country I like to see. Occasionally, it becomes a little bit physical. Actually, speaking of mano-a-mano fist fights, I've got an amazing piece of audio coming up. The left is so upset that a UFC fight's going to take place at the White House. Stand by for that. But let me stick with Scott Bessin for a moment. Told you back in October, the Treasury Department, in collaboration with the FBI, announced a full-blown investigation into the funding sources for Antifa. Now, I mentioned to you yesterday, Jim, we said this on the air, I think. I said, you know, I would love an update on that story. I haven't heard anything about it. And I was talking with our White House correspondent, Reagan Reese, yesterday morning, and I said, Reagan, and she asked me, she's like, what do you think I should ask Bessin about? I was like, can you get an update on the Antifa funding operation? Are we going to take down these guys once and for all? And she said, no problem. No problem at all. And so here's what that question and answer produced yesterday, the great Reagan Reese with Scott Bessin.
25: Reagan Reese with the Daily Caller. I want to ask you about Antifa. In October, the Treasury Department started working with the FBI to investigate who's funding Antifa. Can you give us an update on that investigation? How close are you guys to finding out who's funding Antifa?
27: It is ongoing. We made substantial progress, and I think in the weeks and months ahead, we're going to have a lot to report. One thing that did go underreported that I would point out to all of you is the IRS is now giving guidance on the Form 990, which nonprofits, they have to file. And we are going to encourage or demand that nonprofits know their grant recipients. So if a grant recipient is violent, if they are suppressing people's rights, then you are responsible for that. And I think that's a very good first step.
2: Ooh, fascinating. Once again, read some tea leaves here with me. So the Treasury Secretary asked about Antifa funding, says, hold tight. In the next few weeks, you're going to learn a lot more. We have made, quote, substantial progress on this. And the we in that in this equation is both the Treasury Department and the FBI. This is a criminal investigation. So they're very, very busy on that. That's fun. That's a lot of fun. I like that. More. He said, you know something, on that topic of going after Antifa, these violent left-wing lunatics in the country, I want everybody to think about something that happened that none of you covered. He's just

into these operations can do that by at least starting with the 990s. They're a great source of a lot of really important information. But the IRS has just changed its guidance. The IRS, which is a part of the Treasury Department, has just changed its guidance for what information needs to be included. And the whole media, the legacy press, missed the story. When I say missed, they didn't cover it. And that was last month in April. April 23rd is when the Treasury Department released this new guidance. They didn't cover it. In fact, the only outlets who really covered it with any depth were a couple of conservative media outlets, and then really like the tax industry people, just the tax industry paywalled outlets that, you know, the tax specialists would look at. Beyond that, it kind of came and went, and nobody really paid attention to it. But if I pull up the Treasury Department statement on what they changed here, kind of fascinating. It really gets at what you just heard Scott Bessin say, which is they're trying to expose the laundering of money to violent cretins. That's what they're trying to stop. And this is how they're doing it. The United States Department of the Treasury today announced, this is April 23rd, last month, today announced that the IRS plans to revise the Form 990 to improve transparency, strengthen tax administration, and provide clearer reporting on certain activities of tax-exempt organizations described in Section 501c3 of the Internal Revenue Code, including government contracts, government grants, and fiscal sponsorship arrangements. These changes are intended to detect misconduct and hold wrongdoers accountable. Government grants and contracts can involve substantial public funds. Clearer reporting in these areas can help the IRS and the public better understand the sources and uses of that funding, support proper revenue classification, and reduce the risk of fraud, abuse, and misuse of taxpayer dollars. Now, here's what they're going after. They say, Scott Bessin is quoted here, they say public money and tax-exempt status demand public accountability. We are ending the days of hiding fraud, abuse, and extremist activity behind complicated nonprofit arrangements. When bad actors misuse charitable structures, directors and officers should understand that transparency can lead to scrutiny, accountability, and liability under the law. So this is a warning shot to the leadership of these supposed charities who have been exploiting our tax laws as a way to smuggle this tax-exempt money into the hands of extremists who would, say, burn down a police precinct or throw rocks through the windows of a small business or attack American citizens in the street or attack immigration facilities. The Treasury Department under President Trump is going after not just the bad actors, but the funding structures that support them. And Scott Bessin just warned anybody, directors, officers, leaders, a part of these operations, we're coming after you. We're coming after you. This is great. And this is so long overdue. I'll give you an example of an area where we've already seen success. You ready? The Southern Poverty Law Center. The SPLC. They just got indicted. What did they get indicted for? Well, they're a 501c3. They're a tax-exempt nonprofit, exactly the kind of operation that has to file a 990 each year with the federal government, which Secretary Bessin was just talking about. What were they doing with the money that they were taking in from their donors who were getting tax breaks on those donations to the SPLC? Well, I'm glad you asked. They were giving the money to the KKK, to neo-Nazis, to hate operations, because the SPLC claims that its reason for existence is to confront hate. Little did everybody know, though, they were actually funding it. The feds have exposed this. The FBI has revealed this. The Justice Department is prosecuting this. They were funding the very hate-filled operations they claim they existed to defeat. What a great scam. What a comic book scam. They're both sides of the equation. They're the arsonist and the firefighter. And they were hiding this from the American people and taking a tax break as an operation in order to do all this. Now, did any of this appear on their 501c3?
Did it appear?

0: on their 990?
1: Did they disclose that they were giving money to the neo-Nazis in their 990? Did they disclose?
2: No.
1: Did they disclose that they were giving money to the KKK on their 990? Did that show up? Go ahead, Jim.
2: No.
1: Thank you. Jim. No, of course not. Of course not. And it's not clear that they're going to start doing it. I mean, look, they're running a criminal enterprise, obviously, according to the government. It's not clear they're going to start doing these disclosures, even under the modified 990s. But what you have here is a Treasury Department, for the first time in a long time, taking it very seriously and not allowing the tax code to be taken advantage of in this way in order to perpetrate crimes. They're going after everybody. They're going after every last operation that is hurting the American people. In fact, I got a story, another example of this, of course, is the way that USAID has been used by the left. USAID, for the longest time, was considered this sort of like anodyne, we're going to help people organization. It's a charitable arm of the United States government. Instead, it was a gigantic slush fund for left-wing corruption. And this president of the United States successfully identified it and destroyed it. He destroyed it. And then a lot of the people who were taking money from you, producing no value whatsoever, being paid hundreds of thousands of dollars to do nothing but rob you blind, the New York Times just caught up with a bunch of those people, and it turns out they're having trouble becoming gainfully employed in the private market. Now, why is that? Why are they having so much trouble? You were just paid $300,000 a year by the American taxpayer in the form of a USAID grant. That's a heck of a salary. You must have some incredible skills to rate that kind of money. What are you doing in the private market? And the answer is bupkis. Nothing. They're having trouble getting answers back when they apply to jobs. You have one lady, she was applying to be like an assistant sales associate at a spice store, some left-wing spice store, and she can't even get an offer. She was being paid hundreds of thousands of dollars a year before. Why? Because it's a scam. That's what USAID was. It was a scam. It was designed to rob the American people blind and dress it up in virtue and pretend like something good and worthwhile was happening. And instead, you were having money stolen from you, and even worse, from your grandchildren in the form of the massive debt that keeps piling up because of these fraudsters. So we just got an update from Just the News. Just the News, great operation. Kevin Killoff, I'm not sure, I think that's his name, I want to pronounce it correctly, but good old Kevin reporting, the Biden administration misused funds to pay for anti-Israel protests and terrorist-linked NGOs. Terrorist-linked NGOs. The funds were dispersed to the U.S. Agency for International Development, USAID. The House Judiciary Committee just released a memo this morning that details Friday. What it says is a pattern of neglect and abuse of taxpayer funds during the Biden administration. These funds, according to the memo, went directly and indirectly to anti-Israel protests and terrorist-linked NGOs. The funds were dispersed through the USAID, the State Department, and other federal agencies. Here's the committee's key findings in the memo. Ready? U.S. nonprofit Rockefeller Brothers Fund provided nearly $4 million to radical anti-Israel groups, including some with alleged ties to terrorist networks. USAID grantee and tax-exempt organization The Tides Network, Tides, that's connected to Soros, provided over $1 million to anti-Israel groups, including some with ties to terrorist organizations. U.S. nonprofits, the Jewish Communal Fund and its grantees, Rockefeller Philanthropy Advisors and PEF Israel Endowment Funds, may be violating Section 501c3 tax-exempt status by funding radical anti-Israel groups. Israeli nonprofit Movement for Quality Government has failed to cooperate with the committee's inquiry concerning its funding of anti-Israeli government NGOs. And according to a 2023 audit, Israeli nonprofit and U.S. government grantee Abraham Initiatives failed to comply with anti-terrorism procedures. This is also head spinning. Not shocking. Definitely appalling. So what Congress has identified, the House Judiciary Committee has identified, is, yeah, we have a lot of that. We have a lot of that going on. We have vehicles that were created by the government, tax-exempt nonprofits, taking massive amounts of money. The people, the left-wing donors, in many cases very wealthy agents of chaos, are getting huge tax breaks by giving money to these operations. And then they're smuggling it to terrorism or terror supporters. This is why we have to stop this. This is now we're getting to the guts of the operation. And it's messy. It's a little convoluted, isn't it? That's by design. That's by design. The mystery of it all, the complication of it all, the more complications you add to it, the more difficult it is to unwind it. That's by design. And luckily, we have an administration in place that is up to the challenge. More ahead on The Vince Show.
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1: Oh, baby. 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
1: Oh, so I love that they're going after Antifa. I eagerly anticipate the results of their findings. And I hope they come not in the form of some big public report, but instead in the form of wonderful, beautiful, gift-wrapped grand jury indictments. That would be absolutely wonderful. Jim, do you get a feeling that the James Comey, John Brennan indictments are coming through from the Southern District of Florida imminently?
13: Yes!
1: Yeah, I'm getting a vibe about that. I don't know, you know. Just keeping my ear to the ground on that. We'll see what happens. But just feel like the Richter scale's been a little more bumpy lately, which is a good sign. We'll keep our eyes on it. The president of the United States has taken to Truth Social in the last few minutes, but frustratingly, he is doing endorsements. he's endorsing various people. Which is fine. Those people are. It's great for them. But we are awaiting his commentary on whether or not he is fully signing off on this deal to get the memorandum of understanding signed with Iran. He's been today in the Situation Room talking about that. So we'll see. He did repost a very interesting post from Newt Gingrich, who's cautioning everybody, regardless of where you fall on this question of how we deal with Iran. He's cautioning everybody to really trust the president here. He says, I'm, quote, convinced that President Trump is on the edge of an historic victory. The real breakthrough for me came as I reviewed President Trump's decisions and maneuvers, not from the standpoint of American unilateralism, but from the standpoint of the leader of a remarkable historic coalition, the largest coalition ever put together in the modern Middle East. Everybody understands that Israel is an important ally. What's little discussed is the depth of support from the United Arab Emirates, Qatar, Bahrain, Saudi Arabia, and other countries in the region. Speaker Gingrich says it has to be sobering for the Iranian dictatorship to realize that it does not have a single ally willing to challenge the American naval blockade. In other words, Speaker Gingrich is saying, trust the president on this. He knows what he's doing, and he's doing it very well. More ahead on The Vince Show. Nick Sorter joins us in moments.
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16: From ABC News, I'm Mike Dubusky. Former Attorney General Pam Bondi is pushing back on Democrats' characterization of her statements on Capitol Hill today. Bondi was there to answer questions about the Justice Department's release of the Epstein files, saying she left the specifics of that release to her deputy, Todd Blanche. Some Democrats have said Bondi is trying to shift the blame for the release of the files, which has come under criticism from both sides of the aisle for how it redacted information. More from ABC's Aaron Katursky.
17: If you take the Justice Department at its word, the documents are either duplicative or they contain information about Epstein's victims, which apparently can't be scrubbed in part to then allow the document in full to be released. Of course, Epstein victims have pointed out that a lot of other documents have contained their personal information or identifying information, and those made it out. And so what's in these? And we just don't know.
16: Bondi said her department released as many Epstein files as it was required to. Louisiana lawmakers have approved a new congressional map eliminating one of the state's majority black districts. It comes ahead of the midterm elections this fall and after a landmark decision from the Supreme Court last month limiting the Voting Rights Act. Still no agreement between Iran and the U.S. on a short-term peace deal as the two sides remain at odds over Iran's nuclear program and the Strait of Hormuz. ABC News contributor and former Defense Department official Mick Mulroy.
18: The Strait of Hormuz has turned out to be a very significant card. It wasn't, I think, unexpected. It's been an issue going back to the 1980s. Perhaps we didn't expect it to have this level of success from their part, but it's really their major card, potentially their only card, but they're playing it well, if you want to go with the analogy there.
16: And in Laos, one of the trapped miners has been rescued from that flooded cave after being stranded there for a week. 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
19: From 96.3 News Radio, KKOB, I'm Natasha Leiba. One person is dead and a duplex is destroyed after an explosion in Las Cruces. KKOB's Zoltan Chani Sacedo has the details.
20: The explosion happened shortly after 11 a.m. Thursday. Fire crews say the blast and resulting fire caused part of the structure to collapse, including the roof over a garage where two vehicles were parked. Firefighters located one person dead inside the home. Investigators from Las Cruces Fire and Police, along with ATF, are working to determine the cause of the explosion. But neighbors say there may have been actually more than one explosion.
21: Igniting the house, because there was no fire until the second or third explosion. And then as people were trying to get towards the house, there were little explosions going off. Anyone that was going towards the house, I told, there's too many explosions, back it up, back it up. As everyone started to back away, explosion four and five happened.
20: Three people from the neighboring unit have been displaced and are receiving assistance from the Red Cross. The victim will be taken to the New Mexico Office of the Medical Investigator for an autopsy. Sultan Chani Salcedo, News Radio, KKOB.
19: An update has been provided by the Chavez County Sheriff's Office on a large cockfighting ring that was discovered earlier this year. Details from KKOB's Michael Carlisle.
2: In March, officials busted a large cockfighting ring at the Anaya Trinity Ranch. During that day, the sheriff's office seized more than $180,000 in cash from the ranch location. Since discovering the ring, the sheriff's office has obtained more than 20 search warrants and has identified two primary suspects, Sergio Jimenez and Simon Anaya. The investigation found more than 100 people were in attendance that night. Michael Carlisle, News Radio KKOB.
19: State officials are warning New Mexicans to be alert as new Medicare cards arrive in the mail. Details about that from KKOB's Mike Gaba.
3: The reissuance affects about 1.3 million beneficiaries nationwide, and it's part of a federal effort to improve security and reduce identity theft. Officials say scammers often take advantage of these rollouts, posing as Medicare representatives to try to collect personal information. They emphasize that official Medicare communications are sent by postal mail only, and recipients are not required to activate their cards or pay any fees. Residents with concerns are encouraged to contact the state's Senior Medicare Patrol Program. Mike Gaba, News Radio KKOB.
19: And drivers in New Mexico are seeing some relief at the pump after the holiday weekend. AAA reports the statewide average for regular gas has dropped to $4.24 a gallon. That's down from last week, but still significantly higher than a year ago. Prices vary across the state, with the highest averages in Farmington and the lowest in Las Cruces. Officials say global oil prices have eased slightly. Those fuel costs are expected to remain high as summer travel increases. We'll stay tuned for another news update. That'll be in 30 minutes. For news 24/7, download the News Radio KKOB app from your Apple or Google Play Store. I'm Natasha Leva, 96.3 News Radio, KKOB.
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22: Rising from the heart of the swamp, a beacon of truth is casting its light. 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
1: All right, 844-484-3872, 844-4 the USA. That's the way to join us today. Coast to coast, sea to shining sea. The madness continues in Newark, New Jersey, outside of this immigration facility where night after night, these radicals, these rioters, these left-wing thugs keep trying to disrupt America's sovereignty. And it led to a moment earlier this week, captured on camera by my next guest, of one of these crazy people screaming in the face of an ICE agent that he would kill that agent's entire family. You'll hear that audio, and you'll hear Todd Blanche, the attorney general, responding to it. Listen to this.
23: You're dead.
24: We see his face, and I promise you, we will find him. And when we find him, we will arrest him, because it is a crime not only to threaten law enforcement, but not surprisingly, to threaten their family.
1: Yeah, okay, there's the Attorney General of the United States. For more on all of this, I'm going to bring in the guy who captured that crazy footage, Nick Sorter, independent journalist. Great guy, joins us now. Hello, Nick. Great to have you back on the show, sir. Thank you.
25: Yeah, I definitely appreciate you having me. Thank you for highlighting the story.
1: Yes, sir. Tell me about this. Have you been there all week long? I noticed you've been there multiple nights now, at least.
25: I lost track of the amount of nights that this has been going on at this point, Vince. It's the same thing just over and over and over again. I say the same thing. It's actually getting worse. It's getting worse night by night by night. And these people don't fear any sort of consequences, right? I'm there in disguise. I have a suitcase full of disguises. That way I can blend in. But they're so brazen. I didn't have a hidden camera going at the time. That was just my regular camera. So the guy knew that he didn't have a mask on. No attempt to conceal his identity, and he's committing federal felonies on camera, but he doesn't care because he doesn't think that he's going to face any consequences for it.
1: Well, he's kind of right about that, it seems. I saw Mark Wayne Mullen, the DHS secretary, say a night or so ago, Nick, that they had 100 anti-ICE rioters out. I believe it was Wednesday night. And we took six of them into custody, he said. And I get that his point is he's trying to say, look, we're doing what we can here. Local law enforcement isn't helping. But, Nick, I'm really frustrated by that. You arrested just six of 100 of these lunatics. What are you seeing?
25: There's more than 100 out there on a given night as well. I mean, the ICE agents out here are just completely overwhelmed. They should not be having to do hand-to-hand combat with these people,
1: right?
25: In the street. They're not allowed to use tear gas for some reason. Tear gas, it from my experience covering these riots all across the country, tear gas disperses the crowd like instantaneously, right? They typically don't have to touch anybody, but in this case they're armed with batons and pepper spray, and so you're seeing a lot of that's when you're seeing these videos of ICE agents inside of the mob being surrounded, being hit. I fear that one of them is going to get severely injured or possibly even worse.
1: Me too. Wait, so you've been at a lot of these left-wing riots. You've witnessed and documented them. ICE agents previously have had tear gas, haven't they?
25: Yeah, absolutely. That's what they were doing in Portland. They started using it a lot in Portland. And as soon as that tear gas came out, it was like the night was over. Because, you know, getting hit with tear gas, you have to have a really solid, like, tightly sealed mask in order to be immune to tear gas. And most people, even if they have masks on, they're not wearing them correctly.
1: Yes.
25: And so that's it. Once you get tear gas, it's like you're pretty much done for the night.
1: So not using it, but Nick, not using it is a choice. Like, somebody made that decision not to use tear gas. I mean, I think you're pointing out something that's very troubling to me.
25: Yes. So I've been calling on Secretary Mullen to give them the latitude that they need to, and I'll be totally frank here, I don't know Mark Wayne Mullen the same way that I knew Kristi Noem. Kristi Noem was just always, always on the ICE agent's side. Whatever they needed, they got, right? I'm not sure that they have been given the latitude from the top to use tear gas and such, because I know that the approach nowadays is more, well, we want to stay out of the news, but you know, at the end of the day, I want these guys to be able to go home to their families, and it's looking increasingly dangerous.
1: There's a lesson here. I've been talking about this all week, Nick, and you've been up close and personal with all of it. You've seen it firsthand. But if you are judging the way you handle law enforcement based on the terrorist's veto, you're going to mess it up. It's stop letting violent lefties dictate how you enforce the law. Just enforce it. Because even if the administration is trying to scale back the visible presence of these conflicts, the left isn't backing down at all, are they, Nick?
25: No, not at all. And it's just going, it's now approaching the summertime. I guess it is the summertime now. I mean, we're after Memorial Day. And so this is not the strategy of, okay, well, we'll just try to stay out of the news, hopefully out of the headlines and whatever, and then maybe the leftists will go away. I mean, they've already proven that they are not going to go away. They will invent a narrative, and like this hunger strike and terrible conditions at the ICE facility here, Delaney Hall in Newark, it's just a made-up story, right? But they will find, whenever they want to, some sort of narrative, some lie to run with in order to riot in the streets to block ICE from being able to do their job. So you cannot play nice with these people. They don't respond to, you know, nice.
1: Tom Holman is the border czar. He was saying that Delaney Hall facility has some of the worst possible illegals in custody right now. Some of them are there who have murder convictions in their past. These are rapists, child abusers. And that's who the lefties are showing up to support and saying that we've got to free them. Nick, what are you seeing these people do? So they're getting in the faces of ICE officers, threatening to kill them. I saw another video you put out last night. It looks like they're gathering garbage and bricks and wood. And what are they doing, building walls to try and blockade the facility?
25: Well, they're building barricades. They're also they're breaking the bricks and throwing the rocks. They're using them as projectiles. So they're taking like pavers, right, that you put in your yard.
1: Yeah.
25: And they're stealing them from nearby properties, and they're breaking them into pieces, like just by throwing them on the ground, and then they can use them as weapons. And so, yeah, along with the barricades, they're also making weapons out of it. And keep in mind, Vince, this has been going on weekdays, right? It's now Friday, and we're going into the weekend here. This is possibly going to continue getting worse, getting more dangerous. More people are going to end up being out here. And if you were to call 911, if somebody was attacking you in the street, you know, if you were just walking down the sidewalk and you were to get jumped, the police aren't going to come to help you. It's like a no-go zone for Newark police at this point.
1: Is that what it is? I was going to ask. Nick said, we're talking to Nick Sorter, who's on the ground there in Newark, New Jersey this week, in the midst of all these left-wing riots against immigration enforcement. Do you see local cops anywhere, Nick? Or when you say it's a no-go zone, they're not even visibly present?
25: Well, so the first time that I actually saw Newark police was yesterday. They are now, because of the garbage truck video that I took, where, you know, the leftists were blocking some man in a garbage. This is an industrial area, right? So you have a waste facility that's right there. The garbage trucks have to be able to get in and out of there. And the leftists, like, stand in the road and block the trucks, you know, for no reason other than just to, you know, cause problems. And we saw this guy jump out of the truck and just get into a, you know, an argument in the street about, like, what do you want me to do? Like, get out of my way. I have kids to feed. If I hit you, I'm going to go to jail and things like that. And so that video went viral. So Newark police decided that they were going to block both ends of the road now to make it a little bit more difficult for people to park on the street, because that was a PR disaster for them, that video was. But they won't say why they're blocking the roads. It's really funny. They I say, like, oh, is it because there's some sort of protest or something going on down here? Is that, oh, we don't know. We were just told to block the road. So they're like, one foot in a little bit now, because it's getting to the point where it's a PR problem for them.
1: So I look at this and I go, man, there's like a lot of mental illness run amok. Is there an identifiable ideology in the crowd next door? Is like, are these guys just like communists, anarchists, burn it all down types? Like, what is, if you can identify, what is the ideology of this group?
25: It's a mix of different left wing type ideologies. You know, what's funny is sometimes you'll see them fight amongst themselves too, over, you know, if somebody's not communist enough for them or whatever, they'll end up getting thrown out of the group. Or, you know, some of them, it's like, we're not dealing with the world's most intelligent people here, Vince. I'll just say that much. They a lot of them, some of them don't even really know what they're out here, quote unquote, protesting. And they don't care. Some of these people, they need a sense of belonging, right? They feel like they're doing something. They don't add any other value anywhere else with their lives. So they feel like, oh, well, I'll go out here and do something good. It's a big mosh pit of mental illness.
1: And then where are they getting their information from? Are these guys all on any particular social networks? Are they Blusky guys? Like, what? Where's all the information coming from through their phones that's animating them to be psychopaths?
25: It's a lot of these people, they organize through Signal groups, and we saw a lot of that out in Minneapolis as well. And Cam Higby is another reporter that's out here with me. He's done a great job infiltrating those groups.
1: Right.
25: But they are, you know, the people who are organizing this stuff are not stupid people, okay? You might disagree with them. You might not like what they stand for, but these are leftist operatives that are highly paid. They're very good at what they do. They're very good at controlling the masses like sheep. And so, a lot of it has to do with these, like I said, Signal groups and such, which are totally encrypted. Like, they're not publicly available. You have to have an invite link to get into them.
1: Right.
25: And that's where the majority of the organizing is done.
1: I'm looking on your social media profile. The way to support your efforts, sorter.us/X. Is that right?
25: Yes, it's a good spot.
1: Okay, sorter.us/X if you want to support Nick Sorter. I think the way we're going to solve this is maximum visibility, and Nick is constantly imperiling himself to capture this footage. Nick, thank you for doing that, and please stay safe. Good to talk to you, as always, sir.
25: Thank you, Vince.
1: All right, more ahead on The Vince Show.
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1: All right, thanks again to Nick Sorter. He's dealing with a lot there. That poor guy. He's been attacked over and over by these lefties. So he's got to go in disguise to cover the madness there in New Jersey. But that footage is very valuable. 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
1: Crazy footage last night. That Blue Origin rocket that exploded on the launch pad, Cape Canaveral. The first thing I saw, I don't know about you, Jim, but this is the way social media serves these things to me. The first thing I see is the video. It's like it just hits you right in the face. You're like, holy cow, a mushroom cloud rising up Cape Canaveral yesterday. And you get nervous about it because, first of all, you see the shockwave blast out from this thing, this huge explosion going up into the air, truly a mushroom cloud. And the nervousness is like, I hope everybody's okay. That seems like a pretty big explosion. Good news. Nobody injured in this thing. It was just the equipment. They were doing what they call apparently a hot fire test at a Space Force launch facility, Cape Canaveral, Florida. And the update today is that Blue Origin, this is Jeff Bezos' operation, is warning that there are debris in the area that they're warning everybody about after the failed test. CNBC report Blue Origin's New Glenn rocket exploding Thursday night during that hot fire test at a Space Force launch facility, Cape Canaveral, Florida. Led by Amazon founder Jeff Bezos, Blue Origin is working on reusable rockets and launch services to rival those offered by Elon Musk's SpaceX. A hot fire test is conducted on the ground with the rocket engines ignited while the vehicle is secured to the launch pad. Bezos said in a post that all personnel were safe following the explosion. That's good news. The Brevard County Emergency Management Office described the incident in a public notice as a, quote, anomaly. Put a government phrase, an anomaly. Just call it an explosion. Come on. Which posed no threat to the general public. Blue Origin warned in a Friday post today that debris from the explosion could wash ashore on some of the local beaches in the coming days or weeks. They wrote, if you encounter any, don't touch or approach it for your safety. They're encouraging people to just get in touch and if they encounter this debris. I guess the idea was they're using this because they want to deploy a bunch of Amazon satellites. They may have to put the brakes on that. That was expected to take place in June, but holy cow. I saw one report this morning describing the explosion as spectacular, which it is. I mean, it's I guess as an objective matter, it's a spectacular sight to see. But that's a weird way to describe it, though. Spectacular is something usually reserved for. That's wonderful. That's good. It's spectacular. Hopefully the way I'm going to describe the fireworks show coming up on July 4th in the nation's capital, that's going to be the largest fireworks show in world history, as heard here exclusively on the Vince Show, thanks to Interior Secretary Doug Burgum sharing that news earlier this year. That's what I would describe as spectacular. Explosion? Definitely shocking. Big time. But luckily everybody's safe. So that's the good news in the midst of all this. And yeah, the truth is, this is the way space programs work. A lot of trial and error, some explosions along the way, and we do everything we can to prevent the loss of human life. It's an amazing thing, though, that space adventure. So much more ahead on The Vince Show.
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1: I don't think the average American lefty understands building something, or patience, or beauty, or delayed gratification. Don't you get the sense that all of those things are like anathema to the left? Like, they just don't get it. Building something. Hillary Clinton today, who I'm sure she doesn't even post this crap to her own social media profile. Somebody does, though. Somebody posts to the Hillary Clinton X account, and it doesn't allow comments. That's my favorite thing. Hillary Clinton's account doesn't allow comments because they know. They know what would happen. Everyone would be like, you suck. But here's what she wrote today. This is what Trump's done to the people's house. A third of it is rubble. Another third is a cage match. What a metaphor. What's the metaphor? Good. You wrote what a metaphor. Describe it for me. I'm a very simple man. Just describe what you mean. What's the metaphor? Because what is President Trump doing? She shares an image, an aerial image of the construction site. And it looks like construction's underway. It looks like something kind of epic's being built. In fact, it's kind of an advertisement for President Trump's reputation as a builder. What is Hillary Clinton's reputation? What is she? So if Trump's the builder, what is Hillary? The destroyer. She's the destroyer. She's never built anything in her life. The one organization that bears the family's name is a scam operation. It's not building anything. Ask Haiti if the Clintons are good at building things. What a complete trail of destruction we've seen behind the Clintons. So, yeah, okay, spare us the lectures. But this idea, it's rubble. It's not rubble. She doesn't recognize it because she's never built anything in her life. It's construction. It takes time. And at the end of it, if you're a little patient, if you're professional, if you put in real effort and care, you're going to make something beautiful that people can appreciate, a lasting gift, a legacy for the United States of America. That East Wing, that ballroom, I think is going to be epic. Have you seen the renderings of this thing? It looks beautiful. I'm confident it's going to be great. And you know how this goes. You know exactly how this goes. You know what's going to happen. Every successive administration after this is going to use that ballroom very enthusiastically. They're not going to be complaining about it. They're going to be like, oh, I hate this place. I can't believe Trump built it. No, they're going to memory hole Trump's very existence if they have their way. That is the left. And then never acknowledge going into the future. If they get the chance to write history going forward, they'll never acknowledge that Trump built it, and they'll gladly use it. Oh, what a nice venue. You think they'll ever pause in the future? Let's just say, God forbid, that is the future. We just have successive Democrat presidents. You think they'll ever pause and be like, who built this? What was the history behind this? Not for a second. They're not going to care. They're going to destroy that history. But it's amazing. It's what he's building is cool. And then the UFC fight, it's going to be so awesome. Now I'm watching. I see some lefties who are posting. They're like, I can't. What our founders want this? What our founders want this? Combat sports on the South Lawn. I don't know. Well, first of all, it's not exactly. It is an America 250 event. I mean, it's obviously the 250th anniversary of the country, so a good excuse to do some fun and interesting things at the White House, just like this. But you realize that June 14th, when this is taking place, is actually the Army's birthday. It's the birthday of the United States Army. It actually sounds to me like a perfect time to do some combat sports on the South Lawn of the White House. I would venture a guess that there are plenty of soldiers out there who want to see a good UFC fight, and they think it's pretty cool that it's happening on the South Lawn. So I'm for it. I think it's great. Oh, it's Idiocracy. You see that one going around?

0: racism in the United States, racial prejudice in the United States, and telling us that's good for civil rights. That's the left. Okay, we'll have the Idiocracy debate. I'm happy to do that one. You'll get destroyed like the idiots you are. But President Trump is building things. And again, the UFC thing is just temporary. Once they're done with it, they'll tear it down. The UFC is paying to replace all the grass on the South Lawn. They're going to bring in some sod. It'll look good in no time. It's going to be awesome. So that'll be a really neat event. But man, they're mad about this. They're so mad that President Trump is building things. And here is the incoherent. Here's one of the many incoherent arguments the left is making. You ready? Now, I didn't realize this until Jim told me, but apparently Lawrence O'Donnell, the communist, still has a television show over on the Miz Now network. And here is, this is truly an incoherent rant that he just unveiled about President Trump building stuff.
1: Donald Trump is desecrating the White House grounds to build a temple of violence where there was once a rose garden and where there will next be an ugly and utterly pointless exhibition of men trying to savagely beat each other.
0: Okay, wait a second. Hold on a second. A temple of violence over where the rose garden used to be. Is that what he just said? Am I listening to this correctly? Is he aware of any of the facts at all? The rose garden is untouched by the UFC venue. The UFC venue is not on top of the rose garden. The Rose Garden's in great shape. The roses are in full bloom. It looks wonderful. In fact, the president built an epic patio there so they could have real events without constantly trudging through the mud in the grass that used to sit in between the Rose Garden. He made the Rose Garden very epic looking. It's beautiful. The UFC thing has nothing to do with the Rose Garden other than being within walking distance of it. So Larry O'Donnell doesn't even know what he's talking about.
1: And where there will next be an ugly and utterly pointless exhibition of men trying to savagely beat each other as part of the Trump White House celebration of America's 250th birthday. Trump and the men who will join him to worship the gladiator skills on display where there was once a rose garden don't know the history of this country and don't want to.
0: Oh my goodness.
1: And seem to believe that savage combat is really what this country is about, even though men like Donald Trump have never engaged in physical combat themselves.
0: I love this. I love how desperate this monologue is. It's, first of all, it's very lazy. It's a very lazy monologue. But I love how desperate it is, because you see what he's doing. He's clawing in every direction for some sort of attack on Trump, and he's not landing a rhetorical blow. So he's doing things like, oh, these people worship violence. They worship it because they're bad people. And then he shifts to, but Trump, he's not a real man. He's never done anything physical. He's never tried to do something violent in his life. It's like, which one is it? You're angry at him because he's too violent, or you're angry at him because he's too weak? Which one is it? It's all of the above. I'm angry at him for everything. You just hate him. Why don't you just say that? Why don't you just say you're emotionally incontinent, you have Trump derangement syndrome, you hate the guy, and whatever's left of your livelihood depends on you creating anti-Trump fan fiction on a nightly basis on a network that almost nobody watches. Why don't you just tell us that instead of this? Why doesn't he? You know what he should do? He should turn over his monologue writing to ChatGPT. At least it would have given us something slightly more coherent than the dumpster fire we just heard. Temple of violence. You know something? The left specializes in temples of violence. They love temples of violence. You know what those are called? Abortion mills. They've got temples of violence everywhere. In fact, they concentrate their temples of violence right in the center of black communities in the United States. It's a big thing for them. 40% of black Americans killed in temples of violence established by the left every single year. They're enthusiastic about temples of violence. What we're witnessing, this coming up on June 14th on the South Lawn of the White House, is going to be a fight. It's going to be a fight. This is a combat sport. In fact, a guy who pretends like he knows something about American history has no recognition in his deranged monologue that Americans have been watching, celebrating, participating in combat sports for as long as they've existed. We've had boxing matches like crazy in the United States. We've had, ready for this? We've had them in

0: inside of the White House. We've had boxing matches inside of the White House. Jiu-jitsu inside of the White House. Teddy Roosevelt, a huge adherent and fan of combat sports. Lawrence O'Donnell, who's a part of literally a communist ideology that's involved in the nonstop reinvention of history for its own power politics at all times, won't acknowledge anything about American history because either he doesn't know it or he does and he's concealing it from his gullible audience in an effort to attack Trump for being too violent and too weak at the same time. This is, Jim, I don't know. Did Lawrence O'Donnell expect, I don't know if he expected us to actually hear this. Maybe he thought nobody was going to hear this. Maybe he was like, I just got to fill some time. What am I going to do tonight? I hate Trump. Just repeat it over and over, just claw in every direction and hope something sticks. I don't know if he realized, he probably didn't anticipate that he would be destroyed to the level that we just destroyed him. He didn't anticipate it. I didn't anticipate it either because I never watch Lawrence O'Donnell, and thanks to the excellent production that Jim does every day, he sent me this clip, and I was like, this doesn't even make any sense. Nothing he's saying is making any sense, which it stands to reason. It's a Lawrence O'Donnell monologue, but again, it's incoherent, and you're like wondering why is the left so animated? Why are they so whipped into a frenzy? Well, listen to the morons that they listen to. That's the insanity.
1: Should we delve into the Al Sharpton now?
0: Do you have Al Sharpton for me?
1: Yes.
0: Chris Plant calls him Al Charlatan, which I think is really funny. I've always loved that nickname. You've got Al Sharpton. Okay, give me Al Sharpton.
2: Because when we're dealing with this redistricting, Trump and others are trying to bring us back to an America that we struggled to get out of. So there is a connection of why that they're having these fights on the White House lawn, the UFO and all, whatever they call it, UFC. And all that. Because they're trying to go back to that when, you know, they'd watch people have these fights for the slave masters and they'd be entertained by that. They're literally going back to that.
0: What? Is he writing Lawrence O'Donnell's monologues? Is that what's happening? Who's the brains in that operation? I want to know. They're literally going back to slave fight. What is he talking? This is, boy, I thought, thank you, Jim. Thank you. You proved me wrong. I didn't think it could get dumber than Lawrence O'Donnell. And then you said, actually, I've got Al Sharpton for you. Al Sharpton. You know, my friends at the Washington Free Beacon years ago, they had the best Al Sharpton content ever. The absolute best Al Sharpton content ever. Do you remember Al Sharpton versus the teleprompter? Al Sharpton, in addition to just being an idiot with the English language, he can't read. He's illiterate. So what they do is they put words on a teleprompter for him. I wonder if they use graphics or something to help him along. Just like pictures. Maybe a picture will work. But listen to his attempts to read English off of a teleprompter. This is him, thanks to the Washington Free Beacon over time.
2: We must. They're all jitty about a shutdown. The Tortoise in the Race, then co-author of Hubris. U2 lead singer Bono, Fran Drescher, Sigourney Weaver, suspect Jahar Sanayev, Rush Limbaugh. Rush Limbaugh, the show Rush Lombard hosts Supreme Court Justice Sonia Sotomayor. Is Mike Muckery yesterday, Antonin Scalia, Kim Kardashian, and the Republican candidates, both Cairo and Benghazi. We rank behind La Vita. First stop, Kazakhstan, to college students in Beijing. He's getting lunch at AAA in Iowa. Bain is appropriate. The GOP's tax day giveaway to millionaires. Why was traffic problems email sent?
0: I'm sorry. I was just scratching the surface. I've got a couple more hours of that. I might have to do that on my own. More ahead on The Vince Show.
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8: Hey, besties, it's Kiki Garcia from Magic 99.5. 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
0: Okay, so I tell you all the time, you're the best audience anywhere, and that's proven by all of the incoming information I get from you as well. I just got a note from Bill. Bill emails in and says, you know, Abe Lincoln is in the Wrestling Hall of Fame. Abraham Lincoln is in the Wrestling Hall of Fame. He won over 300 matches with a single defeat. And as you might expect, I looked it up. I said, is this true? And it is true. Abraham Lincoln is featured in the National Wrestling Hall of Fame. The only debate is whether or not he won 299 matches or 300. And he's recorded as having one loss, which is really cool. But then I start digging in some more, and it turns out that this National Wrestling Hall of Fame, which is located in Stillwater, Oklahoma, features an entire presidential exhibit of all of the presidents who were known as presidential grapplers. There's a whole bunch of them. It's not just Abe Lincoln. In fact, I'm looking at George Washington. George Washington is a presidential wrestler. John Adams, Jackson, Taylor, Pierce, of course, Lincoln, Eisenhower, Coolidge, Taft, Teddy Roosevelt, Arthur, Garfield, and Ulysses S. Grant, all wrestlers. Wait a second. Hold on. Lawrence O'Donnell just told me that if we have combat sports on the South Lawn of the White House, that we don't know our nation's history. We don't. I just heard from Al Sharpton. He told me that if we have combat sports on the South Lawn of the White House, that somehow this is racist. Like, what? What are you talking about?
1: It's a temple of violence.
0: It's a temple of violence. Go ahead, Jim. You have a temple of violence? Do you have this MP? Go ahead. I want to hear it. Yeah, baby. Lawrence O'Donnell.

0: Temple of Violence. Jim literally took Lawrence O'Donnell's monologue and turned it into a, what was that called, death metal? Something like that. It's insane. They're insane, Jim. It turns out that's my conclusion this week. The left has gone completely nuts. I'll be back with you next week with more insights on The Vince Show.
1: Hey, bestie, it's Kiki Garcia, and I hope you'll join me for sun-drenched Sicily this fall. 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
7: From ABC News, I'm Mike Tabusky. President Trump says he's weighing whether to approve an extension of the ceasefire with Iran as the two sides remain at odds over how to reopen the Strait of Hormuz and how to wind down Iran's nuclear program. ABC News contributor and former Defense Department official Mick Mulroy says Iran believes it has the right to enrich uranium.
8: If they want a civilian nuclear program, they can get lower enriched uranium from outside the country that they can use. So them wanting to keep enrichment is going to tell a lot in the U.S. national security establishment. They want the capacity to build a nuclear weapon.
7: Iranian state media says leadership wants to oversee the Strait of Hormuz indefinitely and that President Trump has been mischaracterizing the terms of the potential agreement. Earlier today, a federal judge issued a temporary pause on the Justice Department's anti-weaponization fund as the court considers a lawsuit brought by a former January 6th prosecutor.
9: The order from District Judge Leonie Brinkema specifically bars the administration, quote, from taking any further action pursuant to the creation or operation of the anti-weaponization fund. Judge Brinkema has ordered an expedited briefing schedule in the lawsuit and a hearing set for Friday, June 12th. Alex Mallon, ABC News, Washington.
7: Airports are ramping up restrictions in response to the latest Ebola outbreak in Central Africa. ABC's Shannon Kingston.
10: The U.S., Mexico, and Canada say they are launching coordinated travel measures aimed at preventing the spread of the Ebola virus during the World Cup. Secretary of State Rubio saying that nobody exposed to the virus will be admitted.
11: We cannot and will not allow any cases of Ebola to enter the United States.
10: The State Department is also surging more than $100 million to fight the outbreak in Africa. Shannon Kingston, ABC News, the State Department.
7: Earlier today, a court in Kenya ruled against a U.S. plan to set up an Ebola quarantine facility in that country intended to be used by Americans infected by the outbreak. 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
13: Igniting the house, because there was no fire until the second or third explosion. And then as people were trying to get towards the house, there were little explosions going off. Anyone that was going towards the house, I told, there's too many explosions, back it up, back it up. As everyone started to back away, explosion 4 and 5 happened.
12: One person is dead and a duplex completely destroyed in Las Cruces. That explosion happened shortly after 11 a.m. on Thursday. This morning, Las Cruces Fire and Police investigators, along with investigators from ATF, looking into the cause of the explosion and subsequent fire. Firefighters located one victim deceased inside the residence. That explosion and fire caused a portion of the structure, primarily the roof of the garage, to collapse. There were two vehicles inside that garage. Three residents from the adjoining home are temporarily displaced and are receiving assistance from the American Red Cross. KKOB's Otan Chani Sacedo tells us a man has been sentenced to life in prison for a deadly shooting at a southeast Albuquerque apartment complex.
14: Houston Cote was found guilty in April of first-degree murder in the death of Barbara Chavez. Police say the shooting happened in August 2024 on Valencia Drive Southeast when Cote went to Chavez's apartment demanding his belongings. Court records say the situation escalated and Cote fired multiple shots into the apartment. Chavez was shot in the head and died at the scene. Cote will not be eligible for parole for at least 30 years. Sultan Chani Salcedo, News Radio, KKOB.
12: Two New Mexico breweries being recognized at the World Beer Cup.
15: It's often called the most prestigious beer competition in the world. Ex Novo Brewing Company earned a bronze medal in the German-style lager category for its beer, Murder, She Wrote. The brewery, originally from Oregon, now operates in New Mexico, including a location in downtown Albuquerque. Quarter Celtic Brew Pub also took home a medal, earning silver in the Irish-style Red Ale category for Crimson Lass. It marks the fourth consecutive year Quarter Celtic has medaled at the competition. Both breweries continue a tradition of New Mexico being recognized on the international stage. Natasha Leben, News Radio, KKOB.
12: An update has been provided by the Chavez County Sheriff's Office on a large cockfighting ring that was discovered earlier this year. We get details from Michael Carlisle.
16: In March, officials busted a large cockfighting ring at the Anaya Trinity Ranch. During that day, the sheriff's office seized more than $180,000 in cash from the ranch location. Since discovering the ring, the sheriff's office has obtained more than 20 search warrants and has identified two primary suspects, Sergio Jimenez and Simon Anaya. The investigation found more than 100 people were in attendance that night. Michael Carlisle, News Radio, KKOB.
12: That was our resident fried chicken lover, Michael Carlisle. I'm Mike Gabel, 96.3 News Radio, KKOB.
1: Hey, besties, it's Kiki Garcia from Magic 99.5. 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
17: Clouds clear out and we stay sunny today. Albuquerque warms a few more degrees to 86. We'll hit 87 in Santa Fe. Mostly clear but breezy if you're stepping out tonight. 54 Albuquerque, 48 Santa Fe. I'm meteorologist Olga Breeze for KOAT7.
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0: All right, it's BV Today, News Radio KKOB. Thanks for being with us here. You know, every time MLG goes on the road, she tends to embarrass us some way, somehow. And she did it again. How about that? In Washington, D.C. Thanks for being with us here on News Radio KKOB. Brandon Vogt with you Friday afternoon in the big town. J.J. Bucks producing. We got Mike Gabe in the newsroom. I think you'll want to get in on this one. 505-243-3333, because MLG and some of her comments in Washington with the Democratic Party reverberate back down here, and she also kind of stumbled upon something that has been an issue in the state of New Mexico, and why, frankly, we're in the impossible situations that we're in now, policy-wise, that we're trying to get out of. So she's in Washington, D.C., and she's lobbying to try to get New Mexico's Democratic primary earlier. And we're talking about presidential primary. So this would be in 2028. Now, New Mexico historically has had their primary at the end of the season. Like, it's in May or June. And by that time, we're only about a month, 6 weeks away from the Democratic National Convention. We're talking about the Democratic primary only here. But the Republican primary, too, is way down on the list in the election year. By the time it gets to New Mexico, it's over. Like, they've already wrapped up who is going to be the Democratic nominee. Bill Richardson actually had a push to do this 20 years ago or so, to try to move up New Mexico in the primary order, so that there's more emphasis on it. Like, they would spend more money here, they would campaign more here, because by the time it gets to New Mexico, nobody's spending any money here, and New Mexico kind of gets left out of the primary. So this is what MLG said. She said in her very unflattering voice, "New Mexico has, frankly, everything to offer. We're a minority-majority state. We have demonstrated getting Democratic value-led policies on the ground in ways that no other poor state in this country's history has done." End quote. Any other poor state. You know, Duke Rodriguez has got this as one of his campaign themes for governor. We're not a poor state. We're a poorly run state. And we're not. We're not a poor state. Now, many of the people in New Mexico are poor. And that is a lot of the reason, the reason why there's a lot of poor people in New Mexico is because we enable poverty. We enable benefits. And we don't try to get any businesses here. I mean, when you have over a third of your population living in poverty, that means you don't want to do anything about it, frankly. And the reason why is so politicians like MLG can go around the country and talk about how, oh, poor little New Mexico. Oh, we're so poor. We don't know how to do anything. We need the federal government to help us do it all. And it's up to people like me to show you the way. I mean, it's pathetic, really. But they have been getting away with it for years and years and years. So she wants to try to move. She wants to convince the Democratic National Committee to allow New Mexico to move up into primary, in the primary season. And the next one would be 2028. So that made some news. And we'll talk about that, too. You can get in 505-243-3333, also on the text line. But it was what she said about voting in New Mexico that I thought was pretty crazy, even for MLG standards and some of the hyperbole that she has said over the years. So this is her at the Democratic National Committee headquarters in Washington, D.C., talking about gender and voting. Listen to this.
1: If women, Democratic women, just show up and vote, we're good. We don't need any of the men.
0: And everybody laughed and thought that was hilarious. But you know what? There's a lot of truth in what she said. And we'll explore that today. You're on News Radio KKOB. If men just stayed home. And that is one thing that I think is a key to the Republican politics in the state of New Mexico, is opening that door up. Because, yeah, I think the Democratic Party has abandoned a lot of people, whether you know it or whether you want to admit it or not, it has. But it's also abandoned men. And that's something that we don't talk a lot about. But I've said many times, if men vote the way that men should vote, we wouldn't be in the problem. We wouldn't have the problems that we do have in the state of New Mexico. And what I mean by that is a lot of men in New Mexico just let things go. They're not involved. You know, I mean, think about it. Think about how many men in New Mexico walk away from their families. We see it a lot, right? They're not, and they're not civically involved. They should be. And if men voted the way men should vote, if men voted like men, I don't think they would be voting for full-term abortion. I don't think they would be voting for gender-affirming care. I don't think they would be voting for enabling the homeless and all of the other progressive policies that have happened. Because it's not that a lot of men are voting for that. They're just out of the system. They just don't want to, don't care, could care less, or they just don't know about the issues. I mean, I've often said that. I mean, you take, you know, the policies that Democrats, especially in the state of New Mexico, stand up for. Do those match up with your values? I mean, there's so many voters that vote against their own values in the state of New Mexico. And I think men definitely do that. Or they just don't vote, or they don't care, or they're voting like personality only. Or they're being duped by many of the scare tactics. I mean, what do you think about that? I mean, I think maybe that is what has happened here. And guess what? The Democrats know this. They know that in New Mexico, men don't vote the way men should vote. And you can define that any way you want to. I've got my own definitions, which I told you about just now. And you can get in and tell me, 505-243-3333. But MLG knows that. Democratic Party in the state of New Mexico knows that. They know that they don't have to really do anything for the male vote, because it's just, they're just going to stay home, and the ones that do vote are going to vote for their policies for whatever reason. This was never more evident to me than when COVID happened, because we were so restrictive, most restrictive state in the union. I mean, remember, she had, it was a law that you had to wear the mask. There were bread lines like the Soviet Union, because for a time she would only allow so many people into a store. They had our children wearing masks at school, competing in athletic competitions wearing a mask. And that's where I kind of came up with the idea that men aren't voting the way they should in the state of New Mexico. And frankly, I'm glad that MLG said this out loud, because she said, guess what? We don't even need you. We got enough women and men who vote like women that, guess what? We don't even need you. But that's where I started to formulate that theory about men not voting the way they should vote, was COVID. Because at that point, I was so mad. I was so mad about what was going on. And I thought I would find, and I did with this audience for sure, but I thought there would be even more. I thought we would find a whole group of people, and I'm talking like thousands, tens of thousands of people, that would have marched on the Capitol, or not stood for the ridiculous restrictions that we had to endure, that we would have stood up. And that didn't happen. A lot of the men in this state just turned into sheep and were just like, okay, I guess, you know, because remember the things that they were saying. We have to have all these restrictions because you're going to kill grandma. Remember, that was the thing. You know, you're going to kill grandma. You know, if you're an able-bodied person, You're healthy. The risk was very minimum that you were, or almost zero. Of course, we know all this data now, but we knew it then too. The risk was almost zero that you were going to die of COVID. Now, a lot of people got COVID, but the only people that died from it were people that had a whole lot of other stuff going on with them anyway. But that's what they said. Remember, they threw that up there. You're going to kill grandma. How dare you? And then we couldn't even talk about it, and they totally shut it down. And men in this state, not enough men in this state, stood up. Because 2022 should have been the referendum on that era for MLG and the Democratic Party in the state of New Mexico. It was not. You know why? Because not enough men voted the way men needed to vote in that midterm election. And here we are 4 years later, and MLG is mocking you. MLG is mocking the men in the state of New Mexico. Let's hear that again. MLG from Washington, D.C. yesterday.
1: If women, Democratic women, just show up and vote, we're good. We don't need any of the men.
0: She didn't just come up with that. She knows it. She knows that there's enough women voting on their own women's issues. That's how the Democrats look at it. Women's issues. And there's not enough men that actually stand up for what's right, for stand up for your values. And I've, you know, over the years, and I, you know, been here for 20 years nearly, and I hear all the, you know, people that are native New Mexicans, and they tell me about their heritage and going all the way back to the conquistadors and the pioneers and the cowboys, the Wild West. Well, you dang sure aren't voting like that anymore. What would your ancestors think? What would your ancestors think about full-term abortion? You know, you 30th generation New Mexicans. Well, what would they think? You know, your family goes back to the conquistadors. What would they think about allowing minors to transition from a little boy to a little girl? How do you think they'd feel about that? I don't think they would. They would think that was all right. But this is what happens. We've turned a lot of these men into sheep where they're just afraid. And especially that whole thing with, as the Democrats talk about, women's issues, they're afraid. And I hear it all the time. I hear from people like, oh, well, that's a women's thing. I don't want to have an opinion on it. Let's let them do it. Nope. You're a living, breathing American. You should have an opinion about it, too. And vote your conscience on it. And don't let somebody else tell you. No. You have... all the information at your fingertips, and you have an opportunity to vote too. And men don't vote the way they should in the state of New Mexico. Either they're scared or they don't care. Either way, it's one of the reasons why we have fell down this progressive rabbit hole that we're in, and it is going to take a lot of heavy lifting to get out of. You can jump in here, 505-243-3333. We'll get some of your calls coming up next here on News Radio KQOB.
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0: You know, there is some good news, though. And what MLG had said there. By the way, that was a too late to soundbite, man. Like, it'll probably be on soundbites next. Oh, I know it will, for sure. But it's one of those too late to soundbite. It just came in right after Soundbite Magazine went to publication. But here's this report. This is from the U.S. Census, where they got the data. Hispanic men in particular increasingly voted for President Donald Trump in 2024. And in fact, Trump's vote advantage doubled in rural areas. And that's also part of what MLG was saying yesterday. She's like, you know what? When there is somebody that men can rally behind, in this case in 2024, of course, it was Donald Trump, they show up. You know, I haven't gone and done the data, but I bet that didn't happen with Mitt Romney, right? But it did with Donald Trump. And that's one of the reasons why MLG is saying, I'll just stay home, men. We have enough women that are voting. And the men that are voting we can deal with that. But increasingly, and I think that's why she said this, we're seeing this trend. That, yeah, maybe there are men that are starting to vote like men should. Maybe they're starting to realize it from what has happened. Let's see here. This is from Sean Ward. He's the Democratic Party executive. The voters that we're losing nationally are in New Mexico. 78% of Americans describe border policy as a top priority. There is no better place to test messaging on the border than New Mexico. Campaigning in New Mexico cost a fraction of what it does in other states. the Santa Fe Albuquerque media market reaches 90% of the state. And they also said it cost a whole lot more money in Arizona, right? And in fact, Arizona's 2020 race was only decided by 10,000 votes. Ward said you can't win by campaigning in one place in New Mexico, but it's a lot easier to campaign here in the state of New Mexico. This is what MLG said too. Not every state is a border state. The notion that we've allowed this messaging to be that every state is affected by border policy in the same way is false. We let a false narrative occur. It's a problem for southwestern border states. All right, let me pause right there. Now, and that was a Republican talking point, is every state's a border state. And if you travel around, you know, places like in the middle of the country, Iowa, Wisconsin, places like that, Republicans are very keen on the border because they have seen it. I mean, it became a talking point for Republicans for a reason, because they saw it. They saw during the 4 years of Joe Biden and during the Obama administration, when the borders were wide open, especially during the Biden administration, they went to the big cities in that state, especially those states that have lenient policies. So you've got more states acting like they're border states than an actual border state in New Mexico. Why? Because MLG was given the latitude to not do anything about it because there's no opposition to her. I mean, even Arizona with Katie Hobbs started to do something at the border, and she's as progressive as MLG is, but there's an actual functioning Republican Party in Arizona, and they were keeping her honest. MLG also said, you know, about the Trump administration's immigration policy, these indiscriminate, unjust, and unconstitutional deportation efforts. While we have not been a target state, both parties are unhappy, she said. It's enough to get solid Republican voters to vote in a general election for a Democrat. I want to see her data on that one. That's what she said, because of Trump's border policy. It's enough to get solid Republican voters to vote in a general election for a Democrat. Well, let's go back a year and a half ago, MLG, when 46% of New Mexicans voted for Donald Trump. Now, he lost in the popular vote here in the state of New Mexico. Kamala got just about 50, 51%, I think. But Donald Trump got 47%. There's only 31% registered Republicans in the state of New Mexico. That's a plus 16%. Now, a lot of those were declined to state and Democrats, too. But it's actually working the opposite way. It's enough to get solid Republican voters to vote for a Democrat. I don't know how solid this Republican voter was, frankly. Because even your wishy-washy Republicans vote Republican almost every time. If they've got that R by their name, they usually go to bat for the Republican, unless it's a one-issue thing or it's something personal against the candidate or something like that. I mean, that's just a bold-faced lie. But Democrats usually lie when they think they're in trouble. And I think MLG is seeing some trends here. One of them is that, guess what? When Republicans do have a candidate that men can rally behind, they show up and vote for him, like they did with Donald Trump in 2024. We'll get some of your thoughts on this, and also the other issue, which is maybe New Mexico's Democratic primary is going to move up a little bit in the pecking order in 2028. Next, here on News Radio KQOB.
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18: From 96.3 News Radio KKOB, I'm Mike Gabum. A man has been sentenced to life in prison for a deadly shooting at a southeast Albuquerque apartment complex.
19: Houston Coat was found guilty in April of first-degree murder in the death of Barbara Chavez. Police say the shooting happened in August 2024 on Valencia Drive Southeast when Cote went to Chavez's apartment demanding his belongings. Court records say the situation escalated and Cote fired multiple shots into the apartment. Chavez was shot in the head and died at the scene. Cote will not be eligible for parole for at least 30 years. Sultan Chani Salcedo, News Radio, KKOB.
18: Health officials in New Mexico say smoking rates are dropping. However, nicotine use is shifting. We get more on that with KQB's Natasha Leva.
20: According to the Department of Health, adult cigarette smoking fell from 15% in 2022 to 11.7% in 2024. At the same time, e-cigarette use increased from 7.3% to 8.2%. Officials say the trend shows some people are moving from traditional cigarettes to vaping. Among teens, both smoking and vaping have declined in recent years. Still, health officials say nicotine use remains a concern, pointing to ongoing health risks tied to both tobacco and e-cigarettes. Natasha Leva, News Radio, KKOB.
18: The New Mexico State Land Office conducted a two-day public hearing this week over a proposal that would increase the amount of money oil and gas companies operating on state land must guarantee for plugging and cleaning wells, and would implement annual reporting requirements. We get more insight with Michael Carlisle.
21: Currently, oil and gas operators are required to guarantee a minimum $10,000 bond for a single lease, $20,000 for multiple leases, or $25,000 for a mega bond that includes activities in addition to oil and gas operations, according to the State Land Office. The proposal before the office would increase that minimum from $10,000 to $150,000. Some environmental advocates praise the proposal, but some continue to argue that it doesn't go far enough. Michael Carlisle, News Radio KKOB.
18: She's working to elevate the state's role in presidential elections. Governor Lujan Grisham asking national Democratic leaders to move the state's primary earlier on the calendar. Backers say the shift could give New Mexico voters more influence and bring presidential candidates to more communities across the state. The plan would require approval from the Democratic National Committee and a change in state law. Republicans say their current rules would not allow a similar move before late March. Final decision from Democrats is expected later this summer. You can expect your next newscast in 30 minutes. I'm Mike Gabel, 96.3 News Radio, KKOB.
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0: 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Got this on the text line from Manny. BV, as a Hispanic Democratic male who shows up at every election, I pull the BS card on the governor's comments. I find myself voting for Republican candidates. The New Mexico Democratic Party has forsaken me and my values. And Manny says he's going to be changing his party affiliation soon. And this is, you've had so many Republicans on the other end of this, especially with this open primary, which I never liked, and this misinformation coming out from Democrats, from woke cowboy Sam Bregman, saying, hey, Republicans, why don't you change your party affiliation and vote for me? Then you've got Republicans that are changing their party affiliation to vote for Sam Bregman. And then you think that they want you to just go back to the Republican Party? No, they want to keep you. And Sam Bregman wants you to vote for him if he makes it to the general, which he is not. He's going to get creamed. But that's this misinformation campaign I've been running. Oh, just come over. Just be a declined estate. Come on. So you can vote for a Democrat. You can vote for the weak Democrat. No. How about you vote for the strong Republican in the general and let the Democrats sort out their stuff when they have the opportunity to do so? It wouldn't surprise me on the text line. It wouldn't surprise me if 30% of the U.S. population is illegal. That affects congressional representation. Yes, that's something that they want to hash out in Congress as well. 30%. Oh, no. Remember, it's 11 million illegals. I swear, it is the federal government has been telling us there's 11 million.

0: In national politics, the governor speaking to the Democratic National Convention, explaining what New Mexico has to offer.
1: We can't just have tailwinds and call it good. What New Mexico wants to bring to the table is we can create our own tailwinds over and over and over again.
0: The governor is pushing for earlier primaries in the state, at least for the Democratic Party. Two things need to happen in order for this to take place.
2: First, and the governor and folks from out here in New Mexico are obviously working on the first half of that, which is getting the Democratic Party, essentially the Democratic National Convention, to agree to have this happen.
0: Next, the state legislature would have to pass the measure. This would not impact the Republican Party because the same process needs to take place for them. If approved, this would impact the 2028 presidential race with more of a voice for the state.
3: This it will generate a lot of excitement in New Mexico. We'll have candidates from all of the candidates running for president will be coming to New Mexico. Rural towns, urban towns, the rural communities. I think it's putting New Mexico on the map.
0: One advantage is New Mexico's proximity to the border, a hot topic across the political spectrum.
2: New Mexico would be the only border state among states on the early side of a primary. So candidates would have to test their messaging. What does their policy platform look like on immigration in a state like New Mexico that's a border state?
4: Now, we reached out to the Republican Party of New Mexico when they told us that the Republican National Convention rules would prohibit any date change prior to March 30th.
5: I mean, the whole idea with the early primaries, remember, we used to not have a primary system. It used to be, I mean, it's something, you know, that we've done here in just the last 50 years or so, 50 to 60 years, is having a primary. I mean, the first full primaries, I think, were on the Republican side, I think, were in 1976. I mean, there were some kind of straw polls and that sort of thing going on in different states, caucuses and that sort of thing. But we've only been doing a full primary system for about 50 years. And the whole point was to get states that mirrored what America kind of looked like in the early going. That's why Iowa's there. That's why South Carolina's there. And then, I guess, late 80s, early 90s, we started the whole Super Tuesday thing where a lot of the South votes at one time. And then that's basically where you get your nominees from. You know, New Mexico moving up in the Democratic primary, I don't think it's going to happen. They may allow them to move up, because I think we're on the last week of primaries now. They may allow them to move up a few weeks or something, but they're not going to stick them up there with Iowa and South Carolina and those states before Super Tuesday. I mean, frankly, in national politics, unless you're looking at a razor-thin margin, you know, New Mexico has only got 5 electoral delegates. And in fact, with as many people that are, and this is a real thing, I'm not trying to scare people, it's a real thing that we might lose a congressional district. With as many people that have moved out of New Mexico, the outward migration over the last 10 years, I mean, think about COVID was right there at the census. How many people have left after COVID? We get this 2030 census back. I think a lot of people are going to be shocked at how many people have actually left the state of New Mexico. And we could be back down to 2 congressional districts. That happens. I mean, back in 2020, they had to readjust. People moving out of blue states losing congressional districts, red states gaining congressional districts, gaining in Texas, gaining in Florida, losing in New York and New Jersey, places like that. New Mexico with just 5 electoral votes might just lose one of those because of how many people have left. And then if it's just 4 electoral votes, then I don't see the Democratic National Committee moving up New Mexico's primary, because that's what you want to have, a primary that has a few electoral votes just so it's kind of a dress rehearsal for the general election. But 4 electoral votes, you know, forget it. They'll probably move on. All right, 505-243-3333, number to get in. Yesterday, or this week, you know, some of the big news was the judge handing down a ruling on Amy Barela, the former chair of the Republican Party in the state of New Mexico. I have some news on that. That's actually breaking with some more.

0: court action. We'll talk about that. And also, second bite, as we take a look at some of the sound bites from yesterday, coming up here on News Radio KQOB.
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0: All sorts of endorsements rolling in. And I tell you what, Doug Turner is starting to get a bunch of them. We may have some time for that coming up next hour here on News Radio KQOB. Let me get Sarah in here. Hi, Sarah.
11: Oh, yes. Am I on?
0: Okay. You are on. You are on. You're live. Yes. West of the Rockies. Sarah, hello.
11: Yes, sir. So, you know that we got, including today, 3 days left to vote.
0: That's right. Yep. I mean, tomorrow is the last day of early voting, right? Rest of today and tomorrow?
11: Today until 7. So, and then tomorrow from 10 to 7 at 20 locations. And then 7 to a.m. to 7 p.m. Tuesday, June 2nd.
0: That's right.
11: And you know what? I have the phone number 468-1291. They have that was the phone number from 100 years ago.
0: Okay.
11: Same yep. phone number.
0: All right. Okay.
11: 91.
0: All right. Thank you, Sarah. I appreciate it. Thanks for your PSA there. By the way, I'm not going to be here Monday, Tuesday. I'll be back Wednesday with all the reaction of what's going on with the primaries. Chris, you're on News Radio KQOB. Hi, Chris.
12: Hey, BV.
0: Yeah.
12: Happy Friday.
0: Yeah, that's right. Right, we made it, finally.
12: Yeah. Hey, when you were talking about Trump getting 46% of the vote, and yeah, you have to also mention that Nella only got, she got less than 42%. And so you have almost 5% that went for Trump in New Mexico
0: mm-hmm.
12: that didn't go for the Republican candidate for senator. You know, when I was trying to run that campaign for U.S. Senate,
0: uh-huh.
12: how I'd win and stuff. Well, 5%, I would get the Trump vote because even though I'm a union guy, Trump supporter, just like Michigan and Ohio and Wisconsin, and that's why he came so close, because he speaks to the common working guy. But and then the other 5% would come from disaffected Democrats, and that would have given me 51%. But
0: anyway,
12: the reason I wanted to talk to you was, you know, the Republican Party, this whole convention process was new to me, and I really saw how weak and untimely it was. You know, we should have a convention in the fall just to have some time for candidates to kind of feel the water, test the water a little bit, have a pre convention.
0: I see what you're saying, Chris. I appreciate that. Thanks for the call. I just looked it up. So Nella Domenici, who was a very ineffective candidate for U.S. Senate back in 2024, she got 45% of the vote. Heinrich got 55%. So she, Donald Trump got more, but it wasn't by a whole lot. I mean, 2 or 3% more. There's one county that stands out here as I'm looking at this data. Socorro County, Heinrich in that race got Socorro County by 5 votes, 5% of the vote, but Donald Trump won it by 4%. So that tells me, and that's just one county that kind of stands out. I'm just kind of looking at this data, right, as Chris was calling. And Chris mentioned that. But I mean, that's 9 points. It's a 9-point turnaround that they didn't trust Nella, but they did vote for Trump. Kind of interesting there in that one county. A lot of work to be done. Couple of things here on the Republican Party in the state of New Mexico. And I just got this information a few minutes ago. So I haven't had a whole lot of time to kind of analyze it, but the Republican Party has filed a petition, a writ of superintending control and request for immediate stay, and an oral argument requested in the matter concerning Amy Barella and her chairmanship of the Republican Party. So the appeals and the petitions have been filed like we thought that they would. One thing, too, and yesterday we talked about this. This was some new news from yesterday. So the state party has made a call to have a meeting and they have set the date for June 26th, which is a Friday. So that means that people from Republicans that are involved in party politics from all over the state are going to have to show up someplace. The venue and the city has yet to be named. But I'm sure it will be somewhere in the southeast, somewhere in the wheelhouse of Amy Borrella and Jim Townsend. And it's unclear on what's going to happen, too, at that meeting. Will there actually be an election for a new chair? Will the first vice chair, Mike Nelson, just assume being chair, and then maybe there's another seat open? Here's the other thing, too, that I wanted to point out today. Because a lot of people think, especially, you know, out there in the audience and, you know, people that have heard me talk about the infighting and you've read about what's going on with the Republican Party. A lot of you would think that, well, there's no way Amy Borrella would run again. No, all signs point that she would run. This time, if there's an election on June 26th, then there's definitely going to be one in December when her term ends. She may just run again. And she could very well win because of how much support she has in the southeastern part of the state for whatever reason. And I don't want to get into that at this point. But if this is something that got brought up to me today, if Amy Borrella is under a basically under a restraining order, and that's kind of what this lawsuit was all about, she may not be able to run for her seat. I mean, it's kind of a restraining order, so she may not be able to go to that meeting or go to Republican Party headquarters. It's kind of unclear to me at this point that folks are trying to sort out. All right, Second Bite is coming up as we take a look at some of the great sound bites from last week. Man, if only MLG would have been a little faster with her don't want men to vote. But I promise you it'll be there next week. We'll do some of those coming up here on News Radio KQOB.
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0: All right, BB Today, News Radio KKOB. 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All right. Thanks for being with us here on News Radio KQOB. One thing I wanted to point out, so, you know, that Great American Fair that they were going to have at Washington, D.C., Martina McBride, one of a few people that have canceled. However, we found out that she did perform for Obama and Hillary and Joe Biden. So I don't think it was politics.
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13: From ABC News. Mike Dubusky, a potential peace deal with Iran could include the reopening of the Strait of Hormuz and a commitment from Iran to draw down its supply of enriched uranium, according to President Trump. But Iranian state media says the president's characterization of the draft proposal is not accurate. More from ABC's Christiane Cordero.
14: Iran, according to state media, is rejecting the idea that they are going to let traffic move freely through the Strait of Hormuz without the tolls that they had previously mentioned that they would impose. Those are the things that they were working on Oman with, by the way. And they're also, you know, making no mention of the nuclear program in that there's no agreement, but rather they're calling it a commitment for a commitment. So in other words, saying we're not going to talk about this issue right now.
13: President Trump wrapping up a meeting with aides earlier today, still weighing whether or not to extend the ceasefire with Iran as negotiations continue. A big legal setback for the president's plans for the Kennedy Center.
15: A federal judge said Friday that President Trump can't close or rename the Kennedy Center, ruling that it can't be officially named for anyone else unless Congress approves it. U.S. District Judge Christopher Cooper ruled that the rebranding of the Kennedy Center as the Trump Kennedy Center is a violation of the law, and he ordered that Trump's name be removed from the building within 2 weeks of this order. Karen Travers, ABC News, the White House.
13: In Laos, a dramatic rescue effort is underway after a group of miners found themselves trapped in a cave following a flash flood last week.
16: This is an extremely delicate operation. Each person will have to be brought to the surface one by one. Six additional divers have arrived to help with this rescue mission, and we're told that they needed thinner divers to reach the area where all of this is unfolding. So it does give you a sense of the terrain and how difficult this mission is.
13: ABC's Marcus Moore. 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
17: From 96.3 News Radio KKOB, I'm Mike Gabum. A crash involving an electric vehicle led to an early morning response Thursday in northeast Albuquerque. Albuquerque Fire Rescue called just before 3 a.m. to home on Lara Avenue Northeast, where a vehicle had driven into a residence and smoke was seen coming from the garage. Crews say the smoke was tied to the vehicle's battery pack, and it took steps to cool it and prevent further risk. No injuries to anyone inside the home reported, and the driver was checked at the scene. Police continuing their investigation. One person is dead, and a duplex is destroyed after an explosion in Las Cruces.
18: The explosion happened shortly after 11 a.m. Thursday. Fire crews say the blast and resulting fire caused part of the structure to collapse, including the roof over a garage where two vehicles were parked. Firefighters located one person dead inside the home. Investigators from Las Cruces Fire and Police, along with ATF, are working to determine the cause of the explosion. But neighbors say there may have been actually more than one explosion.
19: Igniting the house, because there was no fire until the second or third explosion. And then as people were trying to get towards the house, there were little explosions going off. Anyone that was going towards the house, I told, there's too many explosions, back it up, back it up. As everyone started to back away, explosion 4 and 5 happened.
18: Three people from the neighboring unit have been displaced and are receiving assistance from the Red Cross. The victim will be taken to the New Mexico Office of the Medical Investigator for an autopsy. Sultan Chani Salcedo, News Radio, KKOB.
17: Health officials in New Mexico say smoking rates are dropping. KKOB's Natasha Leyva tells us, however, nicotine use is shifting.
20: According to the Department of Health, adult cigarette smoking fell from 15% in 2022 to 11.7% in 2024. At the same time, e-cigarette use increased from 7.3% to 8.2%. Officials say the trend shows some people are moving from traditional cigarettes to vaping. Among teens, both smoking and vaping have declined in recent years. Still, health officials say nicotine use remains a concern, pointing to ongoing health risks tied to both tobacco and e-cigarettes. Natasha Labid, News Radio, KKOB.
17: Gas prices across New Mexico easing slightly after the Memorial Day holiday, but drivers are still paying more than they did a year ago.
1: According to AAA, the statewide average for a gallon of regular unleaded is now $4.24, down 26 cents from last week. Even with that drop, prices remain about $1.30 higher than this time last year. There's also a noticeable difference depending on where you're filling up. Farmington has the highest average at $4.56 a gallon, while Las Cruces drivers are seeing the lowest prices at just over $4. AAA says falling crude oil prices, tied in part to international developments, are helping bring some short-term relief, but with summer travel ramping up, demand is also expected to climb, which could keep prices elevated and lead to fluctuations in the weeks ahead. Michael Carlisle, News Radio, KKOB.
17: 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I'm Mike Gaba, 96.3 News Radio, KKOB.
21: It'll take a few hours for that wind to settle this evening. The overnight quiet and clear, 55 Albuquerque's low, Santa Fe down at 49. Saturday looks absolutely beautiful. Lots of sunshine, comfortable temperatures. High 83 Albuquerque, 76 Santa Fe, just slightly breezy during the afternoon. This is your forecast. From KOAT Action 7 News, I'm meteorologist Derek Green.
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0: All right, it is Friday afternoon in the big town on News Radio KKOB. Thanks for being with us, Brandon Vogt, JJ Buck producing. We got Mike Gabe in the newsroom. And it's time for our second bite this week as we take a look at some of the great sound bites of last week that you heard. Also, be listening this weekend on for America's Top Sound Bites, noon Saturday, 1 o'clock Sunday here on News Radio KKOB. For the AT Soundbites Challenge, where you can win a great AT Soundbites prize pack and Chick-fil-A, too. Available nationwide. So be listening for that, your opportunity to win with the AT Soundbites Challenge this weekend. All right, we'll start with NBC's Julie Serkin. All right, I feel sorry for this young lady because this was... when there were shots fired at the White House. I know it happens so often now I have to designate when it was. But yeah, it was last weekend. Shots fired again. I saw a graph, too, of how many shots have been fired at the White House or in the president's vicinity over the last, I don't know, seven presidents. And there's a huge spike when it comes to Donald Trump and hardly any when it comes to Democrats. We should have hardly any shots fired around the vicinity of the White House or the president, regardless of who the president is. But it seems to go up when it's Donald Trump, obviously. But Julie Serkin was doing a stand-up for NBC, and then she heard the shots and then really didn't know how to react. And her face became meme legend for a week or so. So it's more of a video, but the audio is kind of compelling, too. Listen to this. It's the middle of the day. I mean, I like that. What is that? And her expression is priceless. But then the photog is like, sound like fireworks. At noon? No, if Donald Trump's in the White House, it's probably somebody shooting. Unfortunately, that's the case. All right, let's see here. These were some interesting sound bites this week, and we had Jill Biden talking about how, you know, the infamous debate with Donald Trump, and that basically got him out of the race, Biden. And she said that she saw him, she saw Joe Biden struggling, and she thought that Joe Biden was having a stroke. I mean, my question is, okay, if you're watching a debate and you see your husband like that and you think it's a stroke and you didn't do anything, like, you're kind of a ghoul. You're just going to let him stroke out? They're on live television. You're not going to say something? Call a timeout? See if he needs something? But here's Chris Murphy, you know, especially with those comments and in light of what happened with the DNC autopsy of 2024. Here's Chris Murphy, Senator of Connecticut, saying, you know what, maybe we should have gotten Biden out sooner. Listen to this.
5: Well, I certainly remember that debate as we were all wondering what was happening in front of our eyes. I feel like we've litigated this. It was a mistake for the president to stay in that race as long as he did. We would have been better off as a party had he gotten out much sooner. But yes, that was certainly a moment where many of us were scratching our heads.
0: A lot sooner. Yeah, I think Democrats would have liked Joe Biden at this point. Maybe he should have gotten out of the race as soon as the election was over. they were ready. They were ready with somebody else, and they had Kamala. All right. This is Seth Moulton. This was number 12 this week. So there's this guy running for a Senate seat in Maine. His name's Graham Plantner. It's been covered a lot in national media. I haven't talked about it much. I like to focus on the stuff here in New Mexico. But Graham Planter's this guy, and he has he literally has a Nazi tattoo. Not sort of, not somebody interpreted as, no, it is a Nazi tattoo. And he is a Democrat. This is where the Democrat Party has gone, that men with Nazi tattoos are now running for office, proudly proclaiming that they are democratic socialist. And I will point out, Nazis were socialist, right? Any of us that are students of history know that. But here's Seth Moulton defending this guy.
6: One of your Democratic colleagues from Massachusetts, Congressman Jake Auchincloss, pushed back on criticism this week after I had a conversation with him, and he argued that Graham Plantner, the Senate candidate in Maine, is personally disqualified from running, given his controversial past statements, his Nazi tattoo, which he's since covered up. You have not endorsed Plantner. Do you plan to? What are your thoughts on the criticism that your colleague is facing?
7: I mean, look, my organization, Serve America, supports veterans, but we focus on the House of Representatives, not the Senate. Graham clearly made a mistake, and I've been on CNN saying that what I appreciated about him is that he owned that mistake. He took responsibility for it, and I don't think that that's disqualifying.
0: All right, he covered up his Nazi tattoo. What did he wear, a shirt? Hey, I covered it up, you know. I still believe in this sort of thing. I believed in it strong enough to get it burned and etched onto my body. But I covered it up, so I'm wearing a shirt, so it's all good, right? Nazis were socialist. All right, this was number 8 this week. The Girls of The View. All right, Jackson Dart is a NFL quarterback. He plays for the New York Giants. He played at Ole Miss. He had an outstanding rookie season last year. And he introduced Donald Trump. This wasn't really a rally, although anytime a president shows up, there's people that support him, and it kind of turns into a rally. But this was in upstate New York. I think it was like a small business type symposium or whatever. And Jackson Dart simply introduced the president of the United States. He said nothing partisan. You know, it's the office of the president, right? I don't know. Maybe he's a Republican. He probably is. I don't know. I don't care. But this guy took so much abuse this week just for introducing the president of the United States. Meanwhile, there's plenty of people in the NFL that beat their wives, beat other people, you know, recklessly drive, get DUIs, get arrested, go to jail, and there's not this uproar about it. But you had an NFL quarterback introduce the president, and all hell broke loose. And in fact, Joy Behar implying that he needs extra padding because he's going to get beat up by players this year in the NFL. Listen to this.
2: But there would be consequences. You're the quarterback, which is a central player on that field.
3: The leader.
2: A leader. And the majority, it's actually 75% of the New York Giants and the NFL as a whole are black or non-white.
3: Yeah.
2: To not think about the most recent offenses from the 8 video to these voting rights things, which even people that aren't that dialed in are recognizing, wait, are you now just going to marginalize and completely disenfranchise? To have thought about how that might feel to your team, the ones that are on the field with you, I would have handled it differently.
3: Maybe he needs a little extra padding.
0: Needs a little extra padding. What are you saying there, Joy? Needs a little extra padding. You know, regardless of how the left thinks, most of the people that are playing in the NFL and playing sports for that matter, they're young men. They're in their 20s, the vast majority of them, unless you're Aaron Rodgers, who's like 55 at this point. You're in your 20s. You don't care. You've never voted. You don't know. You know Donald Trump's president because that's what you see all the time. Most of them are not politically involved at all and could care less. Very few are really actively in politics. There's very few Colin Kaepernicks, right? There's more people who are just like, hey, I'm just playing football, man. I'm 20 years old. I'm living my best life. I'm a great athlete. I don't really care about your politics. But they think that everybody in the NFL is like totally woke, which they are not. All right. Okay. Speaking of sports, I had a couple of sports ones here in the sound bites this week. This is Kathy Hochul. You may remember her, governor of New York, and last year, maybe it's 2 years ago, had one of the great sound bites of all time, implying like black kids in New York don't know how to use a computer. It is the 2020s. So here's Kathy Hochul again, thinking she's got one on Donald Trump because Trump had said that he might go and watch the Knicks play, especially now that they're in the NBA Finals. He was invited to go to the Eastern Conference Finals, but they wrapped it up too quick and he didn't get a chance to go. So he might actually go. And he said that he has been a Knicks fan his whole life, which the man lived in New York and grew up in New York. I have no reason to doubt that he's a Knicks basketball fan. I know he's a sports fan. He was a professional sports owner. He owned the New Jersey Generals of the USFL. That's where Herschel Walker first went. So he's very much into sports. And Kathy Hochul's like, she played the old name a player, but she didn't even get her facts right. Listen to this.
8: I think of him saying he's a lifelong Knicks fan. I think that's how the Times reported it.
9: I asked him to name the starting lineup from 1993 championship team to see how he does.
0: Trick question. There was no championship team in 1993. The Knicks didn't quite get there. So Donald Trump. So the internet sleuths after this found this. This is the 1993 NBA Eastern Conference Finals. And Donald Trump will find a camera no matter what. I mean, he did for years. And so it's 1993 NBC Eastern Conference Finals. Bob Costas is doing the pregame show. He tosses it to Marv Albert. So he knows the camera's on. You just went to the studio to the sideline. Marv Albert standing there, or sitting there. And guess who's right beside him? Donald Trump and then-wife Marla Maples. Listen to this.
3: This, it should be pointed out.
4: 43.
3: Oh, it's your good friend Donald
4: yes,
3: Trump, man.
4: Donald. Yes,
3: he's
4: invited.
3: What does it say? Walk on. It's very nice.
11: No, I was invited to. I was going to go on Wednesday, but they.
0: Donald Trump then kind of described. This was later this week, describing how he was invited and he may go to the NBA Finals, but Kathy Hochul, like, he doesn't probably even know what a basketball is. Well, guess what? He was at the 1993 Eastern Conference Finals. Every time they think they've got this guy, it's like, oop, look at this. Yeah, he actually is a Knicks fan. He was sitting courtside in that year, in 1993. All right. This one is James Tallarico. He's running for Senate. He's the Democratic nominee in Texas. The Republican, Ken Paxton, destroyed John Cornyn. Wow. And it's going to be Paxton and Tallarico. Many starting to call him Tallarico. But here's him talking about invoking Jesus and coming to terms with his whiteness. Just precious here.
12: For me, prophetic voices like Jesus have helped me reckon with my own whiteness, my own masculinity, my own certainty, my own ego. It's a never-ending process, and it's a painful process.
0: Taxes, really? Democrats just can't get it right. Like, certain types of, and this works with both parties, certain types of Republicans can win in different places around the country. Certain types of Democrats can win in different places around the country. Increasingly, though, in fact, I'll just make it a blanket statement. Democrats now don't really look at it like that. You have to be a cookie cutter model. Now, there is a couple of exceptions. One is John Fetterman, right? That's a guy who does not seem like he is very much into the progressive agenda. There's a few things he is. Oh, don't think that he's like some sort of conservative or anything. But he's definitely not a cookie-cutter Democrat. And Democrats think that they can run somebody like Kamala Harris in California and in Texas. You can't do that. That's something on a national stage Republicans have figured out. And in the state of New Mexico, we need to figure that out too, because there's different kinds of Republicans that can win different places in this state. And that's one of the problems that the party has. But in Texas, for them to think that James Tallarico can win, I mean, yeah, he'll win in Austin, he'll win in Dallas, he'll win in Houston, and he's going to get a lot of votes. But the whole rest of the state, man, they will show up in droves to vote against him and what he stands for, his progressive policies, his mocking basically of Christianity, which you just heard there, the vegan thing. Ugh. I mean, they did this with Beto a couple of years ago. Remember? Did not learn their lesson. They can't learn lessons. And they're doing it again with James Tallarico. All right, this is Mayor Mondami. This was number one this week. This is a crazy one. There is, I can't believe it. I should believe it, but New York, never forget, right? Never forget 9/11. Here we are, 2026, and you've got a avowed socialist. He's not even hiding it. Way on the progressive agenda, doing the having the prayer rugs on city property and all that stuff. And it's almost a parody. When I see some of his clips, I'm like, is this real or is this AI? Am I getting played here? No, they're all real. And, you know, many reasonable people have just moved out of New York City. The only people that are there are the wealthy elitist and the homeless, I guess. And they're okay with it for now, but even most of those wealthy elitists are going someplace else. But this is a crazy idea. Transfer of property. I mean, taking things away from people, that is, I mean, I don't know why I'm surprised. It's socialist ideology. Whatever you built, whatever you own, yeah, we're going to take it away from you. It belongs to us now. Belongs to the state. I mean, that is their core principles. And Mondami is just doing what he has told us he was going to do. But the craziest thing in this soundbite is he's saying transfer of property to the tenants. Here, listen to this.
4: Through our new citywide campaign, Fix the City, we will focus on the worst landlords in New York City. When necessary, we will take aggressive legal action to remove negligent owners and property managers. And for buildings that have suffered chronic neglect, we will work to transfer ownership to responsible stewards. Stewards that include community land trusts, nonprofits, or even the tenants themselves.
0: That is a nutty idea. You're just going to let the tenants, like, own the property? I'm sure that's going to work out really well, right? I mean, he wins the press conference, especially when there's, you know, it's just homeless people and people that he is enabling and the coastal elites, the elites that are there that think they're doing a good thing. But they're starting to leave, too. Wow. It is unreal what has happened in New York City, that they've let it happen. All right. That's your second bite for this week. News is next on 96.3 News Radio, KQOB.
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2: Igniting the house, because there was no fire until the second or third explosion. And then as people were trying to get towards the house, there were little explosions going off. Anyone that was going towards the house, I told, there's too many explosions, back it up, back it up. As everyone started to back away, explosion 4 and 5 happened.
0: One person is dead and a duplex completely destroyed in Las Cruces. That explosion happened shortly after 11 a.m. Thursday. This morning, Las Cruces Fire and Police investigators, along with investigators from ATF, are looking into the cause of the explosion and subsequent fire. Firefighters located one victim, deceased, inside the residence. That explosion and fire caused a portion of the structure, primarily the roof of the garage, to collapse. There were two vehicles inside the garage as well. Three residents from the adjoining home are temporarily displaced, and they're receiving assistance from the American Red Cross. The victim's remains will be transported to the New Mexico Medical Investigator's Office in Albuquerque for autopsy. Governor Lujan Grisham is pushing to move New Mexico's primary election earlier in the presidential cycle.
3: The governor recently presented the idea to the Democratic National Committee, arguing the change would give New Mexico a stronger role in choosing presidential nominees. Supporters say an earlier primary would bring more attention to issues important to the state and encourage candidates to campaign here. Before that can happen, the DNC would need to approve the change, followed by action from the state legislature. The proposal would only apply to the Democratic primaries for now. The DNC is expected to decide on early primary states by the end of July. Natasha Leben, News Radio, KKOB.
0: The New Mexico State Land Office conducted a two-day public hearing this week over a proposal that would increase the amount of money that oil and gas companies operating on state land must guarantee for plugging and cleaning wells, and would also implement annual reporting requirements. KKOB's Michael Carlisle has details.
4: Currently, oil and gas operators are required to guarantee a minimum $10,000 bond for a single lease, $20,000 for multiple leases, or $25,000 for a mega bond that includes activities in addition to oil and gas operations, according to the state land office. The proposal before the office would increase that minimum from $10,000 to $150,000. Some environmental advocates praise the proposal, but some continue to argue that it doesn't go far enough. Michael Carlisle, News Radio KKOB.
0: New data from the New Mexico Department of Health shows fewer adults are smoking cigarettes, but more are using e-cigarettes. Adult smoking dropped to 11.7% in 2024. That's down from 15% 2 years earlier. Meanwhile, vaping rose slightly to just over 8%. State health leaders say the shift highlights changing nicotine habits across the state. Among youth, smoking and vaping rates have both declined since 2019. Officials say tobacco use still accounts for thousands of deaths each year in New Mexico. For 96.3 News Radio KKOB, I'm Mike Gable.
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0: Right. It's Dave.
1: News Radio KKOB. Thanks for being with us. Hey, our 250 flags program is really been really great, a great exercise and showcasing a lot of wonderful people here in the state of New Mexico. And we want to honor Sarah Lister this afternoon. She's the CEO and president of Make-A-Wish New Mexico, where she's dedicated herself to bringing hope, joy, and unforgettable experiences to children and families facing critical illnesses. What a wonderful lady she is. Sarah Lister, our honoree today for 250 flags on America 250. And we want to thank Mercedes-Benz of Albuquerque, Audi of Albuquerque, New Mexicans for Opportunities, EnviroWorks, Thunderbird Harley-Davidson, Waterstone Mortgage, and Housing New Mexico for helping us out with this. And you can read Sarah's story on our website, newsradiokkob.com. Hey, also, we've got two pairs. I think they're four packs. We've got tickets, nonetheless, to see the Isotopes in Salt Lake City. And that's coming up, and we'll take callers 6 and 7 right now at 505-243-3333, and you'll pick up those tickets to see your Albuquerque Isotopes take on Salt Lake City.

happens, I will come back on, and we may know have a little bit more insight into what's going on with the Republican Party in the state of New Mexico later next week, too. But one guy that's been covering this story as a columnist for the Santa Fe New Mexican, Milan Samanich, had some interesting things to say in his column today with Barella. I'll read a couple of these things here. And as I've mentioned before, Milan is a Democratic operative in the media, definitely. But he points out some really excellent things here about the current state of the Republican Party today in his column. Barella, as a Republican chairperson, did whatever she pleased to serve herself, even when it hurt her party. She is paying the price after a rebellion by principled Republicans. Callous toward those who disagreed with her, Barella in March entered a contested primary for the seat at the Otero Board of County Commissioners. This led the Republicans to sue her and the state in two New Mexico districts. If Barella is true to form, she will worsen the divide by appealing the judicial ruling stripping her of her power, which has happened today. There was petitions and appeals filed today in that matter. Samanich continues, Democrats watching from afar have good reason to applaud her style and her stubbornness. Barella's power grab caused an internal war between different camps of Republicans. The result is Democrats remain better organized and better positioned to win statewide elections in November. In truth, Barella reached the Peter principle of politics even before the movement to oust her as the Republican state leader. Her administration was so inefficient, it failed to find a candidate for the U.S. Senate in this year's election. And now Republicans are relying on write-in ballot people. Chances are good Barella will be reelected Tuesday as Otero County Commissioner. Jonathan Emery, her opponent in the primary, is one of the politicians who successfully sued to bounce her as leader of the party. Republican rules prohibit party honchos from picking sides in primaries. Barella's insistence that she could remain state Republican chair while competing for a county office obliterated the standard of fair play. Many Republicans would cheer if Emery were to pull an upset and return Barella to private life. If Barella wins, she and her backers will try to spin her run out of bad publicity, and they'll say that Barella is so popular, even an activist judge couldn't carry Emery across the finish line. Most of New Mexico will continue to regard the Republican Party as a regional outfit that fails to field good candidates in high-profile elections. Barella deserves and receives much of the blame. And as I mentioned, very good chance she's going to run again for Republican Party chair. And we'll see if she can, but they're filing an injunction on the actual court case. But I want to concentrate on this for a second. As Samanich wrote, if Barella wins, and I'm talking about that county commission seat Tuesday, she and her backers will try to spin her run of bad publicity and say that Barella is so popular, not even an activist judge could carry Emery across the finish line. That's the next step for her. And this is going to be part of the comeback, you know, regardless of what happens. And when I say her, I mean Townsend, I mean Steve Pierce and that faction down there. The comeback will be, and I won't be surprised if they try to make her look like Trump, right? Like, man, all these people are against us, and look, we keep winning. Ugh. I probably shouldn't say that stuff out loud because they'll use it, but they'll try. They'll do that. They'll spin it. They'll say, and that's what, you know, with Cindy Mercer, the judge in that case, like, well, she's a Democrat. Well, no kidding, she's a Democrat. For a lot of it is the ineptness of the Republican Party in the state of New Mexico. They're all Democrats because you guys can't get your act together and haven't. But yeah, they'll spin it like, you know, just like Trump, you know, Amy keeps coming back, right? And ugh. I mean, I go back to, I wouldn't have a beef in this at all if she was

0: Republican Party was doing great. Like, if they were sending great candidates and we were winning elections and New Mexico was, I don't know, a light purple even, it ain't done nothing. And it has been an embarrassment. And as Simonich wrote it, not even fielding a U.S. Senate candidate, to me, that was the last straw. And it's like, this, you know, this lady's got to go. You want to be Otero County Commissioner? Fine, do that. But you have no business running a statewide operation like the Republican Party. Jim Townsend, Steve Pierce, same. Like, since you guys have been in charge there, it has been dismal for the Republicans, to say the least. All right, got some votes notes next here on News Radio KQOB.
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0: Right, BB today, News Radio KKOB. Thanks for being with us. Hey, I got this email today from Sam in Jemez Springs. I thought I would share this. I live in Albuquerque, 83 to 08. My wife and I moved to the mountains in 2008. I went to go see Tab Benoit at the Chemo last night. I hadn't been downtown at night in more than 20 years. I had some concern since the show would likely end at 10 o'clock or later. But that, thought since the parking garage was only a block away, it'd be fine. Well, you can imagine what has happened. We walked out of the show at 10:18, 5th and Gold, and first got approached by some strung-out tweaker begging for a donation. Then at the entrance of the parking garage, 5th and Copper, some amped-up guy was giving us and another couple the hustle and started yelling at us that he would F us up. We continued into the structure, and he said, "Don't you walk away from me," yelling, cussing. Obviously, we were concerned for our safety, but he did not follow us. We scurried up the stairs and didn't wait for the elevator. And this is, he goes on and on about it, and that's, especially if you haven't been in Albuquerque in a while, and that's the real Albuquerque, downtown here where we are, you know, by the Chemo. I mean, the other day, I was walking just around the radio station here, and there was this guy on a phone, and the things he was yelling into that phone was so disturbing. And he had barely had any clothes on. He was obviously strung out on something and just screaming obscenities and vile things into his telephone. It was like, you know, where's the ACS or whatever? Where's the people? Like, because that guy doesn't need to be out here. He's definitely off medication or needs to see someone. Get him away from somebody. Get him away from the general public before he hurts somebody or hurts himself. I mean, it happens every single day. Happens every another day in Hoboquerque, Sam. Thanks for the call. Enjoy the mountains. Got this from Sid on the notes today. Need some quick cash? My guy, Bill Cosby. That's right. Comic Bill Cosby reduces his Manhattan home price amid financial struggles. They've dropped the listing price by more than $750,000. Little coupon there. New York's property is now listed for $5.9 million. When it first hit the market, it was $6.99. So it is dropping if you want to live in Bill Cosby's house. For Mike, maybe we can work out a notes trade. Lionel Messi's a statue for Time Killer's One Birkin sign. Yeah, the Messi 70-foot statue in India. Why is it in India? Going to be removed over safety concerns. Safety? Are they going to fall on somebody? They say it's unstable in the wind, so they're going to take it down. Okay, got this from James. just dropping BV, a new album by the Monkees. Yes, the 60s Monkees. The Monkees' Good Times is to be reissued for the band's 60th anniversary. It is an expanded edition of the band's 2016 studio album, and it will drop May 29th. How about that? Congratulations. Also, I told you about earlier, Martina McBride dropping out of the Freedom 250 lineup. Here's some of the other ones. Brett Michaels, the Commodores, Young MC and Morris Day and the Time. Aw, shucks. You mean I can't see Morris Day? I did, and that was true. Over the last several years, Martina McBride has played for Joe Biden, Barack Obama, and Kamala Harris, and has played for the DNC. But playing for America 250, Freedom 250, you know, because of Trump, I guess she... That is surprising. Surprising she did that, but it happens. Let's see here. Oh, from Jeremy. Shannon Doherty's Malibu Coastal Sanctuary heads to an under contract sale. That's where maybe the Notes headquarters needs to be located. Shannon Doherty's former compound in Malibu. All right. Mr. TJ Trout joins us. How you doing there?
11: Wish I had a compound.
0: Yes. What about the Monkees? How are you with the Monkees?
11: How am I with the Monkees?
0: Yeah. Were you a Monkees fan?
11: When I was a kid, yeah.
0: In the 60s,
11: yeah. Oh, sure. Yeah.
0: Monkees and Beatles.
11: They both
0: came out about the same time.
11: Yeah, the Beatles beat the Monkees because Monkees were the response to A Hard Day's Night TV people.
0: Okay, yeah.
11: So that's what happened.
0: They were both very popular.
11: Oh, yeah. Whenever I was a little kid, man, I dug them both.
0: You got a Monkees lunchbox and everything?
11: No, but I did buy their first album.
0: DJ Snacks.
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14: From ABC News, I'm Mike Dubusky. Still no word on whether President Trump plans to extend the ceasefire with Iran, with both sides still not assigning on to the current short-term peace proposal. A federal judge has ordered that President Trump's name be removed from the Kennedy Center in Washington, D.C., setting a two-week deadline for his name to come off the building. ABC's Catherine Falders reports.
15: Not only did the judge rule against the center's renaming, he also said the board has to vote again before the closure can happen because he determined the trustees weren't given enough information in advance of their vote to fulfill their obligation, if you will. So it really is a scathing ruling for the Trump administration. And of course, the judge also said that the closure of the Kennedy Center can't move forward as planned.
14: The judge said the authority to rename the Kennedy Center lies with Congress, not the center's board. It comes just hours after a judge temporarily blocked the Trump administration's efforts to create a so-called anti-weaponization fund. ABC News legal contributor Kim Whaley.
16: This is going to stay with this lower court judge, and then when there's a final resolution, only then will the Trump administration have the ability to appeal it.
14: That fund was designed to pay those who claim to have been victimized by the government. Health officials are ramping up screening procedures at airports as the Ebola outbreak in Central Africa grows.
17: It's exactly what you might entail. It's a medical history. Where have you been? You know, what have you been exposed to? What were you doing in these countries? And then obviously the physical screening, checking for things like fever and other symptoms associated with the virus, but it shouldn't affect passengers that are coming from other places around the world. We haven't heard of anything like that inside these terminals, but that comes with the caveat that if this continues to expand and more countries are affected and added to that list, then of course more passengers would eventually become affected by all of this.
14: ABC's Matt Rivers. 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
19: Igniting the house, because there was no fire until the second or third explosion. And then as people were trying to get towards the house, there were little explosions going off. Anyone that was going towards the house, I told, there's too many explosions. Back it up, back it up. As everyone started to back away, explosion 4 and 5 happened.
18: One person is dead and a duplex completely destroyed in Las Cruces. That explosion happened shortly after 11 a.m. on Thursday. This morning, Las Cruces Fire and Police investigators, along with investigators from ATF, looking into the cause of the explosion and subsequent fire. Firefighters located one victim deceased inside the residence. That explosion and fire caused a portion of the structure, primarily the roof of the garage, to collapse. There were two vehicles inside that garage. Three residents from the adjoining home are temporarily displaced and are receiving assistance from the American Red Cross. KKOB's Otan Chani Sacedo tells us a man has been sentenced to life in prison for a deadly shooting at a southeast Albuquerque apartment complex.
20: Houston Cote was found guilty in April of first-degree murder in the death of Barbara Chavez. Police say the shooting happened in August 2024 on Valencia Drive Southeast when Cote went to Chavez's apartment demanding his belongings. Court records say the situation escalated and Cote fired multiple shots into the apartment. Chavez was shot in the head and died at the scene. Cote will not be eligible for parole for at least 30 years. Sultan Chani Salcedo, News Radio, KKOB.
18: Two New Mexico breweries being recognized at the World Beer Cup.
21: It's often called the most prestigious beer competition in the world. Ex Novo Brewing Company earned a bronze medal in the German-style lager category for its beer, Murder, She Wrote. The brewery, originally from Oregon, now operates in New Mexico, including a location in downtown Albuquerque. Corda Celtic Brew Pub also took home a medal, earning silver in the Irish-style Red Ale category for Crimson Lass. It marks the fourth consecutive year Corda Celtic has medaled at the competition. Both breweries continue a tradition of New Mexico being recognized on the international stage. Natasha Leben, News Radio, KKOB.
18: An update has been provided by the Chavez County Sheriff's Office on a large cockfighting ring that was discovered earlier this year. We get details from Michael Carlisle.
22: In March, officials busted a large cockfighting ring at the Anaya Trinity Ranch. During that day, the sheriff's office seized more than $180,000 in cash from the ranch location. Since discovering the ring, the sheriff's office has obtained more than 20 search warrants and has identified two primary suspects, Sergio Jimenez and Simon Anaya. The investigation found more than 100 people were in attendance that night. Michael Carlisle, News Radio, KKOB.
18: That was our resident fried chicken lover, Michael Carlisle. I'm Mike Gabel, 96.3 News Radio, KKOB.
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24: Well, traffic right now, you do have some slowdowns both directions of I-25 near the construction zone. I-40 looks good. Paseo, Alameda, Montaño, those river crossings are all moving up to speed south of the city. I-25 between Albuquerque and Los Lunas. Don't see any problems in either direction. I'm Michael Carlisle with KKOB Traffic every 10 minutes on the 7s. See an accident? Call the Traffic Tracker hotline at 505-767-9167. I'm Michael Carlisle from the 96.3 News Radio KKOB Traffic Center.
25: Clouds clear out and we stay sunny today. Albuquerque warms a few more degrees to 86. We'll hit 87 in Santa Fe. Mostly clear but breezy if you're stepping out tonight. 54 Albuquerque, 48 Santa Fe. I'm meteorologist Olga Breeze for KOAT7.
26: Currently in Albuquerque, it's 86 degrees on 96.3 News Radio, KKOB.
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31: So two things. First off, I'm getting old. Well, we all know that.
18: Better than the alternative.
31: Yeah, let me turn this up on you a little bit.
18: Think about it. Yeah. What's the option if you don't get old?
31: Death.
18: Okay.
31: Yeah. So I go to the doctor this morning. I told you, doctor's office for my knee, you know, my professor.
18: Yes,
31: I'm getting like therapy and all that.
18: Yep.
31: So I walk into the office and they're like frantically looking through the computer looking for me. And I look at my phone. It's the wrong day.
18: What?
31: I went the wrong day. Yeah.
18: So. But you have a wife to fix all that.
31: She doesn't pay attention.
18: She tells you where to go and how to do it.
31: She doesn't pay attention to that stuff.
18: She's going to now.
31: Yeah.
18: So how many days off? Were you just off like a day or something?
31: It's Monday.
18: July.
31: It's coming up Monday. Okay. I don't know how I do it.
18: And you're still driving.
32: You know what's funny is what's funny is you came in here thinking your appointment was in here too, man.
31: Yeah, that's right. I did. Yeah. I sat down. I took my pants off. Okay, here's my knee. So
18: he's looking for any excuse to drop trowel.
31: Yeah.
32: Comes in here and he's like, "Oh, what did I come in here for?"
31: I did. I just did that. It's been a rough day, man.
18: Are you sleeping well?
31: Yeah, I'm all right.
18: Okay.
31: Anything else you don't know?
18: Well, we're just trying to figure it out.
24: I got one.
31: Okay, yeah.
24: All right. So why wouldn't you, and I get it, maybe you're not a shorts guy, but for the purposes of doctor's appointment to look at your knee, why wouldn't you just wear shorts so you didn't have to drop your pants?
32: Good question.
0: Because he likes to his trowel.
4: I can pull up and do this, too, you know.
5: But maybe you can't get it up high enough so the doctor can get in
32: there
5: and work it.
32: That's another doctor entirely.
4: No, I do it. I wear jeans. Yeah. I wear jeans purposely because it gives me an excuse to take my pants off.
0: Yes. I told you he just likes the excuse.
5: Gabe, you were right.
0: Hello.
4: Yeah.
0: Mm-hmm. So
18: so that was one, and you had two things.
4: I thought I brought up the second thing already.
5: No.
4: Oh, don't.
0: See, there's the problem.
4: Listen. And this is for all three of you. Do not do mind-numbing exercises before you get a show to do.
5: Okay. I never do mind-numbing exercises. Well, why would I want to do that?
4: Yeah. Well, I did it. I was in the office, and I was going through my email and deleting one by one all my old emails.
0: Oh.
4: And now I'm like, I'm living in like a fog right now.
0: Oh.
5: One by one.
0: Yep. Why would you do that before a show?
4: I don't know. Why did I miss the doctor by 2 days? I don't know.
5: But it's okay.
4: Okay, three. If you got the weekend, yeah.
0: Hmm.
4: All right. Everybody else that I'm surprised Trujillo hadn't played the crickets on this one.
32: It's because I'm falling asleep myself.
18: It's because he's napping right now.
4: Hey, everybody else out there, though, hope y'all are doing well. Weekend, man.
0: Mm-hmm.
4: Beautiful day today. Hey, weekend, though. So, look, I hope y'all have something look forward to this weekend. If it's just sitting on your couch with a case of ice-cold beer in front of you while you binge-watch old episodes of Barney Miller.
0: Mm.
32: Boom. Wow. Do-do-do. Do-do-do.
0: Yeah, I won't get that back. I never saw Barney Miller.
5: Yeah.
4: Seriously?
0: Yeah, no.
4: How could you have never seen Barney Miller?
0: Same way you're old enough. Star Wars, I never saw a lot
4: you're
0: of
4: old
0: things,
4: enough.
0: You know.
4: Anyway. Hey, everybody, glad you're with us, though. By the way, if you haven't missed something on this show, go to the podcast. Let's see, what did we do yesterday? Talking about fire danger if you live in a wildfire-prone area, Gabe.
0: That's the entire state.
4: I know it is. So we talk about what you do to prep, you know, put a little go bag together, all that kind of stuff, you know. So, and then we had Dr. Jeff Nickel on also yesterday, veterinarian, talking about dogs, cats, stuff like that.
0: He's a great guest.
4: Oh, he's a good guy, yeah.
0: And he gives you a hard time, which is even fun.
4: Well, of course. He knows his stuff, too. Yeah. And, you know, what are we talking about? We're talking about eye tags for pets.
0: Mm-hmm.
4: Yep.
32: Hey, TJ.
4: Yeah.
32: Turn up Gabe's mic a bit, please. I text you, but I guess he didn't see it.
4: Say something. Move up here.
0: One, two, three, four.
4: Is that better?
32: Oh, much better. Thank you.
4: Okay, good.
32: Thank you, Gabe.
4: Anyway, if you missed any of that, just go to the what is it called? The website?
5: Yeah. News Radio KQED. Look, hey, real quick. Sorry to interrupt.
4: No, that's all right.
5: I kind of feel left out now. If we could just, for the heck of it, turn my mic up.
32: Actually, turn him up a little too, yeah.
5: But, yeah, if you're going to turn Gabe up and turn me up.
4: Why, is that better?
32: Much better.
5: Yeah.
32: Okay. Now, TJ?
4: Yeah.
5: Turn yours down
32: completely.
4: Turn yours completely off.
5: Yeah. Sorry, Trujillo. I stepped on your punchline yet. I apologize.
4: All right. So let's get the introductions going around here. Of course, Trujillo down the hall over there. Big weekend coming up, Ben. So what are you doing?
32: Yeah, man. For sure. I'm going to that benefit tonight for Pelander Z.
4: Okay.
32: And then almost on the home stretch of finishing of the dock. So I'm going to interview Rob Martinez, man. He's going to tell a little bit of New Mexico history. Yeah.
4: Yeah, you're gonna teach that dog ears how to defend itself,
32: dude. That dog, man, he's just a gentle giant. Nothing you can do to him. He's nice.
4: Yeah. Okay, let's see if I can speak for you.
5: Okay,
4: Carlisle. So, well, a little disc golf, maybe.
5: Yeah.
4: Blah blah blah. Got any money on the Holly Holm fight?
5: No.
4: Really?
5: No.
4: Yeah, you put money on everything.
0: Yeah, you gamble all the time.
5: Yeah, but I try to gamble smartly.
4: Yeah. Well, you could put money on
5: right. You know, I haven't even looked at the odds for her fight.
0: What are the couple G's here? Big deal.
5: I don't know if there are any casinos around here that are taking bets on that fight.
4: Well, I'm not encouraging you to like gamble your
0: money. I am. I'm encouraging you to do it. Yes.
32: Where is her fight going to be at?
5: El Paso.
32: Oh.
4: I'm proud to be a.
5: She's a plus 300 underdog.
4: Wow. Oh, is she really?
0: Wow.
5: I believe that is the case, yes.
4: Okay, well,
32: that pays good money.
4: Hey, 44-year-old woman, man.
5: Yeah.
4: Did you see her? I said she put some stuff on social media this morning. Man, her biceps are as big as my legs.
0: Which begs the question, would you, for charity...
4: We already had this.
0: No. An arm wrestling competition with her.
4: Why? She'd kill me.
0: What would make it so fun?
4: Just be an exercise in humiliation is what you're saying.
0: Yeah, but I mean, considering your record,
4: she's a professional athlete,
0: but not a professional arm wrestler.
5: TJ would show up on the wrong day.
0: Oh yeah, Someone would have to go pick him up.
4: Yeah. Very true. So, Gabba, how are you doing, man?
0: Great.
4: Anything going on this weekend for you?
0: Some friends from out of town, so we're going to do Acoma Pueblo and go out towards Gallup. Okay, go stay out at this the Rancho Motel.
4: This time on tricycles?
0: No, going out by vehicle.
4: Are you actually driving?
0: Yeah.
4: Hey, by the way, could you lend me $250?
0: Yeah, can you break a 500?
4: Well, you know, Trump administration and the Treasury officials are actively preparing for the potential printing of the commemorative $250 bill featuring the president to mark the nation's 250th anniversary. Of course, what they are proposing to do is illegal.
0: Can't you just give the guy a break?
5: Has that stopped them before?
4: No, it is not.
5: Okay.
4: But current law dictates that only dead people can appear on U.S. currency. So that is the law the way it is right now. Although, of course, they're going to think about changing that law.
32: Well, does a dead heart...
0: Get that gleeful tone out of your voice. This makes up for the fact that his name has got to be yanked off the Kennedy Center.
4: Oh, that too.
0: Yeah.
32: Does a dead heart and a dead soul count?
0: Oh, ouch.
4: Ooh, listen to that.
5: I mean, it's a fair question.
4: Yeah. Who's going to want one of these things anyway? I mean, really, except that...
5: I would love to have a wallet full of them.
4: Well, like,
5: not because of who's on it, but because of the amount of money.
4: Yeah, that's a very good point. Yeah. Hey, by the way, I got interrupted yesterday. No. More than Weekly World News. Because we missed a couple of these yesterday, and you said, well, I don't know what you said. But listen, it was a really busy week last week for the Weekly World News. Did you know that the Loch Ness Monster was forced into quarantine due to the Honda virus?
0: I didn't realize they could catch it.
4: Yeah, well, maybe it went on a cruise, man. You know, I didn't know Nessie went on cruises. Mm-hmm. Mm-hmm. No one's reporting this one either. Speaking of our president, this is very important. I don't know if you saw this. Remember, he just went to China? Remember that?
5: Yeah.
4: He just did the trip to China? What you didn't know, and nobody's reporting on this, is that he got a gift from the Chinese government. He returned home.
0: Hantavirus.
4: He returned home almost. No. He returned Better. Home with a pet bat from the Wuhan laboratory.
0: Yeah! Pet bat.
4: What's he going to name it? I got one more. This is from the last edition. I got one more too.
0: You'll probably name it Comey.
4: Good. Ooh, that's a good one.
0: Yeah. Yeah.
32: You could name it Michelle Wuhan.
0: No.
4: Oh man, that was good, man. Write that one down. Put that one on the wall.
0: See how good he is when he naps. He's good.
4: That's good. That's good. Hey, one more. But this is even more important.
0: Give it to us.
4: Okay. Forget about Ozempic.
0: Okay.
4: You know the weight loss drug. All that. Yeah. Forget about Ozempic now. There's old Ozempic. That's right. It's a new controversial forward aging drug that just hit the market.
0: What?
4: Apparently it works. They have time lapse photos of like Gen Zers aging into senior citizens.
0: Why would people want that?
4: I don't know why people would want that. It was in the Weekly World News. You're the journalist in the room.
5: Why would you want a tattoo? Why would you want a nose piercing? Why would you know? Why do people want anything?
4: Yeah.
0: You're just defensive of the Weekly World News because you love it so much.
5: Look, I didn't write the story.
0: Yeah. Okay, Benjamin Button, whatever.
4: Would you do it? Like right this day, if God comes down from the heavens and said to you, okay, Mike Gabba, I'm going to give you the opportunity to now start aging backwards at your age. Would you do it?
0: Not continually. Like if you could say, well, I'll go back to a certain time at a certain age, maybe. Yeah.
4: No, I mean.
0: But then you would continue going.
4: Yeah.
0: What, all the way to birth?
5: It'd get you somewhere you hadn't been in a long time.
0: You mean my mother? Good Lord, you filthy bird. How dare you?
4: Oh, you get the
0: yeah.
4: Thank you.
0: She will come kick your rear end too.
5: I'm at preschool, Gabba.
4: Mm-hmm. All right, would you do it?
5: Yeah.
4: Hi, Trujillo. What about it? You're old enough. What do you think?
0: Oop! Get him, Trujillo. Get him.
32: No, I wouldn't do it.
4: You wouldn't do it. So you just got to ride this horse until it dies.
32: Hell
0: it's a
32: yeah.
0: One-way train for him.
4: Yeah, one-way train. So if that was offered to you by God, comes out of heaven, you would say no.
32: No. Fat, old, and middle-aged is the way I want to stay.
8: But if God's offering it, you know it's safe. Now, if it was like some kook scientist or something.
0: Not old Zempic.
8: Yeah. Right, yeah, yeah. Old Zempic. I'm not trying that. But
0: I think what you could do, the possibility is you could go back and correct a major mistake you made in your life. Because you're like, okay, I made this bad mistake at 41. And you're like, okay, I'm going to go back to 40 and avoid this mistake.
4: But would it work in reverse? Because you would start living back. Would that even be possible?
0: Because you jump in, so then I go to 43.
4: We're not saying you're going back in time. This would not be going back in time. Right. Oh. This would be reverse aging. You would just start getting
8: younger. You would get a year younger every year instead of a year older.
0: Oh.
32: It'd be cool physically, but not mentally.
4: I'd do it.
8: Dude.
0: Would you do it?
4: I'm old enough. I'd do it.
8: Knowing what I know now, and I had a younger body to execute those things with. Oh, my God.
0: Watch out, TDs. Here we go.
4: All right. Well, there, you can talk about this.
8: Not what I meant.
4: TDs. No. Are you going to be a pole dancer? Is that what you're going to be?
0: Please don't the visuals. But already oofed.
4: Right. I think we're done. Are we done here?
32: Yes.
4: That was a waste of 10 minutes.
8: I think we're done. But be sure to check this out on the podcast.
4: Yeah.
8: You're welcome.
4: You're right. All right. Carlisle with traffic, 96.3 News Radio. KKOP, hold on.
8: All right, as we take a look at traffic right now, you do have slowdowns, I-25, both directions near the construction zone. That is to be expected. You're going to want to watch your speed going through there. Also seeing a little congestion ahead of west on Alameda as you approach Coors. I-25 between Albuquerque and Santa Fe right now, traffic looks good in both directions. I'm Michael Carlisle with KKOB Traffic, every 10 minutes on the 7s.
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25: Clouds clear out and we stay sunny today. Albuquerque warms a few more degrees to 86. We'll hit 87 in Santa Fe. Mostly clear but breezy if you're stepping out tonight. 54 Albuquerque, 48 Santa Fe. For Saturday, go ahead and make those plans. We have 2 days of sunshine and warm temps coming our way. 83 Albuquerque, 75 Santa Fe. I'm meteorologist Olga Breeze for KOAT 7.
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4: Yes, today we are talking about where politics and music intersects. Well, Bret Michaels has declared he will not perform at the recently announced Freedom 250 concert series in Washington, D.C. And I'm quoting him, "Unfortunately, what was presented to us as a celebration of our country has evolved into something much more divisive than what I agreed to be part of," the Poison frontman recently explained in a lengthy social media post. "Concerns have also been raised regarding the safety of my fans, my band, the crew, family, myself, including threats that are completely unfounded and unforgivable." Wow. So Bret Michaels is the latest in a fast-growing wave of artists who have backed out of the planned June and July concert series since it was announced on Wednesday. Who else? Morse Day and the Time, Young MC, the Commodores, and Martha McBride have previously canceled their appearances as well. Similar to Michaels, the other departing artists have stated that they were misled about the partisan nature of the Freedom 250 series, which was set up by a private-public partnership founded by the president. Young MC said, "I had no clue it was considered a Trump-backed event, so this was all news to me. My whole thing was, tell me what the event is, what it's about, who you are, and then give me the choice of whether I do the event or not. I was never given that choice. I was told one thing, and then it was a bait and switch. All the comments I've seen from the artists that have dropped it thought it was just supposed to be a normal, regular show in Washington, D.C. So Vanilla Ice and Milli Vanilli's Fab Morvan are the only two of the nine originally announced artists that have confirmed that they will still perform during the Freedom 250 series.
32: Ouch. Sounds like they had the money bad.
4: Yeah. So, yeah, no kidding. Well, there you go. Anyway, what do we expect, right? Exactly. All right, news and traffic coming up. Nah, who are we? Yeah, 96.3 News Radio, KKOB. Hold on.

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5: Traffic right now, we've got crash cleanup northbound I-25 just north of Gibson. You will see some slowdowns in that area. Once you get through there, you got slow-moving traffic both directions of I-25 in the construction zone. I-40 right now looks good. Headed west on Alameda near Coors, you'll see a little bit of congestion in that area. I'm Michael Carlisle with KKOB Traffic every 10 minutes on the 7s. See an accident? Call the Traffic Tracker hotline at 505-767-9167. I'm Michael Carlisle from the 96.3 News Radio KKOB Traffic Center.
6: Currently in Albuquerque, it's 86 degrees on 96.3 News Radio KKOB.
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8: From 96.3 News Radio KKOB, I'm Mike Gaba. A man has been sentenced to life in prison for a deadly shooting at a southeast Albuquerque apartment complex.
9: Houston Cote was found guilty in April of first-degree murder in the death of Barbara Chavez. Police say the shooting happened in August 2024 on Valencia Drive Southeast when Cote went to Chavez's apartment demanding his belongings. Court records say the situation escalated and Cote fired multiple shots into the apartment. Chavez was shot in the head and died at the scene. Cote will not be eligible for parole for at least 30 years. Sultan Chani Salcedo, News Radio, KKOB.
8: On Thursday, Judge Britt Baca ruled that Alexis Bernal can have unsupervised time with her child, who's being cared for by the child's father. The Albuquerque mother had admitted to abusing her one-year-old daughter by pleading guilty to two counts of child abuse in a 2024 case where she took her daughter to the hospital with severe injuries. At UNM Hospital, she told doctors her baby's leg got stuck in a carrier. However, that claim did not match the injuries. Doctors found evidence of several injuries over time, including a broken arm, leg, and foot, along with broken ribs, bleeding gums, pulled neck muscles, bruises, and scratches. The judge granted Bernal a conditional discharge, meaning that if she completes 5 years of supervised probation and attends parenting classes, she will not do prison time. In court, the baby's father said his daughter is healing, but shows signs of PTSD. Santa Fe County voters have a limited window left to cast ballots ahead of the primary election. The county clerk's office says early voting will continue through Saturday, May 30th, the final day before Election Day on June 2nd. Early voting sites across the county are open with varying hours, including the clerk's office on Grant Avenue and several additional locations. Officials say programs like Kids Vote and A Pause at the Polls event are also taking place during the final days. Voters can also schedule a time through the county's Vote by Appointment option at select locations. The New Mexico State Land Office conducted a two-day public hearing this week over a proposal that would increase the amount of money oil and gas companies operating on state land must guarantee for plugging and cleaning wells and would implement annual reporting requirements. Reporting on that, KKOB's Michael Carlisle.
5: Currently, oil and gas operators are required to guarantee a minimum $10,000 bond for a single lease, $20,000 for multiple leases, or $25,000 for a mega bond that includes activities in addition to oil and gas operations, according to the state land office. The proposal before the office would increase that minimum from $10,000 to $150,000. Some environmental advocates praise the proposal, but some continue to argue that it doesn't go far enough. Michael Carlisle, News Radio KKOB.
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10: So anyway, hey, glad you're all with us. Appreciate you being here. TJ Trout, Trujillo, Carlo.
5: Gabe.
10: Oh, Gabe.
5: I'm right here.
8: Hey, listen, I want to put your mind at ease because watching your facial reactions when we're talking about surgery, you seem a little trepidatious.
10: What are you talking about?
8: Yeah, you're scared. I can see it.
10: Scared about what?
8: You're shaking like a leaf. Listen,
10: what are you talking about?
8: I did a deep dive as fast as I could. So because pain is highly subjective, this report says there is no single medically recognized number one most painful surgery. However,
10: I can think of a couple.
8: Procedures involving bones, nerves, and joints can be very, very painful.
10: Yeah.
8: But they've listed the most notorious procedures for intense recovery pain. First one
10: is... Why are you doing this to us?
8: To help you.
10: Oh, thank you.
8: Spinal fusion.
10: Everybody I talk to, most of the people I talk to who have ever had, like, spinal surgery, unless it's life-saving spinal surgery,
8: yes,
10: they say, I regret having it.
8: Yeah, that's what
10: they
8: I hear, too.
10: Yeah, regret having it done.
8: You know, but sometimes you're at such a point, you're like, what? It's a loss either way.
10: It's a spinal fusion?
8: Spinal fusion.
10: Where they fuse your
8: vertebra together. And it often requires bone grafting from the hip.
10: Because then you can't move normal either after they do that.
8: No. But you don't now, so it's okay.
10: Yeah.
8: So that's the first one, spinal fusion. Second one is hemorrhoidectomy.
10: What?
8: Yeah, I hadn't heard of hemorrhoidectomy.
10: So a surgery to get rid of hemorrhoids.
8: Yeah.
10: Well, it's famous
8: or infamous for producing severe agonizing pain during bowel movements in the weeks following the operation. You just tell Mrs. Trout you want pudding for dinner. That's all you want. You just want soft foods. I would imagine, wouldn't you?
10: I mean, the recovery has to be awful.
8: Oh, yeah.
10: Because then you got to go, but you don't want to go.
8: No.
10: But you have to go.
8: No.
10: So then what do you do?
8: You've got to go or you're going to explode. So you got to go. Yeah. So I would just say soft foods, lots of pudding.
10: Are they going to put a bag on you or anything?
8: I don't know. But number three, total joint replacements, knee and hip.
10: Yeah.
8: Here you go. So the cutting, drilling, and reshaping of bones paired with a rigorous physical therapy required shortly after surgery.
10: Dude, I watched recently, I don't know why I watched it. It was on social media.
11: Somebody posted actually it happening and what they're doing as it's happening.
12: The knee surgery?
11: Oh, my God.
12: Why did you look at that? This is going to scare you.
10: Well, it's awful.
12: Well, you shouldn't be looking.
10: Yeah, they're hacking away and you're... And
12: hello?
10: You're,
12: and it's going...
10: Yeah. You know, and then everything they put in there. My dad had on both of his knees.
12: Did you watch it?
10: Yeah, I was in the operating room when that happened.
12: You know, sometimes they have the viewing room up there. Yeah, like we could go there. We could do the show from there.
10: That'd be fun.
12: Yeah.
10: The last... All right. I'm going for physical therapy on my right knee now, okay?
12: Okay. Are you doing water therapy?
10: No.
12: Okay. Well, that's...
10: No, I just got some exercise I do. I'm all right. Okay. It's not that bad. But I would not want to do that.
12: Oh, okay.
10: And hip replacement is bad, too.
12: Oh, yeah.
10: Yeah.
12: But eventually you might have to do it one way. Because don't you put extra stress on your good knee by taking care of this
10: Everything
12: bad
10: is connected, man.
12: Okay. Yeah. All right.
10: Well, thanks for
12: concerned.
10: Thanks for sharing on that side.
12: And real quick, what do you think about this idea? So at the Sunport, you now have access, because you're always flying out, jetting off.
10: Every once in a while.
12: This TSA system designed to speed up the security process. The touchless ID kiosk, which allow passengers to move through checkpoints. You don't have to show your ID or your boarding pass. Instead, travelers stand in front of a camera and the system matches their photo with the one on file through their airline.
10: Well, you see, they're doing that already, yet with a TSA employee there. So basically you stand there and you hand them your driver's license, right?
12: Yes.
10: In Albuquerque, you do not have to show them your ticket.
12: Just your driver's license.
10: Just your driver's license, and then, sir, please remove your hat.
12: Mm.
10: And then you take your hat off, and they take a picture of your face.
12: The last time they went through, you had a choice, and I didn't want to do that. And I refused to be...
10: A choice?
12: Yes. I showed them my ticket and my ID.
10: Yeah.
12: And I said, no, I didn't want to look into the camera. And then when we went through the wanding thing, I said, no, I didn't. I said, just warm up your hands. You're going to have to feel me up because I'm not...
10: Seriously? You did not? You actually said no to them?
12: Yes. I said no.
10: And you

0: put somebody dead dude's face on your face.
1: Didn't you see that movie? Wasn't there a movie with like Nick Cage or John Travolta or something like that? Could happen.
0: Yeah, that's going to happen.
1: What if I get a big scar on my face? It's not going
0: to
1: match
0: maybe
1: up.
0: Maybe like one in a billion people will have that.
1: What if I bee slap you on the way to the airport? Get out of here. Okay, see, it's not going to match up. That's what I'm saying.
0: Oh, we're done here.
1: Okay.
0: Hey, good talking to you, I think.
1: That's enough of your consumer report.
0: Unbelievable. All right, we got Carl Hour Traffic coming up. 96.3 News Radio, KQOB. Hold on.
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4: We've got crash cleanup northbound I-25 just north of Gibson. You will see some slowdowns in that area. Once you get through there, you got slow-moving traffic both directions of I-25 in the construction zone. I-40 right now looks good. Headed west on Alameda near Coors, you'll see a little bit of congestion in that area. I'm Michael Carlisle with KKOB Traffic every 10 minutes on the 7s.
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1: All right, Brad, you're listening, hanging out with us. Good show coming up. Well, you know, an okay show coming up. Well, whatever you think it is. Hey, we got Sam Bregman, though, on in the about 4:10 or so. Of course, Bernal County District Attorney and gubernatorial Democratic gubernatorial candidate. We had Deb Holland on Wednesday, so it's his turn today. And then at 5 o'clock today, we got David Marler and Barry Roth on with us from the National UFO Historical Record Center in conjunction with Rio Rancho Schools. They're going to be in the studio around 5 o'clock talking about Trump's releasing of more documents, whether they think that was worth anything or not. 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
2: No.
1: Oh, my God. Yeah, it was a huge explosion. It was at nighttime. It turned the nighttime sky into day for when that thing was going on. It was nuts.
2: So what, it was right at the launch pad?
1: It was in Florida. It blew up. It says it erupted in a huge fireball at Cape Canaveral. And this is a big deal. Nobody was hurt or killed or anything. But they don't know what happened. But NASA is planning to use Blue Origin to transport equipment up to the lunar surface, like equipment like they're talking about, like rovers and other stuff that they need to get up there to build stuff with. So they apparently Blue Origin wasn't going to take the people; they were going to take that stuff. Yeah, but this sets them back now months and months. So.
2: It seems like Blue Origin has that problem quite often. It seems more often than not I hear about them versus, say, what, SpaceX or whatever these other companies are. It seems like Blue Origin has the most that have been going up in flames for whatever reason.
1: Well, let's hope they get this thing figured out, man. That's crazy.
2: That's a lot of money of junk up there that's getting lost.
1: Oh, indeed. Yeah, well, luckily this was a test flight, so nothing was being sent up there on this one.
2: Oh, good.
1: All right, I got a couple of email bags for you coming up. I want to wrap these up because these are the for this week. And you know how these work. If you want something on the air, email it to me at tj.radnewsradio@kkb.com. Keep it short. No hate, abuse, or obscenity, please. I don't care what the subject matter is. Something you agree or disagree with that we said. Maybe you read something that you say, okay, you got to read this on the air. Those work. But whatever works for you, if it's good, I read it on the air. If it ain't, keep trying. And since it's my show, I do reserve the right to comment upon what you wrote. I have, I have three shorties coming up for you. Coming up next after Carl Hour traffic. Hold on.
3: Traffic right now, we do have those slowdowns. I-25 near the construction zone. That's affecting both directions. Very typical for this time of afternoon. Also, both directions of I-40 at the interchange. You're going to see a little bit of a backup there. Folks trying to exit off onto northbound I-25. Headed west on Alameda near Coors. You've got some slowdowns in that area. I'm Michael Carlisle with KKOB Traffic every 10 minutes on the 7s. See an accident? Call the Traffic Tracker Hotline at 505-767-9167. I'm Michael Carlisle from the 96.3 News Radio KKOB Traffic Center.
1: You know, Trujillo, the other thing we have been hearing about lately, back to the subject we were talking about, is the spaceport, you know, down in southern New Mexico. I don't know what's going on with those guys lately because, you know, Richard Branson was big, you know, he was going to shoot all these people like into space and bring them back down. And there has been very, very little news coming out of those guys. So I'm wondering what's happening.
2: How many years has that thing been out there now? It's like, what, 20, 25 years?
1: Oh, it's been a long time.
2: Yeah.
1: And I'm trying to think, when is the last time that Blue Origins or Richard Branson, like, blasted someone off, you know, up into low orbit? Well, not even orbit, it was just into space. It's been a while.
2: It has been a while. I can't even recall what it was, but I thought somebody, one of those companies had a reentry on one of their vessels or something, but I'm not sure. There's definitely been no launches.
1: Yeah. Yeah, I don't. Yeah, so I'm just kind of curious what's going on over there. All right, maybe David Marlowe knows. He knows all about that. All right, I got a couple of email bags for you. I want to get through these, then we can start afresh next week with the email bag. Send them in, tj.trout@newsradiokqob.com. TJ, for this from Vince. TJ, think about this. Back in 1933. The Fund of German Trade and Industry was created. This was a huge slush fund administered by Martin Bormann in the Führer's name. The regime used the funds to compensate stormtroopers who committed street violence. Also was used to subsidize the SS troops. And it also enriched Nazi Party officials. Now, TJ, does this sound familiar? Well, I'm not drawing any parallels between that and modern times, but maybe a little bit. Maybe a little bit. All right, I got another one. This one from Ramon. TJ, I just read this one. This was Don Lemon. This is from Don Lemon. Okay, if Barack Obama had sued his own government, had settled with himself in secret, had created a multi-billion dollar fund with no congressional oversight to pay his political allies, what if Obama did that? They would have had him in chains before sundown. The National Guard would have been called in. Impeachment articles would have been drawn up. Can you imagine what Fox News would have done if Obama would have done that? I can't say I disagree with you there.
2: Double standard, for sure.
1: Yep. So, got that. And then one more from Martin. TJ, I'm going to use one of those $250 Trump dollar bills. I'm going to use that to buy a tank of gas. I'm going to buy eggs. I'm going to buy a piece of chicken. I'm going to buy a piece of broccoli and a corn tortilla. And then if there's anything left over, I can buy a Trump phone or a Trump Bible. Or maybe I could start building that golden arch in my yard that I always wanted. All right. That's all I got. That's all you guys have sent. So thanks for all those, man. You don't like the tone of any of those? You don't like the sound of those? Guess what? This show is open to you. TJ.Trout@newsradiokqob.com. Send it. And like I say, if it makes any amount of grammatical sense at all, I'll read it on the air. So there you go. All right, this is 96.3 News Radio KKOB. Hold on.
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3: Well, as we take a look at traffic right now, you're going to see some slowdowns both directions of I-40 near the interchange. That's folks trying to exit off onto northbound I-25. Also, westbound I-40, right around Rio Grande, traffic moving a little slow both directions of I-25 in the construction zone. You've got slowdowns. Also, dealing with a little congestion headed west on Alameda near Coors. I'm Michael Carlisle with KKOB Traffic every 10 minutes on the 7s. See an accident? Call the Traffic Tracker hotline at 505-767-9167. I'm Michael Carlisle from the 96.3 News Radio KKOB Traffic Center.
2: Currently in Albuquerque, it's 86 degrees on 96.3 News Radio KKOB.
1: You know, I don't dwell on this, but you got that sounder in there, Trujillo?
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11: And look, we're almost done with this. We really are. I swear to God, we're almost done with this. So look, to put this plainly, time is running out. It is. If you want to participate in the Seed Sack largest pumpkin growing competition. And so if you still haven't done it, get over to Jericho Nursery on Alameda, east of 2nd Street, and pick up your seed sack. Get the seeds in the ground. Look, no later than the first week in June, okay? Because you're going to need like 90 to 110 days to grow one of these things after it sprouts. So get over there and then register. Go to our website for more details on the whole competition and for a really good couple pages on how to grow a monster. Now remember, the CSAC event is Saturday, October 17th. At El Pinto. Cannot wait for that. Always one of my favorite things we do all year long. It's so much fun. All right, listen, coming up today, like I say, we had Deb Haaland on Wednesday with her last effort to tell us all why we should all vote for her in the Democratic primary. Well, coming up at the 4 o'clock hour, around 4:10, we got Burlingame County District Attorney and Democratic gubernatorial candidate Sam Bregman on with us. Same thing, and if you're wondering, I'm going to be asking him similarly yet different questions, but some of the stuff very similar to what I asked her because I want to see what he said as compared to what she said. And so that's going on. And then in the 5 o'clock hour, again, very excited because we got David Marler and Barry Roth from the National UFO Historical Record Center in conjunction with Rio Rancho Schools. Those guys have not been in here for a while, so it'll be good to get caught up with those guys and see what they think about what Trump has done, releasing more of these so-called UFO files from the federal government. So we've got that going on. Next week, by the way, we got Mari Chavez coming in, also Josh, Barry Ramo, and next Friday will be a Beer Friday with Rio Bravo Brewery coming in. 96.3 News Radio, KKOB. Hold on.
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13: From ABC News. I'm Mike Dubusky. It's unclear whether a new draft of a potential deal between the U.S. and Iran will be approved, with the two sides still at odds over issues including Iran's nuclear program and a pathway to reopening the Strait of Hormuz. President Trump now says he has no interest in renovating the Kennedy Center after a judge earlier today ordered that he take his name off the building. That ruling came just hours after a different judge temporarily blocked the Justice Department's efforts to create an anti-weaponization fund. The Trump administration said that fund would offer compensation to those who claimed to have been wronged by the government.
14: We should note that no payments have gone out from this fund yet. The fund, as we've reported, is governed by this commission. It would be a five-person commission that the administration has to put together. They have yet to announce the creation of that or yet to announce any commissioners, if you will. So what this order does is bars the administration from taking any further action in that way.
13: ABC's Catherine Falders. Louisiana lawmakers have approved a new congressional map which would get rid of one of the state's two majority black districts. It comes after the Supreme Court moved to weaken the Voting Rights Act last month. There are now more than 1,000 cases of Ebola in the Democratic Republic of Congo, which has prompted fears in surrounding countries in the region.
15: A Kenyan court has put a pause on the Trump administration's plan to open a 50-bed field hospital in the country for Americans exposed to the Ebola virus. The African CDC has suggested Kenya's government was pressured into housing the center. Some experts also warning that a foreign facility is a strategic mistake, saying U.S. nationals impacted by the outbreak should be brought home. Shannon Kingston, ABC News, the State Department.
13: Meanwhile, airports in New York, Atlanta, Houston, and Washington, D.C. are stepping up health screenings for flights coming to the U.S. from that region. 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
17: Igniting the house, because there was no fire until the second or third explosion. And then as people were trying to get towards the house, there were little explosions going on. Anyone that was going towards the house, I told, there's too many explosions, back it up, back it up. As everyone started to back away, explosion 4 and 5 happened.
16: One person is dead and a duplex completely destroyed in Las Cruces. That explosion happened shortly after 11 a.m. Thursday. This morning, Las Cruces Fire and Police investigators, along with investigators from ATF, are looking into the cause of the explosion and subsequent fire. Firefighters located one victim, deceased, inside the residence. That explosion and fire caused a portion of the structure, primarily the roof of the garage, to collapse. There were two vehicles inside the garage as well. Three residents from the adjoining home are temporarily displaced, and they're receiving assistance from the American Red Cross. The victim's remains will be transported to the New Mexico Medical Investigator's Office in Albuquerque for autopsy. Governor Lujan Grisham is pushing to move New Mexico's primary election earlier in the presidential cycle.
18: The governor recently presented the idea to the Democratic National Committee, arguing the change would give New Mexico a stronger role in choosing presidential nominees. Supporters say an earlier primary would bring more attention to issues important to the state and encourage candidates to campaign here. Before that can happen, the DNC would need to approve the change, followed by action from the state legislature. The proposal would only apply to the Democratic primaries for now. The DNC is expected to decide on early primary states by the end of July. Natasha Leben, News Radio, KKOB.
16: The New Mexico State Land Office conducted a two-day public hearing this week over a proposal that would increase the amount of money that oil and gas companies operating on state land must guarantee for plugging and cleaning wells, and would also implement annual reporting requirements. KKOB's Michael Carlisle has details.
3: Currently, oil and gas operators are required to guarantee a minimum $10,000 bond for a single lease, $20,000 for multiple leases, or $25,000 for a mega bond that includes activities in addition to oil and gas operations, according to the state land office. The proposal before the office would increase that minimum from $10,000 to $150,000. Some environmental advocates praise the proposal, but some continue to argue that it doesn't go far enough. Michael Carlisle, News Radio KKOB.
16: New data from the New Mexico Department of Health shows fewer adults are smoking cigarettes, but more are using e-cigarettes. Adult smoking dropped to 11.7% in 2024. That's down from 15% 2 years earlier. Meanwhile, vaping rose slightly to just over 8%. State health leaders say the shift highlights changing nicotine habits across the state. Among youth, smoking and vaping rates have both declined since 2019. Officials say tobacco use still accounts for thousands of deaths each year in New Mexico. For 96.3 News Radio KKOB, I'm Mike Gable.
0: Santa Fe's grand opening weekend is here at Jacuzzi Cal Spas of New Mexico. 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
3: You're going to see some slowdowns both directions of I-40 near the interchange. That's folks trying to exit off onto northbound I-25. Also westbound I-40 right around Rio Grande. Traffic moving a little slow both directions of I-25 in the construction zone. You've got slowdowns. Also dealing with a little congestion headed west on Alameda near Coors. I'm Michael Carlisle with KKOB Traffic every 10 minutes on the 7s.
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23: It'll take a few hours for that wind to settle this evening. The overnight quiet and clear, 55 Albuquerque's low, Santa Fe down at 49. Saturday looks absolutely beautiful, lots of sunshine, comfortable temperatures, high 83 Albuquerque, 76 Santa Fe, just slightly breezy during the afternoon. This is your forecast. From KOAT Action 7 News, I'm meteorologist Derek Green.
2: Currently in Albuquerque, it's 86 degrees on 96.3 News Radio, KKOB.
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1: All right, once again, good afternoon, everybody out there. So absolutely delighted that you all chose to spend your Friday afternoon with us here. Hope you have, I don't know, hope you have something to look forward to this weekend. Even if it's just sitting on the couch drinking beer. I don't know, that's good enough, right? So, and remember, if you happen to miss something in the show, go to the podcast. Yesterday, we were talking about wildfires. Also, yesterday, talking about your pets, dogs and cats with Dr. Jeff Nickel. So if you miss any of that, go to the podcast, newsradiokqb.com. Look for me cowering under my desk. And there it all is, man. All right, online with us right now is Bernalillo County District Attorney and Democratic gubernatorial candidate. That will be Sam Bregman. Good afternoon to you.
6: Good afternoon, TJ. How you doing this one Friday?
1: Yeah, good, good. Doing well. Hope you're doing well, too.
6: Yes, everything's good. We're getting ready for this last weekend, the big push before the primary. We're excited.
1: How are things looking, Sam, for you guys as far as the polling numbers? I just saw some new numbers come out. They look like you made some gains.
6: Oh, I absolutely know we're gaining ground, and I don't need polls to tell me that. I feel it out there. The enthusiasm for this campaign is really through the roof. I mean, we just took a northern bus tour yesterday, went up through Santa Fe, made a few stops, then into Espanola, and then into Taos. And the enthusiasm and the number of people showing up, it's exciting. It really is. So I feel like things are going really well, and I think we're going to peak on June 2nd, which is next Tuesday, Election Day, and that should be perfect.
1: Yeah. When you're talking to these people doing these tours, what are the people telling you?
6: Well, purely on the issue side of things, people want to have a New Mexico where their kids and their grandkids can stay because there's opportunities here for good paying jobs to be able to support a family that they want to raise. And so, I mean, I think people are looking to the future at this point and really want to ask me a lot of questions about my vision. And we've laid it all out on the website, but I also tell them about it. And I tell them, you know, that I'm concerned about the same issues that they're talking to their families about at the breakfast table and the dinner table: crime, education, healthcare, economic development, affordability. I mean, I'm focused on the issues that everyday New Mexicans are focused on as well. And I think my message is resonating, that we've never lived up to our potential, but we're going to start living up to our potential.
1: All right. Sam, you know, I mean, we all know the issues by this time, man. And we know they're out there. Absolutely. And now it just comes down to us voting. One of the things, I don't think I've ever asked you about this. I mean, what brought you to this point? Why did you decide that this was your path?
6: Well, listen, I've been involved in public service in the past. As you know, I served on the Albuquerque City Council back when I was a young guy, before I had any of this gray hair. Sure. I enjoyed public service back then, and then I had this unbelievable opportunity to be the district attorney after the governor appointed me 3 years ago, and I think we've won re-election since, of course, but we've been able to change the culture, the attitude, the mindset of that large office of 330 employees. We've been able to actually make a difference, not only in the work environment, but the actual results out there. I mean, we have, unfortunately, because there's far too much crime, we have convicted, though, a tremendous amount of folks, and we've sent away a lot of folks who shouldn't be on the streets. At the same time, we've been working really hard on the whole issue of fentanyl and this horrific drug, the worst in my lifetime, surely, and we've been working on trying to make sure we're doing the right things as far as going after the drug traffickers, and at the same time trying to get the addicts the help they need. So I came about running for governor because we were starting to get some things really done, and I've been a results-oriented person my whole life, and certainly when I was in private practice for many years, as well as on the city council, and now in the DA's office, I really want to see us get things done, and that's what people want now out of their leaders. I mean, enough with the, you know, the speeches or whatever. Let's have someone, instead of press conferences, let's just get things done, and that's what I'm focused on. I want to improve the lives of people in New Mexico.
1: All right, great. Hey, look, I don't want to focus on the ad, Sam. I did bring this up, too, with your opponent, the ads back and forth. But let me just bring this up and get this out of the way. Your critics imply that you took MAGA money and that you're some rich guy who's out of touch with working people. So what do you say about this when you hear this?
6: Let me talk about the first thing. The second thing you mentioned in some of their attack ads, and I think it says something that they're attacking me, doesn't it? They know we're closing the gap, and they know we are really surging. But listen, they're attacking me for being a success. I've spent an entire lifetime going in and out of state and federal courts, giving people who didn't have a voice, and getting them justice. And I am so proud of my record, and you bet I've been successful at it. We need more success in New Mexico. We shouldn't be attacking people because they're successful. I think that just it says a lot about my opponent that somehow being successful is a problem. And the second part of that stuff is some of the most hypocritical stuff I've ever seen. Mm-hmm. First of all, they're talking about some of the donors that have given to the current governor have also given to my campaign. But it's okay for them to give to our current governor, and it's not okay to give to my campaign? It's laughable. Listen, I've lived in this state and done business in this state and practiced law in this state and represented a tremendous amount of people in this state my entire adult life. And I've made a lot of relationships out there, and I know that there are some people that don't agree with my politics but do believe I'd be a great leader for this state, and so they support me. They're friends that I've had friends for decades.
1: Sure.
6: They may not like my politics, but they believe in me, and they believe I can move this state forward. So I don't shrink from any of that. Listen, I'm so happy and proud of the fact that 80% of the money that we've raised has come here right from here, New Mexicans. 80% of the money that Deb Haaland has raised has come from out of state. I think that sums it up when it comes to fundraising.
1: All right. Let's move on from that, though, Sam. We just talked about this. New Mexico's got a whole bunch of problems, as you know. You just listed them, right? We're at the bottom of so many lists. So why is this? And with this type of history that we have here, why do you think that you can actually change things for the better? Because we've been in this rut for decades, Sam. So what do you think?
6: Listen, first of all, let's start with the premise that we've never lived up to our potential. And I think, regardless of your party stripes, I do believe that people want to move this state forward. It's about having leadership, though. Let's just talk about working with the legislature, for example. And right now in our politics, it's so toxic. If depending on what letter you have next to your name, whether or not you're a D or an R, automatically paints a picture to the other side that somehow you're evil or you're somehow toxic or terrible. I want to work with everybody in this state. I don't care who has a good idea. I don't care what party it comes from. I care about making sure we're doing things that are moving the state forward. And we need to have a governor who's willing to call in all the legislators on an individual basis and go, what is it that you need? Where can we agree on? What can we agree on? What do your constituents want your help with? And this is what I want. This is what I want to see move forward. And we're not going to agree on everything. But you don't sit there and hold grudges and all of a sudden, you know, take all your bats and balls and go home. You right. work. And you keep grinding it out. I've done that my whole life with people. I've been in a heck of a lot of mediations, a heck of a lot of arbitrations and trials throughout my entire lifetime. I know what it's like to negotiate, and oftentimes when neither side's happy, well, then that's a good negotiation.
1: Yep, sure. All right, we got Sam Bregman with us here, Democratic gubernatorial candidate. Sam, we got to take a break. We got to do a traffic break. We're going to come back and just run through a couple of the issues with you. I mean, I know you've run a lot on crime and juvenile crime. We know about that. I'm going to touch on a couple of the other things as well. Again, Sam Bregman with us. We got Carlisle with traffic, 96.3 News Radio, KKOB. Hold on.
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3: Well, taking a look at traffic right now, headed west on I-40 between the interchange and Coors, you're going to see slowdowns. I-25 in both directions near the construction zone, you're going to see slow-moving traffic. You've also got some congestion westbound Alameda right around Rio Grande. Both directions, of course, near Montaño, you're going to see some slowdowns in that area. I'm Michael Carlisle with KKOB Traffic, every 10 minutes on the 7s. See an accident? Call the Traffic Tracker hotline at 505-767-9167. I'm Michael Carlisle from the 96.3 News Radio KKOB Traffic Center.
23: Expect it to take a few hours for that wind to settle this evening. Eventually quiet overnight with clear skies. Saturday morning's lows 55 for Albuquerque and 49 in Santa Fe. Saturday will be an absolutely beautiful afternoon with comfortable temperatures and sun-filled skies, just slightly breezy. High 83 Albuquerque, 76 Santa Fe. Sunday looking like another very nice day. Probably less wind than Saturday, a little warmer, still expecting lots of sunshine. High 87 Albuquerque and 80 in Santa Fe. This is your forecast from KOAT Action 7 News. I'm meteorologist Sarah Green.
2: Currently in Albuquerque, it's 86 degrees on 96.3 News Radio, KKOB.
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1: All right, we are back with Bernalillo County District Attorney and Democratic gubernatorial candidate Sam Bregman. Sam, thanks for being on with us this afternoon. I'm going to run through a couple of these things right now. Trump is certainly an issue in this state, whether you're a GOP or whether you're a Democrat. But I think specifically for Democrats, I think a lot of the vote goes against Trump. What do we need protecting from, in your opinion?
6: Can you hear me?
1: Oh, yeah.
6: I'm sorry. You got there for a second. I'm on my cell phone. Can you just finish the question for me? Say it one more time for me.
1: Yeah, sure. Okay. Sorry about that. Yeah, I said Trump is certainly an issue in this state. So what do you see that we need protecting from?
6: Well, listen, it's the chaos coming out of Washington, right? I mean, the huge mood swings on the part of him that caused chaos everywhere in this country, but certainly New Mexico. Let's just take a look at what was referred to as the big, beautiful bill. There wasn't anything beautiful about it at all when it came to New Mexico. I mean, they cut hundreds of millions of dollars out of Medicaid, and I'm grateful to the legislature because they backfilled that on the short-term basis. But we're going to have to push back a lot, and we need a governor who's going to be tough and hold the line, because we are the governor is the last line of defense when it comes to the chaos coming out of Washington. Now, the good news is that we're not a poor state. We're a rich state. We have $75 billion in wealth funds. That doesn't mean we raid the Treasury, but it means we should never, never have a single New Mexican fall through the cracks. So whether or not it's in health care or other things that are happening in our community, I've been very vocal about ICE, of course, and their conduct and what I've seen across the country. Conduct by ICE agents, I think, is improper. But But overall, I'll tell you this. We right here need to fix our crime problem. We have to fix our education problem. We have to do a lot to fix our healthcare crisis that we're in. And we have to make sure we're providing an economic future for our people. And so, yes, I am going to push back and stand up to Trump and the chaos every opportunity that avails itself that we have to, because their actions are hurting New Mexico back there. But we will also make sure we're focused on the things right here, that the business we have to take care of and fix these issues ourselves.
1: Okay, we know how you stand, I mean, obviously, on crime and juvenile crime. And we've heard it over and over again. We know what you're doing. You're obviously DA here in Bernalillo County. But health care, I want to go back to health care just for a second.
6: Yep.
1: Huge, huge issue for all of us, not just poor people, but everybody. I mean, MLG got a couple good things through, but we desperately need more doctors and more services in this state. So, I mean, what can you possibly do to help us? What can you do to get some of that stuff taken care of?
6: DJ, you're absolutely right. It is such a huge concern, and rightfully state. So many people ask me about it. There are a number of things. Let's start with the fact that we have to have a sense of urgency. It's not an issue. It is a crisis. Every state wants more doctors. We're the only state in the union losing doctors. That's got to change. Now, how do we get that done? First of all, we need to join all the interstate compacts. Second of all, we need to remove gross receipts tax on medical services. We're the only state in the union that's charging tax when you go to the doctor. And right off the bat, that means the doctor makes 8% more any other state than he does right here. So that doesn't work. We have to make sure that we're doing everything we can to make it as attractive as a place for doctors. For example, for every year a doctor practices medicine in the state of New Mexico, we should reduce their medical school debt by 1 year. If you practice medicine in a rural health area, you should get a tax credit. For a dollar for dollar tax credit for medical malpractice premiums. I mean, these are things, and people say, well, why are you treating doctors so special? It's because we're in desperate need of doctors here in the state. And it's not just doctors, by the way. We have a health care crisis, not just about doctors. We are short 6,000 nurses in this state as well. We've got to have a sense of urgency, and we've got to really review from top to bottom and bottom to top about what we're doing when it comes to health care in this state.
1: All right, here's one for you. Since Albuquerque is obviously the major population center of the state, we also have those major issues to go with it, right? The major problems. So should the city get more money from the state to help with, for instance, crime and homelessness? And if we should, how do we go about getting more money down here?
6: Well, listen, it's not just a money issue. It's a coordination issue. When it comes to homelessness, for example, the biggest thing we can do right now for crime and homelessness is have a robust behavior health, mental health, addiction recovery system in place. We have to staff it up. We have to fund it. We have to staff it up, and we have to coordinate it. On any given day, I'm just going to give you a quick example. I've been in a courtroom before in the morning where a judge goes, "Addict, I wish I could sentence you to treatment, but there are no beds available." That same day, I've been in a rehabilitation center where there's 14 available beds. There's no coordination. We should have a real-time dashboard up on the Department of Health's website where every morning, all the nonprofits that work in this area check in, let us know how many beds you have at the Department of Health, and that way we can post it so somebody knows exactly. That social worker who's walking up to the homeless encampment says, "You know what? We've got a bed two blocks away. Get in the van. We'll take you over there. You'll get three squares. You'll get provisional housing, and you'll get the treatment that you need to deal with this fentanyl addiction." We don't coordinate it, though, and we have to do all this. So it's not just a money issue.
1: Yeah.
6: It is a coordination issue as well.
1: All right, Sam, we're out of time. Appreciate you being with us. I want to wish you the best of luck on Tuesday. And thanks for being on with us again. Bernalillo County District Attorney and Democratic Gubernatorial Candidate, Sam Bregman. Thanks, man.
6: Thank you very much. Have a great day.
1: All right, you do the same. All right, we got news and traffic coming up. Hold on.
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3: Headed west on I-40 between the interchange and Coors, you're going to see slowdowns. I-25 in both directions near the construction zone, you're going to see slow-moving traffic. You've also got some congestion. Westbound Alameda right around Rio Grande. Both directions, of course, near Montaño, you're going to see some slowdowns in that area. I'm Michael Carlisle with KKOB Traffic every 10 minutes on the 7s. See an accident? Call the Traffic Tracker hotline at 505-767-9167. I'm Michael Carlisle from the 96.3 News Radio KKOB Traffic Center.
2: Currently in Albuquerque, it's 86 degrees on 96.3 News Radio KKOB.
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14: 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On Thursday, Judge Baca ruled that Alexis Bernal can have unsupervised time with her child, who is being cared for by the child's father. The Albuquerque mother had admitted to abusing her one-year-old daughter by pleading guilty to two counts of child abuse in a 2024 case where she took her daughter to the hospital with severe injuries. At UNM Hospital, she told doctors her baby's leg got stuck in a carrier, but that claim did not match the injuries. Doctors found evidence of several injuries over time, including a broken arm, leg, and foot, along with broken ribs, bleeding gums, pulled neck muscles, bruises, and scratches. The judge granted Bernal a conditional discharge, meaning that if she completes 5 years of supervised probation and attends parenting classes, she will not do prison time. In court, the baby's father said his daughter is healing, but shows signs of PTSD. And health officials in New Mexico say smoking rates are dropping, but nicotine use is shifting.
15: According to the Department of Health, adult cigarette smoking fell from 15% in 2022 to 11.7% in 2024. At the same time, e-cigarette use increased from 7.3% to 8.2%. Officials say the trend shows some people are moving from traditional cigarettes to vaping. Among teens, both smoking and vaping have declined in recent years. Still, health officials say nicotine use remains a concern, pointing to ongoing health risks tied to both tobacco and e-cigarettes. Natasha Labid, News Radio, KKOB.
14: A new analysis highlights ongoing concerns about roadway safety in New Mexico. The state ranks fourth nationwide for highway fatal crashes per capita, with an average rate of more than 8 deaths per 100,000 people. That report shows a steady rise in deadly crashes over several years, peaking in 2023 before a slight drop in 2024. New Mexico also ranks in the top 10 when comparing crashes to total driving activity. The study links the numbers of factors, including rural road conditions and response times. And an update has been provided by the Chavez County Sheriff's Office regarding a large cockfighting ring that was discovered earlier this year. In March, officials busted a large cockfighting ring at the Anaya Trinity Ranch. During that day, the sheriff's office seized more than $180,000 in cash from the ranch location. And Missy Currier, head of the New Mexico Oil and Gas Association, told industry leaders last week that despite oil and gas companies giving almost twice as much money to Republicans as Democrats, Republicans will not be able to win the race for governor this year. She encouraged attendees at the Williston Basin Petroleum Conference in Bismarck, North Dakota, to encourage New Mexicans to vote in the Democratic primary for Bernalillo County District Attorney Sam Bregman, who is widely seen as more moderate than Deb Haaland. In reference to Haaland, Currier said, quote, "I'm sure she has a good heart, but she does not have a heart for oil and gas. She is threatening over 100,000 direct and indirect jobs in the state." For 96.3 News Radio KKOB, I'm Mike Gabel.
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1: How you feel? You're smoking a cigarette. You seem like you're satisfied.
16: No, that's pretty good. Yeah. So, you know, what I would suggest, if you're undecided, if you're a Democrat, because you just heard from Deb Haaland, or you just heard from Sam Bergman, if you are a Democrat, I would suggest you go back to our podcasts when they're up and listen to both of the interviews we just did with both candidates, because I am reserving judgment, reserving comment. I'm just the guy that asked the questions. I'm just saying, listen to both, and then judge for yourself if you haven't voted yet, because I think they were different enough. Both of them were that you will discern differences between the two.
1: Yeah.
16: So there you go.
1: Yeah.
16: That's all I have to say.
1: Yeah. Well, you know, I know somebody who that Sam's going to get a vote from.
16: Who's that?
1: Republicans.
16: Really?
1: Yeah.
16: Why are you saying?
1: Because you didn't hear the last story that I just reported, which was Missy Currier. She's the head of the New Mexico Oil and Gas Association. So she told industry leaders at a big meeting in North Dakota that Democrats should vote for Sam Bregman.
16: The Democrats.
1: She encouraged it, yes.
16: Democrats should vote for Sam Bregman.
1: Yes. She said she encouraged New Mexicans to vote in the Democratic primary for Sam Bregman, who is widely seen as more moderate than Deb Haaland. In reference to Haaland, Currier said, quote, "I'm sure she has a good heart, but she does not have a heart for oil and gas. She's threatening over 100,000 direct and indirect jobs in the state."
16: Yeah.
1: So a recommendation nonetheless from a Republican.
16: Yeah, I saw that. I saw that interview. I heard it. And you know, the other thing that she said was to, and there was an open mic. I'm surprised she said it.
1: Yeah.
16: She said, there's no way. And this is what her words talking to a national stage to other oil and gas people. She said, there's no way a Republican's going to win the governor's race in New Mexico.
1: Yeah. So they're saying, okay, well, if the government, if the Republican, I'm sure the three candidates for the GOP candidates have a couple things to say about that.
14: I'm too happy about that.
1: And they probably got a couple things to say about that. But so what she is saying is, look, that it's the lesser of the two evils.
14: Yeah.
1: In her opinion.
14: And that's kind of refreshing in a way to hear. I mean, it's kind of sad that we don't have more of an even race, that more people aren't represented, but it's the truth.
1: Yeah, New Mexico is New Mexico, man.
14: Yeah, and we're dealing with it. Yeah. And also regarding politics, so MLG is stating that we need to elevate the state's role in presidential elections. So she's asking Democratic leaders to move the state's primary earlier on the calendar.
1: Also, we're in the headlines.
14: Yep. Kind of, yeah.
1: Well, yeah, right.
14: Yeah. You know. So backers say the shift could give New Mexico voters more influence and bring presidential candidates to more communities across the state.
1: Well, that kind of makes sense. But then is everybody going to do that, though? It's just like gerrymandering all the other states. Yeah. And one does it, and somebody else, well, if you're going to go there, then we're going to do that.
14: How about just having a big national lottery? In every election cycle, they just pull names out.
1: How about every primary is on the same day?

0: Oh, my. Are you kidding me?
1: Yeah.
0: It'll never stop.
1: No.
0: Okay, we got to go.
1: Okay.
0: Hey, but good talking to you.
1: Goodbye now. All right, back
0: you.
1: Okay, goodbye.
0: All right, we got Carlisle with traffic. Hold on.
2: As we take a look at traffic right now, you do have some slowdowns both directions of I-25 in that construction zone. Westbound on I-40, right around the interchange, traffic moving slow. You do have some congestion headed west on Alameda between Rio Grande and Coors. Speaking of Coors, both directions of Coors near Montaño, you're going to see some slowdowns in that area. I'm Michael Carlisle with KKOB Traffic every 10 minutes on the 7s. See an accident? Call the Traffic Tracker hotline at 505-767-9167. I'm Michael Carlisle from the 96.3 News Radio KKOB Traffic Center.
3: Currently in Albuquerque, it's 86 degrees on 96.3 News Radio KKOB.
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0: All right, thanks for listening. Appreciate you being here. TJ Trout. We can talk UFOs coming up at the top of the hour. Trujillo?
1: Yes?
0: You all right down there?
1: No. Don't ask me again, I told you.
0: I got to ask you at least once a week. All right, we got Carlisle in here with us, too, so both of you might be interested in this. So how's the home budget working for you?
1: Tight.
0: Tight, tight, tight, you say?
1: Tight.
0: I'm reading the headline here. Inflation is at a three-year high, and Americans are burning through their savings. So that's good. U.S. Inflation rose to 3.8% annually for this past month, which, again, is at a three-year high. So, fantastic.
1: More good news.
0: Yeah, so we got great news for all of us here. Yeah. So, it says, of course, marks the highest annual acceleration.

0: Inflation since May of 2023, fueled largely by global energy spikes and geopolitical tensions. Really? You actually had to tell us that?
1: Who knew?
0: Yeah. But what are people doing?
1: Right.
0: I'm going to run through a couple of these things for you guys. We don't use fuel oil out here. Fuel oil is a East Coast thing. For some reason, a lot of the major cities out east use fuel oil instead of natural gas, and I don't understand why they do that. I guess they're afraid that they're going to blow the whole East Coast up if they use natural gas, which is stupid. But why am I bringing this up? Well, I'm just going to run through a couple of the things that are higher now. Fuel oil, 54% higher.
1: Damn.
2: Yeah.
0: Gasoline, as we all know, gasoline, 28% higher.
1: Now that's ridiculous.
0: Yeah. Then I'm running down the list here. Okay. Airline fares, 21% higher since all this started. This sucks.
1: Yeah.
0: I mean, this total energy bill for just normal and your house energy bill, right? What you would pay for energy, up 18%. 18%.
1: That's 18%. Terrible, man.
2: 18%. Yeah.
0: I mean, it's like, you know, the thing, and I'm sure there are some people out there who have to do this. You're starting to, okay, these are the prices. So I'm going to have to make a decision. Do I want to fill my tank up or do I want to buy food? Yes.
2: And that's the problem. And I'm sure you're going to get there. Food is going up like crazy, too.
0: Yeah.
2: And not just beef and, you know, coffee's been going up for a while.
0: Yeah.
2: Tomatoes are up 40%.
0: I got that story. Tomatoes up 40% more than any other. Thank you for bringing that up. More than any other food product over the last year. Experts say the spike is the result of crop yields, the Iran war, and Trump's tariffs. Because we import many of our tomatoes from Mexico, but tomatoes were slapped with a 17%. I love tomatoes.
2: Yes.
0: Which you don't have a garden, do you?
2: No.
0: See, there's a reason for you and Trujillo to get a little plot of land, a little good soil in your backyard, and start growing some tomato plants.
1: Oh, they're easy to grow, man. You just you can use those above ground things if you don't have good soil. So that is totally an option because they are easy to grow.
0: You can grow tomato plants in pots.
2: Yeah,
0: buy some big pots too. You can do it.
2: But point being,
0: yeah.
2: I'm guessing potato chips aren't up 40%. Snickers bars aren't up 40%. So it's easier to, especially if you got to make tough choices with where your money's going. It's easier to eat like crap and get fat and be in poor health and spend more at the doctor, but you can't get into the doctor because we don't have enough doctors than it is to eat healthy and try to spend wisely.
1: It's like a trickle-down effect of Monsanto or whatever they call that. You know what I mean? They're making it bad for everybody. And, you know, then like you said, the next thing you know, you're paying a lot of money for diabetic medicines and Ozempic and all that other stuff.
0: Yeah, and the thing is, if the administration thinks that people aren't paying attention to this, they got another thought coming. Because they certainly are, especially if you're a working person who are struggling with maybe you got a health problem, you're having trouble feeding your kids, putting clothes on your kids' backs.
2: Mm-hmm.
0: What do you do? What do you do? You have to choose. You have to pick and choose. So anyway, that was cheery.
1: I feel bad for people with kids, man. Because I mean, last week I went to the movies. I spent over $100 on just me and Andrea. Now, granted, I had a couple of beers at the place because it was Flicks Brewhouse. But you think about the food, the movie price itself, and then if you got the kid that wants to buy a toy or candy or something, it's getting ridiculous.
0: All right. On a lighter note, I like Flicks Brewhouse.
1: Yeah, it's cool.
0: I do. I like going there. All right, we got. You're in here. You can do driving in here.
2: I can. I'm upset that you guys can't go to the movies without getting drunk.
0: Well, if the films were better.
2: Well, okay, fair point.
0: There you go. All right. Carl, I with traffic.
2: All right, traffic right now, you do have some slowdowns both directions of I-25 in the construction zone. You've also got crash cleanup continuing northbound I-25 near Gibson. That's blocking your right lane. You will see some slowdowns as you make your way through there. Also dealing with a little congestion westbound on Alameda near Coors. I'm Michael Carlisle with KKOB Traffic, every 10 minutes on the 7s.
3: 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I'm Michael Carlisle from the 96.3 News Radio KKOB Traffic Center.
0: Yeah, I brought you in here, and I did not bring Seed Sack up once.
4: Yeah!
0: All right, you got something in that other room back there?
1: I do.
0: All right, hit it.
5: Trujillo's Notes.
0: All right, now that I bumped everybody out, what do you got? I got some good news?
1: I do. I have a lot of good news because they're all concerts and shows that we can all blow a lot of money at as well. But starting with tonight, Launchpad has Distinct Motive, which is a Canadian DJ and producer. So if you are into that kind of thing, you will want to go check that out. Now, Inside Out, we talked about the P-Lander Z benefits show that that's happening tonight, and of course they were the band that was coming into Albuquerque, got in a terrible car accident on I-40 coming in, and this is all for them to help them out. Some of the bands that are playing tonight, or all of the bands that are playing tonight, are all local, and have all had ties with them, either played with them or something like that. So we've got Rebuilt, Nightchild, Daisy Rot, Weed Rat, Sweet Nothing, Intentional Misuse, Who Killed Carla, and 27 Devils Joking, and DJ Riff Raff. That's over at Inside Out, 622 Central Avenue, Southwest, in between Launchpad and the El Rey. And it's only $10, covering all the proceeds go to help out medical and everything else that could possibly help out for poor P-Lander Z. Looks like they're out of the woods in any real danger, but they've got several surgeries and a bunch of other stuff coming up. All right. Sunshine Theater has Arch Spire, Crown Magnetar, Mutilation Barbecue. This is all, this is a Canadian technical death metal. Should be a really, really good show. If you're into some good old American country, Revel Backstage has Whitey Morgan and the 78s. Tomorrow down over at Isleta Casino, Travis Tritt. And let's see, comedian Ali Sadiq is going to be at Kiva Auditorium tomorrow night as well. And then Flood the Sun, a reunion with featuring Coma Recovery, Miserable Things, and Fundamental down over at Launchpad. That should be really cool. And then Sunday, this is going to be a good one. There's a band called Brat. And what they do is they like, the vocalist is a female, she kind of dresses up like she's gonna go work out, and she starts playing and dancing to some like Britney Spears grooves, and then she totally gets into this crazy death metal growl, and it's funny, man. So it's Brat Mortalizer, a band from Albuquerque called All Thick, and Gasm, and then
0: Gasm,
1: and it's G-A-S-M in, you know,
0: I get it.
1: Sister has Dark Meditation. So that's what's going on this weekend. A lot of stuff. And definitely, if you can make it tonight, maybe I'll buy you a beer. You can buy me one since times are tough.
0: No, look at that. Perfect.
1: Yeah.
0: All right. Thanks for doing that, man. Appreciate it. This is 96.3 News Radio, KKOB. Hold on.
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2: Traffic right now, crash cleanup continuing northbound 825 near Gibson. That is blocking your right lane. You will see slowdowns as you make your way through there. You've also got slow moving traffic both directions of I-25 near the construction zone. Traffic also moving a little slow westbound I-40 right around the interchange. You've also still got some congestion headed west on Alameda near Rio Grande. I'm Michael Carlisle with KKOB Traffic every 10 minutes on the 7s. See an accident? Call the Traffic Tracker hotline at 505-767-9167. I'm Michael Carlisle from the 96.3 News Radio KKOB Traffic Center.
1: Currently in Albuquerque, it's 86 degrees on 96.3 News Radio KKOB.
0: All right, thanks for listening. I want to announce another one of the honorees for 250 flags going on right now. And today's is Sarah Lister. She serves as the CEO and president of the Make-A-Wish New Mexico Foundation, where she has dedicated herself to bringing hope, joy, and unforgettable experiences to children and families facing critical illnesses. Now, through Sarah's leadership, countless New Mexico children have been able to experience life-changing wishes that provide not only moments of happiness, but also strength, encouragement, and lasting memories during some of the hardest times imaginable. Excuse me. And what makes Sarah especially impactful is the personal care and compassion she brings to the families that she serves. She is known for making children feel seen, valued, and celebrated, while also supporting parents and loved ones navigating incredibly difficult circumstances. To many Make-A-Wish families, she is far more than an administrator or an executive. She is someone who genuinely cares and works tirelessly to make hope possible. So congratulations, Sarah. Thank you very much for what you do. It's not too late to nominate somebody else for one of these two. Go to the KKOB website and you can nominate someone. All right, coming up in just a couple minutes, we got David Marler and Barry Roth, National UFO Historical Record Center in conjunction with Rio Rancho Schools. They'll be coming in to tell us about the what's new over there, what's going on with the Trump files that were released. Was there anything of worth in the Trump files? And some of the other things they've been doing over there as well. All right, this is 96.3 News Radio KQB. Hope you're all having a great afternoon. Hold on.
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14: From ABC News, I'm Dave Packer. A judge temporarily pausing payments from the Trump administration's so-called anti-weaponization fund, created to offer compensation for those who claim to have been wronged by the Biden administration. ABC's Catherine Falders.
15: It is governed by this commission. It would be a five-person commission that the administration has to put together. They have yet to announce the creation of that, or yet to announce any commissioners, if you will. So what this order does is bars the administration from taking any further action in that way.
14: President Trump now saying he has no interest in renovating the Kennedy Center. This after a federal judge halted plans to renovate the center and ordered that the president's name be removed from it. After meeting with his team in the Situation Room for about 2 hours to make a final determination about a deal with Iran, President Trump tonight says he has no announcement of a decision. The White House says any deal would have to include reopening the Strait of Hormuz and ending Iran's nuclear program. Iran saying it wants to oversee the strait indefinitely and no mention of nukes. ABC's Christian Cordero.
16: That really does put back into question how serious this potential deal is. And right now, based on the rhetoric coming from Tehran, it doesn't seem like it's even close to being over the finish line.
14: One miner has been successfully rescued from a cave in Laos after being trapped for a week, but four more miners are still in there.
17: They're taking them out one by one. And so we know that one person has been brought to the surface. And so there's every sense that this could go on for quite some time and that it will be quite difficult.
14: ABC's Marcus Moore. In a closed-door interview, former Attorney General Pam Bondi questioned by members of the House Oversight Committee, she was asked about her handling of the Epstein files. Ranking member, Representative Robert Garcia.
18: It is a shame and a disservice to the American people that this interview is not being recorded, videotaped, and then released to the American public, and that she was not brought in under oath.
14: You're listening to ABC News.
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20: Igniting the house, because there was no fire until the second or third explosion, and then as people were trying to get towards the house, there were little explosions going off. Anyone that was going towards the house, I told, there's too many explosions, back it up, back it up. As everyone started to back away, explosion 4 and 5 happened.
19: One person is dead and a duplex completely destroyed in Las Cruces. That explosion happened shortly after 11 a.m. on Thursday. This morning, Las Cruces Fire and Police investigators, along with investigators from ATF, looking into the cause of the explosion and subsequent fire. Firefighters located one victim deceased inside the residence. That explosion and fire caused a portion of the structure, primarily the roof of the garage, to collapse. There were two vehicles inside that garage. Three residents from the adjoining home are temporarily displaced and are receiving assistance from the American Red Cross. KKOB's Otan Chani Sacedo tells us a man has been sentenced to life in prison for a deadly shooting at a southeast Albuquerque apartment complex.
21: Houston Cote was found guilty in April of first-degree murder in the death of Barbara Chavez. Police say the shooting happened in August 2024 on Valencia Drive Southeast when Cote went to Chavez's apartment demanding his belongings. Court records say the situation escalated and Cote fired multiple shots into the apartment. Chavez was shot in the head and died at the scene. Cote will not be eligible for parole for at least 30 years. Sultan Chani Salcedo, News Radio, KKOB.
19: Two New Mexico breweries being recognized at the World Beer Cup.
22: It's often called the most prestigious beer competition in the world. Ex Novo Brewing Company earned a bronze medal in the German-style lager category for its beer, Murder, She Wrote. The brewery, originally from Oregon, now operates in New Mexico, including a location in downtown Albuquerque. Quarter Celtic Brew Pub also took home a medal, earning silver in the Irish-style Red Ale category for Crimson Lass. It marks the fourth consecutive year Quarter Celtic has medaled at the competition. Both breweries continue a tradition of New Mexico being recognized on the international stage. Natasha Laban, News Radio, KKOB.
19: An update has been provided by the Chavez County Sheriff's Office on a large cockfighting ring that was discovered earlier this year. We get details from Michael Carlisle.
2: In March, officials busted a large cockfighting ring at the Anaya Trinity Ranch. During that day, the sheriff's office seized more than $180,000 in cash from the ranch location. Since discovering the ring, the sheriff's office has obtained more than 20 search warrants and has identified two primary suspects, Sergio Jimenez and Simon Anaya. The investigation found more than 100 people were in attendance that night. Michael Carlisle, News Radio, KKOB.
19: That was our resident fried chicken lover, Michael Carlisle. I'm Mike Gable, 96.3 News Radio, KKOB.
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23: Crash cleanup continuing northbound I-25 near Gibson. That is blocking your right lane. You will see slowdowns as you make your way through there. You've also got slow-moving traffic both directions of I-25 near the construction zone. Traffic also moving a little slow westbound I-40 right around the interchange. You've also still got some congestion headed west on Alameda near Rio Grande. I'm Michael Carlisle with KKOB Traffic, every 10 minutes on the 7s.
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25: It'll take a few hours for that wind to settle this evening. The overnight quiet and clear. 55 Albuquerque's low, Santa Fe down at 49. Saturday looks absolutely beautiful. Lots of sunshine, comfortable temperatures. High 83 Albuquerque, 76 Santa Fe, just slightly breezy during the afternoon. This is your forecast. From KOAT Action 7 News, I'm meteorologist Eric Green.
1: Currently in Albuquerque, it's 86 degrees on 96.3 News Radio, KKOB.
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0: What's the name of that show?
1: I can't recall.
0: Tina Fey and Alec Baldwin.
1: 30 Rock.
0: 30 Rock.
1: Oh, there we go.
0: Yeah. Yeah, so I don't know who Alec Baldwin was dressing down there. I don't know. I don't know who he was. I don't know who he was talking to.
1: Tina Fey. Good job, though.
0: Yeah. Do you?
1: Yeah, he was talking to Tina Fey.
0: He was talking to Tina Fey?
1: Yeah, I just saw that episode not that long ago.
0: Oh, did you?
1: Yeah.
0: Right, perfect. Great. Fantastic. All right. Well, now we all know. Hey, Friday afternoon. Hope you're all doing well. TJ Trout, Trujillo, Carlisle, Gaba, David Marler sitting across from me, executive director of the National UFO Historical Record Center. In conjunction with Rio Rancho Schools, Barry Ross sitting to my right, author and archivist. Is archivist or is archivist?
2: I think either way works, so. Yeah. Okay. I like archivists, though.
0: I tend to go with that. I do. So, look, before we get to you guys, hey, you got that intro for me just one more time, Trujillo?
30: Seed sack alert. Seed sack alert.
0: All right, we're almost done. We're almost done talking about this stuff. Look, I'm going to put it to you straight. Time is running out. If you want to participate in CSAC, the largest pumpkin growing competition, if you still haven't done it, get over to Jericho Nursery in Alameda, east of 2nd Street. Pick up your seed sack, register, get the seeds in the ground no later than the first week in June. Look, man, you're going to need like 90 to 110 days to grow a monster. So, yeah, get over there and then go to our website for more details and for a really couple good pages on how to grow one, too. The event, by the way, Saturday, October 17th at El Pinto. You guys should show up this year.
7: Yeah, that's over in our neck of the woods.
0: What kind of UFOs are kind of spooky? You know, it's kind of, it's a Halloween event, so, you know.
7: So, nice theme.
0: Yeah, indeed. So, how's it going, man?
7: It's going well. We've been rather busy lately, as you know.
0: Yeah, so what's new over there? I mean, let me ask you this first. How did the school year go with the kids?
7: Went fantastic. You know, as I always like to remark to Barry, that having lectured across the country to adult audiences, the kids ask better questions than the adults.
0: Yeah. Yeah. How enthusiastic are they about participating?
7: It varies. No surprise. You know, TJ, you deal with an audience and there's a wide swath of people.
0: Oh, yeah, sure.
7: You know, there's the disinterested, the people that are sleeping, yeah. And then you have the ones that are literally leaning forward over their desks, literally wanting to hear the next story, the next case. And so, but equally so, I would say, the teachers within the Rio Rancho Public School System, they've been an active participant in our audiences asking great questions as well.
0: Yeah. So you guys are finding it is a really good educational tool.
7: Absolutely.
2: Yeah, I think that when you're able to tie it into the curriculum of the class, you can take, you know, conventional flight characteristics and tie it in with unconventional flight characteristics and then give examples. The teachers appreciate that. I mean, I'd say it's about a 50-50 split in interest. Some kids are, you know, they're constantly being yelled at by the teacher to get their head off their hands so they can stand up and make pretend their eyes are open. And the other ones just can't wait to ask you questions when you're done about things that they may have seen.
0: Yeah, but that's fairly typical, like you said earlier. That's fairly typical of kids anyway.
7: Light cross-section.
0: Yeah, some people, some of them are rolling their eyes. They just want to get out of there, but the other ones are interested. Yeah,
7: absolutely.
0: Right? Yeah, and those are the leaders of America, my friend.
7: Future leaders.
0: That's right.
2: Right. They'll have the biggest impact.
0: Okay, here's a question for both of you. Did you guys learn anything from the kids? Silence.
7: That's a great question. I've never been asked that.
0: Well, now sure.
7: I don't know if I've learned anything, but what I think I've gauged is the fact that all bets are off the table. As I alluded to, the adult audiences I've lectured to, they already come in with a preconceived belief, whether it's believing in UFOs, disbelieving in UFOs, somewhere in the middle. Whereas the questions that the kids ask, they're very logical, pragmatic questions that really all of us should be asking.
0: Yeah.
7: And I don't see that they're tainted by belief. They're open-minded but skeptical, as I've alluded to myself with regard to the subject.
0: Well, we've talked about this before. I mean, what this is doing is teaching these kids critical thinking and how to think critically.
2: Right, and I think they measure it up against with things they know today. You know, why wasn't that on radar? Or they'll ask questions, could have been a drone, and drones didn't exist back then. But, you know, they're at least curious, they're paying attention, they're measuring against what they know now. And they're going in non-jaded.
0: Mm-hmm. You know? Well, that's good. That's good to know.
7: Yeah.
0: So are any of them like the ultimate? I mean, nothing's wrong with being a skeptic. You have to go into this subject being skeptical.
7: It should be a prerequisite.
0: Because the subject obviously is outside the realm of what most people...
7: Conventional thinking.
0: Exactly. So some of the kids in there are going, no, screw you. This stuff is all crazy stuff.
7: But one of the things that we always say, and I know I speak for Barry on this, having worked with him for years on the subject, we always state up front, UFO, unidentified.
0: Mm-hmm.
7: First word defines everything we're about to talk about.
0: Yeah.
7: So if you believe it's this, you believe it's that, you believe it's this, two words, prove it.
0: Okay, so... conversely, then, do you have any young Fox Mulders in there?
7: Quite possibly.
0: Come on, man.
2: Possibly. I mean, there was a couple of kids that came up and they had sketches, or they gave me information on what they already knew and what they've read. I mean, there were some kids genuinely interested in the subject matter, and they had some information that was pretty credible.
0: Yeah.
2: So I think as long as those folks remain curious.
0: Mm-hmm.
2: And ask good questions. Yeah, who knows how far they go.
0: I know. What about the school district? I mean, Rio Rancho Schools. I mean, are they evaluating the year with working with you guys? I'm just kind of curious what they think.
7: Sure. It's been very positive overall. In fact, we were just remarking on the way here that we recently met with the new superintendent for Rio Rancho Public Schools, Dr. Robert Dodd, and had a great lengthy meeting. And in fact, both he and Barry Harold from Maryland.
2: The same stomping ground. Yeah, it turned out that we both grew up in the same area of Maryland. Maryland in the same general area. So, yeah, there was some connection there.
7: Yeah, but so we're off kind of to a fresh start with a new superintendent, and we're really looking forward to the next school year, already starting to make plans.
0: Okay, very interesting.
7: Yeah.
0: I just wanted to bring this completely off subject, but I'm going to tell you anyway. I do a bit called email bags, where people just write in emails and talk to me about stuff. And they said one of the biggest things that Albuquerque messed up on was passing on you guys.
7: Really?
0: Yeah, I mean, this is not me saying this. This is a listener writing this in.
7: I would agree.
0: And it was a boneheaded move by the city.
7: And not for lack of trying to reach out to them, as you know.
0: Well, I know. But that said, you have to look at Rio Rancho, and kudos to them for realizing what you guys are doing up there and how potentially what you're doing could, I mean, we're talking down the road a tourist attraction.
7: Absolutely, and just real quick on that note, not just Rio Rancho, the city of Rio Rancho, but also Sandoval County. And I wanted to mention that the Rio Rancho public school systems have received funding through Sandoval County for a architectural group to work with us. And we, in fact, just had a meeting earlier this afternoon. Starting to look at phase two of building from our existing location and actually a much larger facility.
0: What are you thinking of building out there?
7: Well,
0: because you're in kind of like the mobile classrooms right now.
7: We are currently, yeah. But we're potentially looking to expand into some space that might be available very soon.
0: Yeah.
7: Do renovation, construction. We're going to be holding a meeting in July, actually, with key stakeholders, politicians, some of whom we've met with recently that have already voiced support for what we're trying to do. It's going to benefit the students. It's going to benefit the public, but it also will help with county and city tourism.
0: Good. I got a great idea for you guys, because I know there's going to be a building available at Lindy's on Central that it's a joke. So Barry's looking at me, what the hell are you talking about?
2: I'm kidding. And how do I get in on it?
0: All right, we got David Marler in here, also Barry Roth from National UFO Historical Record Center. All right, I want to talk, coming up next, we got to take a break. But Trump's files, what has been released? Have you guys gleaned, or did you watch it all, or watch the video, watch all of it? Did you glean anything useful out of there? I also want to talk about what's going on with you guys and the Men in Black.
7: Okay.
0: And I'm going to call them the Men in Black. You don't have to, you can just mock me for calling them that. But I know, the government is interested in what you guys are doing.
7: Extremely.
0: All right, we'll talk about that in a second. Carlisle with traffic, hold on.
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23: Okay, traffic right now. You do have some slowdowns, I-25 in both directions near the construction zone. Be sure to watch your speed going through there. And west on I-40, you'll see a little bit of a slowdown between the interchange and Coors. We do still have some congestion westbound on Alameda, right around Rio Grande. Both directions, of course, near Montaño, you got a little bit of a slowdown in that area. I'm Michael Carlisle with KKOB Traffic, every 10 minutes on the 7s. See an accident? Call the Traffic Tracker Hotline at 505-767-9167. I'm Michael Carlisle from the 96.3 News Radio KKOB Traffic Center.
9: Expect it to take a few hours for that wind to settle this evening. Eventually quiet overnight with clear skies. Saturday morning's lows 55 for Albuquerque and 49 in Santa Fe. Saturday will be an absolutely beautiful afternoon with comfortable temperatures and sun-filled skies. Just slightly breezy. High 83 Albuquerque, 76 Santa Fe. Sunday looking like another very nice day. Probably less wind than Saturday. A little warmer. Still expecting lots of sunshine. High 87 Albuquerque and 80 in Santa Fe. This is your forecast from KOAT Action 7 News. I'm meteorologist Sarah Green.
10: Currently in Albuquerque, it's 86 degrees on 96.3 News Radio, KKOB.
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0: We just talked about on the off the air. We got to talk about on the air. we're not going to be like put away in some kind of an ICE detention center, are we?
19: I hope not. My daughter's graduation party is tomorrow.
0: Okay, well, I hope not. David Meyerler in here with us, executive director of the National UFO Historical Record Center. Rio Rancho, Barry Roth in here, author and archivist with him. All right, money shot time. Sorry. Tell me, guys, about the files that Trump had released. Now, I want to know, have you sat through all of them, some of them, and is there anything of worth in there? Go.
2: Well, I've watched, I think it was all 64 videos, and there was, I think, six or seven audio extrapolations that were done. And a lot of, once again, it even states it in the actual tranche, there's no chain of custody. There's no provenance, meaning that we don't know how they led up to this video. We don't know any provenance. We don't know any substance behind the video. All you're seeing is white orbs, and you're seeing thermal imaging, so you don't even know what the shape is. And they're moving around. But, you know, I think Dave and I, interestingly enough, we both agreed without even talking to each other in advance. There were two videos that we thought found intriguing.
0: Yeah.
2: One took place out of Syria. And it was.
0: Wait, did you say Syria?
2: Syria.
0: Okay.
2: Yeah. It took place allegedly out of Syria. But what it extrapolated for us was it demonstrated instantaneous acceleration, and we watched it over and over again to see if the camera may have panned in the opposite direction to give the appearance of instantaneous acceleration.
0: Oh, I see what you're saying.
2: Yeah, but it did not, and this thing moved slowly around, slowly rose up. And then just took off, and they showed it 100%, 50%, 25%, and 5%.
0: Okay, what was it? Like a point of light, or what?
2: It was like a white orb, in essence.
19: Orb, but again, that's the thermal image. We don't really know what the actual shape was.
0: Okay, what's the other one?
19: The other one was this other object, again, even less data.
2: Multiple objects.
19: Less data.
2: Yes.
19: We don't know really where that one was taken.
2: Right.
19: And it shows multiple objects that are moving around in this ridiculous, erratic maneuver. I'm talking not linear, but just all over the map.
0: Yeah.
19: And
0: you don't know where that one was from.
19: No, that one has less of a provenance.
2: Yeah.
19: So we really don't even have context. As Barry rightly pointed out when we were analyzing these, in some cases, you don't know if that's water, ocean behind the object, or sky.
2: Right.
19: Yeah. I mean, literally, TJ, which way is up?
0: Yeah.
19: With some of these videos.
0: Well, you think of some of that stuff, the thing you just described, because I look at it from a meteorological a perspective mm-hmm. and thinking, well, could this be like ball lightning or something like that?
19: Not the duration.
2: Yeah, the
19: as
2: duration
19: you know, ball lightning is usually very short in duration, very transient. Mm. This object was actually being tracked by a defense platform for several minutes.
0: Okay, so this, a defense platform. So you know that much about it.
19: Mm-hmm. Yes.
2: It states to that. I mean, they never refer to it as an object. It's always an area of contrast. And it's always a sensor on a platform. In other words, radar or drone or something like that. But yeah, I mean, it was interesting in movements. I mean, there were some, I think, that we could both, Dave and I, tell that there were probably balloons with a package on it. So we could see some of that. A lot of boring stuff to look at, too. Yeah. But there was some intriguing stuff, especially also there was two videos out of the Gulf of Arabia that also showed, it was interesting, that region of the world,
0: yes,
2: since it was exhibiting some of the more interesting videos in which they were moving around erratically. The problem is, and I said this to Dave earlier, is that, you know, if that's non-human intelligence, as an example, in a craft, they're lousy drivers.
19: Yeah. So, but the vast majority, I will add, were either the appearance, the flight characteristics, could easily have been a balloon or a drone.
0: Okay.
19: With the vast majority.
0: Okay. Do you know who filmed or whatever the Syria one?
2: No, it just says...
0: is it government? Military?
2: Sensor on a platform. You're going to probably guess it's military.
0: All right, sensor on a platform, meaning it's radar or
2: it's
0: something.
2: It's radar, drone or something, but it's all done thermally. Once again, you can't tell the actual shape.
0: Yeah. Okay.
19: Right. Yeah.
0: So, any theories, man?
19: With regard to...
0: Well, I mean, no, you don't want to say they're ET in origin.
19: Oh, but, no. No. Right.
0: The one thing... You said balloons or some, or...
19: Oh, yeah. Most of these things are drifting. They're moving in a linear fashion, very casually over the ground. In some cases, you can't see the ground.
0: Okay, but these two were not.
19: These two were very unusual. Go ahead.
2: I was going to say, there was one that had four lights that seemed to be on a single platform, or else they were moving simultaneously. Probably drones.
19: Yeah.
2: Okay. Once again, we're just, you look at it, a prosaic nature. I mean, 85% of reports that come in have a explainable, you know, prosaic nature.
0: How old were these?
2: Anywhere, I'd say, from a lot were 2020, 2016, 2017, some 2025.
19: I was just going to say.
0: Well, how about the Syrian one and the one you were talking about?
2: The Syrian one, I believe, was 2021, and the other one with the objects I know was August 31st, 2020.
0: Okay. When you bring up the Middle East, it's kind of interesting. We got to take a break, mm-hmm. but it's kind of interesting because if you're into the theory, we're being watched. You know, and they said, well, that's one of the most violent places in the world right now, and, you could extrapolate that from that.
19: And we also have a lot of sensors, obviously, in that area for very obvious reasons, which is maybe why we're picking up a lot in that particular region.
2: Right. Indiana. But most of it were just call sign mission, and we have no idea where it was.
0: Hi, David Marler here with us, and also Barry Roth, the National UFO Historical Record Center, in conjunction with Rio Rancho Schools over there in Rio Rancho. All right, we've got to take a break. We've got to do some traffic. I want to come back, and I'll call them the Men in Black. You can call them whatever you want, but I know you've been talking to people, and I want to hear about this. This is interesting, what's going on with our government.
19: Mm-hmm. Indeed.
0: All right, cool. All right, news and traffic. Hold on.
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23: Traffic right now, you do have some slowdowns, I-25 in both directions near the construction zone. Be sure to watch your speed going through there. Head west on I-40, you'll see a little bit of a slowdown between the interchange and Coors. We do still have some congestion westbound on Alameda, right around Rio Grande. Both directions, of course, near Montaño, you got a little bit of a slowdown in that area. I'm Michael Carlisle with KKOB Traffic, every 10 minutes on the 7s.
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23: 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Call the Traffic Tracker hotline at 505-767-9167. 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
24: From 96.3 News Radio KKOB, I'm Mike Gaba. A man has been sentenced to life in prison for a deadly shooting at a southeast Albuquerque apartment complex.
25: Houston Cote was found guilty in April of first-degree murder in the death of Barbara Chavez. Police say the shooting happened in August 2024 on Valencia Drive Southeast when Cote went to Chavez's apartment demanding his belongings. Court records say the situation escalated and Cote fired multiple shots into the apartment. Chavez was shot in the head and died at the scene. Cote will not be eligible for parole for at least 30 years. Sultan Chani Salcedo, News Radio, KKOB.
24: Bernalillo County Sheriff John Allen said the charges filed in connection to the death of BCSO Sergeant Michael Schlattman do not go far enough. Schlattman was struck and killed on February 23rd when investigators say Perez, driving about 64 miles per hour, failed to brake before a semi-truck hit the sergeant's patrol SUV and pushed it into him. Investigators found no mechanical problems with either vehicle and cited sun glare, the patrol unit's position, and driver inattention as contributing factors. Allen says, quote, "Everybody calls this an accident. It is not an accident. It's careless driving that coincides with a crash." Allen reiterated that he does not believe the misdemeanor charges match the seriousness of what happened. Two New Mexico breweries are being recognized at the World Beer Cup.
26: It's often called the most prestigious beer competition in the world. Ex Novo Brewing Company earned a bronze medal in the German-style lager category for its beer, Murder, She Wrote. The brewery, originally from Oregon, now operates in New Mexico, including a location in downtown Albuquerque. Corda Celtic Brew Pub also took home a medal, earning silver in the Irish-style Red Ale category for Crimson Lass. It marks the fourth consecutive year Corda Celtic has medaled at the competition. Both breweries continue a tradition of New Mexico being recognized on the international stage. Natasha Leben, News Radio, KKOB.
24: Santa Fe County voters, keep in mind, you have a limited window left to cast ballots ahead of the primary election. The county clerk's office says early voting will continue through Saturday, May 30th. That's tomorrow. the final day before Election Day on June 2nd. Early voting sites across the county are open with varying hours, including the clerk's office on Grant Avenue, as well as several additional locations. Officials say programs like Kids Vote and a Pause at the Polls event are also taking place during the final days. Voters can also schedule a time through the county's vote by appointment option at select locations. Next news update, 30 minutes. I'm Mike Gaba, 96.3 News Radio, KKOB.
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0: I'm moving with John Travolta where he got struck by lightning and then he started like vision.
2: Oh, phenomena. I think it's called phenomenon.
0: Yeah, okay. Yeah. They're completely off subject.
2: Right.
0: All right, glad you're with us, y'all. Thanks for listening today. We got David Marler in here and Barry Roth, National UFO Historical Record Center in Rio Rancho. All right, now, fun stuff. We just talked about the Trump files. Mm-hmm. Interesting, you got two out of there you thought were pretty interesting.
2: Mm-hmm.
0: All right, man. Tell me what you can tell me about the government. Tell me about the government, man. I mean, I call them the men in black, but we're talking about the Department of Justice and the Department of Defense.
19: Correct.
0: All right. Tell me what's going on.
19: Well, we've been working at the archives, bringing these collections in, organizing these case files, doing education, both public as well as with the students. Long story short, we've been picked up on someone's radar because about a year and a half ago, we were contacted by an agency within then DOD, now DOW, and they expressed interest in what we're doing. And so we had a group come out and evaluate our facility and the materials we had. I think they wanted to get a read on us just as much as the material, that we're not wide-eyed believers. We're historians. We're academics when it comes to the subject.
0: Yeah.
19: Take it objectively. And they were quite impressed. And so that led to discussions back in D.C. Long story short, one of the directors with one of the agencies decided to come out, pay us a visit. That's led to ongoing dialogue. And where we are now, and I'm skipping over a lot of intervening meeting steps and discussions.
0: Yeah, sure.
19: I went out last August and actually attended a meeting in D.C. on the subject that was sponsored by one of the agencies.
0: They strip searcher?
19: No. Luckily not. And so went out there, and then we're currently in the process, hopefully any week now, of receiving a DOD contract to provide material and information.
0: So they want things from you, and they're willing to help you to get things?
19: They acknowledge that they do not have the institutional knowledge of the subject or its history, but that we do.
0: But they want it.
19: They want it.
0: Okay.
19: Absolutely. In fact, the words that were conveyed to me, the information that you have provides historical context for what we're collecting currently, which we were discussing with the Trump release, some of that what we're seeing.
0: Yeah.
19: And for an example, earlier we talked about this hyper acceleration as captured by one of these DOD cameras or sensors. We have reports going back decades of that similar type of maneuver, similar type of acceleration. So just one example.
0: I'm just going to ask, we talked a little bit about this off the air. What specifically, are they looking for things specifically that they say, okay, this interests us?
19: Yes, we originally were going to provide scans of all of the files, but unfortunately, due to a number of delays, et cetera, within the government, government shutdowns, things like that, we're now down to a one-year window. So rather than providing scans, what we're going to do is provide, and I use the term loosely, metadata, specific aspects from the structured report forms over the decades, both domestic and international reports. For example, just the very basics, location, date, time, but shape, type of acceleration, maneuverability. These are things that they're interested in looking at and then applying AI and large language learning modules to analyze that data.
0: Okay. Fascinating.
19: It is. It's great to be part of what I would like to think a solution to trying to understand this mystery.
0: Okay, I'm going
19: to
0: be a dumbass. I'm going to ask this question anyway. Are you afraid? I mean, they're telling you they don't want your files.
19: No.
0: They don't want them.
19: No.
0: But they're saying that now. Are you worried that one day, well, maybe one night at 2 in the morning, there's going to be these black trucks that are going to back up to your facility, and just like the back door opens and here they all come and they just take all your crap?
19: You just described my worst nightmare.
2: No, I think the advantage that they have is that we're going to do the work for them. I mean,
0: then they'll take it.
2: Right.
19: Well,
2: I mean, we've got unique files, and we've got it from the major civilian research organizations, you know, APRO, CUFOS, NICAP. We even have copies of Project Blue Book. We also got British files. We got Australian files. Mm-hmm. So, you know, they're probably going to be leaning more on us to say, look, these are the things we're looking for. Where do you think we could find them? And then we would go ahead and kind of template all the reporting forms and provide and extrapolate that data.
19: And I was just going to add to what Barry said. In addition to what we're talking about in the way of the files, I've been on biweekly meetings with one of the agencies. So we're having regular dialogue with these groups. And then next Friday, I was honored to be asked to provide a briefing to a multi-agency group from various USG, United States government agencies on triangular UFOs or UAPs, to use their terminology. So the interest level is just continuing to grow. We're being tasked to provide more context, more information, and I don't think that they want to jeopardize that relationship. Okay, so I think that they see a long-term relationship benefits them.
0: Okay, so you trust them.
19: I don't trust anybody 100%.
2: Which is why you put something in a contract.
0: Okay, that's fine. Okay, I just had to ask. Right. I just had to ask. I'm a little paranoid about everything.
19: That's always going to be a little paranoid.
0: So we got David Marler here, Barry Roth here.

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2: Currently in Albuquerque, it's 86 degrees on 96.3 News Radio KKOB.
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11: I want to talk to you about. David Marler in here, as well as Barry Roth, National UFO Historical Record Center. Oh, the thing I didn't bring up. Mm-hmm. I mean, you talked about the first, what do you call them, tranche
12: or release of
11: releases
12: data?
11: Of Trump's files release. Are there new, is there going to be new stuff coming out?
12: Yes. About a week ago, I was talking to one of my friends in D.C., and he stated that, as we saw in the last month, there was a release on Friday, 2 weeks later on Friday, another release. Supposedly, it's going to be on basically a two-week cadence where we'll continue to have more and more information declassified and released.
11: Okay, I do not want you to psychoanalyze our president. But I will ask you the question.
12: Appreciate
11: it. Do you think the dude has a real interest in this, or is this just a distraction to placate the masses?
12: Well, two things can be true at the same time. How's that for an answer?
11: Perfect. That's good. Another related question. I ask you if anybody else around the country is doing the same thing you're doing, and you guys say no, they're really not.
12: No. I mean, there's some small efforts, but nothing on the scale that we have.
11: Right. Worldwide. Now, what about that? Mm-hmm. Tell me about what's going on, like in Europe.

0: Europe and places like that. Mm-hmm. Are other people have similar things to you guys?
1: Yeah, Spain has a huge collection, but also we have Italy. But the largest collection of paranormal material, UFOs, but other things, ghosts, etc., that would be in Sweden, Archives for the Unexplained. And they have a vast archive. But again, it's really multi-topics that they cover.
0: So I was going to ask you about that. And so is that, that's too weird for what you guys are doing? Because I was going to say, would you like to work with these people?
1: Oh, we have dialogue, and yeah, certainly Barry knows Klaus, who's in charge over there. But we really like to stay laser-focused on the UFO or the UAP subject. Yeah. I feel if you get too far afield, one, I think you lose support from individuals that do want to support serious research into the UFO or the UAP subject. But yeah, I think the UFO subject alone, as you know, TJ, from our conversations over the years, is so vast. That is hard enough to try to get your arms around, right, let alone adding to it all of these other topics.
2: I think the UFO subject matter also yields more data and analytics that you can look at. I mean, if you're talking to Bigfoot, you know, well, here's how his arm swung and it moved. Or
1: we have radar. Right. With some of these military reports,
2: we have radar, we have sonar for underwater.
1: Satellite imagery.
2: Right, FLIR. So there's, I think, so much more to extrapolate from UFO data. And we would, look, we get material in on Bigfoot and on Loch Ness underwater monsters, but, you know, we don't pay
0: attention. Muddies the water, right? And I think it almost gives you guys less legitimacy if you added all that, the weirder stuff.
2: Yeah, we're not experts on that.
1: No. We stay in our lane.
2: Yeah.
0: Okay. What do you guys think of, off subject, what do you guys think of the stuff from the moon and the stuff that you've been seeing from the astronauts that went to the moon with Apollo and now the stuff that's coming that they're talking about now?
1: Right. You were just listening to some of that.
2: Yeah. I think most of it also ended up being explainable. There was a lot of white particles that moved in some cases at the speed of the craft or a little bit faster. But at the end of the day, it was probably condensation that was freezing up, peeling off. Because remember, you know, they were just going into space. So this was all new things to them, what they were seeing.
0: Yeah.
2: So ultimately it becomes explainable. Mm-hmm. Yeah. Now, there were some things that were seen in lights that were not explainable.
0: Right. Now, Buzz Aldrin, is he still with us?
1: I don't know.
0: Apollo 11?
1: I don't know.
0: Because he's a true believer, right? Aldrin.
2: Yeah, and so was Gordon Cooper.
1: Gordon Cooper, most certainly. Cooper saw them even before he was a pilot in Germany as a fighter pilot.
2: Right. Okay. And then there was the video that was shot of a craft that landed. He was on a training mission. He landed in his craft, and his crew said, "You're not going to believe what we just shot, but a UFO just landed, put out its legs, landed, and then extracted the legs and then took off." And he looked at the film, and he could see it in the film, and he was told to send it off to, at Edwards. I might have been Murak at the time, you know, mm-hmm. but he was told to send it off to the Pentagon, and he never saw it again.
0: Never saw it again?
1: Yeah. Nope.
0: Wow, interesting. All right, we got to do a traffic break, and we come back, and you got to tell me about the green mist, dude.
2: Tell me about the green mist.
0: That's a good story.
2: Not the movie.
0: No. All right, Carlisle with traffic. Hold on.
3: Well, traffic right now, you're seeing some slowdowns I-25 near the construction zone. That affects both directions. Also, you'll see a little bit of a slowdown headed west on I-40 between the interchange and Coors. Westbound Alameda near Coors, you got a little bit of a slowdown in that area. South of town right now, I-25 between Albuquerque and Los Lunas, not seeing any problems in either direction. I'm Michael Carlisle with KKOB Traffic, every 10 minutes on the 7s. See an accident? Call the Traffic Tracker hotline at 505-767-9167. I'm Michael Carlisle from the 96.3 News Radio KKOB Traffic Center.
0: All right, gentlemen, always a pleasure to see you guys.
2: I'm here.
0: David Marler, Barry Roth, National UFO Historical Record Center. All right, green mist, dude. Tell me the green mist story.
2: Well, it was an interesting case that took place in Avonlea, Essex, England. I believe it was in 1974, where a family, mom, dad, and three kids actually in the back, were driving along late at night. They did notice there was a lack of traffic where there should have been a lot of traffic on this road. In front of them was a rectangular, like 9 feet by 10 feet green mist. It was very defined.
0: Rectangular
2: green mist right over the road. They drove into it. They felt a bump. They felt a secondary bump. And then they exited the mist.
0: Yeah.
2: They were a little disoriented and confused when they exited. They go home. The dad was going home to watch a play on TV that was supposed to come on at 10 p.m. They arrive home. It's 1 a.m. They can't explain what happened to 3 hours. And the story just gets weirder after that.
0: Wow.
2: No, I mean, we're talking paranormal activity that was occurring. Eventually, conscious memory by the wife, hypnotic regression by the husband. And it was what we call a high strangeness event that involved an abduction. They just experienced some very strange things.
0: Both you guys, as skeptics like you claim you are, what do you think of that?
2: Well, what I found interesting was the corroboration. So for me, you know, a single witness that says they've been allegedly abducted is one thing. Even multiple witnesses you can question, but there are several events out there that I think are somewhat supportive. Something happened to these individuals, mm-hmm. whether it be the three women in Kentucky or these four guys in Allegash River up in the upper waterways of Maine, or the family over in Essex, England. Something happened. It was corroborated by people within the family.
0: That's a weird story. Very strange story. Okay, what does one do if something happens to them out in the middle of nowhere, wherever they see something? What should they do?
1: First thing, either with your smartphone or if you've got pen and paper, draw it, sketch it, document the date, the time, location, any details that you can jot down, because any law enforcement that are listening to this know within a matter of minutes after an event, your memories start changing. You know, you start losing details or filling in the blanks where there aren't details. So documenting it in the moment, right after the moment, is most important.
2: Right.
1: And then after that, contacting an agency that collects current reports, such as the Mutual UFO Network or MUFON, or the National UFO Reporting Center in
0: Washington.
1: About me?
0: Yeah, how about you? I mean, should they contact you?
1: We've been contacted. The unfortunate thing is we're already swimming in a sea of reports dating back decades.
0: Right,
1: and so we really tried to defer those to organizations that actually have the bandwidth to investigate.
0: Sure. MUFON is a good one.
1: MUFON or the National UFO Reporting Center.
0: Okay. Since we got cell phones, are there more photos being produced?
1: Yes.
0: How do you tell the fakes from the reels?
1: Well, we have a friend, Mark D'Antonio, who's a video photographic expert, and people always send me videos and photos and say, what do you think? And I always say, my opinion doesn't matter because I'm not an expert in that field.
0: Right, right.
1: But we do know experts who we can send those to. And as Barry was alluding to, even with like the DOD videos we were discussing, most of these things, of course, have a prosaic explanation.
0: Yeah, yeah. Sure, absolutely.
2: So it's only about 5 or 6% that are truly unknown.
0: Okay, yeah. You guys planning on going to see Steven Spielberg's Disclosure?
1: Eventually.
2: I probably will. Yeah.
0: Well, come on, you got to, right?
1: Yeah, we tend to be rather critical.
0: I mean, it's Emily Blunt. Come on, you got to come on.
2: That alone might be worth seeing. I agree.
0: Did you like the Hail Mary project?
2: I saw it. I was disappointed.
1: Oh, have not seen it.
2: Yeah.
0: Well, you got to see it.
2: There's never been an alien described as that.
0: All right, gentlemen, we got to go. David Marler, thank you very much. Barry Roth, thank you very much. National UFO Historical Record Center out in Rio Rancho, Rio Rancho Schools. Gentlemen, keep me up to date on what's going on with you guys.
1: Absolutely. More to come.
2: We'll do.
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3: You will see a little bit of a slowdown, I-25 both directions in the construction zone, headed west on I-40 as you approach Coors. Traffic moving a little slow in that area. You do have some congestion, Alameda westbound near Coors. I-25 right now between Albuquerque and Santa Fe. Traffic looks good in both directions. I'm Michael Carlisle with KKOB Traffic, every 10 minutes on the 7s. See an accident? Call the Traffic Tracker hotline at 505-767-9167. I'm Michael Carlisle from the 96.3 News Radio KKOB Traffic Center.
9: 86 degrees in Albuquerque.
0: Did you glean anything from any of that?
9: A little bit, yeah.
0: Okay, yeah, I'm just curious.
9: I got to get down there and check that place out, though. It sounds really cool.
0: Yeah, you got to make an appointment to go down there. But yeah, it is really cool. You see some of the stuff that got down there. It's unbelievable.
9: Oh, yeah, I would imagine.
0: I want to thank David Marler, Barry Roth, National UFO Historical Record Center, in conjunction with Rio Rancho Schools out there. Big plans for these guys coming up, too, that they can't talk about yet. I'm very excited for them. Well, thanks, Sam Bregman, for being in here as well. Again, you haven't decided who you're going to vote for yet for governor. Go to our website and listen to our podcast for both him and Tim Holland. All right, Monday we got former Albuquerque Mayor Marty Chavez. Also, we got Josh coming up next week. Next Friday is a Beer Friday with Rio Bravo Brewing. So there you go. All right, we got Strauss coming in here next. This is 96.3 News Radio KKOB. Hope you all have a great weekend. See ya.
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12: From ABC News, I'm Dave Packer. Firefighters in Washington State near Portland, Oregon, are trying to continue to recover bodies in this week's rupture of a tank at a paper mill.
13: It's a slow process getting firefighters into the ruptured tank, which was filled with a hazardous chemical called white liquor, which is toxic and used to make paper. Longview, Washington Fire Chief Brad Hanig says one more body has been recovered.
14: Our entry crews have recovered a seventh individual from the scene.
13: He says they are actively clearing debris and the chemicals to get inside. Two more bodies are believed to still be around the tank. In total, it's presumed 11 workers died in the tank rupture. Alex Stone, ABC News.
12: One of the missing villagers trapped for a week inside a flooded cave in Laos has been rescued. Four remain inside. A Situation Room meeting today to consider a deal with Iran. In the end, President Trump making no announcement of any decision. Despite a ceasefire, Iran starting attacks on southern Lebanon. ABC's Ian Pannell is in Jerusalem.
15: The ceasefire there doesn't look particularly credible at all, just as it hasn't in other places. For example, Israel's continued to bomb inside Gaza. And I think the situation overall looks pretty grim for all of those concerned.
12: Israel making those attacks in Lebanon. President Trump's so-called weaponization fund blocked by a federal judge. ABC legal contributor Kim Whaley.
16: This is going to stay with this lower court judge. And then when there's a final resolution, only then will the Trump administration have the ability to appeal it.
12: Another federal judge has ordered the president's name be removed from the Kennedy Center in Washington. ABC's Catherine Falders.
17: The judge ruled that signage needs to come down within 2 weeks. It is quite a defeat for President Trump. We obviously will see what he says about this and whether he will appeal. This is just one of the many projects that Trump has in the works.
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